0: climbed to 31.5%. Five Australians and a New Zealander are finally heading home after being caught up in a deadly Hunter virus outbreak on a cruise ship. They've spent the past 42 days isolating at a quarantine facility outside Perth. And new Lowy Institute numbers reveal most Aussies now rate China ties above the US alliance.
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0: Rabbitohs star Latrell Mitchell is out of contention for the Origin decider after tearing his calf. Footy journo David Riccio says it's huge news.
2: It's a significant blow, mainly for South Sydney, but so too, as I said, Blues fans were hoping Latrell would be able to come into this equation for the decider and try and rectify what was that poor result in game two.
0: Mitchell's been sidelined since round 11. And Ben Hunt is staying put, with the Broncos veteran signing a one-year extension.
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4: Triple M. Weather.
5: Partly cloudy for the central west today, heading for a top of 10 degrees in Orange, 14 in Cowra. Frost, then sunny tomorrow, partly cloudy on Thursday. 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
8: Can you believe that Kim Wilde is actually 65 years of age?
9: I never realised that being 60 was going to be so much fun. I was brought up with, you know, the Beatles song, When I'm 64, and I thought, it's all over after 60. Yeah. And then I actually realised, I have come to realise that from 60, it has been the most remarkable decade. And it's made me really look again at my health and looking after myself, because I want to do the next 30, 40 years.
10: Yeah.
9: Who knows? 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
8: She's got a couple of gigs down under towards the end of the year, and that is, of course, what your Double Shot Tuesday is all about today. The theme is artists that are currently touring, especially down under, and she'll be here in November. Kids in America playing right now for your Double Shot Tuesday, and Guy Sebastian a bit later on.

0: 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Lily, what you doing with the cash if you win it?
1: Well, actually, just found out I only have $5,000 left in my entire debt, and then I'm debt-free.
0: Oh, nice.
1: Paying that off.
0: And then you still have, what, 45 grand left after that to do whatever you want to do with it. Triple M's 50K, no repeat workday. When I double up, get calling through on 133-53 straight away.

0: They pretty much call me the Doubler. Sounds like a villain in Batman, hey? A guaranteed double up happening at some point before 4 o'clock today at Triple M. Could it be this song? Or could it be Pink? Cody caught me out yesterday, filthy doubling up.
1: We've got Radio Gaga, Queen.
0: Cody, mate, you're on the standby list for 50 grand.
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0: 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We are hopefully giving away 50 grand before the weekend.
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12: Hello, I'm Sheree Coleman. More than one in four people in New South Wales are planning to vote for One Nation at the next state election. A Demos AU Premier National poll shows the party has 27% of the primary vote. That's despite having no current state MPs or candidates. Regional New South Wales remains the most popular place in the country for city slickers looking for a sea or tree change. The latest Regional Movers Index shows more than a third of people looking for a change of pace settled in our state. Locally, Orange saw a slight decrease in net internal migration over 12 months, while there was a big jump in Bathurst. The state's Building Commission will be in Dubbo today hosting a seminar at the Golf Club. It's to help inform local tradies about new regulations and industry trends, though inspectors will also be conducting compliance checks in the region while they're here. And there's only one undefeated side left in the top tier of the Woodbridge Cup. Trundle occupy top spot. They'll host Orange United this weekend in round 7, coming in off the back of an 8-point win over Manildra.
13: Triple M.
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1: What does a good night sound like? 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

0: A guaranteed double up happening today, and I'm not just saying that because it's your Double Shot Tuesday. We will double up on a song between 9 a.m. and 4 p.m. As soon as you hear it, call through on 133353 for your shot at $50,000. Triple M's Double Shot Tuesday does continue up next with the Fooey's. The theme today is artists that are touring Australia, and these guys are going to be hitting our shores later on this year. A special acoustic cover of Times Like These and Everlong on the way. Get to these guys in minutes. Triple M.
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11: Hello, I'm Cherie Coleman. Police have charged a man over a unit fire in Cowra. It happened at about 11:30pm Saturday. Emergency services were called out to Lee Street. One unit was destroyed. Neighbouring units also suffered minor damage. The residents self-evacuated and there were no reports of injury. Officers arrested a 40-year-old man at the scene. He's been charged with damaged property by fire, domestic violence and hinder or resist a police officer. We've got some fresh insight into how much of a difference locals are seeing as a result of Medicare reforms introduced late last year. Clean Bill's latest report showing bulk billing's gone up around 23% in both Clare and Parkes. And there's been a record increase in people leaving major cities for regional areas in the March quarter, according to the latest Regional Movers Index. The index was up just over 20% in the December quarter and 4.7% higher than this time last year. As for where they're moving, Bathurst has seen a 289% increase in net internal migration over the past 12 months, while it was down slightly in Orange.
18: Triple M National News.
19: Good morning, I'm Matthew Layton. Labor's housing tax shake-up is set to clear the Senate, with the Greens now backing the bill. They've traded support for an 8-week extension to the NDIS inquiry, while still pushing Labor to dump the disability reforms altogether. The federal government says the arrival of H5 bird flu was not a shock. Agriculture Minister Julie Collins has told the ABC authorities are still checking whether it's widespread in wildlife or just a few isolated cases, but it is not in poultry or agriculture systems.
20: There is no evidence of this H5 bird flu in our poultry system nor in our agricultural system. We're not even sure yet of whether it's established in wildlife in Australia. As I've said, it's two isolated migratory birds.
19: And two state budgets are landing today and the vibe is belt tightening with a side of bill relief. In New South Wales, higher interest rates are tipped to add $3.7 billion in repayments. Queensland's promising a back-to-basics budget with modest help for families and a focus on debt.
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19: Latrell Mitchell's origin hopes look shot with a fresh calf tear, all but ruling him out of the decider. And Lionel Messi has become the leading goal scorer in World Cup history against Austria.
22: Of scoring in World Cup finals, you are looking at the greatest of all time.
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11: Partly cloudy for the central west today, heading for a top of 10 degrees in Orange, 14 in Cowra. Frost, then sunny tomorrow, partly cloudy on Thursday. 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
1: Yeah, the theme today for your Double Shot Tuesday is doubles of artists that are currently about to tour Australia.
27: Yeah, man, we just, you know, we have these little meetings sometimes where the band sits around at the studio with all of our team and we think of fun stuff to do and, you know, all roads lead to Australia.
1: That's, of course, Dave Grohl of the Fooey's. They are coming down under later this year, and we got a double of Fooey's right now with a special acoustic cover right now of Times Like These. Is it still technically a cover? It's their own song? Nah. Playing now. Triple M.

0: This is the beautiful, glorious sound of someone getting himself on the standby list of $50,000.
1: You're on the standby list of 50 grand, my friend.
2: That's awesome. Thank you.
0: Yeah. Triple M's 50K, no repeat workday with a deliberate double up today. As soon as you hear it, call through straight away on 133353.

0: Guys, I got to level with you. I'm a dirty, filthy sinner. I had to go into confessional yesterday.
1: Forgive me, Father, for I have sinned. I doubled up on a song today.
2: Radio Gaga by Queen.
0: Yeah, yep. Mate, it certainly is. Congratulations, you're on that awesome. Standby list of 50 grand, my friend.
2: No worries, yeah, cool.
0: Michael got himself on the standby list of that 50 grand with our 50K no repeat workday. And I'm going to filthy sin again today by doubling up on the music. So, if you're listening, this song could be a ticket to $50,000. Or maybe this one. Maybe Tina Turner's the best. All of these songs are coming up in minutes. Remember, as soon as I double up, get calling on 133353 straight away. Call me out. Your shot at the cash.
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0: 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Coldplay coming up with Clocks. Never too far away from Chisel at Triple M. Could either of these be your double up song for today, by the way? There is one song I'm going to press play on today that could be your ticket to $50,000. 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
8: Inside ball to Curtis Morin. Is he going to go all the way? Yes, he will. Farrell's right. Oh, beautiful ball. Beautiful ball from Zane Harrison to Alama Ho. And finally, the Titans are over for the first try of the second half. And go left Harrison. Oh, beautiful ball. Now to Philip Sami. You are kidding me. Zane Harrison, the young halfback for the Titans. A shift to right. Brilliant ball from Edwards to Alamotti. Can he get past Sami? Yes, he does. Flip past to Liam Martin.
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0: 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And of course, we gotta get out of this place. Angel's touring throughout the whole month of July. And to celebrate, we got a double shot of him next.
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19: Hello, I'm Cherie Coleman.
3: A 40-year-old man has fronted court accused of setting fire to a unit in Cowra. Emergency services were called out at 11:30pm on Saturday and found a unit within the complex on Lee Street well alight. All the residents had self-evacuated. Following inquiries, they arrested the man at the scene. He's been charged with damaged property by fire, domestic violence and resist a police officer. The Central West and Arun is getting a visit from the Governor of New South Wales. The Honourable Margaret Beasley will stop in Orange, Gilgandra and Dubbo meeting with locals, opening facilities and promoting regional businesses and services. 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The Australian Bureau of Statistics needs thousands of field officers to help deliver the count on the 11th of August.
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3: ABS spokesperson Emily Walter there.
19: Triple M National News.
20: Hello, I'm Matthew Layton. Labor's housing tax changes are now all but locked in after the Greens agreed to back them in the Senate. The deal gives an NDIS inquiry another 8 weeks, with the Greens still vowing to fight the disability reforms. Leader Larissa Waters saying that bill goes too far.
21: The government should withdraw this cruel attack on disabled people. That actually is an attack on all of us, and it's an attack on Australian values.
20: Pauline Hanson is trying to hose down a paid parental leave blow-up, saying she supports the government-funded scheme. The One Nation leader says her issue is with forcing small businesses to pay. The poultry industry is on high alert after a dangerous strain of bird flu finally reached our shores. In WA, two wild birds near Esperance have tested positive to H5N1, but officials say there are no cases in commercial poultry. And five Aussies and a New Zealander caught up in a Hantavirus cruise scare are out of quarantine. Health authorities have now cleared the group to leave.
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20: The Titans' one-point win over the Panthers has boosted the mood on the Gold Coast.
23: That's good. It's obviously a really good win on the weekend. So, yeah, everyone's pretty happy. And, yeah, a bit of a recovery today. But short turnaround against the Dogs on Friday night. So, yeah, just got to get on to the next game now.
20: Second rower Bo Firma speaking there. And Lionel Messi has made World Cup history, netting goal number 18 as Argentina cruised to a 2-0 win over Austria.
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27: Fine for the rest of today in Orange. Tonight down to -1 and tomorrow fine with a high of 12. 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
0: One of Australia's best rock groups, the Angels, formed in Adelaide in 1974. They've had their ups and they've had their downs.
32: Doc Neeson, the larger-than-life frontman of rock band The Angels, has died. Neeson, whose debut single became an Australian pub and party anthem, lost his battle with a brain tumour. He was 67.
0: Even Triple M's very own Dave Gleeson has done a bit of frontman work with the Angels as well. Of course, they're still touring with a bunch of dates coming up throughout the month of July. And we're going to celebrate with a double shot of the Angels right now. Your Double Shot Tuesday, the theme right now is artists that are currently touring. Amanda,

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0: It's our 50K, no repeat workday guarantee. Gruffo's called me up on 133353 after flicking around the other radio stations. How'd you do?
1: He plays crap music.
0: Who, the other guys, the other station?
1: Yeah. You're the best one that plays better music.
0: Oh, what are you sucking up for? 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
1: Putting a good word in for you, mate.
0: Oh, good on you, mate. Make sure you tell the boss. Triple M's 50K, no repeat workday. Better music. Well, playing all day while you work.

0: A guaranteed double up today. Hasn't happened yet. Could Rick Astley be the double up song, though? Triple M's 50K, no repeat work day, except we are repeating. Chili Peppers. Both these artists are both first-time players coming up next. So no money in them right now. What if I do double up on them before 4 o'clock? And you got to get calling through on 133353 to let me know about it.
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1: And way less of the same songs on repeat. Wake me
0: up before you go. Playing good times and greatest hits all day, every day. 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

0: We are edging closer and closer and closer to double up territory. Closer than you think. Triple M's 50K, no repeat work day. You're on the standby list of 50 grand, my friend.
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0: The theme for your Double Shot Tuesday today is bands, artists that are currently touring. Up next, the Hootie Gurus for your Double Shot Tuesday. They're actually going right around the world. Spain, United Kingdom, New Zealand. Before returning to Australian shores in November, December for a stack of gigs. We'll get to the Hootie Gurus up next for your Double Shot Tuesday. Triple M. Plus, we still haven't doubled up with the 50K No Repeat Workday as well. A lot of double talk today. Anyway, it's coming up. Triple M for breakfast
1: 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Wow. 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
0: All
2: Hello, I'm David Dolan. Well, drivers are the big winners in the New South Wales budget. $100 will be automatically wiped off your rego, $80 for motorbike riders. Treasurer Daniel Mookhey hopes it'll help ease the hip pocket pain.
20: We think every dollar counts, and we think every family that is battling such pressure on their finances deserves to know that the government's on their side, that the government is not trying to make the state's finances stronger by making their finances weaker.
2: If you work in the public sector, you're getting an extra $1,000 in your pay as a one-off cost of living payment. There's also $184 million for frontline domestic violence programs around the state, plus $94 million for a crack team of heavily armed police comprising of 250 officers with long-arm capability. The Treasurer has also set aside a $1 billion war chest to splash on projects in the lead-up to next year's state election. As for the budget bottom line, a deficit of $2.3 billion and a predicted return to surplus in 2027-28.
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21: Hello, I'm Matthew Layton. The government is one step from landing the biggest bits of its budget, and Treasurer Jim Chalmers is sounding pretty pleased about it. Labor has secured Senate support after agreeing to amendments on small business concessions and Superfund property rules.
22: The passage of these bills will mean a fair go for first home buyers, tax cuts for workers, and a fairer tax system as well.
21: The Prime Minister has shut down Pauline Hanson's push for Australia to become a monoculture. Anthony Albanese says modern Australia has never looked like that.
23: We have had a rich culture, and when we look at the Socceroos, we see examples of that rich culture.
21: Authorities are scrambling to stop a deadly strain of bird flu spreading further. A second wild bird has tested positive in WA, with Ingham's locking down operations. And six returned travellers held near Perth after a Hunter virus outbreak have been released.
24: If it's asbestos, call HTS Group, your local asbestos removal and demolition experts. 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
21: Rabbitohs star Latrell Mitchell is out of contention for the Origin decider after tearing his calf. Footy journo David Riccio says that's huge news.
25: It's a significant blow, mainly for South Sydney, but so too, as I said, Blues fans were hoping Latrell would be able to come into this equation for the decider and try and rectify what was that poor result in Game 2.
21: Mitchell's been sidelined since Round 11. And Lionel Messi's broken the all-time World Cup goals record with a double as Argentina beat Austria 2-0.
26: Arrive alive. Drive to the conditions. 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
27: Fine for the rest of today in Orange. Tonight down to -1 and tomorrow fine with a high of 12. 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
28: Merry Christmas.
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0: Yeah, the theme for your Double Shot Tuesday today is artists that are currently touring. And these guys are about to hit Spain a bit later on this year, followed by they're going to go from Madrid to London in the UK, Christchurch in New Zealand, Wellington, Auckland, before November, making their way to Australia and December, doing a bunch of gigs all around the country. I'm talking about Australia's own Hoota Gurus. And we're going to kick off this hour with a double shot of them right now. Triple M. You.

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1: Radio Gaga, by Queen.
0: Yeah, yep. Mate, it certainly is. Congratulations, you're on that awesome standby list of 50 grand, my friend.
1: No worries, yeah, cool.
0: Don't stress it, though. We're still going to double up today, guaranteed. Before 4 o'clock this afternoon, keep listening for your chance to get on that standby list here at Triple M. Your 50K No Repeat Workday continues.

Hey, we're getting to that time of year again where Triple M's No Talk Day is not too far away. We stopped talking to encourage you to start. More details on that coming up in the coming weeks here at Triple M. Niles Barkley to come.

0: had so many animals, lambs, horses, cats, dogs, everything had fleas. And Dad was like, oh no, I'm one of five kids. Dad was fleeing all the animals and he just fleed us like we were animals. So Mum was like, what is that smell? Made us all jump in the shower.
1: It had a happy ending because that week you got to have a shower because you had to get it off.
2: 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The Rush Hour. 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

0: got to be getting close to me doubling up. 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So could the double up be coming in Lou and Charge's show? Hey, I'm going to leave that up to you to figure out. Big Audio Dynamite coming up next at Triple M.
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0: Well, look who's very, very sneaky before Lou and Sharks take over for the afternoon, eh? That's me, just in case you're wondering.
1: Triple M's $50,000 no repeat workday.
0: All right, let's do this. Triple M, hello, who we got there?
2: Sophie.
0: Hello, Sophie. What's going on?
2: I'm ringing about the Triple M double up.
0: Yeah, what song you reckon's been doubled up?
2: In Excess Original Sin.
0: Yeah, it is. Congratulations, Sophie, you're on the standby list of 50 grand.
2: Oh, thank you.
0: What are you going to do with the money if you win it?
2: Well, I'm going to pay for my wedding with it.
0: Oh, nice. All right, well, good luck. We're going to call back the winner on Friday. Triple M, hello, who's this?
3: Oh, my name's Fiona.
0: Fiona, what have I doubled up on?
3: In Excess Original Sin.
0: Yes, I have. Congratulations, you're on that standby list.
3: Awesome, thank you very much.
0: Triple M, hello, who we got there?
4: Tim Schmidt is my name is.
0: Schmitty, what have I doubled up on, man?
4: Original Sin by Innix.
0: Yeah, Innix. Is that what the cool kids call them these days?
4: Yeah, Innix, that's the one.
0: Mate, you're on the standby list for $50,000. Good luck, all right?
4: Too easy, thank you.
0: It's not all over if you haven't got through yet. Don't stress out. Another chance to win. Tomorrow, guaranteed double up day here at Triple M. Good luck. Lou and Charger up next. Bye. I'll see you later.
1: Remember the old CD?

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1: And way less of the same songs on repeat. Wake me up
0: before you go. Playing good times and greatest hits all day, every day. 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
12: Hello, I'm David Dolan. Some hip pocket relief in the state budget. Treasurer Daniel Mookey says car rego will be a whole lot cheaper.
13: From July 21, this Labor government is cutting vehicle registration by $100 for every private car and $80 for every private motorcycle for the next 12 months.
12: Public servants are also getting a $1,000 cost of living sweetener in their pay packet. There's $10 billion for health over 4 years, more cash for frontline DV support programs, plus a more than $900 million boost to repair local and state roads damaged by natural disasters. However, there's no big chunk of money to reopen the Great Western Highway, although upgrades will be paid for via a $1 billion government war chest it'll tap into ahead of next year's election. Just briefly, in other news, police have laid charges after a 40-year-old man allegedly set fire to a unit in Cowra last Saturday. He's facing domestic violence offences.
14: Triple M National News.
15: Good afternoon, Matthew Layton with you. The Albanese government says its tax changes are about fairness, but the coalition says the whole thing smells off. Shadow Treasurer Tim Wilson has accused Labor of cutting a dodgy, dishonest and dangerous deal with the Greens.
16: This government, whether it's households, investors, small businesses or retirees, every single one of them is on the hit list of the Albanese government with the support of the Greens, and we need to know the details, and we need to know the details now.
15: The agreement locks in tweaks to super rules, tax law powers and the NDIS inquiry timeline. One of the country's biggest state budgets is throwing commuters and drivers some cost of living relief. In New South Wales, public transport fares will be frozen for a year, car rego will be cut by $100, and the budget is forecast to slide into a $2.3 billion deficit. And we're being told poultry and eggs are still safe to eat despite bird flu fears. Two wild birds in WA have tested positive to a deadly strain.
17: If it's asbestos, call HTS Group.
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15: The NRL has launched the 10th annual Beanie for Brain Cancer Round. So far, the Mark Hughes Foundation has raised $29.7 million through the sale of more than 1.3 million beanies. MHF co-founder Mark Hughes says he's so grateful for how far it's come.
17: I designed the first one. They're all flashy and colourful now, but I designed the first one way back then. It was red and blue, Knights colours. Not very creative, but I was sacked after that.
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19: Fine for the rest of today in Orange. Tonight down to -1 and tomorrow fine with a high of 12. 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

0: 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It's Triple M's.
1: Lou and Heidi.
2: Another Tuesday we've made it to. Hello, Nathan Hindmarsh.
3: Hello, Louisa.
2: Thank you so much for joining me again. No Jarchi.
3: Well, I had nothing better to do, really.
2: No, you don't. What do you do in the mornings most days?
3: Jog.
2: Yeah.
3: Charity work, that sort of stuff. Yeah. Look after myself. Sauna, ice bath.
2: Yeah.
3: Drop kids at school.
2: Yeah.
3: Yeah. Have a coffee with the ladies group at the tuck shop.
2: Oh, yeah.
3: Which is my little cafe where I live.
2: Oh, I actually saw you post something on Instagram. Like, hello, everyone.
3: Yes.
2: Are you like the local celeb there?
3: No.
2: Yes.
3: No, I just enjoy going there. It's good.
2: Yeah,
3: it's
2: nice.
3: Chew the fat with the other mums and dads that drop off kids and have a bit of time on their hands.
2: Is it by the school?
3: It's right near the school, yeah. Yes.
2: What's their famous food slice?
3: No, probably the tradie roll, which is bacon egg roll with a hash brown. The halloumi roll's delicious.
2: I love halloumi.
3: Yeah, the halloumi roll's very nice.
2: Question, you ever eat halloumi not cooked?
3: No.
2: I sometimes do.
3: I don't think that's good for you.
2: Oh.
3: I don't think it's good for you. I think the bacteria in the cheese itself is something you have to cook out.
2: It's a good learning curve for me.
3: Yeah.
2: Sometimes I'll slice it off like it's cheddar.
3: No, I could be totally wrong, but I don't think that is the way you're supposed to eat halloumi. I think halloumi is a cheese you're...
2: Sometimes I'm just lazy and can't be bothered cooking it. So I'll just go, oh, slither it off.
3: Have you tried it in the air fryer?
2: Oh, have I tried? Of course I have.
3: Oh, how good is it?
2: Air fryers are amazing.
3: They are the best things ever. They are the best invention in the world.
2: You can cook a pork roast in there.
3: I've done that.
2: Have you?
3: Yes.
2: Crackling?
3: Crackling.
2: Oh.
3: I cook pork bits in there. So I get the back strap, cut it into little squares and throw it in there. It's the best.
2: Now I want pork belly. Now yes, you made me hungry. That's,
3: it's the best. I love pork belly.
2: We're not talking pork belly, but we are talking cheese next.
3: Awesome.
2: Something another bloke did with cheese. He ate something that he should not, and it wasn't me with the halloumi.
3: And it was a certain cheese, was it?
2: Yeah, it was.
3: Yeah.
2: We'll talk about it next. Triple M, Lou and Jarch.

0: 2 to 4 weekdays, Triple M, here with Lou and Jarch, but no Jarch here. We've got Nathan Hindmarsh filling in again.
1: Doing an outstanding job also.
0: Day 2, lots of good feedback.
1: Has there been?
0: Yeah, there has been.
1: Has been absolutely nothing from my end.
0: Oh.
1: So I don't know whether it's not going too good or it's just that no one's listening or...
0: No, the boss has said you're doing great. You're learning.
1: Oh, that's the main thing.
0: You're learning.
1: That's the main thing. As long as the bosses are happy, we're happy.
0: Exactly. We were just talking about cheese. So a bloke online has just figured out that he's been eating the Baby Bell. You know the little red cheeses?
1: I know it, yes.
0: Yeah, the wrong way.
1: The lunchbox cheese.
0: Yes, so there's some audio of it.
2: Did you all know that we're not supposed to eat this red part?
3: Yeah, I think they all know, my love.
2: Francesco just told me that the red part is supposed to be removed before eating the cheese.
3: I cannot believe you have been eating this.
2: All of my life. I didn't know.
3: Wait. All of your life?
2: Literally all of my life. Okay.
3: How many?
2: probably like hundreds. Show me how we're supposed to do it.
3: It's crazy.
2: Okay, show me. I've never even noticed this little thing.
3: So you
2: things.
3: Have been eating like the lead too.
2: Oh my god.
3: You just have to pull that through. And you remove the wax that is undigestible for the human beings. And then you open it, you know, the little cheese, clean as clear as snow.
2: I thought
3: and
2: it was...
3: You throw it away.
2: I thought it was part of the cheese.
0: You know what? I can kind of see where he's come from because it's got the wrapper and then it's got the red thing. So in New Zealand, we had like this little wedge sort of cheese and it was silver.
1: I know the one you're talking
0: about. Yeah, so I used to have that in my lunches. I'm not actually sure that I've ever had a Baby Bell. Like, I reckon I've spoken about it being like, yeah, Baby Bells, but I don't know if I've actually ever eaten one.
1: Well, Louisa, you're in luck because I did go down to the shops just quickly then, bolted down and got you some Baby Bells. So we're going to get you to try your first Baby Bell. And I kind of get the fact, here you go, get into that.
0: Because you said you were getting snacks. I didn't realize this was the snack.
1: Now, but if you hadn't seen the ad when you were a kid, you probably would have...
0: Oh, 100%, I'd just eat that.
1: Yeah.
0: So it's like a pink outside bit. If you didn't know... So
1: I'm sure this bloke's not the only bloke that's done that.
0: Hang on. Oh, so you cut... Yeah.
1: You peel it.
0: There was
1: one like these
0: in New Zealand. Oh, and then it's like a little wedge. Kind of like...
1: It's not a wedge. It's a
0: circle.
1: It's a circle.
0: Ugh, doesn't smell very nice.
1: Will you check the use by date on that? What do you think?
0: I love my Baby Bell. What kind of cheese is it?
1: Cow cheese.
0: No, but is it like cheddar?
1: Hang on a second.
0: Nah, it's not cheddar-y.
1: 100% natural cheese, source of calcium. They're the new minis. Expiry date, 13th of the 4th, 26.
0: So 13th of the 4th?
1: You don't go off the juice. The use by date is just when they recommend you eat it.
0: You're joking.
1: Have a look.
0: 13th of the 4th? That's 3 months.
1: Oh, sorry, 13th of the 12th.
0: Oh, thank God. Should I try the wax?
1: Did you not hear what he said?
0: Oh.
1: It's undigestible.
0: Oh, okay. Sorry. I won't do that.
1: Oh, God.
0: I won't do that.
1: That doesn't say what sort of cheese it is. But you'd also, but in the break too, we did find out you can eat halloumi raw.
0: Yes, you
1: by
0: can.
1: By the way, or uncooked.
0: I mean, you probably shouldn't. You probably should cook it, but you can if you want. Sometimes I get too lazy and just slice it off.
1: Yeah.
0: So you should give that a go when you get home.
1: Nah.
0: Okay. No, don't.
1: I won't be doing that.
0: Have you ever eaten anything you weren't meant to? Like you didn't realize?
1: I don't know. Well, you know... Pork buns.
0: Yeah.
1: It took me a while to realise you probably shouldn't eat the paper on the bottom of them. But I know I'm not alone there.
0: What?
1: You know the pork buns.
0: Yeah, but you just peel the paper off.
1: No, I ate the whole thing.
0: What, you thought, oh yeah, this little bit of paper is meant to be on the pork bun?
1: Yeah, because it just looked like it was edible. And because after all, they didn't peel off quickly. You know, and they'll always pull off a bit of the pork bun. So I thought, these things are meant to be stuck on there.
0: So you think it's
1: I'd eat the whole thing.
0: Digestible.
1: Well, paper is. You can digest paper.
0: What, if I just ate a piece of A4?
1: Yeah. I've seen people eat couches or lounges.
0: Yeah, that was probably
1: and they digest
0: when I was
1: it. Yeah, yeah. You would have eaten something. Surely, I'll just get a pen and paper out to put this list down of what you shouldn't have eaten.
0: I used to love Play-Doh as a kid.
1: Yeah.
0: Like, I'd hoon it. Mum and Dad would come in and just be like, oh, my God, she's attacked the Play-Doh again. But it's kind, isn't it? I think it is edible.
1: Did you have friends as a kid?
0: Yes, I did. I had lots of friends.
1: Okay. Just the people that tend to eat Play-Doh didn't They would hang out with themselves a lot in the corner.
0: They weren't the popular kids, were they?
1: Snotty nose everywhere, that sort of stuff.
0: Yeah, that's definitely me. Let's do 1-3-5-3. When did you eat something you didn't realise you weren't meant to?
1: Like the paper off a pork bun. Someone will have done that.
0: Or did you eat the wax from the baby bell because it's probably all undigested in your system now? You should probably get that checked out. Give us a call, 1-3-5-3. You're on Lewis Arch.

0: reckon, when did you eat something you didn't realise you weren't meant to? Because a bloke has been eating the Baby Bell cheese his whole life wrong. He was eating the red bit, the wax.
1: Yes, for a long time too. So I reckon he's eaten hundreds of them like that because he thought, you know, that was just what they did. He unwrapped them from the plastic and ate the wax.
0: Ate one and I can kind of see how you might think you just bite into it.
1: Well, I've come a long way since I was a kid because they didn't really have that tag, that pull tag that opens up the wax. So I think that was a giveaway. Back then you had to kind of just gnaw at it for a bit to get a bit of a crack out of the wax.
0: Just figure it out.
1: Figure it out, yeah.
0: Well, so they've been around since the early 1900s.
1: Good one.
0: Nathan Hindmarsh, if I didn't announce that. Judge is still off. All right, who we got on the line? Kai.
2: Hello, guys.
0: Hello, mate. What did you eat?
2: When I was about 8, I found a container of chocolate-looking balls in the fridge and I thought I'd hit the jackpot. So I ate a handful before anyone noticed and it turns out they were carp fishing bait my dad put in the fridge.
0: Oh, yuck.
1: Did you, Ralph?
2: Oh, kind of. I sort of knew straight away, but then I spent the next hour trying to convince everyone it didn't taste that bad.
1: Played it cool.
0: So is it just fish in a ball?
2: Yeah, I don't know if you've ever seen carp fishing baits. It's like this ball sort of thing. It's meant to like explode when it hits water.
0: Did it explode in your mouth?
2: Yeah, like your mouth just gets all filled with it.
0: Yuck. Ugh. Thanks, Kai. Yeah, yuck.
1: Zali, what did you accidentally eat?
3: Hey, how you going?
1: Good.
3: Yeah, that's good. I accidentally ate soap when I was a child. So my auntie used to have these things in a powder room that were like cakes and cupcakes and stuff, and they were like fancy soap that was just there for a decoration. And when we were kids, yeah, we'd get a bite into it. But the thing is, I had like a lot of cousins and stuff, so we'd all do it. So there's like 10 of us that would have a bite of it. So you'd see teeth mark in it, and you just have to guess which one actually bit into it. So, yes.
0: I can see they make them look quite appetizing as well.
1: Are we talking the soaps that had the liquid soap inside it every now and then? You know those ones?
0: Squishy ones.
1: I was close to eating those as a kid. I used to stick them right up and like next to my nose and my mouth and try not to eat them.
0: And they'd smell
1: good.
0: And
1: they were like shapes of seashells and stuff like that, and they'd smell great.
0: What about the Imperial soap bars?
1: Oh, yeah.
0: Do you remember those?
1: Yes. You can still get that.
0: I know. They just remind me of my dad. He just he probably still uses them. Like, he'd never changed a body wash. He's like, Imperial soap bars.
1: I get my boys are still on soap bars.
0: Really?
1: Yeah. I'm a soap bar person.
0: Nah.
1: I'm a palm olive guy.
0: Nah.
1: Yes.
0: Body wash.
1: No. So I don't think body wash washes under your pits.
0: No, think soap, imagine like where you've put it and then someone else, do you have your own soap bars?
1: I played rugby league for 15 years, so we didn't care. There was things on this cake of soap every now and then that you couldn't even imagine.
0: Wait, sorry. I've thrown the whole what you've eaten out the door. I need to go into this. Were you sharing the soap bars in the
1: We would share the soap. We would share soap.
0: In the footy changing rooms?
1: Yeah, early days, yes.
0: Oh, here, mate.
1: We don't care.
0: Yeah.
1: We're blokes.
0: You're putting that between your butt cheeks.
1: Yeah.
0: And then it's gone between Maddie Johns' butt cheeks.
1: The things you would have seen in the bloke shower at the word training. Anyway, we loved our soap bars. They were great.
0: Okay.
1: We'd drop it on purpose every now and then.
0: Okay. All right, mate. All right. Who have we got? Caitlin.
4: Hello.
0: Hi, Caitlin. What did you eat?
4: I had a bite of a gingerbread cookie ornament. So I was at my grandma's house. I'd just kind of rocked up and she was in the bathroom and I've seen this tray with these really beautiful decorated gingerbread cookies, or what I thought to be a cookie, and I kind of took a bite of it and it crumbled in my mouth, and at first I thought, oh, she's kind of overdone them a bit, and then I actually realised it was like a plaster ornament that she'd been crafting.
0: Yeah.
1: Yes, Caitlin.
0: I kind of know the ones and they look very edible. Easy mistake, Caitlin.
1: It's the same as the cake ones. You know, the cake they put on the cakes? Like, there could be a decoration and you kind of look at it and you go, this is fake.
0: Mm-hmm.
1: And you give it a bit of a nibble and you realise it's plastic.
0: 100%. Yeah. Could also do the same with Christmas decorations, I reckon.
1: Yeah.
0: Some of those look edible. So there's your tip. Stay away from Christmas decorations. Triple M, Lou and Jarch.
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4: Some Victorian slang phases from the 1800s.
5: Yes.
4: You were just born. 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
5: No one likes a smart ass.
4: I'm interested to see if you know any of them. 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
5: Nail it.
4: Let's get into it. Triple M, Lou and Jarch.

0: Triple M, Lou and Jarch. You've got Nathan Hindmarsh filling in for Jarchy. Still away with little baby Hank.
1: Hank the Tank.
0: Hank the Tank. Popped round and saw them earlier this morning. He's so cute.
1: How's mum and dad doing?
0: They're good. They're good. Not much sleep. But no, I think that's
1: what babies do.
0: It's a given, isn't it?
1: It is.
0: But no, he's adorable. Little Hanky.
1: When will we see him in here?
0: Well, we were just talking about that. I feel like you wouldn't bring your baby in for a couple months, right?
1: Well, babies are pretty boring to start with. They don't do anything. They're actually
0: sleeping.
1: Just wastes of time at the start.
0: Well.
1: And it's not until they get to a point where they can recognise people and have a bit of a personality. That's when I want to see them.
0: Yeah, where they can giggle.
1: Yeah.
0: Like when Millie brings Gigi in.
1: Yes. Yeah. On the forklift. Stop it. Louisa, you said that outside during the break.
0: I did not. You can't say that. She's the cutest baby in the world. I'll come around there and smack you.
1: She's gorgeous, Gigi.
0: She's so cute. Yes. Little giggle guts. Okay, back to what we were talking about. Enough of the baby chat. Victorian slang phrases. So these are from the 1800s. I want to see if you know any of these, the meanings of them.
1: Right, yeah.
0: Okay. What do you think coffee sisters mean?
1: Coffee sisters.
0: Yeah.
1: I think it is, well, I'm going to just, what it says.
0: What?
1: Ladies that go out and have coffee together. Mm. And they call themselves sisters. Come on, sister, let's go have a coffee.
0: Sort of, but no, I'm not going to give that to you. It's besties. So, like, coffee sisters, you besties.
1: Do you reckon that's how they would have said it?
0: Yeah, probably not.
1: No.
0: Coffee sisters, I
1: think that's
0: besties.
1: I don't think that's true. I think that can't be right. Anyway.
0: I found it on TikTok.
1: Oh,
0: which
1: so
0: means
1: it must be
0: true.
1: Of course, yeah.
0: Okay, butter upon bacon.
1: Butter upon bacon.
0: What do you think that means?
1: Means you're super fat.
0: No.
1: Hey, butter upon bacon in an American accent.
0: With some pancakes. No, it means she's doing too much. It's like, I don't
1: So butter on top of bacon is too much.
0: Yeah.
1: Which it would be, because you don't.
0: But the meanings of these is like how, it, you know, like Gen Z's would speak, being like, she's doing too much.
1: Yeah, it's butter on pub bacon.
0: Yeah.
1: I don't know why I did another accent. This music's outstanding, by the way, this thinking music.
0: Okay, champagne weather. What do you think that means?
1: Sunny outside, time to get on the drink.
0: Wrong.
1: Really?
0: It's pouring / raining. I would think the same. Oh. Like, it's Aperol weather, girls.
1: Yes. Beer o'clock.
0: Yeah.
1: Let's go. The sun's shining. Let's get on it. Drink responsibly, of course.
0: Yeah, I think you'll know this one. Half rats.
1: Rat's ass. Like, don't care.
0: No.
1: Oh, what?
0: A bit drunk. Oh, I'm half rats.
1: That's not bad.
0: Yeah.
1: I could use that. I'm going to write that one down.
0: I'm going to write that one down,
1: half
0: too.
1: Half rats. How you going? Half rats at the moment. Ratsed. Half rats.
0: Yeah.
1: Half so what rats. Are you if you're full then? You're just rats.
0: Yeah, I like that. How you feeling? Oh, I'm rats, mate.
1: Yeah.
0: Let's write that one down. Okay, evening wheezes.
1: Evening wheezes. Hmm. I reckon you're outside having a smoke at night.
0: Oh, I like that, but no, it's fake news. Oh, the evening wheezes.
1: Right.
0: These are hard. I know.
1: These are interesting, though. I do like this segment.
0: Yeah.
1: This is great.
0: What do you think poked up means?
1: You're pregnant.
0: No.
1: No?
0: It means embarrassed, which you should be because you got none of those right.
1: And you would have got any, would you have got any of those?
0: I reckon I would have got coffee sisters. Besties.
1: All right, that's good. I enjoyed that. Poked up.
0: Yeah. Don't be saying that too much. Hey, if you want to verse me and you verse Luke, give us a bell, 133353. I'm feeling good today. I'm feeling ready. Come and verse me. Triple M, Lou and Jarch.
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0: Triple M, Lou and Josh. Let's play this. What prize have we got? That's your job, Nathan.
1: Oh, is that my job? Oh, you got a one double pass to see Supergirl.
0: Oh, that's with the Australian girl, Millie Alcock.
1: I think that could be her, yes. In cinemas June
0: 25. Here we go.
1: DC Universe comes fearless and flawed champion on an epic mission. Supergirl.
0: Okay, we'll get into it.
1: There you go, that sold that, didn't it, eh?
0: Yeah, it did. Peter, you came to see Supergirl?
2: Oh.
1: Yes, you are, Peter. I know you are.
2: Yeah, my daughter will be.
1: Yeah, well, take your daughter along with you, Pete. There, done, sold, bang. Here we go, you versus Lou. You ready, Peter?
2: I'm ready.
1: Have you got your buzzer, Pete?
2: Yep.
0: You just yell out when you know the answer.
1: Here we go. Righto, first question. Here we go. UK Prime Minister has just resigned. Who was he?
0: Boris Johnson.
2: Absolutely not.
1: Come on, Pete. Just throw anything out there.
0: Campbell. John.
2: No, it's beneath me.
1: That's beneath you. That's done. Okay. That was Keir Starmer.
0: Oh.
1: Or Starmer, however you want to say it. In which city? Here we go, Pete. In which city would you find the Pantheon?
0: Brazil. Rio. Scotland. Ireland. England. Russia.
2: Ukraine.
1: Come on.
0: Bali.
1: Come on.
0: Australia. Denmark.
1: Oh, football. It was Rome. It was Rome. This is going well. Okay, this is an easy one, gang. Ready, Pete? What team did David Beckham originally play for?
0: Manchester
1: who?
0: United.
1: Yes, correct. Bang, one for Lou. Yes. Okay, Anne Hathaway has announced she is pregnant. How many children does she already have?
2: Two.
1: Boom.
0: No,
1: you jumped in.
0: No,
1: Louisa,
0: I didn't.
1: You jumped in.
0: No,
1: that,
0: I didn't.
1: That one goes to Peter, because you jumped in before I finished the question.
0: Game
1: well done,
0: break.
1: Pete. It's one all.
2: Sorry, Lou.
1: Here we go. What is the national airline for France?
0: Air France.
1: Boom. Correct, Louisa. Number 11 is the position in rugby league. What is it?
0: Forward. Full forward. Hooker. Prop. Fullback.
2: Winger.
0: You.
2: Forward.
0: Parramatta Eels. Halfback. Fullback.
1: I'll give you half a point, Louisa, for forward. Second row forward.
0: Yeah,
1: here we go. Who sings the song Hound Dog?
0: Elvis Presley.
1: Well, you're on fire. Who played James Bond in Skyfall?
0: Daniel Craig.
1: answered it. It's correct. Peter, pull your finger out. What sport did Tim Cahill play?
0: Cricket, rugby, swimming,
2: soccer.
1: Well done, Peter. Got it. Yes. Ty, here we go. Benny Anderson was in which band?
0: Kiss, In Excess.
2: Benny.
0: Midnight Oil. Australian band? American? English?
1: Pink Four Letters.
2: Pink Floyd.
0: U2.
1: Four letters.
0: In Excess.
1: They've got an A and a B in it. Maybe double
0: ACDC.
2: ACDC.
1: No. It's got an A and a B in it, and you both went ACDC. My God.
2: ABBA.
1: Well done, Pete. Beautiful. Let's
0: you
1: tell
0: said you. Said four words, didn't you?
1: I said four letters.
0: Nice.
1: Did I say four words? Hey, I can do maths. You can't. Here we go.
0: Oh, I won, but Peter, you seem so excited to see Supergirl, so you can go and see it.
1: Yeah, you can take your daughter, mate. One double pass. See
2: so
1: Supergirl.
2: Lovely.
1: Beautiful.
0: Thanks, Peter. Good game, mate. Better luck next time. But
1: you were
0: still
1: poor, Peter.
0: Tickets.
1: You were poor.
0: Thanks, Peter. Triple M, Lou and Jarch.
3: 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Certified chaos merchants. 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
29: Hello, I'm Dave Dolan. Cost of living relief for Central West drivers in the state budget through the form of cheaper rego. $100 will be automatically wiped for cars from July 21 and $80 for motorbikes. Treasurer Daniel Mookie hopes it'll ease some of the hip pocket pain we've copped at the Bowser this year.
30: It's true that the price of oil is set far from this place, but the price to register a vehicle is decided right here. We set the price. We can cut the price. We will cut the price.
29: The relief comes despite the budget deficit coming in worse than expected at $2.3 billion. The Treasurer has flagged a return to surplus in 2027-28. Meantime, the Great Western Highway has missed out on a big chunk of upgrade money. However, there is a billion-dollar war chest the government can tap into ahead of next year's state election. In other news, police have now laid domestic violence charges following a fire at Cowra last weekend. A 40-year-old man's accused of setting fire to a unit in Lee Street.
0: Triple M National News.
1: Hi there, I'm Amy Goggins. The Greens will support Labor's tax changes, including to the capital gains tax and negative gearing. It's in return for an 8-week extension to the NDIS inquiry.
2: These reforms are important. They're a result of an ambitious budget that was handed down in the interests of the Australian people.
1: That's PM Anthony Albanese speaking there. The poultry industry is on high alert after a dangerous strain of bird flu reached our shores. In WA, two wild birds near Esperance have tested positive to the H5N1 strain, but officials say there are no cases in commercial poultry. Briefly, those five Aussies and a New Zealander caught up in a hantavirus cruise scare are now out of quarantine after 42 days. And more history at the World Cup for Lionel Messi, netting goal number 18, breaking the all-time goal-scoring record as Argentina cruised to a 2-0 win over Austria.
3: Research shows that regularly eating ultra-processed foods can increase your risk of developing type 2 diabetes by 53%. Search Diabetes Australia for more about the nation's fastest-growing chronic condition.
1: The 10th annual Beanie for Brain Cancer Round will kick off this weekend. So far, nearly $30 million has been raised through the sale of beanies. Mark Hughes says when coming up with the idea, he first spoke about it to his good mate, Paul Harrigan.
4: Chief said to me when I showed him our first ever beanie, and he said, you know what, something real special is going to come out of this. I genuinely feel that you're going to create history. Something really good would happen. And when the chief says something like that, you listen.
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1: Fine for the rest of today in Orange. Tonight, down to -1 and tomorrow, fine with a high of 12. 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
1: Lou and Heidi.
2: Hour of power. No Jarchi today. Nathan Hindmarsh joining us in the studio for another hour. Another hour of fun.
3: Fun. Got any fun thoughts?
2: Don't. That's what Jarch does to me.
3: I know. That's why I did it. I
2: haven't been thinking much lately. Oh, I've been really stumped on that.
3: Maths equation?
2: Yeah.
3: It's not difficult.
2: People keep commenting on the post saying like bompers or domper.
3: Yeah, I did see that.
2: What was that?
3: That must have been the way they learnt it at school.
2: Yeah. Must be like something before.
3: Was it bompers?
2: Yeah, or dompers. Pompadours. Oh, that's pompadoms. I love pompadoms. Same.
3: Put pompadoms in the air fryer.
2: Yeah, we need
3: But do you have pompadoms with tomato sauce?
2: What?
3: Yeah. No?
2: No.
3: That's just supposed to be me.
2: You know what? I've just thought of something which might be quite nice. Pompadoms and halloumi.
3: Yes.
2: Like the, you know, like crunch, put them on top, almost like a little like.
3: Like a
2: cracker with halloumi.
3: And then a bit of chocolate.
2: Chocolate?
3: Try it.
2: What?
3: Try it.
2: Freak. Sorry. But hey, Socceroos playing this Friday.
3: Up against Paraguay.
2: Yeah,
3: against
2: Paraguay.
3: Do we need a win? I think we need a win or a draw is going to help us.
2: I think we do. So it kicks off at 12 p.m. Friday, June 26th at San Francisco Bay Area Stadium. We've got something that might help you get the day off work that we're going to talk about next. You excited about
3: that? What will that be?
2: Well, I'm not going to tell you. It's a surprise. It's what we do on radio. It's a tease.
3: Oh, it's a tease. It's a hook.
2: It's a hook, so you've got to stick around for the song.
3: So it makes people listen for longer, then they want to call in and find out what we're going to do.
2: See, you're learning.
3: I'm learning. I'm new to this game.
2: He's learning. Triple M.

0: Triple M, Lou and Jarch. Hindy filling in. No Jarch. He's on paternity leave. Now, we've got the Socceroos playing on Friday.
1: This is a big deal.
0: It's a big game. Australia versus Paraguay. Kicks off at 12 p.m. So this is the first one that we've had during an Aussie work day. All the others have been like 5 a.m. You know, the pubs are open.
1: Half day work day. Or just don't even go.
0: That's what I think. I think you shouldn't bother going. And you should take the day off.
1: My boys have already asked if they can have the day off school.
0: Are you going to let them?
1: I said yes. Their mother said no.
0: Oh.
1: I'll win on that one.
0: Can't you just send them to school from what,
1: no,
0: nine
1: just don't,
0: till...
1: No, don't. Well, what's the point, really?
0: Yeah, it's Friday.
1: It's Friday, yeah.
0: No one works on Fridays. No one does school on Fridays.
1: No.
0: So what we thought we'd do is try and get someone the day off work. It should technically be a public holiday.
1: It should.
0: Yeah. So we've got Nathan on the line. G'day, Nath.
2: How you going?
0: Good, mate. You?
2: Oh, yeah. I'm plotting along slowly.
0: What do you do for work?
2: In between rigging and structural steel installer.
0: Yeah.
1: There is, Nath, so you want the day off?
2: Oh, I'd love to. Love it for sure.
0: And what's your boss like? Because we're going to call him next. We just need like a few things.
1: Yeah,
0: to
1: a few
0: sort
1: tips.
0: Of, yeah, tips and tricks for us.
2: He does the same. He's the same. You know, pretty straightforward bloke.
0: Yeah, okay.
2: He'll probably just say let him go or whatever. I don't know.
1: So okay. Well, there's still got a few things here. What's his name, Nate? Let's start with his name. Would be a good start.
2: Shem. S-H-E-M.
1: S-H-E-M. Shem.
0: Yeah.
1: Like Shem Wow.
0: Does he like the Socceroos?
2: Well, I'm not too sure. He might. I know he likes the Bulldogs, but yeah.
0: Oh, okay.
1: Okay, the doggies.
0: You got some friends at doggies, the Bulldogs. You could name drop Heine.
1: Yeah, I could. Yeah, beautiful. Okay. Does he have any interests outside of work and the Bulldogs?
2: He likes the gym, mate. Likes the gym. And likes getting away on a bit of a boys' weekend.
0: Boys' weekend, okay.
1: Is he married? Do you know, Nath?
2: No, he's not married, but he's got a missus.
1: Okay, yeah, good to know. Okay, good to know. Yep. Mm-hmm, mm-hmm.
0: Maybe you could pretend like you're with one of the Bulldogs and yell out to one of the players and be like, "Yeah, mate."
1: Not bad.
0: You know?
1: Not bad.
0: Something like that.
1: Is he someone that doesn't take lightly to being threatened? Is that?
2: Oh, 100%, 100%. You're arcing straight up at that. Oh,
1: okay, so we'll stay away from the tire iron.
0: Yep,
1: okay. Because we thought we might have to bully him into giving you the day off, but that's
0: no,
1: that's not going to work. What's he drive? What car does he drive? Or ute?
2: Ranger.
1: Okay.
0: Ranger. Okay, cool. We can pretend maybe we're in the Ranger with some of the Bulldogs players.
1: Yeah. Yeah.
0: Driving to training.
1: I don't know how we're going to do that, but let's work on that.
0: Okay, well, we'll workshop it. We're going to call him next, Nath. We might have you on the line so that, you know, you can hear how it goes, but obviously we won't let you say anything because this is, our job.
2: I'll just put it on the listener app.
0: Oh, yeah, beautiful. Thanks.
1: Good man. Smart man.
0: Good thinking, Nath. All right, Nath, we'll report back if you got the day off shortly. Thanks, Nath. All right, let's call the boss. Let's call Shem next. Triple M, Lewis.

0: 2 to 4 weekdays, Triple M, Lou and Jarch. We've got Hindy filling in for Jarchy. Now, we're talking about the Socceroos on Friday. So we see that everyone should probably have the day off.
1: Well, like, it's a midday game. It's midday kickoff, which is the first game that'll be done during our workday.
0: Yeah, yes. Aussie versus Paraguay. We think it's a big one. We had
1: it is.
0: Yeah, it is. It's huge. We spoke to Nathan and we're going to try and get him the day off. So we're going to call his boss, Shem.
1: Shem.
0: He didn't tell us too much about Shem.
1: I don't know if he knows much about his boss.
0: Oh, he said he likes the Bulldogs, he likes the gym, and he likes lads weekends.
1: Mm.
0: So that's
1: and he's got a girlfriend.
0: Yeah, he's got a girlfriend, and he drives a Ranger. So that's kind of what we got. So he's obviously an NRL fan. So I think
1: I'm picturing singlets.
0: Yeah,
1: for some reason I don't know why.
0: At the gym. I think you might take the lead here.
1: Yeah, I'm a little bit nervous.
0: Let's try and call Shem.
1: But if we don't get him.
0: We leave a voicemail. And hope for the best.
1: And then we touch base with Nathan. Can we touch base with Nathan tomorrow to find out if there's been any update?
0: Live radio, man.
2: You have reached the
1: Oh, here we go. Okay, we'll leave a message. Hello, Shem. This is Hindy, Nathan Hindmarsh, with Louisa from Lou and Jarch's Triple M radio show in the afternoons. We've been speaking to Nathan, who you work for, or he works for you, and he wants a day off Friday to watch the Socceroos.
0: Yeah, because they're playing at 12 p.m, so we thought we might try and help Nath out and see if, you know, you would give him the day off.
1: Yeah. It's 15 degrees and rain on Friday, so there's, and for your job, you won't be outdoors.
0: Yeah, and you'll probably be watching, you know, replays of the Bulldogs anyway.
1: Yeah, yes.
0: Or at the gym.
1: Or at the gym working out because you've got a great physique.
0: Yeah, we heard that you do.
1: You look great. You're a great boss too.
0: Phenomenal boss.
1: Everyone loves you in there.
0: Nath was raving about you.
1: So and your Ranger as well. He reckons your Ranger looks awesome.
0: Yeah, really slick and chic. So we just thought, you know, if you could help Nathan out and give him the day off so he can watch Aussie versus Paraguay, 12 p.m. kickoff.
1: Which would be un-Australian not to, I think.
0: Agree.
1: We're a sporting nation.
0: Who works Fridays anyway?
1: Who works full days Fridays?
0: Exactly. You knock off at 12 p.m.
1: Knock off at 11. Yes, to make sure you get to the pub by 12.
0: Exactly.
1: Look, I think it's a great team building exercise as well.
0: Yeah, take the whole team, actually, Shem.
1: Shem, you sound like a champ. You're a mad Doggies fan. The only way is up for the Doggies. They had a great win on the weekend.
0: Yeah.
1: I was a Doggies fan as a kid growing up. And then I moved to Parramatta, but it's just this,
0: something about the Bulldogs. Go the Bulldogs and go Aussie versus versus Paraguay. So we obviously have left a voicemail. We'd like to think that you're going to do this for us, Shem. Perhaps we'll hear back from you one day. Ciao.
1: Bye, Shem.
0: Triple and Jarch.
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6: Orange's average unleaded price today is around $1.64 a litre, while some servos are selling it as low as $1.60. 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
1: You're a picture of health at the moment, aren't you?
0: We've got Vegemite shapes out there, and they're quite dry sometimes.
1: How good are they?
0: Oh, my God, they're the best.
1: They're the best shape, aren't they?
0: Yeah, the best flavour. So good. I found something online. You know, I like scrolling the comments. So this is pet names.
2: So I had a dog named Dahlia. I adopted her with that name, wasn't a fan. But then I called her Dally, then Dally Wally, then Dally Wally Doodle. Then my son called her Doodle Doodle Chicken Noodle once. So then she was Noodle. And then my uncle was like, what's her name? Pasta? She ended up being Noodle or Pasta.
0: So someone's written, my husky's name is Anushka. The first time she shed her undercoat.
1: She what her undercoat?
0: Shed. What do you think I said?
1: I thought you said something else.
0: Okay.
1: Your accent's hard to hear.
0: Yeah, there's a few words I probably shouldn't say. The amount of fur I brushed off her filled a shopping bag. It was a fur bag, so she ended up being called fur bag or just bag. So now if she's asleep, she's sleeping bag. If she needs a bath, she's dirt bag or stink bag. If she's hungry, she's food bag. And if she's happy, she's glad bag.
1: Right.
0: So you know how it's like...
1: And when she's taking a dump?
0: Poo bag.
1: Yes.
0: Dump bag.
1: Shit bag.
0: Oh, shit bag. Because you know how it's like people's nicknames start from something and then they just turn into something even different and different? Like, I reckon it happens with humans, but it also happens with pets.
1: Okay.
0: You know what I mean?
1: Right.
0: Like, Lockie had a dog and they can't even remember what the dog's actual name was. And now it's just Tots or Tiny.
1: Okay.
0: From so many different things. But
1: yeah, that doesn't happen everywhere. I had a dog, his name, we called him Sol.
0: Mm-hmm.
1: But it was more of a shortening name. But his real name was Asshole because he was a bugger of a dog as a pup.
0: You called him Asshole?
1: His name was Asshole. He was a working dog, but we called him Soul for short.
0: Yeah, because you
1: just Soul.
0: Can't really be yelling that out.
1: No.
0: There's some examples here. So there was Stella, and then it went to Stelly, and then it was Stelly Bean, and then it was Bean, and it was Bean Burger with Fries, and then it was Beanut Butter.
1: You know, there's a few here. What about, here we go. This one was Tina. Mm-hmm. And it went to Teeny. Then it went to Teeny Weeny, which went to Weeny, then Wiener, and now he's just called Penis.
0: I like this one. Francis, Francie, Fancy, Fancy Pants. Now she's just Pants. Pants is a good dog name. Pants, get back here. Pants.
1: Like fire.
0: Yeah, fire.
1: We've heard fire. What about this? My cat's name is Pixel. We call her Piss. Pistifer, Piss Baby, Pissel. Or Miss Piss.
0: I like Pistifer. That's funny. Ollie, Oligarchy, Garky for short. Now we just call him Garth Brooks. Who's Garth Brooks?
1: Are you serious? Are you serious? Oh, my. Where do we get these people from? Honestly. Do you have to? Are you a radio personality?
0: Is that bad? I'm going to have to.
1: Oh, my God. You live under a rock.
0: Garth Brooks.
1: You would be a baby born in...
0: Oh, the American singer-songwriter. I know Garth.
1: I went and saw him 2 years ago in Vegas myself.
0: I do know.
1: That's
0: Judge,
1: how desperate
0: Judge
1: I was.
0: Talks about
1: yeah.
0: it. I think I've done said on the podcast I didn't know who he was as well.
1: Oh,
0: sorry,
1: Louisa,
0: Garth
1: Louisa, you need to broaden your horizons.
0: Sorry, I know plenty of things. Throw me a fact. Ask me a question.
1: Okay. How many months in a year?
0: 12.
1: God, you're smart.
0: See? How old is Garth Brooks? You wouldn't know. I would. 64.
1: Because you just Googled him.
0: Yeah, well, look at that.
1: Name one of his songs.
0: Teeny Weeny Dancer. Something to do with country fried chicken.
1: Well, that's just racist.
0: Well, because he's a country singer and likes fried chicken. Last one. The name was Elizabeth, Liz, then Lizard, then Zard. Now Zard is her professional name. I still like Pants. I might have to change Tim, my corgi's name, to Pants. Pants.
1: Well, Tim could be Tim, and then what do you do? Timothy?
0: Yeah, and then Moth.
1: Minty?
0: Yep, Moth.
1: Moth.
0: Mothy.
1: And Ball? Was he Moth Ball? Then just Balls.
0: And you're at the park going, Balls, get back here. Oh, I like that. Hey, let's play Convergence next. You haven't played it yet. It's a lot of fun. We'll see if we're on the same page.
1: Which I highly doubt. Oh. I highly doubt that we'll be on the same page.
0: I think we are
1: very different, you and I, very different.
0: No, I love
1: I'm
0: Garth
1: worldly,
0: Brooks.
1: I'm smart. What else?
0: You never won a premiership.
1: I'm heavy.
0: So.
1: You're not. We're just opposites. We're opposites.
0: Yeah, opposites attract. Not that we're attracting each other.
1: No.
0: All right, let's play in Convergence next. Triple M, Lou and Jarch.

0: Joe Jarchi, so Nathan Hindmarsh is in. We're going to see if we're on the same page.
1: Okay.
0: So convergence, pretty much, I'm not good at explaining things. We say a word each, and then we try and use those two words to bring it back to another word that, mixes
1: yeah. in between those yeah. two words.
0: Okay.
1: Okay, ready? You getting the countdown first?
0: Yeah, I will. 3, 2, 1,
1: soccer.
0: Country. Oh, because I was thinking country music, so we're talking about Garth
1: yeah.
0: Brooks.
1: Well, we spoke about
0: soccer.
1: Yeah.
0: Oh, this is easy. 3, 2, 1,
1: Australia. Yeah!
0: We've done it!
1: This is easy.
0: Does that mean we have to play a game, Cody? Oh, we have to go again. Okay.
1: Okay.
0: Hang on, let me just have a thing.
1: Wait, yeah, same.
0: Oh, yeah. I've got mine.
1: Mm-hmm.
0: 3, 2, 1,
1: cheese.
0: Because we were talking about baby bells earlier.
1: Two in a row.
0: Yeah, we can't do it again. We've got to end it there. We've got to end it on cheese. That's amazing. Okay, let's wrap up the show next. Triple M, Lou and Jarch.
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0: Jarchi, Nathan Hindmarsh filling in, so we thought we'd wrap up the show. One last DMs. We've only been here for 2 days.
1: Yeah, so there won't be many, will there?
0: No, there's a few. Because remember we were talking about the maths equations, stumping
1: quick.
0: Adults.
1: Let's go. You're gibbering. We're told to do it quickly.
0: Excuse me?
1: We were told to speed it up.
0: You don't tell me how to run my own show?
1: You've been in here all afternoon going, can we hurry up? I want to go home. That's all you've been saying all afternoon.
0: That's not how it works. The show's on till four. I can't just go home.
1: I know that, but you've been wanting to go home.
0: Okay, true. The quicker I do this, the quicker we're out of here. Anyway, some people said, oh my God, education system failure. That's probably from about you, not me. Hindy for the win. Proof all the head knocks haven't done any damage.
1: Are we talking about the maths question?
0: Yeah.
1: Did we set that up?
0: What?
1: You just said DMs.
0: Yeah, about the maths equation stumping adults.
1: That's all you said.
0: Are you listening to me?
1: No,
0: you're
1: listen.
0: On your phone. Okay. Good thing Lou is street smart, someone else said.
1: You are street smart. I am not street smart.
0: Yeah, see, if we were stuck down a dark alleyway and, you know.
1: I would protect you.
0: No, I would be, hey, stay back.
1: And I would think to myself, he is 40 metres from me. I can run at this pace. He won't catch me in time by the time I get over the wall at the end of the alley.
0: No, you just
1: so I'd use my I would use my smarts to outwit him.
0: Wouldn't you just run it straight at him?
1: No, I'm a big cat. I am so scared of people.
0: Oh.
1: I'm a big cat.
0: Okay. Hey, thanks for joining me for the last 2 days.
1: It's been good. I've enjoyed it.
0: Have you had fun?
1: I have. Do you know what BODMAS means?
0: Oh, what? Tell me.
1: BODMAS or PEMDAS.
0: Yeah.
1: It is the it dictates the strict sequence in which multiple mathematical operations must be solved to get the correct answer.
0: Okay.
1: There you go.
0: So
1: brackets, orders, division, addition. That's how it works.
0: Brackets, orders, division, addition.
1: That's why people were writing that down.
0: Oh, okay, cool. Got it. Sorry, guys. This has been it's been a full mess. Ciao, ciao. Thank you again, Hindy.
1: Bye, Louisa.
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23: Hi there, I'm Amy Goggins. The opposition is calling it a dangerous deal after Labor landed the votes it needs to push through its housing tax reforms. In exchange, the Greens won more time for an inquiry into NDIS changes. But Angus Taylor says under his watch, the taxes are gone.
24: We have been very clear. We will axe these toxic taxes. We will go to the next election campaigning every day between now and then to axe these toxic taxes. They must go.
23: A man has been arrested after an alleged bomb threat on a Malaysia-bound flight. Police say it happened at Sydney Airport, where crew had asked about electrical gear he was holding, believed to be a wireless phone charger. Briefly, authorities say we are prepared after two positive cases in WA to a deadly strain of bird flu. And a new Lowy Institute poll shows only 31% of Aussies trust the US to act responsibly in the world. China's numbers have climbed to 28%.
25: Clean clothes, a warm shower, a conversation. Small moments that make a big difference to someone doing it tough. Volunteer or donate today at orangesky.org.au.
23: The Broncos admit they need to start icing key moments, losing their last six matches. Corey Paik says there's no excuse as they get ready to take on the Roosters at home on Friday.
0: One thing that's on our side, mate, is well-connected group. That's one thing that this group does have, is we look after our own. And, it's been no different going through this tough period.
23: And the NRL has launched the 10th annual Beanie for Brain Cancer round. So far, the Mark Hughes Foundation has raised nearly $30 million.
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23: Fine for the rest of today in Orange. Tonight, down to -1 and tomorrow, fine with a high of 12. 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
29: Hello, everybody. Welcome to the Rush Hour for a Tuesday. And it's, Teamless Tuesday. We'll get to that very shortly as well. Plenty to get through today. Hello, Hindy.
30: Hello, Anthony.
29: How are you, mate?
30: Good. Hello, listeners.
29: I got some good news to start things off today. Because I think as Sydney siders, we are used to spending so much on tolls.
30: So much on everything. Tolls is a shocker.
29: The weekly toll cap is being reduced from $60 to $50 for 12 months from July 6 as part of the state budget's cost of living measures. The government is also scrapping toll notice administration fees, which can apply when drivers don't pay a toll on time or don't have a working e-tag. Oh, yeah, that's nice.
30: That one does suck, because I get them every now and then just in case the one of the cars doesn't have a tag in it. That sounds like a bit of a wank, doesn't it? One of the cars doesn't have a tag in it.
29: Yeah.
30: What an idiot.
29: Well, I think most people have got more than one car.
30: Get in touch with your listeners, Nathan.
29: Yeah. Mm. Well, I think unfortunately, we've all got to have more than one car, haven't we?
30: Yeah, I've got kids.
29: This should save the average driver, if you're using the tolls, $520 a year through the expanded toll relief scheme. So, I mean, we don't always agree with politicians, but that's a nice little shot in the arm.
30: It is nice, yes. Thinking about the Australians.
29: The little battler. Coming up, we're going to do some NRL news, find out what's going on. We're going to do Heine's Believe It or Not.
30: Great segment.
29: We've dug up some old...
30: It's a great segment.
29: Yeah. Oh, but believe it or not.
30: We've dug out some old vision of you too, by the way.
29: Yeah, me singing, you locals around Randwick, me singing in 1983 in Greenstead Hall.
30: Can you give us a taste, just a little taste of what it was?
29: It was, I love you.
30: Save it.
29: I honestly.
30: Save it.
29: Triple M Rush Hour.

0: Triple M's Rush Hour, Maroon and Heidi. Millie's back on deck tomorrow. 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Yeah, a fair bit about today. Obviously, this is bad news. I feel a little, I'm not always the biggest supporter of Latrell, but I feel a bit sorry for Latrell here. He's out of origin contention. That calf injury's playing up again. So he was looking to play for Souths this weekend. Then, I guess, hoping to get picked in origin. There was
1: well,
0: no
1: you
0: guarantee.
1: You think you would have, though, wouldn't you?
0: Yeah.
1: And he was quite confident that he was going to be, like, obviously playing against the Eels on Thursday night. He should be back at training. Yeah, big blow, because he's been out for a while with a back injury. He looked fit. He was looking fit, ready to go. So, yeah, it's devastating news for, obviously, South's fans. But Latrell himself, like, he wants to get back on the paddock and play some good footy. And he would have been a shoo-in, I think, for Origin as well. So, disappointing news for Latrell. But no scan results yet, I don't think, from the top of my head.
0: No, well, they're saying at least a month.
1: They're saying at least a month.
0: So, are you that sure that he would have been picked at Origin? I mean, that's a big risk, isn't it? He plays one game. And
1: I know, but you have to, for someone like Latrell, with what he can do, we've all seen what he can do.
0: Yeah, oh, yeah.
1: And look, this does, I don't mean to take away from the blokes who are out there, but he would have been first picked anyway.
0: Mm.
1: So, you know, if he was fit for game one, he would have been there.
0: Yeah, fair point. Now, Jackson Ford, a peck, 10 to 12 weeks.
1: Well, is it happening again for the Warriors? Is it?
0: You know what? I feel like, though, this now, Hindy, they've got some depth. They've got certainly got a great back five. They've got a little bit of depth in the halves, and they've got some big middles, too. I think they've got some depth.
1: I think so, too. And it's not... Look, he's great, but it's the minutes he can play and what his work rate he can get through. So that is the big thing, because he can almost punch out almost 80 minutes in the front row. If he wanted to, if they needed him to, he could. That's the thing they're going to miss the Warriors, because just the rotation of the interchange, because he can hold those minutes and get through a lot of work and doesn't look fatigued. That's where it's going to hurt them, I think. Yeah, but 10 to 12 weeks with the pec injury...
0: That's the regular set. That's it. Well into the 10 weeks, okay. But
1: what round are we now? 16.
0: Yeah, I think we're going into 17, aren't we? So
1: okay, yeah. Well, they say 10 to 12, and I'll go along with Fletcher's thing. Why 10 to 12? Why not 11 to 13?
0: Mm. Is that what Brian says?
1: He's baffled.
0: Yeah,
1: with the even numbers thing.
0: Right.
1: Why can't it be an odd number?
0: Mm. Well, I mean, he's a very intelligent man.
1: Thinker. Yeah,
0: very intelligent
1: almost
0: man.
1: Too intelligent.
0: Mm. Maverick Geyer, son of our great mate Mark Geyer, the Geyer family, wonderful friends of ours here at Triple M. Mav is off to play for Perth Bears. He has signed till 2027. So it's funny, because that's like MG's father. Penrith, Tigers, Perth, just like his old man. That's amazing, isn't it?
1: It's uncanny.
0: It's uncanny. It really is. So good on you, Mav. You're a good kid, mate. Wish you all the best over there. And Beanie's... This round, our old mate Boozy Hughes.
1: Yeah, can't wait for that. Beanies for Brain Cancer. What Mark Hughes has done for brain cancer research and the money raised. But not just Boozy, everyone involved in it, including the fans who get out there and buy the beanies every year. But get out there, support it. It makes a massive difference. And big news at Hull KR too.
0: Yeah, big news there with your old mate.
1: Nathan Kalis signed as a head coach there at Hull KR. Congratulations to Big Pudding.
0: Yeah, that's great. So he's taken over from Willie Mason.
1: No.
0: Willie Mason. Willie Peters. What am I saying?
1: Yes.
0: Willie Peters.
1: Yeah.
0: Because Willie's got the MPNG job.
1: Yes.
0: He's been
1: coaching for a long time now. Mm-hmm. He's got Para Reserve grade at the moment. He's coached under Madge with the New Zealand international side.
0: Yeah.
1: Won a World Cup with Madge. He's been at the Chooks under Robbo. He's been over the Warriors. So he's done his apprenticeship. So good on him.
0: So he's going to be over in Hull KR. Congratulations to him and his family, and hope to see him back in the NRL as soon as possible. This is the Triple M Rush Hour with Maroon and Hindy. Stay with us. Plenty to get through. If you're a milkman, stay listening. Are there still milkmen around delivering milk on the streets?
1: We're not talking about dairy farmers.
0: No, we're talking about the guy.
1: Yeah, who delivers your milk.
0: Yeah, out the front. Triple M Rush Hour.

0: Triple M's Rush Hour. It's Maroon and Heidi. Millie's back on deck tomorrow. That's Oasis, Wonderwall. 133353 is a number. It's important that you remember it because a story coming out of the US about a milkman.
1: Milkman, or milkman?
0: A milkman. Yeah, a milkman. Milkman. Not a milkman. Like, remember the milkman used to come around and you'd leave the empties out and he'd leave two and take two and take his money.
1: Glass bottles.
0: Yeah, the old glass bottles.
1: With the silver cap.
0: Yeah. That's pretty basically what it was. So the milkman was a big thing, even through the 80s, into the early 90s, milkman would come round. Now, this milkman in America has apparently fathered 700 children. It's a lot of milk deliveries.
1: Yes, that's through DNA.
0: DNA testing.
1: Yes,
0: yeah.
1: So if they've actually, this is legit.
0: Mm.
1: So 700 children.
0: See,
1: God, that's a lot of kids. That's a lot of knock it on doors.
0: Yeah. Mm.
1: When you probably shouldn't have been.
0: We had... In our, was as kids, like 20 cousins and aunties and uncles and stuff in the same street. And I had one auntie, and I reckon she could have been knocking off the milkman. But she's not here to defend herself. So,
1: well,
0: you know.
1: Well, you can't really say it then, can you?
0: No,
1: she's
0: well,
1: not
0: you
1: here
0: can't.
1: To defend herself.
0: Yeah.
1: Yes.
0: But I just had
1: I think
0: a suspicion.
1: We'll get a few calls on this.
0: Do you think we will?
1: I reckon we will, yes.
0: Okay.
1: I reckon there'll be a lot of milkmen out there that have done the deed when they should.
0: All right, okay.
1: Or when they did. Didn't matter. So, yeah.
0: So you're what you're saying is you believe milkmen of New South Wales were not only delivering milk, they knew there was a certain day
1: they were delivering milk.
0: They could duck in and bloody finish the job.
1: I reckon there has to be.
0: Okay.
1: There's got to be a few out there.
0: I don't think we'll find anyone. If you were a milkman and you ever did have an affair with someone on your milk run.
1: But it doesn't have to be an affair because this person might have been single.
0: Yeah.
1: Yeah.
0: Mm.
1: So you just might have been doing the old.
0: Just having a quickie.
1: Yeah, yeah.
0: Okay. Were you a milkman and did you ever have an affair with someone you delivered to or you just went in?
1: Yeah, did you go
0: relationships?
1: Yeah, was it a regular was it a regular thing?
0: Get your leg over, have a cup of tea, piece of toast,
1: see
0: on your way you
1: the,
0: go.
1: Under the next door. Mm.
0: See, because I suppose if you wanted to get away, you'd have the perfect excuse.
1: Yeah,
0: love,
1: yeah.
0: I've got to keep.
1: Sorry, time's up. I've got to, you know, if I don't get to this next house, this milk's going to go off.
0: These kiddies won't get their milk for their cereal. 133353, the phones are already gone bunter. We want to hear stories from you milkmen. Did you ever do the deed? Did you ever have an affair while delivering the milk? Come on, you milkmen. Some of you people are son of milkmen, daughters of milkmen. You must know. What was happening back in those days? Tickets to see the Hoodoo Gurus is what we're going to do as well. Celebrating 4 to 5 years together, hitting the road with their Hoodoo Gurus Rewind Tour. And that's Tumbalong Park, Saturday, December 5. FrontierTouring.com. But come on, we're looking for confessions of you milkmen.
1: Confessions of the milkmen.
0: 133353, it's Triple M.
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0: Triple M's Rush Hour. Maroon and Heidi Millie's back on deck tomorrow. The Rush Hour is 133353 to call us, or you can get us on the text 0457101049. We're asking the question today, were you a milkman and did you ever have an affair with someone you delivered to, or did you have a quickie or anything, little rendezvous? And obviously, Heidi, this was one where we didn't expect to get 1,000 calls, just a few good quality ones.
1: Well, that's all we need.
0: Yeah.
1: Now, this comes off the back of the milkman in the US who's fathered over 700 children.
0: God, that's help us.
1: That's. Wonder if there was multiple children from one per. Anyway, 700's a lot, regardless of where they've come from.
0: I wouldn't have done it 700 times in my life. And this guy's got 700 children. Paul is there. Paul, what's your story?
2: G'day, gentlemen. I was a milk boy in the early 90s, 91, 92, and I used to finish school on a Monday or Friday, get on the old BMX, get to the milk depot, load the truck and take off, and basically it was all smooth sailing, you know, you get off enough to carry each house, and then there was one particular spot I was made to get off with a milk crate full of the next six streets' deliveries.
0: Really?
1: Okay.
2: And then I had to make my way back to the milk truck and thought it was a bit, you know, I don't know, what's going on here? Why isn't he driving me? And then talking to the other milk boys that do the other days through the week, it pretty soon became clear what was going on. We had to give him at least 30 to 35 minutes till we got back to the truck.
0: So the milkman, the man in the truck, was sending you ahead while he went in and did the business.
2: That's correct. Yes.
0: But he needed 30 minutes? Good Lord.
1: Good on him.
0: Paul, that's a wonderful story.
1: That is a good story, yes. Righto, Brian, you there, mate? Hello, Brian.
3: Hey, guys, how you going?
1: Good, Brian. How are you, mate? Were you a milkman back in the day? Tell us your story.
3: I sure was. In 1978, I was a milkman in Bucca. And, you know, every morning, before sunrise, I'd drive my old cart through the streets, deliver the bottles, and you know, see all the familiar doorsteps in there. Now, I wouldn't say it's an affair or anything like that. So it's actually quite different, my story. It's the first time I met Margaret. And so, you know, Margaret lived in a corner house, and she had a nice garden. I'd never forget it because she'd always give me sweets or cookies or something that she'd make.
0: Turn it up.
3: Yeah. And, you know, first year or two, I was just very friendly. And one morning, she left a simple note saying, you know, thank you for always starting the day right. And, you know, I kept that in my pocket for a while because that always made me happy. You know, long story short.
1: Yeah, get to the act, Brian.
3: Margaret and I, we ended up building a life together.
0: And right.
3: So for 35 years. And so all it took was that conversation, and she offered me inside her home, and we had coffee together. And from that day, I just knew she was the one, and so I kept coming back and back and back more. And, you know, it's a life story, so, you know, it's not an affair or anything like that. It's actually...
0: But did let me ask you this, Brian. Did you grass cut? Was there another man involved?
1: Yeah.
3: Look, for the first year or so, I actually thought she was married because she had a little one. She had a one-year-old, and so I thought, you know, she's surely married. But no, she was divorced, so she was free, and it was, and then once I found out, I didn't want to cross cut anybody, so I found out she was divorced, and I said, well, you know what?
0: You're in life, Flynn.
3: It's a fair game, and I've got to try and see what I can do with this, and it worked. My charms worked back then, believe it or not.
0: Good on you, Brian. You're cutting out, just wait. Just wait right there, Brian. 133353, were you a milkman and did you ever have an affair with someone? See, Brian's found a wife.
1: He had, but that's a good story. Wasn't the story we're looking
0: I'm
1: for.
0: I'm looking for more saucy.
1: Yeah.
0: 133353, Lee's on the Central Coast. Lee, what happened to you?
4: Well, boys, it's not really the milkman story, but it's the old paper boy.
0: Right.
4: You know, the old paper boy with the old wagon we used to pull along behind us?
0: Yeah.
4: So it was a... South Coogee, down in your area there, Maroon, that way somewhere.
0: Yep.
4: And I just start the run, and I did it for about 2 months, and, you know, you get your eye on a couple of the, you know, lovely MILFs walking around the area, and after a while, this one house, probably about three into me run, offered me in one day, and obviously, you know, you do the deed, and then next minute, you know, about 40 minutes into me running down the road, another one.
0: Oh, God help us.
4: And by the time I get to the other side up near Ramrick Boys on the other side of Anzac Parade, I've done it three times already.
1: Oh, Lee.
0: Thank you, Lee. We've got to give Lee the prize, I think, mate. You're off to see the Hoodoo Gurus, mate. December 5, frontiertouring.com. We're back with more straight after Evanescence on the Triple M Rush Hour.

0: our Triple M.
1: I think everyone needs to have a look at it, please. Yeah. Everyone has to have a look at it because, look, there's a lot of people. I'm not fully convinced it's you.
2: It's me.
1: I'm not. But you tell the best lies, so well, I don't know whether to believe you or not because there's similarities to you and this video, but then it just doesn't look like you at all.
2: But see, that's the thing is, like, if you didn't believe it, why are we having this discussion? You know that I had one bung eye, and that's why I now have glasses.
1: I didn't say you had a bung eye.
2: In the video, I've got a bung eye. One eye rattling around, the other one.
1: So, listeners, you please check it out. It's on the Instagram page at Rush Hour Triple M. I'm going to pull it apart, though.
2: Okay.
1: This is what we do. Mm. Okay. What was the song?
2: I Honestly Love You.
1: And why did you... And where was it at first? Let's take it back.
2: Anyone in the Randwick area, it's the Marsland College, the old Greenstead Hall, where we used to have the dances. It's in the Greenstead Hall. And it's July 1983, and it's me singing I Honestly Love You.
1: By who?
2: Oh, well, the original was Olivia Newton-John, but she wasn't as good as me, obviously. Would you like to have a listen to it?
1: No, I want to know, why did you even enter?
2: Well, I mean, I just got pushed into it. I wasn't any good at anything, so my mum and dad said, have a go at singing. I tried to play footy. I was terrible at footy. I tried to do...
1: Sorry, mum said, have a go at singing.
2: Mum said, have a go at singing. You sing in the car.
1: This is what I don't... The cracks are starting to appear.
2: No, we'd be driving up to Port Macquarie. Mum and dad would be listening to Boz Gags or someone. I'd be in the back singing. And they'd say, you know what? I think, love, you could probably be a singer if you put your mind to it. So
1: That's bull.
2: Did you win? I didn't run a place. Didn't run a place.
1: Who won? Can you remember that?
2: Oh, I can't remember who won. I think a girl from Bridgerton won. I think I got some sort of an encouragement pennant or something. But
1: all right, you this can't be true.
2: No, it's true.
1: Can we have a listen to it?
2: Have a listen to it. Yeah, it's gone.
3: But

0: So go to our Instagram page at Rush Hour Triple M, and you'll see, that it's me.
1: But it does sound, it sounds like you a little bit there.
0: Well, it's me.
1: I hope someone sees this on our Instagram and goes, that's not even Anthony, that's so-and-so from down the road.
0: Guys, if anyone who went to school with me or just by chance was there that night, give us a call, 1-3-3-5-3.
1: But if it's not you, we must apologise to the poor young man that's up on our socials.
0: I am telling you, it is. Where would I find that?
1: When I heard it then, through the headphones, I reckon it could be you.
0: Okay, look, we're not going to dwell on it, but if you were there, you went to school with me, 1983, July, I sang at the School Talent Quest, and the vision is there for you to see on the Instagram page at Rush Hour.
1: Please comment.
0: It's before I had my eye fixed, so I must just say that.
1: Which eye?
0: Oh, I can't remember now, though.
1: Ah, yes.
0: No, I'm just baiting you. It's the right eye. Triple M Rush Hour.
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0: Triple M's Rush Hour. 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These guys don't believe that it's me. We might come back to that in the meantime.
1: We want to believe you, yep. But you tell so many porky pies, it's hard to believe you.
0: Okay, well, it is me singing. And
1: Have you heard the story of the boy who cried wolf?
0: Have you heard the boy who sang at the school singing competition with a bad sore eye and took a lot of encouragement? 133353 if you remember.
2: Ladies and gentlemen, it's time for the Rush Hour's Believe It or Not. Believe
0: it or not. What have you got for us, Nathan?
1: Oh, apart from an award-winning segment.
0: Yeah.
1: All right, believe it or not, what do you think the longest pee ever done is, Maroon?
0: The longest wee
1: pee, yeah. Whatever you want to say, yeah.
0: Oh, geez, my old man could really get a wee going. I'm going to say 2 minutes.
1: That would be incorrect.
0: Are we talking a human?
1: Yeah, we're talking a human. Well, the record for the longest wee pee is 508 seconds. So let me do the maths quickly. Carry the one, carry the four, yeah. 8.5 minutes.
0: Is that right? Mm. 8.5 minutes. They don't believe it.
1: No, well, it's true. This was achieved by a guy called Andrew. It was in a UK pub.
0: Achieved? So, you're saying achieved, like as if it was...
1: Well, it was achieved. It's obviously a challenge.
0: Yeah, they've right.
1: Gone, let's see how long we can... We've brought in a few blokes standing there. Mm. Let's time it. We've all done it.
0: He needs to go and see a urologist. False. I don't believe it.
1: All right. We love chicken nuggets on this show, don't we?
0: Was it false?
1: It was true.
0: Oh, okay, we do love nuggies.
1: I love nuggies.
0: We love Macca's nuggies. Yeah.
1: Well, get this. The gold nuggets were named after chicken nuggets, so the actual chicken came before the gold.
0: Is that right?
1: Yes, not the other way around, which a lot of people may think.
0: Yeah.
1: The word nugget came about as they were small lumps, so that's when the nugget small lump came from. True or false?
0: False. Definitely false.
1: Yeah, you got me there.
0: Yeah,
1: that one's
0: I'm
1: nice.
0: Right there.
1: Yeah, was that a bit too easy, that one?
0: Yeah, I told you that time I saw Mark Guy eat 40 nuggets in one sitting. 40 nuggets.
1: I think it's doable. We should have a challenge on this show.
0: A nugget challenge.
1: Yeah, nugget challenge.
0: Or you can go in Garlo's pie eating competition. I'll get you an entry.
1: No,
0: just
1: I'll be right.
0: Wait right there.
1: Okay, ever wondered who was the first person to say the word period on TV? Ever wondered
0: that?
1: Yeah,
0: yeah.
1: Because that's I lie awake sometimes going, I wonder who the first person was that said the word period on TV.
0: Okay, was it an Australian?
1: I wonder no more. No, it was not.
0: Okay, I'm going to say it was Dinah Shore.
1: No, that's incorrect.
0: Lena Horne.
1: Incorrect.
0: All right. I've never
1: She was off Friends.
0: Oh, yeah, Jennifer Aniston.
1: No.
0: Courtney Cox.
1: Bingo, Courtney
0: hey.
1: Cox. She was the first. She appeared on a Tampax commercial back in 85.
0: Right.
1: And at the time, periods were rarely talked about on TV, so going and saying that was a big deal in 1985.
0: Right, on TV.
1: So, yeah, so true or false?
0: I'm going to go true.
1: We didn't set it up that well today, did we?
0: No, we did. We did.
1: It's true.
0: Yeah. I think it'd be true, because it's funny how certain things are taboo and other things are just...
1: Well, it would have been back then.
0: Mm.
1: A lot of things.
0: Now,
1: but we can't say things on today's show because it's taboo.
0: Yeah.
1: Do you say taboo or taboo?
0: I say taboo.
1: Same.
0: Taboo, and I say sushi.
1: No, that's sushi.
0: And I say, what's the other one I say that...
1: Licorice.
0: 133353... let's go to this caller now, Glenn. Hello, Glenn.
3: Hello, Maroon.
0: Yes, could you please give us your full name?
3: My name's Glenn Leal.
1: I'll take it from you, Glenn. What are you calling up for, please?
3: I'm calling up because the doubt that's going through the room there about Anthony Maroon singing at a singing contest at school is 100% true because I was there.
0: Yeah. Yeah.
1: Okay, Glenn. I see what's happened
0: here. That's right, Glenn.
1: Maroon set this up from the start.
0: No.
1: So Maroon
3: is Greenstead Hall at Randwick.
0: Yep.
3: Was the venue because it was our school hall.
0: Yep.
3: And he got up there on stage and he nailed it, as you can see.
1: Yeah. So he won, did he, Glenn?
3: He won.
1: Oh, well, Anthony, okay, you can't remember that you won or not.
0: No, I didn't. How's he going to remember if I won or not?
1: He remembered being there.
0: He was there. I remember him being there 43 years ago. He's not going to remember.
1: No.
0: Hey, brother Glenn, thanks for giving me some cred there, old mate. That's Glenn Leal, who, so you don't need to say sorry. It's all good.
1: No,
0: Triple
1: no, no.
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17: Hi there, I'm Amy Goggins. Labor has landed the votes it needs to push through its housing tax reforms thanks to a deal with the Greens. In exchange, the minor party has won more time for an inquiry into NDIS changes. Leader Larissa Waters says they will still oppose that bill in its current form.
18: This government has proposed the biggest cut to a social support program in the history of the parliament. They are punching down on people with a disability.
17: The poultry industry remains on high alert after the H5N1 strain of bird flu reached our shores. In WA, two wild birds near Esperance have tested positive, or testing reportedly underway after two dead birds washed up on South Australia's west coast. Briefly, six returned travellers held near Perth after a hantavirus outbreak have been released after 42 days in quarantine. And Europe is in the grip of a severe heatwave, with half of France placed under red alert, temps climbing over 40.
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17: Blue star Mitch Moses has gone into bat for coach Laurie Daly, urging former players to stop the criticism and get behind him.
10: 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It's crazy. I don't know. We should be getting behind Laurie as much as possible and supporting him no matter what. And if you've worn a blue jersey before, get behind him and support him. Don't bag him.
17: The decider at Suncorp July 8, while Moses will play his 250th NRL game against South this Thursday night, kicking off the 10th annual Beanie for Brain Cancer Round.
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17: Fine for the rest of today in Orange. Tonight down to -1 and tomorrow fine with a high of 12. 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
6: They're back for a big second hour. I know, more surprises you are. Anthony Maroon, Millie Elliott and Nathan Hindmarsh. The Triple M Rush Hour.
23: Oh, girl.
24: Hello, everybody. Welcome to Hour 2 of the Triple M Rush Hour. Thanks to our mates at Penrite Oil. It's Maroon, it's Hindy. Our number's 133353. Here's a sweet little story.
23: Oh, is there? Yeah. Another story coming from you.
24: Yeah, another story.
23: Probably bull, is it?
24: No, this one's
23: it's
24: real.
23: It's probably full of, you know what?
24: There are some local Sydney grannies who have created an advice booth for young people with Anglicare Sydney. So young people can rock up to the stand and ask the grannies, Carol, Brenda or Dawn, some advice. Relationships, budgets, all that sort of stuff.
23: What a great idea.
24: Yeah.
23: What a great idea. 227 years between them. Mm. So I'm sure they'd have some advice on a lot of things. They could cover the lot. Everything.
24: Yes.
23: Mate, I can't get over you.
24: There's a story unfolding behind the scenes.
23: I can't get over you. You're a liar.
24: No, mate, no. Hang on, I'm not saying anything as yet. Now, we have Carol coming on, just to stay on track here. The three grannies, they're at Anglicare. They give people advice on love, relationships, intimacy, money, whatever you like, telling the truth. But Carol's going to come in tomorrow.
23: Oh, sweet.
24: So if you would like advice from Carol, if you have a question for Granny Carol, give us a call, 133353, and we will get Carol on tomorrow. And
23: what a great idea. Mm. What a great idea. Mm. I can't wait for that.
24: Really? You can't wait for that one?
23: I would
24: one?
23: Love to have seen Brenda and Dawn with her.
24: Yeah.
23: I'll settle for just Carol.
24: Are you saying it's Carol without Brenda and Dawn? It's
23: well,
24: not.
23: I think Carol's, she's 99.
24: Oh, really?
23: So,
24: wow.
23: No, she's not.
24: She looks great for her age. Wow. Okay, this is the Triple M Rush Hour, but if you want advice from Brenda, 133353, we're back with Team List Tuesday right after Pat Benatar at Triple M.

0: 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You're more of a diesel man, aren't you, mate?
1: I am more of a diesel man, yes.
0: Yeah.
1: Obviously, the farm equipment, the ute itself. Yeah, I prefer diesel.
0: Mm.
1: But get more Ks out of a diesel.
0: Okay.
1: Less fiddly as well.
0: Never had a diesel car.
1: Not that I've had to break down a diesel engine. Mm. There's diesel mechanics for that. So,
0: oh, of course.
1: Yeah.
0: Yeah, you wouldn't be...
1: Not my department. Not with these big hands.
0: No,
1: get in an engine there and fiddle around and do all that sort of stuff.
0: No.
1: No.
0: You're like me, mate. You haven't worked a hard day in your life and you're not about to start.
1: Correct. I do know how to change an oil filter, though.
0: Is that right? A Penrite oil filter?
1: Of course.
0: Penrite oil filters, Penrite oils, they are the products we use. Australian owned and made since 1926. Penrite oil,
1: 100 years, still driven.

0: Okay, let's have a look at some of these ins and outs for the weekend. Obviously, Souths, no Latrell Mitchell. Still no Jack Whiten. I don't know, last few years, Rabbitohs, just the injury crisis there. Unbelievable. Oh,
1: is that what you're blaming?
0: 1,000,000%.
1: Yeah, I'll give you last that one. There is a lot of injuries. Yeah. Mitch Moses back for the mighty blue and gold, which is great to see. Dogs, Titans. Crichton named at 6.
0: Yeah.
1: Which will be interesting to see how he goes there again. Massive kicking game. Burton in the centres.
0: Do you think Titans can win this? Because, you know, Josh Hannay said now they're ready to tackle the big boys. But that's
1: would
0: what they've got to be.
1: Would you call the Dogs the big boys?
0: No, I wouldn't.
1: Not yet. I think they have the potential to be the big boys.
0: Yeah.
1: But they're definitely improving. I think they can because they play an up-tempo footy, the Titans.
0: Mm. Home game.
1: Keanu Kinney at fullback has been great. You know, Jaden Campbell's been awesome. Young Zane Harrison, get the hands on the ball a little bit more, would be even better.
0: You know Hindy, I think they could have beaten the Tigers. They were there for the taking, and they would have been on a 3-game winning streak, the Titans.
1: Yeah, well,
0: getting off topic.
1: You win
0: now
1: some,
0: anyway.
1: You lose some.
0: Broncos.
1: Lots of ins back in for the Broncos. Hugo Safala back in for the
0: Roosters.
1: Mm.
0: But Broncos, no Adam, no Ezra.
1: Mm.
0: And they've lost, I think, 6 in a row.
1: And Chooks are finding some form too, I think.
0: Yeah.
1: You know, they were good on the weekend, the Chookies, very good. Broncos, yeah, few too many out.
0: They're gone, aren't they, Broncos?
1: Look, how do you say, Well,
0: you can't win it from out if you're not in the top four. You can make the finals, knock yourself out.
1: Well, they're sitting in 13th at the moment.
0: Yeah.
1: They came up beside sitting in 4th. We're running out of time. They are running out of time. Mm. They've got to change something soon. To get it done.
0: Okay, no Jack Ford. That's a big out for the Warriors.
1: Oh,
0: it's
1: poor
0: a peck.
1: Yeah, we spoke about that earlier. Yeah. Yes. The Dolphins, yeah, they're looking good too, the Dolphins.
0: What are they going for? 8 in a row? Something like that? 7
1: but
0: in a row?
1: They've got their big guns all back in.
0: Yeah.
1: Tabua Fadoa, Katoa, Plath, Cobbo, Flegler, they're all back in. Tommy Gilbert's out. Yes, as we know.
0: But I make the point again, this is the romantic in me. We could see a grand final this year. Two teams that have never won a grand final. Dolphins and Warriors. Is that possible? Time will tell.
1: Time will tell. Crystal ball sort of stuff, that stuff.
0: Jerome Hughes is out for Melbourne. But this one, Hindy, is probably like everyone's going, woohoo, Tigers are getting a few back in Dewey and Alex Twoll.
1: They're big ins, though.
0: They are, but they're taking on the Knights. They're getting back Lucas McEwen Ponga.
1: Yeah, I don't know. Yeah, Brock, no, there's no doubt the Knights are playing it so much better this year under Titsy.
0: Yeah. Holbrook.
1: Yeah. Yeah. There's no doubt about that, but you look at... Look at the Tigers. They can play a great style of footy. And if they get the start, Seyfarth again on the weekend, he's found himself, going on another level. I don't know where that was. You've got Twolley back who takes up a good bit of the chunk in the middle, and Dewey who will just run the show. He'll run the ship. Sorely missed Dewey.
0: So what are your thoughts on Newcastle? Because they've won two of their last. They're winning games, but they're not putting...
1: They should have put the Dragons to this. They were up early, 10 minutes early last week. Sharp scored 2 early tries. And I think that's what kind of, that's what they dropped the ball a little bit because they scored so early and scored so easy. They went away from that process of how they scored those points.
0: Mm.
1: So they kind of got it thought, well, we'll get down there, we'll score points easy.
0: Yeah.
1: But the Dragons, they dug deep. Now they didn't win, but they should have. The Knights, with their class of player, probably should have put them away a bit quicker.
0: Okay, NRL coverage starts on Triple M on Thursday night, South's Parramatta. That game is live on Triple M. And listener, we're back straight after the Fooey's on the Triple M Rush Hour.

0: Triple M's Rush Hour. It's Maroon and Hindy Millie back on deck with us tomorrow. Now, how's this for a story? A man has attempted to sell his kidney on eBay. Bid climbed to $5 million. Would you sell a kidney for $5 million? You got two of them.
1: I don't know if I'd get I want to be realistic. I'd probably go $3 million.
0: Would you take $3
1: million? I'd take $3 million, yeah.
0: And you'd have one kidney?
1: I'd have one. Well, what do I need two for?
0: Mm.
1: I've got a mate from back home who only had one.
0: Right.
1: Yeah. He's still kicking.
0: I think Ivan Cleary gave a kidney to a relative.
1: Mm.
0: Just as a side note. Anyway, I don't think I would get...
1: $5 million, though.
0: I think I'd keep I think I'd rather have two.
1: If you could get $5 million for it, who cuts it out? And what does that cost you?
0: That's a good point. Yeah.
1: Whatever the procedure is from the $5 million, you know. So there's a little bit to think about.
0: So go overseas to some shonk.
1: A bath full of ice, yeah.
0: And then, it's too much risk, mate. Well, then you've got $5 million and one kidney.
1: But what do you do with two?
0: Well, what do you do with $5 million? Why do you need $5 million? You're better off having two kidneys, you know.
1: That's a great addition.
0: You can only drive one car and live in one house, Nathan.
1: True.
0: Anyway, this guy tried to... sell his kidney on eBay for $5 million. The whole thing ended up being removed from eBay. But it's got us to think about the most outrageous online purchases, you know, people that have trying to sell a piece of toast with a picture of Jesus in it and this sort of thing on eBay.
1: Yeah.
0: You spent a lot of time, you spent a lot of money. I think last year you bought some bull sperm.
1: Yeah, but that wasn't off. I've bought bull sperm, yes. Mm. Yeah, peacocks.
0: Have you still got the bull sperm?
1: I've still got the bull sperm.
0: Where is it?
1: It's in an AI tank,
0: okay.
1: Which is an artificial insemination tank.
0: Which
1: is kept, it's in a storage in Wangaratta at the moment.
0: Right.
1: Which is kept nice and cold.
0: So your bull sperm is in Wangaratta?
1: Frozen in Wangaratta. Mm.
0: You bought peacocks too on eBay?
1: I've bought, what else have I bought on eBay? No, Gumtree. Gumtree's me thing.
0: Yeah, right.
1: Yeah.
0: You bought that Christmas sheet for the, what'd you buy that off? Remember you had that Christmas...
1: It goes across my garage door.
0: Yeah,
1: that was a flop, that was. Yes, we had to say Merry Christmas in big letters, which covers your garage door.
0: And you also bought a couple of books that are sitting on your desk out there. Forgotten Home,
1: Spit it out, champ.
0: Forgotten Home, Apothecary.
1: Is it Apothecary?
0: Apothecary, is it? I don't know.
1: Powerful remedies.
0: This was you yesterday talking on the Lou and Jart show.
2: I'm a gum treer. You know Gumtree?
3: Yeah, it's like where the koalas live.
2: No, like it's like Facebook Marketplace, but it's Gumtree.
3: Oh,
2: it's
3: called Gum.
2: I buy stuff.
3: Oh.
2: Yes.
3: So I would buy like clothes and fashion stuff. So you're buying like
2: cars
3: stuff
2: like that.
3: Or like a 1970s TV that there's only one left in the country.
2: Or like a Space Invaders coffee table and stuff like that.
3: What does your wife think when those arrive?
2: Yeah, that's the thing.
3: She's not happy.
2: It's not. No, I have to sneak it into the garage and pretend it's been there for a long time.
0: That's pretty. There from what that thing?
1: Yeah, you know about that.
0: Yeah, we dragged it over from the other house. let's hear from you. 133353. What is the most outrageous thing you've bought online? 133353. And this is a great prize. 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

0: Triple M Thrush Hour, it's Queen. Another one bites the dust. Now, very shortly, we're going to speak to Adam Shand about this 2.7-ton cocaine bust, which is going to leave Sydney streets free of cocaine, or cocaine's going to be hard to get, all right? Which is not, I mean, it doesn't affect me or you, Hindy, but people around the eastern suburbs, you know what they say? They hate cocaine, but they love the smell of it. And anyway, we'll find out about this cocaine shortage with Adam Shand very shortly. Right now, what crazy purchases have you made online? 133353.
1: Christopher, are you there?
2: Yeah, mate, I'm here.
1: Tell us about your outrageous purchase online.
2: Yeah, love you, Hindy. I love the show as well. Yeah, one night I had a bit too much sauce and come home and got a marketplace and someone had a free piano. And I've got five boys and I thought, I'd really love one of the boys to learn piano. So
0: yeah.
2: I've showed my interest in it and following morning they've contacted me and said, so are you going to come pick the piano up? And I had no idea what I'd actually done.
1: Can you remember how much it cost you, Chris?
2: No, it was a free piano.
1: Oh, okay. Oh, it was one of those ones. Come and grab it.
0: Yeah.
1: I've done that plenty of times too, with trampolines and stuff like that. Yeah.
2: I had no way in hell of picking this thing up at all. I don't even own a trailer, so how the hell was I going to get a fucking piano?
0: Wait right there, Chris. 133353. Crazy things you purchased online, Phil.
3: Yep.
0: What happened, mate? What did you buy?
3: Bought the emergency department, the emergency sign from a hospital.
0: Why did you? How much was that, mate? How much was that?
3: $100.
1: And why, Phil?
3: Why not, mate?
1: Oh,
3: so actually, I actually thought it might be good to put above the Parramatta trophy cabinet.
1: zing! Good work, Phil. Funny man.
0: Well, there's plenty of room in there, Phil. Phil, there's plenty.
1: Zip it, you liar!
0: Hang on a second.
1: Yeah, you know.
0: Wait right there,
1: about.
0: Phil. Zane. What is the craziest purchase you've made online?
4: Hey, young fellas.
0: Good mate.
4: Just like Heine, I'm a bit of a Gumtree browser, and yes. I was on there one day and seen a couple of ostriches.
1: Live ones?
4: Live ostriches, and I did what any normal person would do, and I went and got them.
1: You're a champion, Zane. You're right up my alley. Have you still got them?
4: I've still got them. They're still roaming around.
1: Oh, that's awesome. What's a pair of ostriches cost you?
4: They were $1,500 each.
0: Oh, wow.
1: Tell him he's dreaming.
0: So, but are they the ones that put their head in the... Is that ostriches? That put
4: in
0: their,
4: the sand, yeah. I've never seen it.
1: I think that's a cartoon, mate.
0: Oh,
1: yeah,
0: that's not real.
1: I don't know. Are they friendly, Zane?
4: Yeah, they come up, yeah. They eat out of a bucket and out of your hands. In saying that, actually, the males are fairly aggressive. He's done a bit of attacking before.
1: Nice. Did you pick up a pair, like a breeding pair?
4: Yeah, I've got a pair, yeah.
1: Any babies?
4: I've had eggs and I've had babies, but I've never been able to keep them alive.
1: Yeah, they reckon they're tough. They reckon they say ostriches and emus are hard to keep around.
4: Yeah, the parents are tough, but the babies aren't.
0: Maybe you haven't got the right equipment. You need like a
1: I might have to take your number at the end of this, Zane, and I might purchase a car.
0: You're going to have a couple of ostriches in the yard.
1: Oh, my wife would kill me.
0: Yeah, to go with the peacock.

0: Haroon and Hindy, and well, look, there's been this big drug bust in Sydney, in Western Sydney, in Londonderry, 2.7 tonnes. Now, we're going to bring in a bloke who's been covering Australia's biggest crime stories for over 40 years. His name is Adam Shan. Just before I go to Adam, look, if you've got kiddies in the car or you've got kiddies around you, just be aware there will be drug references made in this interview. Having said all that, Adam Shan, welcome. Thanks for joining us.
1: Absolute pleasure. Always good to be with you.
0: Mate, this 2.7 ton of cocaine that's been found in Western Sydney in Londonderry. Adam, just to give it some perspective, do you know what weighs 2.7 ton? A Nissan Pathfinder.
1: And you know what's interesting is that Australians consume about 8 tons of cocaine per year. And this appears to have been part of a shipment of about 3.1 tons in total. So you're talking about just under half of our annual consumption of coke, so it's going to affect the market.
2: I didn't know he did that much cocaine in Australia. So we, when it comes to, you know this one, mate, when it comes to cocaine use, where does Australia sit?
1: Oh, well, I think we've got one of the highest rates in the world. And we've also got the most expensive coke and probably the most diluted coke as well.
0: Yes.
1: So a little goes a long way. And what we'd like them to see with this bust is if all that coke was already allocated to dealers, then we won't see much change. You know, they'll probably just

0: jump on the coke they've already got to decrease the purity and make it go further, if you like. We'll see somebody try to import more coke because there's a massive market here. I mean, we also pay one of the highest prices per gram in the world at $300 to $350. And so it's a market that's worth $2 billion a year. And if you lose half the supply in one go, there's going to be some smarties who'll try to jump into the void, because you never stop drug abuse or drug importation by catching the supply. You know, demand is always still there, and Australians love coke, unfortunately.
1: Mate, 2.7 tonne, found under shipping containers, as Maroon said, in Londonderry. Where was there a tip-off for it? What was the investigation like?
0: Well, where it begins is fascinating. The fire brigade responded to a truck fire at Midge Point in North Queensland, and they found 40 kilos of coke floating in the ocean. So this was probably obviously a tip-off of some kind there, and this was an attempt to destroy the evidence of the importation. And my guess is that information has been, gathered through the suspects there, which linked this whole importation to what they found at Londonderry. And, the whole thing blew apart. When you look at the underground bunkers that were set up there at Londonderry within three shipping containers, it was a very elaborate and serious operation. And I think the guys who had busted, and they're still to go before the court, so we don't make any allegations against them. But they appear to have been working for another syndicate, maybe someone overseas, maybe local. Police haven't revealed who it is, but this is probably the tip of the iceberg. And, as I say, a very elaborate concealment of the drugs.
2: So good to talk to you, mate. Real Crime with Adam Shand is the podcast. It's always a pleasure to have you on the Rush Hour, old mate.
0: All the best. Thank you so much.
2: Triple M's Rush Hour, Maroon and Heine. We're going to come on back with our final thought for the day.
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11: Plenty, many times.
10: Right, okay. Well, Triple M is back on board with the Wanda Surf Life Saving Club and the tradies, Sutherlander Surf 2026, July 19. 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
11: I can't do Sundays. So well, before you ask me.
10: Yeah.
11: I don't do Sundays.
10: Look, I was going to do it, but I've got NRLW.
11: Pigs
10: no, I was going to. Gonna I was gonna, going to do it. Entries are open for this 11-kilometre iconic event that makes its way through the heart of the Shire. 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Now, why can't you do the Sutherlander Surf?
11: Not on Sundays.
10: Why, mate?
11: Because I work Sundays.
10: Okay.
11: 19th of July.
10: Yeah, so you work Sunday evening.
11: I work.
10: You work.
11: It's called preparation.
10: Yeah. The Sutherlander Surf, there's no sand hills. It's a great event. I've done it myself. It's pretty much straight down
11: the main drag there. You could do it. You could do it, I think. But I think it could be a challenge for you. Because how old are you now?
10: 60.
11: 60.
10: Mm.
11: I think this is the next stage in your challenging yourself to be a better person.
10: But this
11: stage one was just saying hello to people.
10: Yeah.
11: Stage two, we haven't quite got there, which was going out for dinner with people from your workplace.
10: Yeah.
11: Stage three was running a fun run.
10: Like you, I work on Sunday, old mate. So, and I have to be at work at like 11 o'clock Sunday morning. All right, sutherlandersurf.com.au, and it's coming up July 19, and I'll see you tomorrow.
11: See you tomorrow.
10: Triple M.
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6: Hi there, I'm Amy Goggins. The Greens have done a deal with Labor, clearing the way for changes to negative gearing and capital gains tax. The agreement locks in tweaks to super rules, tax law powers and the NDIS inquiry timeline, but the opposition reckons it's dodgy.
7: This is a dangerous deal. It's a dangerous deal for some of the hardest working Australians, but it's a dangerous deal for all Australians trying to get ahead. And Labor is pulling up the ladder on opportunity in this country.
6: That's Angus Taylor speaking there. A passenger is facing court after allegedly turning a wireless charger chat into a full-blown security scare. At Sydney Airport, police say the 44-year-old man claimed he had a bomb while his flight to Kuala Lumpur was preparing for takeoff. Briefly, Andy Burnham, the man tipped to be the UK's next PM after Keir Starmer's resignation, has today been sworn in as the new MP. And lucky 18 for Lionel Messi, breaking the all-time goal-scoring record at the World Cup.
8: Did you know that diabetes is Australia's fastest-growing chronic condition? Over 300 Australians are diagnosed with the condition every day. Search Diabetes Australia to find out more.
6: A massive blow for the Bunnies with confirmation today. Latrell Mitchell will be on the sidelines for around a month. The club says he suffered a grade 2 calf strain. And the NRL has today launched the 10th annual Beanie for Brain Cancer Round. Mark Hughes says he's so grateful for how far it's come.
9: 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It was red and blue. Knights colours. 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
6: Fine for the rest of today in Orange. Tonight down to -1 and tomorrow fine with a high of 12. 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
37: On this episode of Triple M NRL Daily with Brent Reed and Dave Riccio, it's devastating for the Blues and the Bunnies. Latrell Mitchell out with a calf injury. We thought they were sending an SOS to him.
38: What a blow. Shattering blow for Latrell as well. I mean, been unbelievable form at times this year, but this is a real setback for him.
37: It sort of feels a bit premature, but we are talking a bit about Laurie Daly's replacement for next year. Who are the names that have been tossed up already?
1: We will dissect them, Em. I was just listening to Reedy talk about how it's a shattering blow, and I'm glad he said Latrell, because he wouldn't have said it's a shattering blow for the Blues, because you could not care less.
38: I love watching, but you
1: couldn't care less about the fact that it's a shattering blow for the Blues.
38: Not really, no.
1: No, you couldn't.
38: No, I couldn't.
1: No. Anyway, hope you
38: get flogged.
1: Queensland are absolute morals, and you know it.
38: Are you declarious?
1: Yeah, you are.
38: Wow, there you go.
1: Well, you can't lose it.
38: Unlosable,
1: you see. You can't lose this.
37: Queensland are flying, but Reedy's Broncos, not so much. We're going to talk about the Ben Hunt signing. Is that good for them? Also whispers that Dane Gagai is heading back there as well. So lots to talk about here on Triple M NRL Daily.

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3: Latrell Mitchell.
4: Oh, man.
3: Devastating. Shattering. Devastating. Shattering. All of the talk last week was that they would send out the SOS. He was going to be the saviour. They were the headlines anyway. And it was a romantic storyline, wasn't it? The return of Latrell. But
4: talk us through what
3: happened at training yesterday.
4: Yeah, look, he trained on the weekend and it looked as though it was going all right, but he's gone to training, obviously, on Monday to do a bit more just to prove his fitness. And in the warm-up, he felt a twinge in his calf muscle, some tightness in his calf muscle. They sent him for scans. It's found a tear there. And the initial talk was a couple of weeks, but my understanding is it's more like it's longer than that. It's going to be a month, 4 to 6 weeks is what I'm told this morning. So, you know, it's not just a blow for New South Wales. It's a huge blow for South Sydney because we know they're a different side when Latrell plays, completely different side. I think when Latrell plays, they can win the comp. Mm. When he doesn't play, they can't win the comp. And now, if he's going to be out for an extended period, as it looks like he will be, that hurts their chances of finishing the top four, probably hurts their chances of actually finishing the top eight now. So it's a savage blow to South. And I had a brief chat to Wayne this morning. You could hear the disappointment in Wayne's voice with what's happened here to Latrell. So just a tough blow for South and Latrell. And yeah, it's going to be hard for them now.
5: It's concerning because he's been out since round nine.
3: Mm.
5: Is that right? Round nine? Or he's only played nine games. I'll clarify that. Yeah. He's played nine games this year. And, you know, Rabbitohs fans have probably every right to ask, when are we going to get a full season out of Latrell? Like, really? He's a marquee player. Huge investment from the football club on your salary cap. And it's super unfortunate. Like, he's a gun, absolute gun, so influential on this Bunnies team. And to Rudy's point, he really does hold the sway of their premiership chances in his hands. Mm. But he's not on the field enough. And internally at the Rabbitohs, we spoke about this a couple of weeks ago. Internally at the Rabbitohs, they need to start to assess what is the long-term plan and future for Latrell. And is it worth the constant investment of upwards of $1 million when you're only getting so far nine games? Really, if you're being honest, it's a fair question.
4: It's a fair question, Dave, but my answer has been pretty emphatic to that, right? I think he is worth the investment because I think when he plays, they are a dead set premiership threat. And when he doesn't play, they're not.
5: Yeah.
4: So I think those sort of guys you pay top dollar for because they give you a chance to go somewhere you can't go without them, right? They can win a comp with Latrell. I love Wayne and what they do at South, but I don't think they can win a comp without him. So for blokes like
3: Without Latrell, they can't win?
4: I don't think so, no. And I think blokes like that you pay top dollar for.
5: Yeah, I understand that, mate, but he's not on the field enough.
4: He just needs to be on the field when the whips are cracking, Dave, at the end of the year, as long as they can get there.
3: So he'd get, about 6 weeks of the regular season, approximately?
4: Four to six was the last I heard.
3: The
4: hope is they can get – look, they're obviously missing – look, South's had soft tissue problems. They had them last year, serious problems with soft tissue injuries at the footy club. They overhauled their high-performance staff in the off-season, and they've had problems again. I mean, they've lost Brandon Smith this year with a calf problem, Dave Fifita hamstring, Campbell Graham sidelined at the moment, I think, with a calf as well. Now you've got Latrell out with a calf. I mean, it's becoming an ongoing problem for South, these soft tissue problems. And Latrell's not the only bloke to fall foul of it.
5: They did an inquest into Heffron Park, didn't
4: they? They did, yeah. They inquested whether the ground was cursed, Dave.
5: Yeah, well, cursed. Maybe it is cursed. Or the surface was too hard.
4: Yeah. So, I mean, it's not just a Latrell problem with South either. Mm. These soft tissue injuries, you know, they scuppered their hopes of winning the comp last year. I think they seriously damaged their hopes of winning the comp again this year. They need to fix it, and I don't know what the answer is.
3: Well, I think there are still some of the high performance staff that are still there. But I suppose you can't just get rid of everyone.
4: No, you can't. So I mean, look, obviously, if they can make the finals from here, finish in the top eight.
3: You wouldn't rule them out.
4: No,
3: with the big guns there.
4: You know, I still think you need to finish in the top four to win a comp. But if South's from the bottom half of the eight, and Latrell's back, I wouldn't want to be playing them. Mm. It's a bit like Brisbane, right? If Brisbane in the bottom half of the eight, everyone's fit, you do not want to be playing against them. If South's from the bottom of the eight, Latrell's back, fit, firing, they'll knock some teams out. They'll knock some teams out.
3: They could be the first team to win it from outside the top four. There's got to be a first.
4: Well, if Latrell puts together 4 weeks of Latrell at his best, you wouldn't say it's an impossibility, Em.
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3: Before we get into some more potential changes, there's, I mean, poor Laurie, there has been a lot of chat about his future. If he's not there next year, a few candidates have already been
4: tossed
3: around.
4: Jeez, we're going off early here.
5: Well, he's probably not going to be there though, Dave. Win or lose, right?
4: Yeah, that's right.
5: I think
4: right.
5: That's the perception.
4: Yeah.
5: Yeah.
3: Matty Johns said on Sunday night, yes. He said, look, if Joey does it, I'll...
5: Have you asked Joey?
3: I see Joey
5: You're
3: on Thursday.
5: You're in the stable with him Thursday. Can you ask him?
3: I don't think he'd do it. My mail is Joey, no.
5: Well, can you make sure on
3: Joey,
5: Thursday?
3: Joey, no. Yeah, I don't think he would do it.
5: Can you make sure you ask him on Thursday?
3: On Thursday.
5: Yes.
3: Yes. Ask on a mortal behaviour, we
5: yes.
3: will.
5: Get a
3: but
5: response
3: Maddie
5: from
3: said,
5: him.
3: Yeah, I'd help. Everyone would love
4: I
3: to
4: thought,
3: see that.
4: I thought that Johns question was in reference to getting in there right now. Not
5: no,
4: next year.
5: No, I think it was for next year, Dave.
3: Oh, I don't know for sure. I only saw the
4: I thought
3: clip. I didn't see it.
4: Fix it for Origin 3.
5: I think it was for next year. I think it was for next year.
4: Yeah.
5: Well, I'd love to see him do it. Imagine those two blokes doing that.
4: Oh, be a game changer.
5: Mate, how good would it be for us in the media? Like, it'd be gold.
4: Yeah.
5: And they love New South Wales, right? I mean,
3: I don't think there's anyone more passionate about that jersey than Joey.
5: And you know what? At some point, I reckon, right? I mean, we all sit there and analyse them and criticise them, right? And those guys do the same, right? At some point, don't they want to get involved and fix it? There's a problem there, and you can see the problem. And both those guys have addressed the problem. Mm. I reckon go in there and fix it.
4: Yeah, but they've also.
5: And I'm a Queensland, I don't want to see them there.
4: They've also chosen a career path of being an analyst.
5: They can do both, though, Dave. Mm. You can do both. I mean, Billy's an analyst and Billy's coaching Queensland. Why can't Maddie and Joey go and do it?
3: Would those two, I mean, you'd have assistants that are regularly in the system.
5: Well, you'd have Boyd Cordner there. I mean, Boyd Cordner's in the system at the moment. And,
4: Maddie
5: you
4: King.
5: Know, he's a chance to take over next year. Maddie King's there. You know, they're the blokes they trust
4: Ryan
5: as well.
4: Hinchcliffe.
5: You know,
3: didn't see the full show, but saw a headline. Did Braith say he'd be open to it?
5: Yes.
4: Did he?
5: Yes.
3: Did you know that was always a thing?
5: No, that just was a question out of left field, and Braith said, I wouldn't rule it out, or words to that effect.
3: Yeah.
5: So Braith would be keen. We should push. You should push him on that tonight, Dave, on 360.
4: Writing it down. Writing it down.
3: Oh, yeah, I'd be keen, or genuinely, like,
5: I can't remember what his exact
3: pushing in the background, you think?
5: No. I think it was more like I wouldn't say no to it. You know, it's something I'd potentially like to do at some point. So there's plenty of options there for New South Wales. And as was said, Laurie looks as though he will walk away regardless of the result of this game. So
4: I think Boyd Cordner
5: is
4: the firm favourite.
5: Yeah.
4: Yeah. What he's achieved in a short amount of time at the Roosters in the lower grades. And the feedback on the way he coaches, he had to. I need to be correct. I'm pretty sure it was SG Ball. The way he rectified their season after some sluggish results, they reckon they were bouncing off the walls. In one particular game, they were down by a big margin at halftime, and Boyd's halftime messaging sunk in big time. They came out and won the game. And I've heard stories of Boyd holding the Blues jersey and crying in most recently.
5: With disappointment.
4: Yeah, nice for you. I just think he's the firm favourite. Matt King will definitely be in consideration. He went very close last time around.
5: Yeah.
3: But we talk about someone that is going to inspire players. Like, that's what you're going to get from Boyd Cordner.
4: Oh, 100%.
3: Like, without knowing too many details about
4: 100%.
3: What has gone on with those SG Ball teams. But Boyd Cordner, when he talks, he's someone that the players would want to run out for, right? And that's
5: the
3: more
5: other
3: than
5: side
3: half
5: of it
3: the
5: is,
3: battle.
5: And you're talking about maybe someone doing it for 12 months because Ivan's obviously floating around the ether in 2028. So,
3: could Ivan, knowing that he is leaving the Panthers and it's a transition phase with Peter Wallace, could Ivan still do that next year, starting next year? While he's still in charge of the Panthers?
5: Well, you would ask the question, I reckon, and just see whether that's feasible, definitely. Even if he's there just for a year to help Boyd out and then takes over the year after. Because I'd imagine Boyd, knowing that Ivan's the front runner for that job in 28, I imagine Boyd would have no issue doing it next year.
4: Can I ask a question? Why is Ivan the front runner for that job?
5: Well, I don't know. Because he's won four comps at Penrith.
4: No, you can't say I don't know.
5: Well, because he's won four comps at Penrith. I just told you. He's won four comps at Penrith.
4: But so is Nathan. So is Isaiah.
5: Yeah.
4: They've won four comps at Penrith.
5: Yeah, and they're in the team.
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20: Let's talk about the Broncos. So Ben Hunt has re-signed.
21: Yeah.
20: Did you see this coming?
22: It was an odd one, wasn't it?
21: Yeah, it did. Well, they were in talks for them. So they've been talking.
22: Yeah, the fact that it eventuated, it's not surprising.
21: He said he wanted to.
22: Still an odd move.
21: He said he wanted to stay and do another year. But I think the surprising thing, Dave, is he hasn't been playing great.
22: Mm.
21: They haven't been playing great. He's 36, Ben Hunt, 36?
22: He turns 37 in March next year.
21: 37 in March next year, and they're re-signing him for a year.
20: Do we know how much?
21: No, I'd love to know how much.
22: I reckon it sits between 350 and just under fives.
21: Someone raised a good point. The average wage is now 400 grand, right?
22: Brandy said that.
21: Yeah, it was Brandy, wasn't it? So surely he's getting the average wage. That's right, yeah.
20: So why wouldn't you, as an option, if he's not breaking the bank and he's just on an average wage, why wouldn't you have him there with everything he's done? Like, because, yeah.
21: He's not playing great, him. He looks.
22: You can get
20: but
22: a.
20: Is anyone at the Broncos really playing great at the moment?
22: You can sign a pretty exciting outside back for that same price bracket.
20: So you wouldn't have re-signed him?
22: Oh, I don't think so, no.
21: I would have held off.
22: Yeah, that's the problem.
21: I would have got Billy Walters done.
22: That's probably the key
21: Looks
22: thing.
21: Like he will get done, Billy, but it hasn't been done yet. But I would have got Billy Walters done. I would have sorted out the Dane Gagai situation.
20: Mm.
21: And then
22: whatever's left over.
20: But they do lose a bit of experience, right? I don't know, like Renault gone, Payne gone. Like, is that value?
21: Mitch Barnett's coming.
20: Yeah, but is he there?
21: Guy.
20: I don't know. Does the leadership value help as well?
21: You would hope all things going to plan. He's not playing anyway next year. He's just on your six-man bench every week. Because
22: I think there's an element of probably Ben only taking a certain number two. So when you say just wait to see what's left over in the salary cap, if it's 150 or 200, Ben's probably not sticking around for another season at age 37 for 200,000.
21: Where's Benny going to get 200 grand?
22: He might.
21: If he's not playing footy,
22: I think he'll get.
21: Maybe he's an accountant. I don't know what Ben does.
22: He'll get work after footy for sure.
21: He's on 365 NRL games. He can get to, he could push for, 2489? He can get to 400 next year if he plays all year.
22: Mm.
21: Maybe that's on his horizon.
22: Incredible.
21: As well.
20: Yeah, that's true.
21: Yeah. Been a good player for
22: incredible
21: a long time.
22: Career.
21: I just think at the moment he's a lot like a lot of those blokes. He's just battling and he's 36. He's not getting any quicker. And it just depends what the cost was for me.
22: Mm.
20: Yeah.
21: And I would have preferred if they'd locked a couple of blokes away before they got it done. Like Billy Walters for me is, given the way Billy played last year and the difference he made to that footy team, I think Billy's crucial. You've got to tie away Billy Walters. And then if you do get Billy Walters done, right, next year, if Corey Pakes or Blake Mosier is starting hooker, well,
20: you're
21: not going to
20: have Billy and Ben Hunt on the bench. But no, you never have your full complement of players.
21: That's true.
20: There's always injuries.
21: Yeah, that's true.
20: Anyway. But I mean, with Pezzett, you're assuming Ezra and Jonah Pezzett are the starting halves, yes?
21: Well, that was the plan, right?
22: Yeah.
21: But again, the issue I had with the Ben Hunt thing was you got young Jonah Pezzett coming to the club. You've signed in to be your number seven, right? And then you got Ben in the background who's made it pretty clear he wants to play halfback.
20: Mm.
21: And I just think, do you need to be putting that pressure on Jonah? Mm. I don't know. I think you need to, if you made the decision to sign Jonah, he's going to be a long-term seven. Just give him the team. Say, mate, sure team. Because I think one of the issues of power with Jonah was playing six, right? He's a halfback.
20: Mm.
21: That's what he is. He's a guy who runs the team, does all the general play kicking, just leads the side around the park. And you're not doing that at power because Mitch is there. So I think that's part of the reason maybe why things haven't really worked out at Parramatta.
22: Mm.
20: And even if they said, oh, this is your team, here's the keys, knowing that Ben Hunt, like it still does subconsciously put a bit of pressure on you, right? Knowing that, well, a veteran that's done everything in the game could come and take my spot
21: and has openly said,
20: yeah, he's,
22: Yeah.
20: Being open with that. Speaking of veterans, Dane Gagai, the rumours are that he'll be heading back to the Broncos where it all began. Is that, we think it's close to being done?
21: I think this will probably happen, I think it's a good signing.
22: Yeah.
21: It's just a one-year deal. It's been a great form.
22: Yeah, one-year deal's no problem with Dane Gagai the way he's playing, for
21: he's
22: sure.
21: Been great. Yep. Very good. Very good.
22: It does squeeze Shibasaki out of the roster.
21: Yeah, but mate, they've stuffed that deal up. Like, fair income. Shibasaki should have done a deal in the off-season when his value was at its highest. But his form's tipped this year and his value's gone down.
22: Were the Broncos willing to sign him back in that preseason?
21: Well, Shibasaki would have more leverage. He's lost all his leverage.
20: So was it his camp holding off?
21: I believe they were chasing big dollars, yeah. And I don't think Broncos were willing to go to that.
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3: 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Alrighty, let's talk the Dragons. There's been a few articles about, well, Dean Young has always said that he would like the job.
4: Yep.
3: Ben Hornby as well now has spoken to them. Who do we realistically think is the front runner at this stage?
4: I think Dean Young's got one foot in the door for obvious reasons. I really do in relation to just the little tinkering and changes that have been happening ever since he took charge. Clearly, the victory over the Broncos was a highlight. And my goodness, they went so close against the Knights. And the statistically against the Knights, it was their best performance easily since last year. It was their best completion rate in 10 months, least amount of errors, most offload since last year. So, like, they're improving as a football team despite not getting the results. And I think the next 3 weeks are critical for Dean as far as his coaching aspirations are concerned. This weekend against the Raiders, followed by the West Tigers, then it's a bye. Now, if I'm club management, who clearly beat to their own drum anyway and aren't going to be impacted by what we say, I just find that bye period the perfect opportunity to rip the Band-Aid off and truck ahead for the remainder of this season and into the preseason, knowing who their head coach is. And that the key here is whatever new coach comes in, be it Dean, be it Ben Hornby, they need to appoint their own coaching staff. And that needs to start to happen in the back end of seasons. It happens in the back end of seasons. And I think that bye period provides that opportunity for Saints to make a call.
5: Yeah. It feels like Dean Young might have his nose up front, like you said, Dave. And it sounds like it's pretty close. So, you know, that'll be good for that club to have some certainty and some clarity because they've got some roster decisions to make and tapped a few blokes, haven't they? And they're still on the market, as I understand it. So the sooner you make that decision, the better.
3: You suggested, I believe, that
5: I just threw him out there.
3: What, just for the sake of it?
5: Well, if things go pear-shaped at the Broncos.
3: When is he off there?
5: He's got another year to go. I said, why wouldn't you just go and ask the question? Just see what Madge is up to, what the Broncos are thinking, what Madge is thinking. I'm sure Madge's preference is to stay in Brisbane. I'm not sure Brisbane want to necessarily part ways with Madge, but it feels like that club at some point, if things keep going the way they are, things could get messy. But it's not good. Look, it was a bit of a pie in the sky thing, Em. I just threw it out there, you know.
3: Just looking for some clicks.
5: Just staring stuff up, you know.
3: Dragons a club that, because the thing with Madge is, everyone has always said a certain group, a certain style of players, like Madge won't work at every club. Would he work there at the Dragons with the, I mean, yeah, sure, they'll be getting new players, but with largely the roster that they have.
5: I don't know. I don't know what that group of players is like.
3: Madge kind of has worked where there's a roster ready to win a premiership, right? Yeah. And he only has to.
5: Well, that roster will be a lot better next year.
4: They've got some of the best young players come in the game. Their young forwards of the Couchmans, Hamish Stewart, Dylan Egan, Jacob Halangahu. I'm not necessarily sure that's a Madge style of coach. Mm. I think, you know, I'm only looking at the obvious. I think Dean Young's done a great job.
3: Yeah.
4: And largely Flano deserves a rap there too because he kept going with the Couchmans.
5: Yeah.
4: And it's all – a lot of coaches know this. They have to wear some bruises – to get their players up to 50 games and above, then 100 games, before you really start to see the fruits of their labour, the fruits of their ability and their talent. And that's where the Couchmans are getting to now, and we're seeing it. Hamish Stewart's a gun. Dylan Egan, as I said. Then you throw in the new guys coming in, Keon, Drinkwater, Metcalf. I don't think
3: Connor Watson's going for a year.
4: Connor
3: is he,
4: Watson's, before, yep. I don't necessarily believe that
3: they need,
4: you need a Madge style.
5: Yeah. I actually think they'll be in the mix for the top eight next year, the Dragons. You've done a great job, Em. We should give you a wrap.
4: 100%.
5: Your callmanship has been outstanding.
4: Legend. Legend, yes. Mate.
5: Brilliant. You've been brilliant.
3: No, not to me. Just
5: the beginning. It's the beginning.
3: All right. Eh? Love that.
5: Just the beginning.
3: Keep the compliments coming. And keep your reviews coming if you have anything nice or not so nice to say about mostly Reedman. There's positive things about Dave all the time. See you next week, everybody.
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23: Nighttime. It's when all the weirdos come out to play. 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
25: Australia, hello to you on Triple M Nights with Dave Gleeson. It is the Tuesday night edition, and my God, did we get some news this morning, Gleeson?
26: Yes, g'day, Tomo. G'day, Australia. Yeah, the news is out, and we're talking to the man who's who's going to be on the stage.
25: Oh, yeah.
26: His name's Dave. Mm. Another Dave. Dave's a bit of a rock and roll name. You got your Dave Grohl.
25: Yeah, there you go.
26: Dave Dobbin.
25: Dave Dobbin, yep.
26: Dave Lee Roth. No, he's Diamond Dave. Diamond David Lee Roth.
25: There you go.
26: Dave, yeah. But this one is bigger than any of those, Tomo.
25: Mm-hmm.
26: Australia's finest. We're going to be talking to him very, very shortly about their upcoming tour.
25: Dave Faulkner, which is absolutely brilliant. And just remember, he did sell out.
26: I would.
25: Oh, I'll see you later.
27: What could I do? They backed a dump truck full of money up to my house.
25: 45 years, can you believe it, for the Gurus?
26: 45 years of making great hits, and they still have such passion. One of the things that I was doing before I spoke to Dave, I've been checking out their video clips. Some of the best, Tomo.
25: Brilliant.
26: Just great fun, and I think that was in no small part a reason that people have such an enduring love for the amazing Hoodoo Gurus.
25: Inside the top 10 in Gleeso's Bandcamp as well, Gleeso. 25 bands over 25 nights. You can choose one song only.
26: Yeah, we're going all the way to New Jersey for this band. Can't wait to get to that. Let's get the Foo

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1: Ladies and gentlemen, it's the 45th anniversary announcement that is going to send rock fans crazy all over the country. Of course, I talk about the Hoodoo Gurus, all killer, no filler tour, and I'm lucky enough to talk to frontman Dave Faulkner right now. Dave, how are you, mate?
2: Good, thanks, Dave. 45 years, who'd thunk it?
1: Yeah, mate, the joy of it all is that all these years later, you're still out on the road, still packing venues out. Well done.
2: Thanks, mate. Yeah, we love it. We enjoy it.
1: Let's go back to the start, mate. Perth being your city of origin, when did it click that you thought, right, I can get on the stage and make a proper go out of this?
2: Well, I was in high school when I first started getting up in front of people. We had a little rock band that I was a member of. I joined after they started, but I was playing keyboards then, and I sang a couple of songs. I was singing Child in Time by Deep Purple. You know that one, I'm sure. And with my my voice not quite broken properly, singing that Ian Gillan vocal was a bit of a challenge. Yeah, so I loved it, you know, and I think I kind of got comfortable on stage then and just seemed natural to me. I didn't, you know, it wasn't, you know, it was amongst the, in front of your school friends as well. It's not that hard to do that, you know, get up there and yourself, so it's a risk-free zone. But yeah, I just, you know, felt normal on stage, and so therefore, you know, wasn't always a question really. Just I just love music so much. Music stopped me studying, and music just took me away, and I realised what I was after failing architecture 1 year.
1: Well, architecture's loss is Oz Rock's gain, Dave. And in the 70s and 80s, we had such a strong contingent of Australian music. It's clearly heard in your product to this very day, and I think that's what the US found most refreshing about the Hoodoo Gurus.
2: Absolutely, mate. Well, a lot of Australian bands were influencing people around the world. Just no one knew it because it was the underground, the alternative scene, you know, it was happening in various genres of music. And, you know, it came back to us later on as grunge or whatever. But, you know, there's all these bands around our cities were doing, you know, post-punk sort of stuff that kind of was what created that whole sound. And you know, we came out of that ourselves. You know, I was in a punk band back in Perth. And you know, James Baker was the drummer for that band. He was the drummer for the Hoodoo Gurus on the first album, the beginning of the band. So, you know, we had a continuum there from all that. And it still feels that way to me. There's a like a pedigree, or what do you want to call it, you know, it's in the sure. DNA, whatever you want to say, you know, in Australian music. And it's still growing, not, you know, spreading out. And yeah, we're proud to be part of that.
1: Excellent, mate. Now, your songwriting and playing live from the start up to now, how's that differed over the years, mate?
2: Someone asked me, you know, another interview I did about, you know, when I wrote What's My Scene, did I know it was a hit? And I said, no. You know, you write a song because it's a song you want to write. You don't think of what other people think of it. I mean, you hope they'll like it, but you don't imagine, you know, this is going to be the one and that's going to get you on the charts or something. But the thing was that when we played it the very first time, we did a secret show where we could play a whole bunch of new material to try it out. And that was a song that straight after the show, people were coming up and asking about that song. What's My Scene? What is that one? The song had something special from the very first people that heard it without, you know, without knowing anything about it. So that kind of told us. And as you say, you know, the audience lets you know what they like about you, and that's a good thing.
1: And of course, not all singles work, Dave. You released Come Anytime, and then that was a massive hit, and then you followed it up with Axe Grinder, and it didn't go down all that well early days, did it?
2: Yeah, and they were horrified, mate. They could not believe that we dare release that. This is the program, is the rated, and you know, how can we play that song? It's only music, you know, with a bit of loud guitar. What's the harm? They're appalled. So they didn't want to play that. They dropped us like a hot potato. It was like we'd, you know, shat the bed, so to speak. And meanwhile, the fans loved that song. So we just liked the song, and we released it as a single. And we've done that with a lot of songs that probably shouldn't have been singles. That one, I think, should have been. But other ones, perhaps, we went even further into the dark side, you know. But, you know, we're a rock and roll band as well as a pop band. You know, I don't separate those two notions. It was just music to me, and some of it's, you know, sweeter, and some of it's harder and darker, you know. It's just the way it is. We released some rockin' songs that, you know, were never going to be chart hits, but we just liked them and thought people might dig them. So here's a single for you.
1: Now, Dave, I know it's like asking about favourite children, but favourite album or single, do you have one?
2: No. Making records always, you know, is a very concentrated, hard time. You know, you just don't want to get it wrong, and you're kind of stressing about, you know, are you doing everything you can to make it the best it could be? And often there's things you find afterwards that you could have done better, and you kind of regret it, you know. So there's always regret when you listen to a record. But at the same time, you've got to let it go, and you go, yeah, it's good for what it was meant to be, and that's, you know, that's fine. But for me, I more relate to as a songwriter. That's my thing. So I'll listen, I'll think back on the songs, and there's a few songs I wished I'd tried a little bit harder to kind of nail that lyric a bit more to what I really feel. Sometimes I might have not quite got it right in a couple of places, but by and large, the songs that I really look back on with fondness, or, you know, I'm kind of sometimes knocked out that I even wrote them, you know, some of them just seem to have landed from nowhere. Often the ones that, you know, you work really hard on, you get it right. That's the ones you're proud of the most, I guess.
1: And Dave, are you one of these people that's got ideas floating around everywhere and take any chance to have a crack at them as you go along?
2: Well, it's funny. I had to get out of a storage space I'd had for many decades. Very cheap rent, and they figured out that they could get a lot more from someone. So they gave us all our notice, and I was one of the garages that had to be vacated. And I found a whole bunch of my old cassettes, which are my songwriting cassettes. You know, there's like 90-minute tapes, and there's probably about 100 of them, writing riffs and, you know, doing melodies and stuff. And obviously a lot of them have become songs that, you know, ended up on the albums. But the whole bunch of stuff there that, yeah, it's not being used by anything. And I'm thinking, like, God, that's a pretty good melody there. Why didn't that go anywhere? Suddenly these songs are all there, but, you know, most of the time I just think I've got nothing.
1: I love it, mate. Now, talk to us about the set list. 45 years of hits that you've got to fit in. Surely this will be a ride for the ages, from the back catalogue to the present time.
2: It is, yeah. Look, it's going to be, as I say, only singles. So we can pretty much do, you know, obviously the big landmark songs, they'll be there. But also a bunch of other songs that, you know, have been people's favourites, and they have been requesting them, and we just haven't been able to squeeze them into a lot of sets. So chock full of, you know, all that stuff that people probably most know us for. You know, some of those big songs and, you know, maybe some lesser big songs, but they're still important songs as well. So it's going to be interesting. I haven't actually written out a set list. I just know that this is a good thing to do, and I'm looking forward to it, you know. I'm going to explore it and discover things myself.
1: Excellent, mate. Well, Dave, good luck on this tour. A huge announcement it is. All killer, no filler, the Hoodoo Gurus. Go and check out the Gurus' socials for all the details.

0: This is Nights with Dave Gleeson. Tuesday night right around the country. Gleeson's band camp. We're inside the top 10. We'll do that just after 8, and a special day it was in 1976, Gleeson. 50 years, can you believe it, for AC/DC.
1: Yes, 50 years. I can't believe it, actually. It seems like only yesterday that I first fell in love with AC/DC. But yeah, High Voltage, 50 years old.
0: But right now, Gleeson, Noah Kahan with some brand new music. Let's have a listen to Young Noah on how his music connects.
2: Camera guy came up to me and said, hey, I've been struggling with that too. Like, thank you for sharing that. And it was like right afterwards. And it was this thing of like, wow, the impact already is happening. There's purpose here. Like, somebody's going to connect to this. And it feels scary as hell. And even having it out, I'm still, oh my God, I can't believe that's out in the world. But the amount of messages I've gotten, the amount of people that have reached out or people that you wouldn't expect to be suffering. A lot of times men who look at and I'm like, oh, you're handsome, you're attractive, you're thin. Like, could there be something wrong? And I think that's sometimes the way people see me. And so understanding that we're all looking at each other and wondering how could that person be suffering when they look like this or they have this or they seem happy, and knowing that there's so much going on under the surface means that that vulnerability has a purpose.
1: Well, that's, people see me and they go, he's thin, he's attractive, he's got it all going on. No, they're not far wrong. The album came out, The Great Divide, came out April 24, went straight to number one in the United States and the UK. In the United States, it was the best first week sales for rock album in over a decade.
3: Wow.
1: A few of the ratings, Clash Magazine, 8 out of 10, The Guardian, 3 out of 5, The Irish Times didn't like it, 2 out of 5.
0: Hey.
1: And Pitchfork said it was too long. It's 77 minutes long, which is long for an album these days.
0: Okay.
1: But it's been getting rave reviews all over the world. And he's actually on a big tour, the Great Divide Tour, through spring and summer over in the Northern Hemisphere.
0: Noah Kahan, The Great Divide, 111.

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2: It feels like a guilty pleasure.
1: Guilty pleasures.
3: In 2011, a Brazilian fan blog came out and said that that Avril Lavigne had died shortly after the release of her first record and was replaced by a stand-in.
4: Right.
3: It was quite funny. They did it, this fan blog, to prove how easily fake news can spread on the internet.
4: Right, well played.
3: And, of course, she was replaced by a lookalike called Melissa Vendella. Believers usually point to the natural changes in her clothing style. Oh, she's wearing different clothes. It can't be Avril Lavigne.
4: Mm.
3: She wasn't wearing those clothes last time, buddy.
4: Yep.
3: Her facial features and her singing voice, this is what the conspiracy theorists believe. She said it's just a dumb internet rumour, and she laughed it off. She laughs stuff off,
4: doesn't she?
3: Yeah, she's very, very good at laughing stuff off. Here's a question she was asked by a reporter.
4: Didn't quite understand it, I don't think.
5: Are people surprised that you're still so tight?
6: Yeah. Yeah. I'm sorry. Yeah.
5: What did I do?
4: He was just asking a question about a ex sort of relationship,
3: yes,
4: David.
3: A relationship.
4: That she's still friends with.
3: With a very big guy. Let's get her on right now. She is one of my guilty pleasures, and I would definitely love to meet the real Avril Lavigne.

0: 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You can choose one song only. And some new stuff from the Stones as well.
1: Yeah, the Stones are out there doing it again. We heard from Keith last week. He wasn't confirming or denying any rumours that they were going to go on the road. But when it comes to the Rolling Stones, if you're putting something new out, you're going on the road. No doubt about it.
0: We'll celebrate the Stones next year.
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4: Hi, I'm Mary O'Brien from Are You Bogged, Mate?
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24: Up and going here, tick after 8 o'clock, Triple M Nights with Dave Gleeson. New stuff from The Stone shortly and leaked gear out of Chinese democracy. No one wanted it leaked. No one wanted it released.
25: Yeah, no, well, this is the thing. It was leaked and no one batted an eyelid except for the great Axl Rose. So we're going to be talking about that little thing. And how, I mean, back in the day, you couldn't really leak anything because it was all on tapes.
24: True.
25: And you had to get a mix down of the tape. You could maybe get a cassette or something like that, but the quality was no good. So we're going to be talking about that. Do you know what? On this day, in 1975, High Voltage was released.
24: Unbelievable.
25: It changed Australian rock and roll forever. It went on to be probably the precursor to Highway to Hell, which was what really got the AC/DC boys kicking over in the other parts of the world.
26: Well, actually, we recorded it here in Sydney at the time in a little in a studio that our record company used to have, which was Albert Studio. And I remember at that time, you know, everything, you know, like it's all coming together and getting the songs for it and in Bonn especially, you know, getting his lyrics stuff. So it was a very unique, and for us a unique experience too, to be able to do that, you know. First album, and so it was a fun time.
25: It sure was a fun time, and it built them up to be one of the greatest rock bands the world has ever seen. Let's get it on right now, celebrating the birthday of High Voltage.
27: High Voltage!
24: Triple M.

0: There he is, David Bowie, Ashes to Ashes, Triple M Nights with Dave Gloos, and new stuff from The Stones shortly, and Liquor Tracks, the songs about a drink or two. We'll get to them at the Classic 9 at 9 tonight.
1: And one time, at Bandcamp,
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0: 25 bands over 25 nights. Gleeson has to choose one. That's it. One song only. His favourite track out of these incredible bands. And tonight's task is Bon Jovi.
3: Yes, from the album Crush, which came out in 2000. It had been about 5 years since their previous release these days. It was the longest they'd ever gone between albums at that stage. But it picked up right where they left off. It introduced them to a new legion of fans. I mean, they'd been making hit records since about 1984, 85. Mm-hmm. And, so everyone's like, Bon Jovi, you're finally gone. But, in 2000, they came out with this record, Crush, their seventh, and went straight back to where they belonged. They were going to actually record it with Bruce Fairbairn.
0: Yeah, right.
3: Fantastic producer who did some great records.
0: Yep.
3: But that fell through because, he died.
0: Okay, that's probably understandable.
3: Yeah, that makes it hard.
0: Yep, that would have been a bloody good effort, but
3: it would have been amazing. The song It's My Life was nominated for a Grammy. And the album itself was nominated for Best Rock Album. Didn't win either of those, but it was certainly a return to form. And I have chosen the song about Frankie. He's talking about Frank Sinatra, don't he?
0: Hey.
3: No, you know that.
0: Mm.
3: I think he is.
0: He is?
3: Frankie said I did it my way. Yes. So let's get it on right now. From the album Crush, It's My Life, Bon Jovi, coming in at number 10 on Gleeson's Bandcamp.
0: Triple One.

0: Triple M Nights with Dave Gleeson and Paul Simon. You can call me Al. Tuesday night right across the country. Lick her songs. Liquor songs, I mean. We are doing that in the Classic 9 at 9.
1: Speaking of which, the Rolling Stones album, Foreign Tongue.
0: There you go.
1: Is out, and the critics have had a bit of a crack at it. There's some highlights on there, including the fact that Charlie Watts, one of his drum tracks, has made it onto the record.
0: Right.
1: So there's that Charlie Watts feel to it. And they've got a bunch of co-stars. Paul McCartney's on there.
0: Paul McCartney.
1: Robert Smith from The Cure. Steve Winwood gets a Guernsey as well. So they've got a bit of a cast of thousands to come in and help them with the album. It's their 25th album.
0: 25th.
1: So what are you going to do? I mean, it's not like they're going to reinvent the wheel. Mm. They're going to lean into some stuff that they've had success with before. Obviously, you know, Jealous Lover is one of the tracks, and it's a little bit like Emotional Rescue, Mick singing in his high kind of pitched falsetto. But look, it's a return to form. It's the Rolling Stones. As I said, they're not reinventing the wheel. They're out there making Rolling Stones music, and they do it better than anybody else does.
0: In the stars here at Triple M.

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1: Australians, Glazer, are we climbing them?
2: Yeah, of course we are.
1: Yep. No doubt about that. Triple M Nights.
2: Two out of three.
1: Yep, like it. Triple M Nights with Dave Gleason. Listener app is where you can get us, LISATNR. Time to talk Gunners, Gleason. Something happened in 2008, which was a little bit smelly.
2: Yeah, Chinese democracy. It had been in the works for over a decade by the time this little controversy happened. There was a publication, Anti-Quiet.
1: Mm-hmm.
2: Kevin Coghill was the publisher. He got himself in some hot water after he released nine tracks from the seemingly never-ending Chinese democracy sessions and streamed them on his site. They weren't available for download, and he thought it was going to be kind of just a bit of a thing that people who were interested would have a look at, but this spike in traffic to his website brought it to the attention of Guns N' Roses pretty quickly that there was something going on. They took him to court. He found himself in the crosshairs after he was actually arrested in his... he had federal agents come to his door.
1: Wow.
2: Kicking the door, and there he was in his boxes, and they took him in under the guidance of Axl Rose, I would imagine, to question him about releasing the tracks from Chinese Democracy. When they actually went to court, there was really no release date for Chinese Democracy. Mm-hmm. No one knew if it was even going to come out commercially. So they kind of fell at the first hurdle with their lawsuit. But it certainly re-inspired everyone thinking, well, when's this frickin' album coming out? It was, I think, look, there's estimates of 10 million or more dollars being spent on it.
1: And wow.
2: As of now, I couldn't tell you a track that's on Chinese Democracy, Tomo, and I'm a big Guns N' Roses fan.
1: Which is why we're going to play something off Use Your Illusion,
2: yes,
1: Gleeso.
2: We are. November Rain. Turn it up as far as it will go and then rip the knob off.
1: Triple M.

0: Triple M Nights with Dave Gleeson. Gleeson, next is the classic 909. What is the topic of discussion?
1: Liquor tracks, Tomo. Okay. We're talking about getting on the drink responsibly, obviously, but all the songs that feature in the classic 9 kind of refer to having a good time on the juice.
2: Mm. The Triple M Nights Show with Dave Gleeson will be back in a sec. Think of this like a chance to head to the merch stand, grab your I Love Gleeso t-shirt. He's so dreamy.
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4: 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He doesn't want to pass ten, at least not for us.
0: Classic nine at nine time. The song's about the drink, Lisa.
1: Yes, indeed. It goes hand in hand with having a good time for some people, for not some. For all people,
0: Tom. That's
1: Tomo.
0: Right.
1: I actually, I was surprised to find that if you look at the statistics, most people don't drink.
0: Is that right?
1: Yeah.
0: People are off it, are they?
1: Yeah, it seems like. In the younger generation, they're getting off it in their droves. Mm. So alcohol companies, lift your game. you're losing revenue out there. We're going to help yous out with Oasis kicking off the classic nine songs about liquor, champagne, supernova.
0: Here we go. Triple A number nine.

0: Chumba Wumba with Tub Thumping on Triple M Nights with Dave Gleeson. Think they've got a new album coming out soon.
1: Oh, can't wait. They'll be obviously chock-a-block with hits like that, particularly I'm Pissing the Night Away.
0: There you go.
1: And the Doors before that. I woke up this morning and I got myself a beer. There's many times I've sung that as I was going, psh.
0: See you later.
1: At 10 o'clock in the morning. But back in the day when I was doing it responsibly, like when you go to the races with your mates, you're drinking early on. You're
0: responsibly,
1: You're cracking a beer first up as you get on the bus, aren't you?
0: Yeah.
1: Anyway, moving on to Billy Joel, who's the piano man sitting in a bar surrounded by drunks, making sure that their evening goes off nicely with a bit of musical accompaniment.
2: We drink in moderation. And we never, ever, ever get rolling drunk.
1: We drink at the town and country where the atmosphere is great.
0: Triple M.

0: Eskimo Joe, black fingernails and red wine, which is why it's getting a gig in the Classic 9 at 9, all about the liquor tracks tonight. Gleeso.
1: Yeah, they've just been out celebrating 20 years. I think they might still be out. They played in Adelaide recently to a full house, blew the joint away.
0: Of course they did.
1: Yeah, 20 years of black fingernails, red wine. Doesn't seem like that long ago to me, Tomo. Let's talk George Thorogood. We've had him on the show. I've seen him a multitude of times. One of the greatest rock performers I think I've ever seen. He plays guitar like a mofo. He's got great stage banter, and probably the biggest song that he does, and the reason that we're playing the live version is because one bourbon, one scotch, and one beer needs some crowd interaction.
0: Triple A.

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I said, no, I can't find no job. How am I supposed to get some money to pay this rent? 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

0: Semi Sonic, we're closing time. We had UB40 with Red Red Wine before that. Semi Sonic closing time. Very disappointing when that song comes on, Gleeso. Very.
1: It is. It's you don't want to play it too early in the night because people start getting their jackets and pissing off. So for young cover bands out there, just take that on board. Red Red Wine was actually a UB40 hit, but it was a song that was written by the one and only Neil Diamond back in the day.
2: Didn't know that.
1: He has written some massive, massive songs that you might not realise are his, including all the Monkees songs.
2: Mm.
1: Let's move on to this. Now, I've got a little story about this song. A bloke I know, Grubby, from Newcastle,
2: yes,
1: reckons he was sitting on the beach with the lead singer of this band, Caves Beach. There used to be a place called the Mawson Hotel,
2: okay,
1: where these guys played a lot. And he was sitting on the beach with none other than Jimmy Barnes.
2: Yeah, yeah, yeah.
1: And he handed him a bottle, and Jimmy went, "Whoa," you know. He said, "Oh, mate, that's rocket fuel." And then in this song, sitting on the beach drinking rocket fuel, oh, yeah. So, yeah, who knows if it's true, but yeah, it was a story when I heard it as a young fella. I thought, Grubby had a beer with, but Grubby had some rocket fuel with Barnsley. Yeah, rock good on. Cheap wine and a 3-day goat. It's Cold Chisel, number one on the liquor tracks.

0: While Dave heads backstage to catch a breath for a minute or two, we'll be back in a sec for the next encore of the night. Triple M's Night Show with Dave Gleeson. Money
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1: Bloody oath, it's been a great show. 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
0: I will see you tomorrow night, mate. Can't wait for it.
1: 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Life would
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23: Yes, Tuesday night, right around the country. I've been working from Albury this week, which has been super fun. Shout outs to everyone here in the Albury office. This is 2 hours of Australian music. If you are new to this show, welcome. It's great to have you here. Coming up, well, we've got heaps of cool new music on the way from Pacific Avenue, Ocean Alley. I'll tell you more about that huge tribute concert for John Farnham as well, featuring some massive names. Ben Lee's going on tour. G Flip's taking over the world. It is all happening. We'll also get on the oil. New music from DMAs. This one's Heat and Puck. Exciting things on the way. I caught up with Toby from the Temper Trap. Talking about new music and the song that just keeps on giving, Sweet Disposition. Also, one of the latest round of inductees into the ARIA Hall of Fame. The Living End and one of our favourites from WA, Spacey Jane, are back with these feelings. Playing some massive shows at the end of the year too. Pseudo Echo.

Living and recent inductees into the ARIA Hall of Fame. You're on Triple M's Homegrown. Hope you're having a fantastic night. I caught up with Toby from the Temper Trap. Sweet Disposition, since they released that track, it's gone absolutely gangbusters. It ebbs and flows through sync, getting featured on TV commercials. Anyway, they're back with new music, and we're catching up with him next. Also got Diesel and new music from Kingswood. They bought a studio in Nashville. They're absolutely dominating overseas. Their new one, The Action, plays after Guyana's Solid Rock. You're on Triple M's Homegrown.

0: What a song, right? It's a classic. The Temper Trap, Sweet Disposition. You're on Triple M's Homegrown. I caught up with Toby from the band not too long ago because they're back releasing new music, but just talking about the legacy of that song.
1: I mean, we've definitely had some, it's carried us through a lot of different places. And I remember a couple of years ago, around the sort of Kings of Leon time, there was like a TikTok thing, and suddenly that was a thing, and playing grand final that year as well. It's been really cool to kind of like just keep our name out there through the sort of like times when other things weren't happening. And I guess now we're really excited that we have got a sort of new body of music to kind of like connect with a bunch of people that might have heard that song in the last, 10 years and give them some new music to check out too.
0: It's super exciting. Their brand new album, Sungazer, is out on the 10th of July. More new music on the way from the DMAs. This is Heat and Park, classics on two. I need you tonight. From INXS, we'll get on Yothu Yindi. And introducing out of the Gold Coast, this is Parker, End of Everything. Super cool. Can't wait to play it for you next on Triple M's Homegrown. Triple M for breakfast
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2: Triple M's homegrown. We welcome back Australian Crawl. 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We'll get them on, Ben Lee. This song has gone gangbusters right around the world. It features in the Netflix show Off Campus, from Melbourne to the world. This is G-Flip's Bed on Fire. More new music on the way from Pacific Avenue as well. From their number one Australian album, plus huge concert happening in Melbourne celebrating the career of John Farnham. Those details next, plus we've got new music from Ocean Alley. Just wrapped up a massive tour playing straight after the Mighty Hunters and Collectors, When the River Runs Dry. 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

0: right around the country. This is Triple M's Homegrown. I hope you're enjoying the tunes tonight. Nothing but Australian music. Coming up, we got Jet. They've got a regional tour happening in October. The new one from Sweet Talk, Hunters and Collectors 2, after Johnny Diesel, a man who played his first ever pub gig when he was just 13. Came with some challenges.
1: It wasn't about we can't have someone young, that young in band because it's illegal to be in the pub. It was like, how is he going to get to the gig? He doesn't have a car.
0: Diesel and Triple M.

0: Jimmy Barnes, this is Triple M's Homegrown, right around the country. Got some awesome new music to show you up next. Representing Margaret River, WA, Old Mervs, Heavy in the Morning. Playing some shows overseas. They are one of the great live bands. So is G Flip, an incredible performer. And this just goes to show the power of having a song featuring in either a TV commercial or a movie. This song by G, Bet on Fire, features in the show Off Campus on Netflix, gone gangbusters. As a result, G Flip has nearly sold out a tour across the States and Canada just off this song. Love to see it. It's so cool. We'll also get on Ben Lee's Catch My Disease. And they are headlining the Red Hot Summer Tour later on in the year. Australian Crawl, they're back together with Men at Work. Eskimo Joe, Ella Hooper, super exciting. That's all coming up next on Triple M. Triple M for breakfast
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2: 2 to 4 weekdays, Triple M. Here with Lou and Judge, but no Judge here. We've got Nathan Hindmarsh filling in again.
5: Doing an outstanding job also.
2: Day two. Lots of good feedback.
5: Has there been?
2: Yeah, there has been.
5: Has been absolutely nothing from my end.
2: Oh.
5: So I don't know whether it's not going too good or it's just that no one's listening or...
2: No, the bosses said you're doing great. You're learning.
5: Oh, that's the main thing.
2: You're learning.
5: That's the main thing. As long as the bosses are happy, we're happy.
2: Exactly. We were just talking about cheese. So a bloke online has just figured out that he's been eating the Baby Bell. You know the little red cheeses?
5: I know it, yes.
2: Yeah, the wrong way.
5: The lunchbox cheese.
2: Yes, so there's some audio of it.
6: Did y'all know that we're not supposed to eat this red part?
23: Yeah, I think they all know, my love.
6: Francesco just told me that the red part is supposed to be removed before eating the cheese.
23: I cannot believe you have been eating this.
6: All of my life. I didn't know.
23: Wait. All of your life?
6: Literally all of my life. Okay,
23: how many?
6: probably like hundreds. Show me how we're supposed to do it.
23: It's crazy.
6: Okay, show me. I've never even noticed this little
23: thing. So you have been eating like the lid too?
6: Oh my god.
23: You just have to pull that. And you remove the wax that is undigestible for the human beings. And then you open it, you know, the little cheese, clean as clear as snow.
6: I thought it was...
23: You throw it away.
6: I thought it was part of the cheese.
2: You know what? I can kind of see where he's come from because it's got the wrapper and then it's got the red thing. So in New Zealand, we had like this little wedge sort of cheese and it was silver.
5: I know the one you're talking about.
2: Yeah, so I used to have that in my lunches. I'm not actually sure that I've ever had a Baby Bell. Like, I reckon I've spoken about it being like, yeah, Baby Bells, but I don't know if I've actually ever eaten one.
5: Well, Louisa, you're in luck, because I did go down to the shops just quickly then, bolted down and got you some Baby Bells. So we're going to get you to try your first Baby Bell. And thank I kind you. Of get the fact, here you go, get into that.
2: Because you said you were getting snacks. I didn't realize this was the snack.
5: Now, but if you hadn't seen the ad when you were a kid, you probably would have...
2: Oh, 100%, I'd just eat that.
5: Yeah.
2: So it's like a pink outside bit. If you didn't know... So
5: I'm sure this bloke's not the only bloke that's done that.
2: Hang on. Oh, so you cut... Yeah.
5: You peel it.
2: There was
5: one like these
2: in New Zealand. Oh, and then it's like a little wedge. It's kind of like...
5: It's not a wedge. It's a...
2: Circle.
5: It's a circle.
2: Ugh, doesn't smell very nice.
5: Will you check the use by date on that? What do you think?
2: I love my Baby Bell. What kind of cheese is it?
5: Cow cheese.
2: No, but is it like cheddar?
5: Hang on a second.
2: Nah, it's not cheddar-y.
5: 100% natural cheese, source of calcium. They're the new minis. Expiry date, 13th of the 4th, 26.
2: So 13th of the 4th?
5: You don't go off the juice. The use by date is just when they recommend you eat it.
2: You're joking.
5: Have a look.
2: 13th of the 4th? That's 3 months.
5: Oh, sorry, 13th of the 12th.
2: Oh, thank God. Should I try the wax?
5: Did you not hear what he said?
2: Oh.
5: It's undigestible.
2: Oh, okay, sorry, I won't do that.
5: Oh, God.
2: I won't do that.
5: That doesn't say what sort of cheese it is. But you'd also, but in the break too, we did find out you can eat halloumi raw.
2: Yes, you
5: by
2: can.
5: By the way, or so, uncooked.
2: I mean, you probably should cook it, but you can if you want. Sometimes I get too lazy and just slice it off.
5: Yeah.
2: So you should give that a go when you get home.
5: Nah.
2: Okay, no,
5: I won't be doing that.
2: Have you ever eaten anything you weren't meant to? Like you didn't realise?
5: I don't know. Well, you know... Pork buns.
2: Yeah.
5: It took me a while to realise you probably shouldn't eat the paper on the bottom of them. But I know I'm not alone there.
2: What?
5: You know the pork buns.
2: Yeah, but you just peel the paper off.
5: No, I ate the whole thing.
2: What, you thought, oh yeah, this little bit of paper is meant to be on the pork bun?
5: Yeah, because it just looked like it was edible. And because after all, they then peel off quickly. You know, and they'll always pull off a bit of the pork bun. So I thought, these things are meant to be stuck on there.
2: So you think it's
5: so
2: like...
5: So I'd eat the whole thing.
2: Digestible.
5: Well, paper is. You can digest paper.
2: What, if I just ate a piece of A4?
5: Yeah. No. I've seen people eat couches or lounges.
2: Yeah, that was probably me when I was aging.
5: Yeah, yeah. You would have eaten something. Surely, I'll just get a pen and paper out to put this list down of what you shouldn't have eaten.
2: I used to love Play-Doh as a kid.
5: Yeah.
2: Like, I'd hoon it. Mum and Dad would come in and just be like, oh, my God, she's attacked the Play-Doh again. But it's kind, isn't it? I think it is edible.
5: Did you have friends as a kid?
2: Yes, I did. I had lots of friends.
5: Okay. Just the people that tend to eat Play-Doh didn't.
2: They
5: would hang out with themselves a lot in the corner.
2: They weren't the popular kids, were they?
5: Snotty nose everywhere, that sort of stuff.
2: Yeah, that was definitely me. When did you eat something you didn't realise you weren't meant to?
5: Like the paper off a pork bun. Someone will have done that.
2: Or did you eat the wax from the baby bell? Because it's probably all undigested in your system now. You should probably get that checked out.
0: The Early Drive Home with Lou and Jarch.
2: Triple M, Lou and Jarch. We're talking, when did you eat something you didn't realise you weren't meant to? Because a bloke has been eating the baby bell cheese his whole life wrong. He was eating the red bit, the wax.
5: Yes, for a long time too. So I reckon he's eaten hundreds of them like that because he thought, well, you know, that was just what they did. He unwrapped them from the plastic and ate the wax.
2: I just ate one and I can kind of see how you might think you just bite into it.
5: Well, I've come a long way since I was a kid because I didn't really have that tag, that pull tag that opens up the wax. So I think that was a giveaway. Back then you had to kind of just gnaw at it for a bit to get a bit of a crack out of the wax.
2: Just figure it out.
5: Figure it out, yeah.
2: Well, so they've been around since the early 1900s.
5: Good one.
2: Nathan Highmarsh, if I didn't announce that. Jarch is still off. All right, who we got on the line? Kai.
1: Hello, guys.
2: Hello, mate. What did you eat?
1: When I was about 8, I found a container of chocolate-looking balls in the fridge, and I thought I'd hit the jackpot. So I ate a handful before anyone noticed, and it turns out they were carp fishing bait my dad put in the fridge.
2: Oh, yuck.
5: Did you, Ralph?
1: Oh, kind of. I sort of knew straight away, but then I spent the next hour trying to convince everyone it didn't taste that bad.
5: Played it cool.
2: So is it just fish in a ball?
1: Yeah, I don't know if you've ever seen carp fishing baits. It's like this ball sort of thing. It's meant to like explode when it hits water.
2: Did it explode in your mouth?
1: Yeah, like in your mouth just gets all filled with it.
2: Yuck.
5: Ugh. Thanks,
2: Kai. Yuck.
5: Zali, what did you accidentally eat?
4: Hey, how you going?
5: Good.
4: Yeah, that's good. I accidentally ate soap when I was a child. So my auntie used to have these things in a powder room that were like cakes and cupcakes and stuff, and they were like fancy soap that was just there for a decoration. And when we were kids, we'd put get a bite into it. But the thing is, I had like a lot of cousins and stuff, so we'd all do it. So there's like 10 of us that would have a bite of it. So you'd see teeth mark in it, and you just have to guess which one actually bit into it. So, yeah.
2: I can see they make them look quite appetizing as well.
5: Are we talking the soaps that had the liquid soap inside it every now and then? You know those ones?
2: Squishy ones.
5: I was close to eating those as a kid. I used to stick them right up and like next to my nose and my mouth and try not to eat them.
2: And they'd smell
5: good.
2: And
5: they were like shapes of seashells and stuff like that, and they'd smell great.
2: What about the Imperial soap bars?
5: Oh, yeah.
2: Do you remember those?
5: Yes. You can still get that.
2: I know. They just remind me of my dad. He just, like, wouldn't. He probably still uses them. Like, he'd never changed a body wash. He's like, Imperial soap bars.
5: I get my kid. My boys are still on soap bars.
2: Really?
5: Yeah. I'm a soap bar person.
2: Nah.
5: I'm a Palmolive guy.
2: Nah.
5: Yes.
2: Body wash.
5: No. So I don't think body wash washes under your pits.
2: No, I think soap, imagine, like, where you've put it and then someone else. Do you have your own soap bars?
5: I played rugby league for 15 years, so we didn't care. There was things on this cake of soap every now and then that you couldn't even imagine.
2: Wait, sorry. I've thrown the whole what you've eaten out the door. I need to go into this. Were you sharing the soap bars in the
5: air? We would share soap.
2: And the footy changing rooms?
5: Yeah, early days, yes.
2: Oh, here, mate.
5: We don't care.
2: Yeah.
5: We're blokes.
2: You're putting that between your butt cheeks.
5: Yeah.
2: And then it's gone between Matty Johns' butt cheeks.
5: The things you would have seen in the bloke shower at the word training. Anyway, we loved our soap bars. They were great.
2: Okay.
5: We'd drop it on purpose every now and then.
2: Okay. All right, mate. All right. Who have we got? Caitlin.
7: Hello.
2: Hi, Caitlin. What did you eat?
7: I had a bite of a gingerbread cookie ornament. So I was at my grandma's house. I just kind of rocked up and she was in the bathroom, and I've seen this tray with these really beautiful decorated gingerbread cookies, or what I thought to be a cookie, and I kind of took a bite of it and it crumbled in my mouth. And at first I thought, oh, she's kind of overdone them a bit. And then I actually realized it was like a plaster ornament that she'd been crafting.
2: Yeah.
5: Yes, Caitlin.
2: I kind of know the ones and they look very edible. Easy mistake, Caitlin.
5: It's the same as the cake ones. You know, the cake they put on the cakes? Like, there could be a decoration and you kind of look at it and you go, this is fake. Mm-hmm. And you give it a bit of a nibble and you realise it's plastic.
2: 100%. Yeah. Could also do the same with Christmas decorations, I reckon.
5: Yeah.
2: Some of those look edible. So there's your tip. Stay away from Christmas decoration. Triple M, Lou and Jarch.
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2: Triple M, Lou and Jarch. You've got Nathan Hindmarsh filling in for Jarchy. Still away with little baby Hank.
5: Hank the Tank
2: popped round and saw them earlier this morning. He's so cute.
5: How's mum and dad doing?
2: They're good. Not much sleep, but I think that's
5: what babies do.
2: It's a given, isn't it?
5: It is.
2: But no, he's adorable. Little Hanky.
5: When will we see him in here?
2: We were just talking about that. I feel like you wouldn't bring your baby in for a couple months, right?
5: Well, babies are pretty boring to start with. They don't do anything. They're actually
2: sleeping.
5: Just wastes of time at the start.
2: Well.
5: And it's not until they get to a point where they can recognise people and have a bit of a personality. That's when I want to see them.
2: Yeah, where they can giggle.
5: Yes,
2: guts.
5: Yeah.
2: Like when Millie brings Gigi in.
5: Yes, on the forklift. Stop it. Louisa, you said that outside during the break.
2: I did not. You can't say that. She's the cutest baby in the world. I'll come around there and smack you.
5: She's gorgeous, Gigi.
2: She's so cute. Yes. Little giggle guts. Okay, back to what we were talking about. Enough of the baby chat. Victorian slang phrases. So these are from the 1800s. I want to see if you know any of these, the meanings of them.
5: Right, yeah.
2: Okay. What do you think coffee sisters means?
5: Coffee sisters.
2: Yeah.
5: I think it is, well, I'm going to just... What it says.
2: What?
5: Ladies that go out and have coffee together and they call themselves sisters. Come on, sister, let's go have a coffee.
2: Sort of, but no, I'm not going to give that to you. It's besties. So, like, coffee sisters, you besties.
5: Drinking, that's how they would have said it.
2: Probably not.
5: No.
2: Coffee sisters?
5: I don't think that's true. I think that can't be right. Anyway.
2: I found it on TikTok. Oh, which so means it must be true.
5: Of course, yeah.
2: Okay, butter upon bacon.
5: Butter upon bacon.
2: What do you think that means?
5: Means you're super fat.
2: No.
5: Hey, butter upon bacon in an American accent.
2: With some pancakes. No, it means she's doing too much. It's like,
5: So butter on top of bacon is too much.
2: Yeah.
5: Which it would be, because you either, you don't.
2: But the meanings of these is like how, like Gen Z's would speak, being like, she's doing too much.
5: Yeah, it's butter on pub bacon.
2: Yeah.
5: I don't know why I did another accent. This music's outstanding, by the way. This thinking music.
2: Okay, champagne weather. What do you think that means?
5: Sunny outside. Time to get on the drink.
2: Wrong.
5: Really?
2: It's pouring / raining. I would think the same. Oh, like, it's Aperol weather, girls.
5: Yes. Beer o'clock.
2: Yeah.
5: Let's go. The sun's shining. Let's get on it. Drink responsibly, of course.
2: Yeah, I think you'll know this one. Half rats.
5: Rat's ass, like, don't care.
2: Nah. I
5: mean, oh, what?
2: A bit drunk. Oh, I'm half rats.
5: That's not bad. Yeah. I could use that. I'm going to write that one down.
2: I'm going to write that one down,
5: half
2: too.
5: Half rats. How you going?
2: Half
5: rats at the moment. Rats, half rats.
2: Yeah.
5: Half so what rats. Are you if you're full then? You're just rats.
2: Yeah, I like that. How you feeling? Oh, I'm rats, mate.
5: Yeah.
2: Let's write that one down. Okay, evening wheezes.
5: Evening wheezes. I reckon you're outside having a smoke at night.
2: Oh, I like that, but no, it's fake news. Oh, the evening wheezes.
5: Right.
2: These are hard. I know.
5: These are interesting, though. I do like this segment.
2: Yeah.
5: This is great.
2: What do you think poked up means?
5: You're pregnant.
2: No.
5: No?
2: It means embarrassed, which you should be because you got none of those right.
5: And you would have got any, would you have got any of those?
2: I reckon I would have got coffee sisters. Besties.
5: All right, that's good. I enjoyed that. Poked up.
2: Yeah. Don't be saying that too much.
9: This is the Early Drive Home with Lou and Jarch.
2: Triple M, Lou and Jarch. Let's play this. You versus Lou. You versus Lou. What prize have we got? That's your job, Nathan.
5: Oh, is that my job? Oh, you got a one double pass to see Supergirl.
2: Oh, that's with the Australian girl, Millie Alcock.
5: I think that could be her, yes. In cinemas June
2: 25. Here we go.
5: DC Universe comes fearless and flawed champion on an epic mission. Supergirl.
2: Okay, we'll get into it.
5: There you
2: it.
5: Go, that sold that, didn't it, eh?
2: Yeah, it did. Peter, you keen to see Supergirl?
10: Oh,
5: Yes, you are, Peter. I know you are.
10: Yeah, my daughter will be.
5: Yeah, well, take your daughter along with you, Pete. There, done, sold, bang. Here we go. You versus Lou. You ready, Peter?
10: I'm ready.
5: Have you got your buzzer, Pete?
10: Yep.
2: You just yell out when you know the answer.
5: Here we go. Righto, first question. Here we go. UK Prime Minister has just resigned. Who was he?
2: Boris Johnson.
10: Absolutely not.
5: Come on, Pete. Just throw anything out there.
2: Campbell. John.
10: No, it's beneath me.
5: That's beneath you. It's done. Okay. That was Keir Starmer.
2: Oh.
5: Or Starmer, however you want to say it. Here we go, Pete. In which city would you find the Pantheon?
2: Brazil. Rio. Scotland. Ireland. England. Russia.
10: Ukraine.
5: Come on.
2: Bali.
5: Come on.
2: Australia. Denmark.
5: Oh, football. It was Rome. It was Rome. This is going well. Okay, this is an easy one, gang. Ready, Pete? What team did David Beckham originally play for?
2: Manchester
5: who?
2: United.
5: Yes, correct. Bang. One for Lou. Yes. Okay, Anne Hathaway has announced she is pregnant. How many children does she already have?
10: Two.
5: Boom. No, you jumped in.
2: Louisa, you
5: jumped in.
2: No,
5: that,
2: I didn't.
5: That one goes to Peter, because you jumped in before I finished the question. Well done, Pete. One all.
10: Yeah, sorry, Lou.
5: Here we go. What is the national airline for France?
2: Air France.
5: Boom. Correct, Louisa. Number 11 is the position in rugby league. What is it?
2: Forward. Full forward. Hooker. Prop. Fullback.
10: Winger.
2: You.
10: Forward.
2: Parramatta Eels. Halfback. Fullback.
5: I'll give you half a point, Louisa, for forward. Second row forward. Yeah, here we go. Who sings the song Hound Dog?
2: Elvis Presley.
5: Careful, you're on fire. Who played James Bond in Skyfall?
2: Daniel Craig.
5: answered it. It's correct. Peter, pull your finger out. What sport did Tim Cahill play?
2: Cricket, rugby, swimming,
10: soccer.
5: Well done, Peter. Got it. Yes. Ty, here we go. Benny Anderson was in which band?
2: Kiss, In Excess.
10: Benny.
2: Midnight Oil. Australian band? American? English?
5: Pink four letters.
10: Pink Floyd.
2: You two.
5: Four letters.
2: In Excess.
5: They've got an A and a B in it. Maybe double
2: ACDC.
10: ACDC.
5: No. It's got an A and a B in it, and you both went ACDC. My God.
10: ABBA.
5: Well done, Pete. Beautiful. Let's tell
2: you. Said four words, didn't you?
5: I said four letters.
2: Nice.
5: Did I say four words? Hey, I can do maths. You can't. Here we go.
2: Oh, I won, but Peter, you seem so excited to see Supergirl, so you can go and see it.
5: Yeah, you can take your daughter, mate. One double pass. See Supergirl.
10: So
5: beautiful.
2: Thanks, Peter. Good game, mate. Better luck next time.
5: You were poor, Peter. You were poor.
2: Thanks, Peter. 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
14: Our next guest is that good. He actually predicted I would be voicing this opener. He is widely regarded as the number one psychic in the world.
15: You abandoned the tattoo on your back on the spine?
16: I started lasering it off. What the f*** is going on?
14: He's been featured on cult shows like South Park. But there's a few skeptics in this office. Can he convince us he is actually real? Please welcome world famous medium, John Edward.
17: Good morning. Thanks for having me.
18: John, we are so excited to have you come into Perth in November. How long
12: long have you been doing this for now, John?
18: I have been doing this work. This is my 41st year.
12: Wow. 41 years.
19: So can I rewind 41 years ago? Would you just say that this was the life that was chosen for you, essentially?
18: I think I have to answer that in a couple of ways. Yes, I think that this was something that I was kind of fated or destined to do, along with my free will of choosing to do it.
19: Yeah, of course. Right?
18: I think it was by nature of who I am. And I had a reading at a very young age. I was 15 when I started. And that reading flipped my life upside down. It sent me into a little bit of a tailspin because the woman who did the reading for me was so accurate with what she said. And oh, and by the way, she said I could do this and I was going to do this as my career and all of that. But the part that really got me was how accurate she was about my life. Mm. And I didn't like it. I didn't like the feeling of it. I didn't like the fact that this woman knew the things that she knew. It felt like a violation. So for me, it became more of a, I need to learn more about this because this woman is now personal friends with my mother. And I'm a 15-year-old high school guy. I don't want her telling my mom what I'm doing. And I didn't know if that was even a possibility. So from a learning standpoint, I became more involved with understanding the energy. And then that is kind of what kicked off my understanding that, no, I've had this my entire life, and this is something you can develop. And then I actively chose to develop it, but it was never going to be my career. I'm a few credits short of a master's degree in healthcare and public administration. I was working in the healthcare system.
19: Yeah.
18: This is what I could do, but it wasn't ever going to be my job until it became a job.
12: So can I just ask, because we've once had somebody come in to do a reading or get us connected with people who had passed, and this lady said about me and my grandmother, and she went down this route and she knew her name, and I was like, oh my God, this was so accurate and so amazing that she could even pinpoint her name. But then I went on social media and I scrolled all the way down to the bottom, and my Nana, I had posted her and her name was underneath there. So I think my question is, nowadays you have social media. That means skeptics, I think, are greater because there's so much accessible information. So what do you say to skeptics that, are non-believers?
18: I actually encourage skepticism for the same reasons that you just marked. I have over 200 cloned accounts on TikTok alone. And on TikTok, I have to tell people constantly if I go live, hey, please don't put information in your questions or in your comments, because those cloned accounts are going to now target you and they're going to have my face and some iteration of my name. And then they're going to tell you that they have a message from your whomever. Mm. And then they're going to pull you off TikTok and they're going to take you over to an email where you're going to be doing a PayPal reading. That's not with me because I don't do that. So did anything else besides your grandmother's name come up?
12: So she said, oh, I'm hearing the song Come On Eileen. And then I was like, oh my God, that was my grandmother's name. And then she said some things that were just very vague that, yes, it resonated, but it was just quite vague. And then she said something about roses and in her garden. She loved her garden, and that just wasn't Nan. She didn't really, but it wasn't obsessed with her garden.
18: Right.
12: So
18: for me, one of the most important things is that there should be factual pieces of information that are beyond that.
12: If she hit me with some, hard-hitting facts, I'd be like, absolutely. I would love to get a proper reading and actually have the skepticism taken out of me. Mm.
18: Never lose the skepticism, because your skepticism is what actually gives you a better experience. Yeah. So I think it's important, literally, Katie, what you just said, it should be names, dates, circumstances, how somebody may have passed, what's happening in your life now, things that are not available on social media. Mm. Sometimes some of the most trivial, mundane things come through in a session and people will be like, yeah, that's true. But why are they bringing that up? Well, they're bringing that up because it's factual and it shows that they're a part of your life. For example, reading somebody and literally saying to them, this is not too long ago, where I said, wherever you're sitting, you're at a desk or a table, and to your left is a Chinese food menu that's out. Is that true? And the woman looked at me on the Zoom and she went, yes. She's like, why do they care about my Chinese food menu? I said, well, it's a fact and it's a validation of what's happening now.
19: Absolutely. Hey, John, I've just stumbled over something pretty amazing. Can you talk to the 25-year secret partnership you had with an FBI agent helping to solve some cold cases for the feds?
18: So that gentleman heard me on the radio, like we're talking right now. Yeah. And I was doing readings in New York, and he did not like the fact that they were putting me on the radio so often. And he thought it was disrespectful and wrong that I was, quote unquote, taking advantage of people who were doing this, that were grieving. So he took it upon himself that he was going to come to me and bust me as a fraud. And yeah. He came to me with a real case.
19: All right.
18: And he brought me real evidence from his real case with a police officer from the cold case. But he also went around to other women in the office and he got items that belonged to them and put those items in with the evidence that he actually brought. He laid it all out in front of my desk. I was able to discern the difference between what was real and what was not real and said, don't know what this is, has nothing to do with your case. Gave him information on that case, but I also wound up reading for him. And when I wound up reading for him, the information that came through, some of it he could validate, but some of it he could not, which meant he had to go home to his parents and he had to ask his parents about it. And when he went home and asked his parents about the information, there was an emotional reaction that he was met with, which was something that he was not expecting. And they validated what came through in that session. That blew the doors off of his skepticism
19: yeah.
18: in the same way that I had the experience with mine.
12: Wow.
18: And he and I, Bob and I are very much alike. So here's what I say. I did not work for the FBI. Yeah. I work for another three-letter organization called the BOB, because his name's Bob. And Bob said to me, would you help me on my cases? And I said, listen, I can try under one condition. And he said, what's that? I said, please keep my name off of everything. I don't want my name attached to anything. Because some of the cases were really serious, like serial killer, you know, Russian mob-related stuff, like things that I did not want my name associated with or just getting out publicly. And we did that. We did that for 3 decades. So much so that when the book Chasing Evil came out, which you guys can get here in Australia now, when Chasing Evil came out, one of the producers from Crossing Over, my television show, called me up and said, dude, when we were doing the show, you were like so maligned and attacked in the press, like almost daily. You could have just whipped out that you were like helping the FBI and that would have like put it all to an end. And I said, no, Bob and I had an agreement. You know, he would protect my name and I would protect his job. So he's now retired.
19: It's pretty cool.
18: He wanted to tell the story. And now people get it. If people like true crime, they're going to love Chasing Evil.
12: John, tell us about maybe some of the most terrifying pieces of evidence that you've actually uncovered that solved a case.
18: So in the book, I think one of the things that really stands out for me out of all the years of doing the, you know, working with Bob, there was a girl that was missing in Yale University. Her name was Annie Lee.
19: Yeah.
18: And I was in Dublin, Ireland. And when I got the phone call from Bob, and that experience was so real, because he was in Yale in the lab, and in real time, I was giving him information, look for this, look for that, look for this, look for that. Mm, and he was finding it. And the police officers on the case were like watching him do it live with me. And then, you know, got to a certain point where I was like, she's right there. She's like right where you are. Oh, she's like, she's like in the wall right there.
19: Wow.
18: type of moment. And the investigator in the case was like, Who are you talking to? Like, who is that? So there were a couple of moments where the police on certain cases where Bob was on the, you know, on the place, on the premise, was on the phone with me. Because most of our work was never like me with him in person. It was always me like over the phone because I was in some far flung location. So those moments stand out for me. And there's a little boy that was missing that stands out. There's a number of things. But I think one of the things about the book Chasing Evil that people would find interesting is the journey that Bob goes through. That's probably my favorite thing about the book, his journey.
12: And if you were to be looking at me and Zave right now, do you get any signs? Is there anyone from who's passed away in my life that's talking? Or is it a longer process than that?
18: If I'm going to do a reading for somebody, what I do is I allow myself time to open up and meditate and protect my energy. And then whatever I'm seeing, hearing and feeling, I would then kind of pass on. Normally, to be honest, I try not to read for hosts of shows because you guys are doing a job.
12: Yeah.
18: It's like you're running commercials and having to do certain things. And then there are certain moments, I'm not saying like, you know, all moments, but there are certain moments where information that's kind of private comes through and folks don't like to own it on the radio because they don't want their family to know those types of things.
19: Now, mate, before we let you go, there's one of the biggest events in the world on as we speak, the Soccer World Cup or the Football World Cup. Have you seen anything? that may suggest that one country does better than the others?
18: I can tell you without a doubt, one country will do better than the other.
19: Has that country got a letter in it we can see?
18: I am so sports challenged, it's not even funny, my friend.
20: Okay. It's got vowel in it, and there you go.
19: All right, no
12: we
19: worries.
12: Tried.
19: We tried. Tried to find the winner. Thank you so much, mate.
12: Absolutely fascinating, John. Thank you so much.
20: John Edward in Australia, happening at the Regal Theatre Tuesday, November 24. Tickets from johnedward.net. Great to have you with us, John. Thanks for joining us.
18: Thank you.
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19: Bang!
12: Wow!
20: We have played 70 games of Wheel of Games, and Katie Lamb has only just now decided to stand up. Only now. It's a confused thing that she does every time we play a game. She stands up, she gets herself ready.
12: We were talking off in the, you know, in the ad break, Leachy. Come on. All right.
20: Zane, spin the wheel, please. This wheel's got a whole bunch of games on it. Whatever it lands on is the game we play. The overall score for the year, Katie Lamb, 39. Zave has made a comeback on 31.
12: Huge comeback.
19: Yeah,
12: I got up to 14 in front.
19: Just clawing away back to 8. Come on.
20: The cameo game we're playing today. So I'm going to present you with some celebrities that have the ability for you to for them to give you a cameo. So
19: yeah,
20: you
19: record messages and videos and whatnot.
20: You can get one for your birthday, for Mother's Day, Father's Day, anniversaries, all that sort of stuff.
12: Australian dollars.
20: Australian dollars.
12: Yes.
20: So nearest to the pin is the person that gets the point first to two wins. Are we ready?
19: I feel like I'm not great at this.
20: Well, we'll find out how good you are.
12: I don't have cameo, do you?
19: Yeah, no. I've got no.
20: With the voice of UFC, Bruce Buffer.
22: It's time! Brandon. It is truly the first day of the rest of your life. This is a special Father's Day message to you.
20: How much would it cost to get a cameo from Bruce Buffer, the voice of UFC?
12: I don't know.
19: I'm with you. 50 clams. I don't know.
20: Idea.
19: Here's
20: so
19: one to my kids.
20: So the minimum is like 30. And the max is like 10,000.
19: Right.
12: That's doesn't help. That's a big spectrum. I'm just trying to think of him. Okay, Australian dollars, right? Oh, God.
20: One reveal now. Zave?
19: 750.
20: Katie?
12: Oh, 470.
20: 498.
19: Lemmy!
20: Oh! 498.
12: I like that we've gone like that. What did you do? Add the extra, like I was like 470. Because it's always a bit fruity.
19: I went 650 to 750.
12: Okay.
20: Katie leads 1-0. Zave, you need this one to stay in the game. We were talking about, remember back in the 90s when you used to watch all the Disney films? Okay, some of you might have.
12: No.
20: You didn't watch like The Lion King?
12: Oh, yes.
20: Or The Little Mermaid?
12: Yes.
20: Or Aladdin?
12: Yes.
19: No.
20: How about the voice of Jafar in Aladdin, Jonathan Freeman?
23: Hello, this is Jonathan Freeman, and I'm the voice of Jafar in Disney's 1992 animated feature, Aladdin. I've also been playing Jafar on Broadway for the last 6 years. I'm just giving a shout out to all my friends and my fans. Hit me up sometime, and let's have a lot of fun and a few laughs together.
20: How many friends and fans would Jonathan Freeman have? That's a great question.
19: I'd pay $140 not to have one sent to me from Jonathan Freeman. Is it Morgan's brother or no?
20: No, Jonathan Freeman. How much is he worth on Cameo? 3, 2, 1, reveal.
19: 120.
12: Oh, I've gone 110.
20: It's 107.
12: That was tough.
20: Go check a point on the board.
12: And you know what? 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
19: Why she does it? Who was the last one?
20: I'm going to save them.
19: Oh, okay.
20: Just in place.
19: I mean, there's only four people on the app, but.
20: Okay. Yeah, but I'm just saying. Katie, put the point on. 40 to 31, the overall score in Triple M's Wheel of Game.
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4: I will have the forecast of 5 to 6, but I will tell you, it is ducking cold.
3: But we have some questions about where he gets his info from. Is it made up? Does he just stick his finger into the air and guess? Or is there actually some solid science to it? Please welcome Channel 10 weatherman, Bo Pearson.
5: Oh, well done, both years, and I love that you were listening to that intro and just having a good chuckle at your own gags.
6: What an intro. Yeah, my pleasure to come in for an ambush, guys. Thanks for having me.
7: No, this is going to be a soft ambush because you can also choose to throw someone else under the bus. So,
5: totally.
7: I mean, if I was you, I'd just keep passing the blame onto someone else. But you just heard then, in Florida, a guy had started protesting for poor weather. Mm. Now there's busloads of people protesting out the front of news stations about poor weather.
5: No, inaccurate weather.
7: Inaccurate weather. Yeah. How does that make you feel that your community's under attack?
6: Well, I'd actually welcome it because it would mean people are watching, so I'd take it.
5: That is true.
6: People are engaged in what I'm saying. You know what? I'll welcome it.
5: So what our issue is, Bo, is so often the Bureau will say that it's, you know, sunny and 30, and then all of a sudden Cyclone Katrina
7: Alfred rocks up.
5: Alfred, no sunshine right. When she's and we're just like, how do they get it so wrong? So... are you, when you present the weather, are you just reading off the Bureau as well, or do you have some intel, more weather intel?
6: To have a bit of a smoke screen, if you give the pun, but I like to just copy exactly what Bomb says.
7: Right.
6: Okay. Put a little bit of twang on it, but my best thing to do is, when the forecast is right, I'll take all the credit. High fives all around.
5: Yeah, well done.
6: When it's wrong. Bloody bomb.
5: It was
6: bloody bomb. They're useless. God, unbelievable.
7: So when, for example, it says you're going to have 25 mils of rain, I get a phone call from my wife. Go get the clothes off the line.
5: Yes.
7: Go tie the pool blanket down. Yep. You know, get the sandbags.
5: Yes, quick.
7: And then the next call is run to the pharmacy and grab some sunscreen. It's 36 degrees.
5: I know.
7: Do you lose faith in your people?
5: Yeah.
6: Well, I think you've got to give them... A little bit of credit in that it's never going to be 100% accurate. It's never going to be perfect. It's right. But they do also like to give themselves a bit of a bet each way. So
7: yes.
6: For example, on Saturday they're saying there's going to be a pretty decent system coming through over the weekend. So they're saying a 75% chance of at least 15 mils, and a 25% chance of at least 30. So you see that, and on the forecast tonight, you're going to see Saturday 30 millimetres.
7: Yeah.
6: Because that's what it could be.
7: Yeah.
6: So.
5: Feel the thunder. That's good.
6: So you could get 30. You also could get less. So they're having they're giving themselves a bit of protection where you're expecting some rain, and at least 15 millimetres is a lot. So
7: it is.
6: That is a lot, but you could get up to 30. So they're wanting to sort of cover their asses a little bit in that sense.
5: They're saying, why does it all?
7: Jeez, we've got some songs here.
5: Hey,
7: we like
5: June. Oh, we should play that.
6: Yeah, okay.
5: There's a famous saying. You may have heard it. Don't shoot the messenger. Now, you are the messenger, technically, because you are broadcasting the weather forecast. So we listen to you and we take what you say verbatim. So are you upset with Perth Bomb that they spent $100 million to update their website? You would think 100 mil would get, I don't know, an extra tool here or there.
7: Couple of antennas somewhere.
5: Couple of antennas or something to get more accuracy. Do you get much feedback, live feedback, for saying, hey, you said it was going to be sunny in 30 and it's pouring with rain. It's Hurricane Katrina over here.
6: We do get a bit. It's... probably one of those things, people don't always expect it to be 100% right, which is helpful. Yeah, you guys do, yeah. And especially around with rain, it's harder to predict. The temperatures, you would like them to be spot on.
7: Yeah.
6: And, you know, this morning I heard you saying that, you know, it was supposed to be a minimum of 9 and it was actually 7.
5: Yeah, that's 3 degrees off the mark.
6: Well, usually...
5: it was 6.
6: Yeah. 1 to 2 degrees off in a minimum. They're not upset about that. That's within their what they sort of allow. So maybe this morning the clouds cleared a little sooner than they were expecting. The clouds will keep the warmth in.
7: Mm-hmm.
6: So maybe those clouds cleared a little sooner, so that's why it dropped a bit lower. In saying that, it does piss me off because it makes me look stupid as well.
5: Yeah. And you don't need to

0: Then you already do.
1: I do that myself, yeah.
2: In my life, I'd go out for dinner maybe once every 6 weeks, and that's when I put a bit of Brill Cream in the hair.
0: Oh, do you? Yeah.
2: I spruce it up afresh.
0: Give yourself a little moment.
2: Do you ever sometimes just look at maybe what the bureau are putting out and go, you know what, time to add a bit of Brill Cream into this one, and just get a bit flirty with it and chuck a few mils extra or a bit of hail warning or just some shit that, you know, just spice it up afresh.
0: Because he can. Because he might be more. It might be more right.
2: A bit of rain. I mean, if a bit of hail falls out of the sky and offset hail, that is a fine.
1: Well, I just like to keep it really general. I like to save myself even more than Bondos, but that's also why every second week I'm at the Dogs Refuge or the RSPCA because I've got a distraction. I'm holding a puppy dog.
0: Yeah,
1: no matter what I say, I could say it's going to be a bloody cyclone, but I've got a dog and the dog's cute.
2: Yes, I like it.
3: 10 News Perth back again tonight from 5 p.m. with Beau Pearson on the weather. Thank you for the grilling. That you accepting the grilling at least.
0: Yeah.
1: My pleasure, mate.
3: Yeah, you've done well, I must say.
1: Here we go.
0: Fantastic. Did you have many more or did you get them all in? God, we should just have a day where we just play weather music.
2: No.
0: Oh, this is exciting.
2: I reckon, Bo, you should have a bit of this going on underneath your crosses.
0: Yeah.
1: We'll spice it up a bit.
2: Spice it up. Yeah. It's the Brill Cream.
0: Because you like to do some little quirky, funny, jokey little bits.
1: Absolutely.
0: I feel like you just should,
1: try we'll get a little fruity. Yeah, that sounds good.
4: 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Triple M.
0: We are asking, what is the name of your boat? Because on Saturday, I was walking along Nedland's foreshore. I was having a little look-see-loo at some of the boats on there. And then I scanned across one and I zoomed in. I didn't have to zoom in.
2: Didn't have to zoom in. I could read it from
0: writing,
2: home.
0: And it said, Leechy.
3: No, you're allowed it.
0: No, I'm not allowed
3: it. No, he's handballed it off. I'm handing it to you.
0: Oh.
3: Yeah.
0: Big Puss.
2: Now I want one more.
3: That's it.
2: You got two.
0: I'm allowed to. It's my story.
2: Okay.
0: Okay, let's go to Jade in Averley. Jade, what was the name of your boat?
5: So it's my stepdad's boat. Before him and my mum got together, he had a boat and its name was Happy Endings. They broke up and him and mum got together, he changed it. So now it's New Beginnings.
2: Oh, nice.
0: Okay, I was thinking of the other one.
2: I was thinking of the one where sort of you went to a massage joint lights were on and that was the happy ending.
0: Jay doesn't want to talk about that when it's to do with it. Mum?
2: That was the New Beginning.
0: Oh, New Beginnings is lovely, Jay. That's nice. And is it a good boat?
5: Yes, it's a very nice boat. I love it.
0: Do you get to go out on it much?
5: Kind of, sometimes.
2: Not enough by the sounds, Jay.
5: Yeah, no, not enough. He had to have a hip replacement, so we kind of were a bit delayed lately.
0: Oh,
2: how selfish.
0: How selfish, I know. Zave and I can take it for a spin if it needs to warm up. I would know the first thing about turning on a boat.
2: You'd be shocked to know. I probably would.
0: Yeah, no doubt. You can land a plane, you can start a boat. Oh. All right, Paul's in Safety Bay. Paul, what was the name of your boat?
6: There you go, mate.
0: Well, thanks, Paul.
6: I've got a mate with a boat and it's called Smelly Hooker.
0: Oh, God. Okay. Oh, good.
2: Smelly Hooker.
0: No, well, hang on a minute. Paul just gets one.
3: Hook for the fishing.
0: Yeah. Fishing hook. Yeah. I understand.
2: When you catch a bit of seaweed, no good.
0: And it's a bit smelly.
2: It's smelly.
0: Yeah. Fish smell.
2: Yeah.
0: I get it.
2: Yeah.
3: Yeah.
2: What were you thinking?
0: Thinking of the other
3: one. Don't, Katie. No.
0: Thank you, Paul.
2: In with the happy ending.
0: All right, let's finish off with Mark in the Hills. Good morning, Mark. What was the name of your boat?
7: Oh, it's not my boat, but it's one that I saw on the side of a little tinny. You've got to be very careful how you say it.
3: Yes.
7: You need a big pause in between the words.
3: Okay.
7: So the words were pork, hunt, and you put that together.
0: No, we don't need that.
3: Yeah,
2: so I don't understand, Mark. Put it together.
0: I'm mature. I'm putting my mature hat on this conversation.
3: Thank you, Katie. Thank you.
2: I'm not. I'm riding it. So I'm still trying to work it out.
3: What a surprise that is.
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0: It's a big day today because if you wind the clock back 6 weeks to May 15th, you'll remember that the passengers from the cruise ship had to come to WA and go into lockdown, quarantine, finally use that quarantine Bullsbrook Centre that was built for COVID, but nobody ever actually ended up using.
2: Had to blow the cobwebs off it.
0: Correct. So those six people who were on the cruise ship that broke out in hantavirus, they've gone to quarantine. It's been 42 grueling days and finally they're released.
2: So, of course, remember we spoke about it. The people had actually passed away on the boat from memory. And that was sort of a bit of a concern, especially off the back of how we reacted with COVID.
0: Correct.
2: Here I am thinking, I actually started to build a fence around the house. You was like, no, we are locked in, guys. Kids just did 6 weeks without even being on the boat.
0: I know. The sore point would be as well, they were literally testing negative the whole time. So they never tested positive for the hantavirus. However, as we know, with COVID, things can take time. So to be safe, they were originally only meant to do 3 weeks, but then other people from the cruise ship popping up as positive. So they just said, you know what? You'll do the full 6 weeks to really make sure. And the great news is they're fine. They're free. They're out at 4:30.
2: This morning at the airport at 4:30. Yeah,
0: correct. Going back to their ones in New Zealand is off back to New Zealand, off to the original states. There was one WA person who will stay at home. However, in the last 6 weeks, now it's not about the hantavirus anymore, but welcome the bird flu.
2: Can you imagine?
0: Oh, I thought you had some bird music.
2: Can you imagine?
3: Bird music.
0: Just, I don't know. Birds.
2: Imagine if a bird with bird flu flew over the quarantine joint.
0: Yes.
2: And just died over the quarantine joint.
0: Oh, you'd be dead.
2: Another 6 weeks, guys.
0: Correct.
2: In you go, unfortunately.
0: Thank you, finally. Like if a bird's just like landed in the quarantine because they've been in there for 6 weeks and so long, they'd be like, oh, come here. Yeah. You know, put their finger out.
2: So look at this one's a little sick. Because you're kissing it, are you?
0: Right? Well, you're finally lonely. A pet. Right.
2: So you're lonely, right? So there's a bird, so you're making out with it, are you?
0: Yeah. Hello, on your shoulder, teaching this one to speak.
2: Yes.
0: Boom, you've finally been released. Guess what? Now you test positive
2: bird flu.
0: Bullsbrook. thought you had some quarantine music.
2: Oh, Leach's got drones now. Ever since he's had six drones, he hasn't had bird music or quarantine music ready to go.
3: Yesterday, Zabe asked for museum music.
0: That was yesterday.
3: Then generally what happens
2: before... Hit me with machete music, Leachy.
3: Before we start, we go on air, someone will go, oh, can you get this for me? Can you get this for me? You never ask for bird sounds.
0: Well...
3: And then you ask for bird music.
0: You're meant to, you know...
2: Feel it.
4: 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Triple M.
2: Now, Lammy, tomorrow I am going to be having a snooze during the middle of the day. Well, in the afternoon. I'm having a procedure on my back.
0: Oh, of course, that's right.
2: Where I'll be getting a bit of the magic count to 10, knock yourself out, let the surgeons do their thing.
0: I love a general.
2: Yeah, so how do you react from a general typically?
0: Well, it just depends. I mean, it depends on the kind of surgery I reckon you have or how heavy it is. But with the general, I just love the feeling of, you know, all right, Katie, you're going to start feeling, you know, a little bit heavy, the eyelids, and I'll count backwards from 10 for me. And I'm like, and I always try and get there. You know what I mean? I'm like, 10, no, no.
2: But the next second your eyes open and you're done. It's
0: and
2: crazy,
0: I'm like,
2: isn't it?
0: Where was I, guys?
2: It's crazy.
0: Let's
2: so
0: chat.
2: That's tomorrow. But there's something I wrestle with, and this is certainly not medical advice, so please don't take this on board. But when they say you're in the afternoon and you've got to fast, I sometimes don't quite stick to it as rigid as I probably should.
0: Saviour.
2: I've got a theory.
0: Oh, here we go.
2: Again, this is not medical advice. Do not take
0: someone. People know that you're not a doctor.
2: I did year 10 med science.
0: Okay, year 10. And then you stopped?
2: I've clocked it.
0: Please. Doctors do years and they never stop studying.
2: I clocked being a doctor in year 10, so that was really done. It was like passing a game on your Sega.
3: Not a chance.
2: Anyway, so when they say fasting.
0: Yeah, you have to fast. So not
2: tomorrow,
0: allowed to eat anything.
2: I'm not allowed to eat from like 4 a.m. onwards or something like that.
0: Okay.
2: And I'm allowed a splash of water.
0: Yeah.
2: I'm an athlete.
0: Yeah, you're an athlete. Yeah, you need to fuel that body. You need your mac and cheese.
2: And I've always thought like. Say I'm on my motorbike.
0: Oh, you don't have one, but yeah.
2: Say I'm on my motorbike. And
0: Harley.
2: I'm driving home and I had come a cropper. Wearing all the leathers I need to be wearing.
0: Of course.
2: But I've broken my leg.
0: Uh-oh.
2: Get rushed to hospital.
0: Of course you do.
2: Legs out everywhere. Bit of blood, actually.
0: Yeah,
2: compound
0: fracture. You're not crying.
2: No, I'm pretty tough. Pretty high, too, probably at this stage. And the surgeon comes in. They come running in. The nurses as well. Oh, he's come off his bloody motorbike.
0: Oh, it's
2: And then they say...
0: Can I get a photo?
2: When did you last eat?
0: Yeah.
2: And I say, geez, knocked back a chicken sanger an hour ago.
0: On the bike, that's why I fell.
2: Eating one hand on my bike. They don't go, I'll sit there for 8 hours, mate.
0: Yeah, get Judy in, who's got the sore eye, because
2: they... she's on morning tea. Correct. Tea for two or whatever.
0: Yeah.
2: Like, I feel as though that they don't really, like, I get it's helpful.
0: I understand what you're saying.
2: Yeah.
0: If you're in desperate need of surgery and you go in there and they're like, we need to operate immediately. And then they go and they can
2: see a burrito.
0: See a little chiquito or little burritos. They're not going to, we're not going to operate actually, guys. Still digesting.
2: Let him pass.
0: A chicken singer. let him pass. Let it valet.
2: He's only got 30 minutes to live. And the doc goes, according to my watch, he ate an hour ago. He's just got to die.
0: Yeah, that's fair. But I think for...
2: Tomorrow, I'll certainly be fasting. You'll be properly, fasting. Of course. Yes. But that's just in my head what I think.
0: Yeah. And I tend to agree, to be fair.
2: Anyway. Need to go buy a motorbike now.
3: Jeez.
0: Go buy a little Harley Reid.
3: Zave being a pillion, I would have thought.
2: Hey.
3: Just you being a pillion.
0: What's a pillion?
3: Do you know, we talked about this a while ago when you were with the people in Augusta, remember?
2: Yeah, when I joined the bikie gang.
3: Yeah.
2: Actually, I am a bloody bikie.
0: Yeah, exactly. Hang on a minute. What's a pillion?
2: You're on a run, are you?
0: Yeah, I remember you saying that to a bikie and he was like, shut up.
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9: Our WhatsApp group lit up yesterday. Margo had a little car accident yesterday after the show. Yeah. And then I see it made the news last night.
10: Did it.
9: Yeah.
10: Did
9: it.
11: A woman has narrowly escaped serious injury after crashing her car through a shop front in Corinda this morning.
9: Oh, wow.
11: CCTV shows the driver turning left when she clips another car, flying up onto the footpath and into the front of a sushi store.
9: I've got you, 100.
12: Like sushi.
13: That is defamation.
12: Excuse me, how dare you make fun of my serious situation?
9: You're okay.
12: I'm okay, I'm sad.
9: Can I just say, that wasn't Margo, that was some other old lady.
12: Yeah, or no,
9: some,
12: I wasn't.
9: Some low old lady, not other old.
12: It's getting worse, excuse you.
13: Big up, stupid.
9: Okay.
12: I was involved in a car accident yesterday. Yes. It was a little intense and overwhelming. I've never, surprisingly, never been in a car accident.
9: Really?
12: The amount of driving that I do.
9: And fast.
12: And
9: sometimes,
12: in my life, not efficiently. I've never been in a car accident. So
9: that's incredible.
12: It was a new thing for me, and I was kind of like not really sure what to do. It was quite overwhelming. The impact was pretty intense initially because I bore the weight, I guess, of the accident on the right-hand driver's side. A guy turned into oncoming traffic to turn right, and he didn't see me. I didn't see him. I was in the inside sort of like slip lane, I guess you would call it, and someone had given way to him in the right-hand side, so he thought he was clear. Mm. She ushered him along, so he went, and then we collided.
13: He pulled out in front of your path.
12: He pulled out in front of me.
13: He's completely at fault.
12: Yeah, and he admitted that.
9: Everyone
12: he said, oh, my God, I'm so sorry. sorry. It's totally my fault. I'm fully insured. You know, we'll get this sorted. Not a drama. And I just said, look, you know, these things happen. And you know, no one was angry. We were both, I think, a little bit shell-shocked. Yeah. I think I was just running off adrenaline because, you know, there was fireys and ambulance and towies and it all was happening because we were blocking 2.5 lanes on St. Paul's Terrace yesterday morning.
9: Were you anywhere near the Jubilee?
12: In the valley, right outside the Jubilee, Marto, at Brook Street there.
13: Why were you there, Marto?
12: So if anyone was commuting.
9: No, well, St. Paul's Terrace, that's a landmark.
12: If anyone was commuting yesterday morning, I do apologise. That's what I was most worried about, just holding up traffic, because I'm normally that person, you know, I'm like, oh, just move to the side or get it off the road. But I quite literally, my car wouldn't start. Oh, it wouldn't turn over.
9: You're virtually locked together.
12: It's written off. It left on a tow truck. I probably won't see my beautiful Mustang.
9: Did you get everything
12: again
9: out of the glove box?
12: I got everything out of the car. My beautiful girlfriend who just lives down the road, she came up and picked me up. And I managed to get everything out of it. But I don't think I'll be seeing that car again, which is really sad because I love that car.
13: I know. Your reaction's funny, though. Like, if someone is driving too slow on the highway, you turn into Satan incarnate. But in an actual car accident, quite calm.
9: You're good.
12: Yeah. Well, the guy was really nice. And, you know, I didn't want to make it any worse. He just picked up his new car. He just got himself a new car last week.
9: So he was devastated.
12: And I love my Mustang. So I was devastated. So we just kind of like both pined for our cars. I just stood there and looked at them. We're like, who are we supposed to ring? Do we ring? And funnily, actually, can I just say, Life 360, it rang me. So it picked up that I had been in an accident.
9: The
12: Life 360
9: app. You hear about it.
12: Yeah, yeah. It picked up that I was in an accident. And they rang me. Hello, it's so-and-so from Life 360. We've been notified that you're in a car accident. Are you okay? And I was like, oh, my God. Oh, okay, that thing works. Yeah, I have been in an accident. And she said, do you need an ambulance, you know? And I'm like, no, I think we're both fine. And she said, we can also dispatch fireys, towies, police, et cetera. I said, well, I think they're going to need police to, you know, direct the traffic. And there's like oil and coolant and stuff all over the road. So probably need someone to fix that.
9: So was a real person's voice rang you?
12: A real person's
9: voice.
12: What was
9: the phone number? Did you recognise it?
12: No.
9: I wouldn't have picked it up.
12: It was just a random sort of Sydney number, but it said maybe. You know, underneath sometimes it says maybe so-and-so. Yeah. It said maybe Life 360.
13: Maybe you picked it up. But it's someone like I'm from Rain and Hall.
12: Just want to talk to you about your electricity.
13: Yeah, just house prices in your neighbourhood are going really well.
10: Triple M breakfast.
9: Margo, I need you to provide a ruling on this, and it's World Cup related. The Belgian winger, one of their best players, he plays for Man City. His name's Jeremy Doku. Okay, he missed yesterday's game.
12: Yeah,
9: they played Iran and they drew. That's their second draw so far. Belgium are in a bit of trouble. Okay, you're with me so far.
12: Yeah, okay.
9: He was crook, but all right. He plans on missing the next game to go home because they have to win the next game or they may not go through. This is not Belgium. This is Belgium. Sorry. The problem becomes he wants to go home for the birth of his child, first child. He's 24 years of age.
13: First child does matter.
12: Okay. Does matter.
13: Because after you've had a few, you're like,
12: I know what to expect.
9: And he says,
12: seen that, been there.
9: I'll quote him here.
12: If you've seen one stripper, you've seen them all. You know.
9: Oh, I don't know about that.
13: Oh, you don't call the birth of a child a strip show, mate. This isn't Thailand.
12: Same.
9: If you ask me what I want, my answer is that nobody wants to miss the birth of their first child, but I also know that football involves many other considerations, the federation. So anyway, what's happened is one of the media pundits on French TV, France Perron, it's a girl, she labelled a father completely useless at the time of their child's birth. And she goes on, this is a she, I must stress, the World Cup is an incredible joy. There are hundreds of footballers who would kill to be in your shoes. It might never happen again in your life. You're living out a childhood dream, yet you're going to walk away from it all to attend the birth of your child. If you'll pardon the expression, where the dad is completely useless.
13: We are surplus
9: to
13: needs. Yeah, I agree.
9: We are not needed there.
13: Nah, you've got a midwife and a doctor. You'll be sweet. Margo, what do you need us for in that room?
12: Corey actually really loved being in our
9: birth. I don't care about him. Yeah, did you need him?
12: He brought me ice. He took photos. He pulled all four of our babies out of me.
13: Why? Like, the doctor should do that, just in case something goes wrong.
12: I didn't have a doctor.
13: Wrong.
12: I used a midwife.
13: Yeah, she should do that. I could bring us some bloody ice.
12: They got to a point where they're like, do you want to help? And so he assisted, and I thought it was a really nice moment. I didn't expect him to be there because he was playing for our first two children. And so I knew that there was potentially a situation where he might might miss out.
9: But it wasn't the World Cup, was it?
12: It wasn't the World Cup.
13: Now, if he had a grand final on Margot Parker, what would you
12: want to do? Like, he's 24. He's got heaps of soccer to play. He's going to be fine. He's not going to have another baby again.
9: He may never go to another World Cup.
12: Oh, another 4 years. He'll only be 28. I mean, Ben Hunt and Lionel Messi are still playing at 38.
13: They're exceptions, though. The team may not make it. He could do an ACL. Anything could go wrong. Now, answer the question.
12: Well, he might not value football as much as everybody else expects him to.
13: Grand final. Cozza, the kid is at the same time. What do you tell your husband? Does he have to come or do you say you're...
12: Go and play in the grand final.
13: Yeah, okay.
12: Yeah.
13: The best we can do is light candles and play music. At least you're doing something. If you're on FaceTime, she would just get to be angry at you and you can't actually help in any way.
9: My father, 4 children. He wasn't at the birth of any of them. He was at the pub on all 4 occasions.
13: Wedding the head used to be at the same time as the birth.
12: I reckon Corey would say that the birth of his 4 children would be up there with some of the greatest moments.
13: He'd say that to you.
9: Each year. Yeah. He wouldn't say it to anyone else.
12: I mean, the grand final subsequent, of course. That'd be number 5 and then maybe finals, winning a few Origins.
9: That's right.
13: Amanda from The Gap. My husband missed the birth of our child in the year 2000 because he didn't want to miss the Australian men's 4x100 metre relay.
12: What?
9: Was he in it? Was he swimming in it?
13: He was just watching Thorpe and the boys. Remember they were going to get smashed like guitars?
9: By the US.
12: They beat them in the last leg, didn't they? So worthwhile.
9: Don Amanda's husband. Triple M Breakfast. Hey, listen, yeah, I've been accused of being soccerist, or whatever the term is. Yes, we will be talking World Cup soccer right now because Dan's got an enormous bet on France-Iraq, which is Iraq's coached by Graham Arnold, former Socceroo coach.
13: Yeah.
9: You've got $2 at playing $21 Iraq against France.
13: Well, I've
9: Good
13: got
9: luck
13: a problem.
9: To your son.
13: I can't even remember putting these bets on. Don't punt.
9: You lose. The worst thing is I'm actually putting them on, so I'm losing money, but that's another story. But she was just talking about Lionel Messi.
13: Good news for old fellas, Margot.
12: Yeah, 38 years old.
10: Is that
12: old.
10: What he is, the little left foot?
12: Yeah, 38. And goes a record-breaking night for Argentina, but also for Lionel Messi. 2-0. They're through, Marto.
9: I know. It was a good... Oh, I actually watched some of that game. Argentina was supposed to win.
13: You had a bet on. That's what
9: I
13: watched.
9: No, I didn't have a bet.
13: Yeah, you did.
12: he was asked to describe his favourite goal and the feeling of breaking the record summed up the night with the characteristic understatement. He just said, "I'm very tired."
9: You know what he is?
13: 38.
9: You know what he is? He's so humble and he gets $300 million a year. I watched him afterwards, you know, high-fiving the crowd and stuff like that. He still looked after the fans. Good on him.
13: Yeah. Our Austrian Brisbane correspondent, Gerhard, who lives here. We've got him on the phone now. He's going to be the one to talk us through Austria's World Cup campaign. Gerhard, 2-0, what happened?
14: Well, look, we didn't want to stand in the way of Lionel Messi's record-breaking attempt, we let him have a couple. So, yes, Austria lost 2-0, Argentina won, Messi scored both goals. I'm not disheartened, we played reasonably well, we're going to beat Algeria or at least draw, so that'll be us into the next round.
9: Oh, so you're confident you'll get through?
14: Oh, yeah.
9: Oh, okay. What time did you get up to watch that game?
14: Okay, in all honesty, all right, it started at 3. I got up for the second half as I was getting ready for work.
9: Can I say to everyone, that is such a good thing. If you get up for halftime, you see all the first half highlights, and then you watch the second half.
13: If your team's down 3-0, you can just go back to bed. Wasn't worth it.
9: All right, the Austrian update.
14: That is true.
9: Gerhard, we'll be back to you next Austrian game. Thank you, sir.
14: Awesome, thanks.
13: We still do need other correspondents, too.
9: We need a French guy. Yeah. We need an Iraqi guy. We need an Algerian guy or girl. And we also need a Jordanian for this morning's games.
12: Austria taking on Algeria on Sunday the 28th, if anybody's interested. And Argentina will be taking on Jordan also Sunday the 28th of June. Both at 12 p.m, interestingly enough.
9: All right, let's talk about 12 p.m. This Friday, the whole world in Australia will shut down because we're playing Paraguay.
12: Oh, the Socceroos.
13: Your favourite nation,
12: Marto.
9: Yes, I don't want to say it again. I got in trouble.
13: Paraguays,
9: yes, the disabled have a sexual.
13: Well, you said you wouldn't say it again.
9: Oh, you forced me to.
13: Triple M.
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9: We're not a mob to look backwards, so let's look forwards. We got a lot to appreciate this weekend. Friday night, Broncos playing the Raiders. 40,000. We happy to say that?
12: Easily.
9: Saturday afternoon at 3 p.m., our Dolphins play against the Warriors. Does everyone remember what happened here? Magic round, Warriors v Broncos. They took over Suncorp Stadium. There is going to be, I heard Terry Reader talking yesterday, the boss of the Dolphins.
12: CEO, yep.
9: He was saying they've already sold 35,000. That was on Monday, okay? He said now the members will have to step up and all the Warriors fans, they'll have... There could be 85 to 90,000 people at Suncorp within 24 hours.
12: That Saturday game, Dolphins v Warriors, that's 2v3 on the ladder.
9: It's the grand final preview. Yeah. I'm so glad you brought that up. This will be this year's grand final. I'm so hopeful.
12: I hope so.
9: This would be the dream grand final, is the Dolphins against the Warriors. It would be magnificent.
13: That. But I feel like the Waz might slide, and part of the reason is that game you mentioned at Magic Round. That was when Tanner Boyd did his ACL.
12: Yeah.
13: And they're missing him.
9: No, mate. I've watched in the last few weeks. Tamari Martin, who used to play at the Bronx, had that head injury or whatever he had for a couple of years, came back. He has been brilliant. All right, so keep an eye on those.
13: If they finish top two, you'd think that they'll stroll in because they'll get the two finals and come over here and get roached in New Zealand.
9: So get yourself sorted for the weekend. I'm just saying that'll be incredible.
12: I've already booked my flights to Sydney. I'm going to the grand final.
13: Who's going to be playing?
12: The Dolphins. I don't care who else.
13: I know.
9: That's incredible.
13: The Moz.
9: Are you? What is it? June, I suppose.
13: Now, will you pay attention to this grand final? Because last year you thought the Broncos were playing the Roosters. Can you actually watch this one?
12: I'm only watching the Broncos. I'm a one-eyed supporter. I only watch the team that I'm cheering for.
9: Let's go to some news coming out of the Broncos. Of course, their player turnover. Adam Reynolds finishing up at the end of this year.
12: Gemma Tsibishaki moving on.
9: Wait. Let's just get there first. Let's get to Dobbo last night on the news. And... Ben Hunt's played a lot of games. I think 365 rugby league games. He's getting on.
0: Great news for the Brisbane Broncos with Ben Hunt signing a one-year extension. Hunt, who made his debut back in 2009 at the Brisbane Broncos, is seen as a void of the leadership that they're losing at the end of the year.
9: I don't know what that meant, a void. Yeah, anyway.
12: Well, Payne Haas is leaving and Adam Reynolds is retiring.
9: They've got
12: their senior leadership outside of Pat Carrigan?
13: Ben Hunt.
9: Nobody. Right. That's right. And he's had two ordinary games, and I see your husband called him out. Didn't they? Aren't they, mates?
12: Well, Benny, Corey just said, Benny's 37.
9: That's right.
12: He's old. That's where Cameron Smith retired at 37, and he was in great form and one of the greatest players in the game. Do you move on younger players like Jesse Arthurs, like Gemet Shibasaki?
9: You move on crap ones, but you don't. Hopefully he's not blocking the way of a younger guy who could come through that's any good.
12: So that's all Corey was saying is do you invest in young players coming through, or do you invest in someone who's, almost nearly past their time?
9: They've got, Jonah Pezzett and Tom Duffy coming through. So Ben Hunt is virtually an on-field coach.
13: Can't you do both? You could say to Ben, listen, we're going to pay you slightly under, it's $350, $400 a year. You're only going to play 16 games a year.
9: He'll come off the bench. Colin, they're doing
13: a similar thing with Scott Pendlebury now. And I guarantee you Ben Hunt has a stack of receipts this high from people telling him he should have retired last year.
9: What was the guy that came up from Hawthorn, played for the Lions?
13: Luke Hodge.
9: Luke Hodge.
13: And Grant Birchall.
9: On-field coaching.
13: Thank you. It can work if you do it.
12: And Benny has long history with the club. He was there in the under-20s, come through the juniors program, come down from North Queensland. And he'll set some records there. I think he wants to try and play 400 games and, match Cameron Smith.
9: He might get there next year. Dobbo also told us...
0: Just quickly on Billy Walters, all the talk is, will Bill Walters be here next year? I've spoken to the club today, they've made a formal offer to him, they're waiting for a response from him, but very confident that he'll remain at the club as well.
9: There's a lot of good blood there, apparently. Now, he's 32, Ben Hunt's 37, and then you read in the paper today, the big story, former Queensland Origin star Dane Gagai could finish his stellar NRL career with a fairytale Broncos swan song. They're squeezing. Sorry, I'll get back to the Shibasaki. He wants to go. He wants more money.
12: He wants big money. Yeah.
9: Since he signed his contract, he's all of a sudden become a Queenslander and an Australian player. So he's going, where's me money? Broncos are going, hold on. Now, it looks like he's going to the Chiefs. He's going to go over and hang around with Mal Meninga. Which means Dan Gagai, 35. So in the last 3 minutes, we've talked about a 37-year-old, a 32-year-old, and a 35-year-old.
12: But this time last year, we were doing the same thing when they signed Ben Hunt from the Dragons. Yeah. And we got the two oldest halves combinations, and like
13: they
12: Dan said,
13: they went on and won a grand final. What did Benny Hunt do in that qualifying final? Kick that unbelievable field goal, won him the bloody game.
9: All right. Think,
13: against the Raiders.
12: The other thing I did hear, Marto.
9: Should the Broncos stop signing 20-year-olds? Is this the end of it? Straight to 30-year-olds?
13: Maybe Marto gets a run. Maybe. Amazing hooker, Webby, mate.
9: Webby and Petro and people like this come back into the squad.
12: Billy Walters, I ran into at Magic Round. I asked him about his knee. He reckons he'll be back for round 20.
9: Well, I think he's playing this weekend in Queensland Cup. And then away we go. Yeah.
13: What do you think of it, Broncos supporters? Tell us. 0484101045. Text us right now. You're happy with Benny Hunt going around again? And who is your tip to win the premiership this year? There's been some Penrith would be in the box seat, but Warriors from Marto here, Dolphins, of course.
9: Oh, I didn't. Who are you thinking? I thought this was a thing. Our producer, Snowy, sent it through. Ray Gagai was part of the Broncos 1989. That's Dane Gagai's father. He is deep Bronco, and he played six games for the Broncos when he was young.
12: Mm.
13: Is he going to play again? Is Ray coming back?
9: No, don't be silly.
16: Triple M Breakfast.
13: Good times, greatest hits. That could be the name for the bloody golf competition.
12: Oh, good times, greatest hits. That's a good one, Dan.
13: Good times, greatest hit, Marto, with a golf ball. It's Triple M.
9: No one's not going to remember what the competition's called. You need to go with one. This is what brand...
12: Clear marketing.
9: Brand awareness. Clear marketing.
12: Like a protest, you know? You need one clear messaging.
9: Yeah.
12: What do we want?
9: Right, to do something.
12: To hit Marto with a golf ball. When do we want it?
9: Now. Often.
13: Okay. Short from Sunnybank's text in there, if you want. 0484101045. What?
12: Well, we were talking about this yesterday on the podcast. We had someone text in and say, Marto, tell us the story about you getting banned from the Everton Park Rugby Union Club. Does that sound familiar?
9: There was an incident. That's a long time ago. Yeah. And it was a small incident when I was coaching GPS, a little under 12.
12: May have used some profanities.
13: I've got the audio of the incident here.
9: Off.
12: Yeah.
13: Listener app, get the podcast
9: Those people in the fluoro bibs who try to you can't do
12: or
9: that.
12: Duty officials.
9: Yeah, duty officials. You can't do that. Well, I was doing something and they told me not to do it and I didn't agree.
12: So you've been banned from Everton Park. You've been banned from Uber.
9: We mended that fence. It's okay. Uber, we're never going to mend that fence.
12: Is this you too, because this person's been banned? Potentially, Sean from Sunnybank thought maybe you might have been out practicing for the targeting, farting, martin. Competition.
13: Oh, that's a targeting targeted fart and mutton.
9: We didn't ask for another name for the competition.
13: That's good, Sean. He's provided audio with his text, incredibly.
1: This all unfolded on Saturday night. The man can be seen standing in the middle of the golf course, daring players to take a swing at him. Gameplay was forced to pause as the daredevil dodged golf balls and ran in circles away from security.
13: Confirm or deny, where were you?
12: The only details that she missed there was that you were in the nude while you were doing it.
13: Fart mutton.
9: That was not me, and that was like a jackass type stunt of some bloke's done. I'm going to be in a truck driving, little golf cart driving around. It's okay.
13: Marto's been banned from, he's been banned from a footy club, he's been banned from Uber, apparently he's been banned from a golf course after that audio we just
12: heard. He may get banned from another golf course tomorrow at Golf Central.
9: And Karen, what contribution have you got to our show?
2: Well, I've been banned from two establishments, but my finest one was getting banned from the known bikey bar in Darwin.
9: Hold on.
13: How on earth do you get banned from a bikey bar? What are you going to do?
12: Well, were you being Karen?
9: Did you not take your top off?
2: Well, you know what? No, maybe. I don't know. But I walked in there with a bunch of my girlfriends, and I was pretty sober, but I had Havaiana thong sandals on, and they told me I couldn't wear them into this bikey bar. And, of course, I caused a little bit of a scene because
12: we're in Darwin, have a look
2: and
12: around.
2: And we're in Darwin at a bikey bar. And they told me I couldn't come in, which kind of upset me because it was like 20-odd years ago. And they end up taking my photo and putting it on the wall and banned me from there.
9: Oh, my God, that's unreal.
13: What an amazing situation if you have kids, Karen, to go, my mum has been banned from a bikey bar. So, that's how loose she is.
2: But my girls are 20 and they love it. They love it.
9: But they would have let you in. If you had covered footwear and no top on, they would have let you in.
2: No, exactly. Exactly.
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9: Australia's largest cocaine bust, I think they called it.
33: A burnt-out truck near Mackay has led police to the biggest cocaine bust in Australian history. Almost 3 tonnes were seized in Sydney, worth close to $1
12: billion. $1 billion!
13: Margot just mouthed 3 tonnes.
9: Three tonnes.
13: It's a third of Australia's annual usage
12: In a truck in Mackay.
9: So what is that?
12: What was it doing up there?
9: Oh, no, that was the start of it. But hold on, where it ended up, of course, Sydney's the biggest cocaine, whatever, users in Australia.
34: Found underneath fake floors inside shipping containers.
9: Brilliant.
34: All up, 2.7 tonnes of cocaine. An estimated value of $816 million. That's 3 million street deals that won't be happening.
12: So hang on a second. There was $1 billion worth in a truck, 3 tons, and then there was $816 million in Sydney. I'm confused.
13: You're all a cropper here, mate. Yeah, it started with a truck in Mackay. Yeah,
12: but on fire?
9: We're getting back to that one, because they then went down to Sydney where, brilliant, those dirty old containers on a stupid old block out in the west of Sydney. Yeah. They ripped the floor out of the container, so cut the floor out and then dug down. Oh. It was all stored down there. It was quite incredible.
12: Same place Desi Freeman was, I believe.
9: Wonder where he's been for the last year. All right, but so they rented the place off somebody, and you've heard this before.
0: Fair to say, someone's lost a lot of money, and there'll be some soul searching, no doubt.
9: There'll be some soul searching.
13: Cocaine. That's some high energy soul searching.
9: Is like gunfire. Bang bang bang. Yeah. I'm gonna soul search. You, bang, bang, bang.
13: Oh, bikey, bang, bang, bang.
12: Someone's going to lose some fingers for sure.
9: Mm-mm. Now, we get back to that truck. So it was pulled. Yeah. Do you remember that about 2 weeks ago?
12: No.
9: This is where the whole plan came apart. So the ship came into the Solomon Islands. All these smaller boats, undetected, came into up around Mackay. The truck's back down. It had a crane on the back of the truck. It's back down. Obviously pulled them out of the boat, pulled the bags out of the boat, and and then the truck got burnt out, and then they transferred it to another truck. So they used that truck just for the crane to load it.
12: Oh, right.
9: And then they burnt it out and drove away. But
34: on May 30th, police were called to a burnt-out flatbed truck in Midge Point, North Queensland, and inadvertently found 40 kilos of cocaine floating in waters nearby.
12: I remember that one.
9: 40 kilos. Yeah, so they had so much cocaine, they just went, who cares about that little bit. That's just a bit of, a bit of nothing.
12: Sediment.
9: Ooh. And, of course, the bloke and then they drove it the 20 hours or whatever it took from Mackay down to Western Sydney.
13: Gee, that's a hell of a drive. I wonder how they got through.
9: With that, they didn't stop. Let's guarantee that.
34: The Australian Federal Police maintains the elderly gentleman who owns this Londonderry property is innocent and had no idea these alleged criminals were using his shipping containers for their extraordinary operation.
9: Oh, I didn't know.
12: I didn't know.
9: What were all those motorbikes?
12: Anyway. I was just getting 3 times the amount of rent I normally would.
13: What was that noise in the middle of the night that sounded like they were cutting the floor out of a shipping container and digging like a basement there? Well, no, don't. We'll give you extra money if you ignore
12: that. Turn a blind eye.
13: Yeah, ignore that.
9: All right. Now, Sydney, Western Sydney, where do you think it was planned to go?
13: Eastern Sydney.
9: Oh, okay.
34: Detectives believe a Sydney drug ring was calling the shots.
9: Okay.
34: As for the exact criminal group.
0: Mm. This is something we're still examining.
9: All right, so the federal police won't speculate, but the reporter, he had a crack.
1: The AFP won't say which syndicate is behind this importation. It's believed to be the Coconut Cartel, the notorious organised crime group based in Western Sydney.
12: So it's gone from Western Sydney back to Eastern Sydney, and then it'll probably end up back in Western Sydney again, right?
13: Mm. In the sewage water when Eastern Sydney are done with it.
9: Okay.
13: See why Sydney's such a popular place to live.
9: What does this mean? 3 million less cocaine thingies. Oh. This is havoc for the real. And this is, have you seen auction clearance rates?
13: Oh, it's going to be deplorable.
9: No one's going to. No, there's going to be no one to work.
13: Oh, truck drivers will be coming off the road everywhere. It's going to be a disaster.
2: Triple M Breakfast.
12: Only just a week away until the 30th of June, Marto. And you were telling us yesterday, well, Effie was telling you, and you were telling the people of Brisbane that if you want to get in on the instant asset write-off and, get your tax.
9: Get your tools, get your cars, your utes, whatever. You've got to have them all. Up to $20,000 it's back to now.
13: But you've got to have it and be using it.
9: Before June 30.
12: And be
9: really good with your dodginess.
12: Not just for people who are feeling, a bit of a pinch with the cost of living crisis at the moment. Small business owners, potentially going to be hurting with the new tax, the new budget that's been handed down, etc. The rich, they feel it too. And I feel
9: do they?
12: I'll play them. Yeah. Everyone to seize an opportunity. Miss Gina Reinhart, Australia's most richest person, thought she'd get in on the instant asset write-off too and buy herself some machinery.
4: You might remember Elon Musk was given a big chainsaw to try and cut government tape and bureaucracies over in America. We need an orange bulldozer. Let's hear the noise.
12: So wow. She's gone and bought a big orange tractor to, I think, did she gift it to Pauline?
9: She gave it to Pauline to cut red tape. This is what you need to fix Australia. I've never heard her voice before. She sounds like someone at Brighton.
13: Did that surprise you, too? Yes. I did not expect that voice. Mm. Very proper for someone from Western Australia.
12: But there she was with her little gag, and she walked over and she picked up a big sort of like toy-looking model tractor.
9: It was a ripper, wasn't it?
12: It was a ripper. And she's gifting that to Pauline Hanson, as you mentioned. But the interesting thing that I found was that she continued to make the audience growl like tractors.
4: Before I leave the stage, I would like to just get a little help from the audience. Can you all sound like bulldozers, please?
13: How do you know you got too much money? When you get back an auditorium full of people go can I have some money now, Gina?
2: Triple M Breakfast.
9: Hey, we've been saying it for ages, and we've even got a jingle. Not enough news for a 60-minute bulletin. There is not enough news, and last night proved it once again.
13: Have you got it?
9: Not enough news for an
12: hour-long bulletin. Too much lettuce in the taco, you reckon?
9: Thank you very much, Margot. Well, I know we celebrated late last week, the return of Mary the Tasmanian Devil.
12: Yeah, she was found.
9: All right,
12: she's been on quite an adventure.
9: Yeah, oh yeah. 3 weeks it's been, nearly 3 weeks since Mary went missing. She's been back and she's been at the small animal hospital, and good that I now know we have a small animal hospital.
12: Well, they're saying that she may not have slept properly. She walked a lot more than she normally would. She didn't get proper feed. Yeah, she was dehydrated.
3: Mary, the runaway Tasmanian devil, is tonight back home at Paradise Country on the Gold Coast. The furry fugitive discharged from the small animal specialist hospital. She's now stable and on a targeted treatment plan.
12: How cute. Brisbane was so invested, you know, like in the surrounding areas of Paradise Country, because everybody was looking out for her on their CCTV and keeping an eye out for her on their walks with their animals.
9: They were just wasting my life every day. Now, listen, if it was an elephant, like, well, the problem will be now, kids will go, oh, Mum, we've got to go to Paradise Country for
12: all
9: that. This is a promo stunt, I swear to God. The Paradise Country have set this up. You go, kids, just before, what a surprise. Just before school holidays, Mary the Tasmanian Devil goes missing. Kids will now go, I want to go to Paradise Country. Kids, you're going to be really disappointed. It is not a rhinoceros.

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3: 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Where's Mary? Oh, she's sleeping right now. 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

0: Merry Christmas.
1: Yeah, thanks, hon. 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Wait a minute. It's the middle of the year.
0: Exactly. 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
2: Hello, Tuesday morning, 23rd of June. We are flying through June, aren't we? Unbelievable.
3: Flying through the bloody year.
2: I know.
3: It's given me the...
2: So we're halfway through the year. It's,
4: I'd like to speak basically to someone about the phenomenon of life going quicker as you get older.
2: Yeah.
4: Because it is really freaking me the hell out.
2: Mm-hmm.
4: Do you know, like, when I was in 2018, if I thought about 2008, you know, that seemed like 10 years ago.
2: Yeah.
4: If I think about 2016 now, 2016 now, that doesn't feel like 10 mm-hmm. years ago.
2: No,
4: it feels like 4 years ago.
2: Oh, no. Oh, yeah.
4: What the hell's going on?
2: And it's, speed a lot.
3: I reckon it gets faster the older you get, lost. So imagine what it's going to be like in 20.
4: The years are short, but the days are long, though. Because, you know, yeah. You still go, bloody hell, you get through the week.
2: Hey, there's so much happening this morning here. Hannah Ford from Channel 7 is going to join us. The Spotlight program on Sunday night, where she interviewed Gus Lamont's grandmother.
4: Fascinating.
2: Fascinating story. So totally. She's going to tell us all about that. She went up to Yunta, obviously, and paid a visit.
3: Yeah, I want to listen to that because I missed that one.
2: And then we've got a whole hour, showdown hour this morning. Tex Walker and the horny one, Jason Horne Francis.
4: Yeah.
3: That is
4: so excited.
3: A good hour.
4: Isn't it?
3: See what we get out of it.
2: So a showdown
3: boys.
2: Right here this morning.
3: Yeah, darts, didn't you, Dits?
2: Darts night last night.
4: With the Port Adelaide boys.
2: Yeah.
4: And that random guy.
3: Hold my arm. Tell us how it went.
2: My elbow's in ice.
4: Yeah. Really?
2: Oh, from throwing that many darts.
4: Really?
2: Yeah, you got to play a lot of games.
4: Oh, yeah. So you actually do have a bit of
2: RSI or
4: RSI.
2: Whatever.
4: RSI.
2: Yeah. So elbows on ice. Most expensive.
3: I reckon he's got a bit of, is it NFI?
2: What's that?
5: Yeah.
2: You could be right there.
6: Rumor confirmed.
2: Will I be invited back?
3: Yeah. All right, let's get into it.
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2: We don't do politics a lot on this show, but I find this, somewhat amusing for some reason. But in the UK, their Prime Minister's standing down apparently today, Sir Keir Starmer.
3: Pushed.
2: They've had, pushed in the back. They've had 7 Prime Ministers in 10 years. Is that turmoil or what for a supposedly great nation?
3: Well, someone described it as the Carlton Football Club.
4: Yeah. That's right.
2: Anyway, so we were in our meeting this morning saying 7 Prime Ministers in 10 years. That's ridiculous. And then Tom Basso, our producer, goes, what about our own?
4: Yeah.
2: So, is this for a list, right? We've got Albo right now. There was Morrison, Turnbull, Abbott, Rudd, Gillard, Rudd, John Howard. That was in about 15 years, roughly. We're not that much better,
4: no.
2: Really.
4: No. Well, I think
3: Albo's dead man walking, isn't he? Nearly,
2: yeah.
4: Well, he's going to replace him.
2: Mm.
4: But we don't, we forget we don't have a system. We elect a party, and they can change whoever they want within it when they're in power.
2: Yeah.
4: So
3: they can change the rules in between elections that annoy people.
2: Mm.
4: That's so they can all do that. But yeah.
2: When you're a PM, you're only days away from. Getting pushed.
3: So don't bank on getting long service.
4: No.
3: What's Koshy been up to?
2: Oh, this is interesting overnight. So the Logie nominations have been announced, and he's not happy, and he's gone on social media.
3: There?
2: And Koshy, I've never heard him use language like this before. He said, they are taking the piss. This is what he said in his opening statement.
3: What format is he talking here? Where is he talking?
2: On social media.
3: Right. Okay. So
2: I've read it in the real media this morning, but apparently he went on social media and said they are taking
4: big
2: the
4: news.
2: Piss. So what's happened is the Today Show, which is Channel 9, they've all been nominated for all sorts of awards.
3: But do you nominate yourself? Like, does your station nominate
4: Isn't it a text-in TV week thing?
2: Yeah, isn't it public voting?
3: I don't even know.
4: Or is that just voting after they've been nominated?
2: Yeah.
4: And it's an insider
2: so
4: industry thing.
2: He's saying, he goes on to say, there's a little bit of bitterness here, he goes, this is a show that's lost the ratings for 20 years. They all get nominated. And he said, and my ex-show, so he's sticking up for his old shows, none of them got nominated at all.
4: I'll put this to your Dits.
2: Yeah.
4: Kyle and Jackie O, number one show for a very long period of time.
2: Yeah.
4: Would you have nominated them for...
2: But their public would have. Their listeners would have said, well, this is the number one show.
4: Yeah.
3: And they did win heaps of awards, didn't they?
4: Yeah. They did, but yeah. But it doesn't necessarily mean it is... If it's not a public decision and it's more of an insider industry decision.
2: Yeah.
4: So I'm not saying that Channel 7 don't
3: deserve
4: awards.
3: Has Channel 7 changed their people, though, haven't they?
2: No. Well, it's Natalie Barr and Matt Shervington. So since Koshy left, it's been Shervo.
3: Mm. Yeah.
2: And Natalie Barr's been there for a long, long time.
4: Natalie Barr deserves a
2: Edwina
4: nomination.
2: Edwina Bartholomew.
4: Edwina, for sure.
2: Yeah. Gold Logie, quickly. Hear the
3: well,
2: names.
3: Just a straw poll here. I'm voting for Carl and Sarah over those.
2: Oh, yeah?
3: Yeah.
2: All right.
4: No, I am.
2: Gold Logie, here's
3: over
2: the
3: Matt
2: lineup.
3: Matt Shervington.
4: Carl's giving me the shits at the moment.
2: Oh.
4: Yeah. Anyway.
8: Right. What about Sarah?
4: She's...
3: Well, you'd prefer Shervington and Natalie Barr.
4: I'm not going to comment.
2: By the way, can I just point something out here? It's interesting that you like one show and not the other, because we sit here with TV side by side every morning on silent.
4: Yeah. Yeah.
2: So you're just looking at them.
3: Yeah.
2: You don't know what their content is or what they're saying.
3: Nah. I just like the
2: look based on that, yep, you're voting for Carl.
3: At the moment, yes.
2: Okay.
4: Just the look of him.
2: Wow.
4: Carl. God.
2: Imagine if you heard some of what he had to say.
3: I can see they're having fun. They're laughing.
2: Okay.
4: Can I just make a total, this has nothing to do with anything. I just want to campaign to get them all out of suits. It's wrong.
2: Yeah.
4: In Britain, they don't wear suits. Yeah. They just wear a shirt and like chinos. Yeah. And it's just more comfortable. Yeah. The women don't have to wear like corporate clothing.
2: Yeah.
4: Because I'm sick of watching them try to have fun in a suit. It just doesn't seem right. And then they get them to do all this Jolly Rancher stuff, jump around the studio on a pogo stick.
2: You make a good point.
4: In an Armani suit.
2: We sit here in tracksuit pants and
4: I'm in undies, and you can feel it. You can feel it through the microphone.
3: Yeah, because you can have heaps more fun.
2: Can I give you the Gold Logie nominees?
4: Yeah.
2: Sam Pang, Robert Irwin, Ali Langdon, Julia Morris, Lisa Miller.
3: His own hosted award.
2: No, Robert Irwin's hosting, and he can win it.
3: I know. What?
2: And Poe and Todd Woodbridge.
3: He can win it, and he's hosting it?
2: Yeah.
4: No, he's not hosting it anymore.
8: No, but Robert Irwin is hosting it.
2: No, Robert Irwin.
4: Yeah, you can win if you host. You know, you can be an MC of a footy club and also get nominated for being.
3: When has that ever happened?
4: Well, it's not a huge pool of people.
2: That's what I'm saying.
4: So it's not...
3: Well, don't nominate him. Don't ask him to be MC if he's going to win the bloody thing.
4: And the award goes to me.
3: Yes. Yeah.
4: Bobby Irwin.
2: Let me tell you more about me.
4: Yeah.
3: Does he interview himself?
4: Yeah. Yeah. Yeah. How are you, mate? I'm great. Oh. And you? Bloody beautiful,
3: jump from one side of the microphone.
4: Look at the trophy.
2: Let's go.
3: Oh, God.
4: Wasn't she a beauty?
8: It's Rude, It's a Loz. Triple M.
9: Triple M Breakfast with Rude, Dits and Loz.
2: Oh, it's mornings like this. You've got to make sure you've got hot water. Always make sure you've got a ream. If something goes wrong, ring your plumber and say, please get me a ream. Oh. Hot water service.
4: I was having a shower thought.
2: Mm-hmm.
4: You can be underwhelmed or overwhelmed, but you're never whelmed.
3: Good one.
8: What does it mean to be
3: underwhelmed? What's neutral?
4: They're part of a group of words that they're called orphan negatives, where it's sort of been joined together. So
2: I've got one for you.
4: Nonchalant. You're never just chalant.
2: Chalant, are you?
8: Yeah. Oh, yeah, true.
4: But chalant was a word. We just stopped using it.
3: Did we?
4: Yeah. Unruly. Ruly used to mean order.
2: Yeah.
4: And unruly, obviously. Mm-hmm. And we just stopped using ruly. But even the word innocent is one of them. Nocent means harmful.
2: Really?
4: Yeah.
2: Nocent?
4: Yeah, and in no sense. So it's like the opposite. Mm. But so it's called an orphaned negative, where we'd stop using...
2: Can you tell me, this is a bit different, but what's the difference between flammable and inflammable?
8: Yeah, they're the same.
4: Yeah. So that's a shower thought.
2: Wow. Thank you.
4: That's a goddamn shower thought.
3: That is one hell of a shower thought. This is going to be a long shower.
9: Whatever you have to budget with a budget rent-a-truck.
10: Get ready to play Triple M's Battle of the Sexes.
4: Ladies, come on.
10: And you could win an easy $250.
3: All right, let's go down to Ranella. G'day, Steph.
11: Hey, Roo. Hey, guys.
3: I'm going really, really well. Steph, what are you going to do with $250 if you win it?
11: My husband and I have booked our first kid-free weekend away in Sydney next month to see the Lion King.
4: That'll be nice. Awesome.
3: Okay.
2: How many kids have you got, Steph?
11: Two.
2: Okay. Yeah.
3: Who's looking after them?
11: Grandparents.
3: Good on you.
2: Nice. Mm-hmm.
3: Oh, good on you for doing that. Yeah. How old are the kids?
11: Well, They're 6 and 4, so you've waited long enough.
4: Two's a zoo, as they say.
2: Well, I hope you win. You get $250 and you got Loz as a good
4: lifeline
11: for you. I'm pumped.
12: Good on you. All right, you're up against David from Loverthal. G'day, David.
13: Hello, guys. How are you?
2: Yeah, g'day, Dave.
12: Good. What would you spend the cash on, David?
13: And I'll probably take my lovely wife out for a meal, I think.
12: Oh. I was at the Loverthal Hotel a couple of weeks ago.
2: Oh, not
12: good spot.
2: With a feather dick.
13: Of course you were.
12: Yeah, there you go.
2: What were you doing up there?
12: Socialising.
2: Buying apples.
12: Yeah, I was. That's right.
4: Ditz gets a voucher every time someone says they want to go out for dinner and he gets to plug her.
12: Let's rip into it, David.
2: You really are an influence.
4: You are.
2: You are the original influence.
12: Now, David, you've got a lifeline as well, so let's get into it.
2: Question number one, guys. Which gender is more likely to lie?
4: Steph.
11: Oh, the girls.
4: No, Steph.
12: David?
13: Oh, the men.
12: There you go, 1-0.
8: So men are found to be more likely to lie for selfish gains, but women lie more frequently to protect the feelings of others. And I think they've lied in this study as well. So.
12: Yeah, that's right. There you go. Give them very good, Hamish.
2: Righto.
4: Yep, you just tell yourself whatever you need to hear.
2: Yeah,
4: that's what we do. Question number two. What is an emery board?
13: David.
12: Yes, David.
13: Lifeline.
8: Who are you going with, Dave?
13: Let's go with Dit. It seems like something that might be a bit old.
12: Look, an emery board, I think we all know this, don't we? It's what girls use on their nails to smooth them out or rough them, don't they?
2: Is that right?
12: It's like the little job on the emery board. There you go, David.
2: Well done, Dave, for picking Dits. No, I didn't know that.
12: You would have known
2: I swear to God,
12: you
2: I didn't know.
12: Full of girls.
4: Are you subscribed to Women's Weekly? Like, what's going on?
2: No, he's just...
4: You know so much stuff about women's business.
12: Sometimes.
2: All right, which... Oh, no.
12: No, go on.
4: You go.
2: Which NRL team is based in Brisbane?
13: David.
4: Steph.
12: Oh, for the win, David. For the win, quick win.
13: The Brisbane Broncos.
2: There you go. Good on you, Dave.
12: Well done, David. Take the wife out somewhere nice. Good on you, mate.
2: I feel like Steph needs 250 as well, but anyway.
8: Oh, well.
4: Well.
2: Can't. Everyone can't win.
4: I know. That's sad.
12: Try again, Steph. Come back another day. Come back another day.
2: Good on you, Dave. You enjoy your 250, take your beautiful wife out. What did head?
12: I'm just filing your nails during the break.
4: Yeah, you are making, on his emery board. Yeah.
2: You are making a reputation here.
12: I'm not a cross-dresser, all right?
4: No.
12: I promise you.
4: I mean, no. The evidence is building up.
8: All right.
14: It's going to be a showdown to remember.
15: Two stars. One studio. Crosstown rivals. Tex Walker.
14: Walker the Texan.
15: And Jason Horne Francis.
16: He's on fire.
15: It's showdown week.
17: You know what's coming.
15: These two footy heavyweights are going head to head on the mic.
14: Let's get ready to rumble.
12: They are the best games of the season. There's no doubt about that. Welcome, men.
18: Good morning.
19: Good morning.
4: That opener makes it a bit awkward, doesn't it? We're all just having a nice chat in here off mic. They're going head to head.
2: It's a bit of tension.
18: No, she's on.
2: Showdown 60.
18: She's on. I'll be clipping Dipmo on the way out.
12: What do you mean?
18: Well, because I can.
12: For what? For what reason?
18: Because you go for poor.
2: Because you're on the wrong team, mate.
12: Childish.
19: Sorry, Diz, I won't be standing in the way either.
12: Jeez, you've dropped off.
2: You got
12: it. Your teammate last night.
2: What happened to the old tough Port Adelaide?
12: Bloody hell.
2: You blokes are buckling at the knees.
4: Oh.
2: Well, it's just, you're meant to be right behind each other, not walking away and just surrendering.
4: Diz will never recover from that.
18: If you were right behind Dipmo, we wouldn't see you.
2: This
4: is taking an unexpected turn.
2: What's happened to your club?
4: Huh?
18: Excuse me.
4: Who are you looking at?
12: They've been shit house for 7 years. Now all of a sudden, overnight they're good and they've rewritten.
2: It's not about us. We're just you're not even
12: what's
2: sticking
12: happened
2: up
12: to
2: for
12: our club. Are you serious?
2: No, because he said he's not stepping up for you.
19: Dits can handle himself.
12: Well, you win a couple of games.
2: That's better. See, that's better.
12: You win three games. What? You're bloody brilliant now, are you?
2: No, we're talking about you guys, not us.
4: Deflecting.
12: Wow.
2: Are you sticking up for each other or not?
12: 100%. This is what you do. You fire each other up. See, I know he didn't mean it. He just wanted me to get fired up. Yeah. That's what we do.
2: All right, that makes more sense.
18: Yeah. Yeah. I'm shivering in my boots you've got fired up.
4: Yeah.
12: Hey, look, it's not, nothing to do with me. No, I don't play the game. So you're at full strength. You've got so many players to pick from text. You must be super confident.
4: Here we go.
18: Yes, we are. We're looking forward to the showdown. I did hear Kari speak after the game Saturday night that they're going to set themselves for a big game on Saturday night.
3: And, of course they will.
18: We will be too. We're looking forward to another great contest. You boys obviously aren't getting the 4 points like you want to, Hornet, but you're certainly playing some good footy, so we're under no illusion that this game is going to be on like Donkey Kong.
3: Could have won again on Saturday night, Jase. Just couldn't kick straight again. You got to get that sorted.
19: Yeah, we had our chances, I think. What didn't help was we were probably taking shots from, you know, very difficult angles. And
3: happens
19: getting,
3: every week, though.
19: Getting shots. I know, it's a common theme, Roo. So we're working on that, but we definitely had opportunities to win the game again, which is pleasing in a sense, but, you know, we're looking to get them 4 points.
12: Roo did talk about that yesterday morning, the fact that so many shots are from the pocket or you know, wide out. Is that a game plan? Is it when you're going forward, you're told to go to the pockets, or can you change it?
19: Yeah, well, we can. I think, I think when you're looking at us, you know, as a team, and, well, I think every team, like, where you want them to have shots from is, you know, out in them pockets and them, you know, long shots and that kind of thing. And, you know, I think teams are giving it to us at the moment, and we're kind of happily just to take it and take them easy kicks and, you know, you get the mark inside 50. And I think we need to challenge opposition a little bit more with, you know, with how we enter inside 50, and probably that's a little bit of it, testing out and not going wide.
3: So it's not the forward's fault. Are the forwards told to lead there so that if you miss it, it goes out of bounds and you can set up defensively, or are they doing the wrong thing where they're leading?
19: There's a little bit of that, Roo, definitely. I think, you know, we want to be locking the ball inside 50 and, you know, our longer entries, yeah, maybe they want to go to the pocket a little bit. But, yeah, I think, like I said, we just need to challenge opposition a little bit more, and we're probably just taking the easy option a little bit too much, and that's probably that wide kick and,
4: How much do you have control over, though, really? If it's like a really contested game, it's really, everyone's stressed, it's not going the way that you're planning, you know, are you just at the mercy of wherever the ball is, you just have to deal with it? Or do you really, is it something you can control?
19: Yeah, well, there's definitely, you know, scenarios and times that you probably want to hit that kick. And, you know, we've got a few boys that can kick a good goal down there. We've got Todd and Mitch that are, you know, good set shots. And sometimes it's a bit of a pressure reliever when you can get a, you know, set shot to go in from that angle or that distance. So, you know, sometimes you just need to take that and be able to pull out a miracle, I guess, in a sense. But, we'll work on that during the week.
18: Work on it next week.
3: 30 seconds. Exactly. Do it next week. First 30 seconds, ranking out of the middle to yourself and the goal.
18: Nice.
3: That's a good way to come back.
18: It was beautiful by Ranks, just to put it straight down my throat and then go back and finish. And Melbourne are a very, very good side, Roo. I was very impressed with pressure, and they forced us into a lot of mistakes. And it was one of those games that we kept talking throughout the game. It was going to take right till the end for us to crack them. And we're able to do that in the fourth quarter.
3: A lot of people have been critical of Matty Nix over his coaching journey for whatever reason, but I thought the move of Isaac Rankin onto Cozzy Pickett in the centre square was a good one and an interesting one. I didn't see that one coming.
18: Yeah, I think that sort of fell, like, we structure overrides if we want to go to someone for us, Roo.
3: But was that there for him to keep up with his speed and minimise his impact out of the centre square?
18: I'm not exactly sure with the intricate details of that, Roo. I don't go into the mids meeting, but I thought Peatling did an outstanding job.
3: Didn't even get the best players in the paper.
18: Yeah, because he's been outstanding form, and I thought Pete's did an awesome job to nullify his influence on the game, Loz.
4: During the game, I was there, and you had a few very generous moments where you were sort of probably could have taken a shot on goal, but you kicked it to someone else, and sometimes it worked, sometimes it didn't. I said, "Oh, he's being generous," and an old man in front of me goes, "A little too generous."
18: Oh, no.
4: And I was thinking, is that something you do on purpose to bring other players in, give them opportunities, or is it actually just you just think it's the right thing to do for the game?
18: No, I think as a footy club and then as a forwards group, we like to try and put someone else in a better position. Mm. And probably to Hornet's point, like, if you're not in a great position to have a shot on goal, how quickly can you pass it off or put someone else in a better position to make the shot a little bit easier, and the percentages go up. So that's something that we always talk about, and it becomes quite infectious throughout the group when we do it really well.
12: Jason, there's been a lot of crows talk here. Jack Lekosius played Thank you.
3: Okay. About the pimple popping on the
12: No, just keep interrupting while we're talking. Now, Jack Lekosius played a really good game on the weekend and then went off with what we thought was a calf. It's reported this morning or yesterday, a baker's cyst.
19: Yeah.
12: Bruce thought they squeezed a pimple. A baker's cyst.
19: You seriously thought that, did you?
3: That's all it was.
4: Get him just some Clearasil and push it out.
12: Have you spoken to him? Do you know much about it?
18: Okay.
19: Yeah, well, I know a little bit about it, that it just, burst.
18: Did you use both thumbs?
12: Yeah.
19: What's that?
18: Did you use both thumbs or your index fingers to pop
12: it's
18: it?
12: It's a serious cyst behind the knee.
4: Yeah. It's Taylor. Serious.
3: You never even heard of it. You looked it
18: Did
3: up.
18: You have to Google it?
12: Sorry, yeah.
18: Did you have to Google it? Which is what? Is it a build-up of juice or something in the back of the knee?
12: Yeah.
4: Oh, it's the least sexy injury, isn't it? Yeah.
12: Pros get really injured. Yeah. Let's move on, Charlie. Let's go to break.
4: You'd want to do a hammy.
3: No, seriously, though, what is a baker cyst?
19: Well, I'm not sure either, to be honest. I'll probably have to look it up, but
4: all
19: I know is that he might be able to play this week, which is good.
12: I've got one in my elbow.
3: Drinking.
18: Yeah. That's called a Sauv Blanc elbow.
3: It's a wash elbow.
18: Sauv Blanc cyst.
4: A winemaker's cyst.
12: Can we go to a break now?
4: Yeah, I think we're
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3: Righto, we wanted people to ring in. We've got Belinda on the line from Morpheville. G'day, Belinda.
22: How you going?
3: Barrack for the Crows.
22: Certainly do.
18: Oh, good on you, Belinda.
3: Yeah, do you want to wish Tex all the best for you?
22: Oh, yeah. I can't wait. It's going to be such a good game.
18: Thank you, Belinda.
4: All we have to do is sit there. Belinda, Tex is going to do all the hard work.
22: Sweet.
4: Like most weeks watching the footy.
3: do we want them to be lifelines for the players or not? Is that too tricky?
18: I'll use you, Belinda, if I need you.
3: Okay. All right.
4: Yeah, I think that could
18: put your feet up, put the kettle on, we'll do this in a landslide.
12: Jason, who have you got playing for you? Or you're playing for them?
19: James, Happy Valley.
12: G'day, James.
23: Beautiful. Hey, guys, how are you?
12: Yeah, very good, thank you.
4: Good, Jimmy.
18: Your mum and dad bullied you as a kid, then?
23: No, they haven't.
19: The Happy Valley Vikings down there.
23: Cove Cobras for me, mate.
3: Who do you bury?
19: Cove Cobras,
4: Cove Cobras.
19: I don't think I ever lost to Cove Cobras, actually.
18: Who did you play for?
19: Christie's Beach.
18: Yeah.
19: No, that's all right, James.
4: You guys are meant to be on the same side here. So
19: yeah, no, we are.
4: Yeah, okay.
3: All right, here we go. Question number one, Tex and Jason. Which crow kicked the match winning goal in the last showdown?
4: Oh.
18: The chef, Braden Cook.
3: The chef.
19: Are you looking at the answers over there?
18: I just know it because it was a bloody good one.
3: Can't you remember that one, Jason?
12: Question two, and I like this question because this is the only way it was ever going to happen. Tex kicked 7 goals on which concussed Port Adelaide opponent?
18: Tex. Alleluia.
12: And he was concussed.
3: After he got a belting text, that's why. Righto, question number three.
19: Can we finish the questions first before we...
4: Yeah, it's buzzing. Jason, it's ruthless buzzing stuff, all right?
18: If you know it,
4: just buzz. All right. Which former Port player was suspended for 5 games
18: text.
4: After he...
18: Oh.
3: Oh, for the win!
18: Belinda, can you remember how dirty it was?
3: Oh, we got more.
4: Belinda's mic's down, by the way.
18: Oh, she's down here.
4: Yeah.
18: Does he play at Collingwood now?
4: I can't answer.
18: Daniel Houston.
12: For that hip and shoulder, eh?
19: What was it, five weeks?
3: Can you just check your buzzer?
19: I thought it was 3 or something like that.
3: Check your buzzer, will you? You there?
19: Okay. Hornet's here.
3: What was the angle of the famous Angus Monfrey's bounce?
19: Hornell.
3: Now you've got. Hang on, this is multiple choice. A 130 degrees, B 110, C 90. All right, so one of those three: A, B, or C.
19: 90.
4: Oh.
3: That's wrong. That was C. So it's A or B, Tex.
18: 110 degrees.
3: That's B.
19: Oh, bloody hell.
3: I hope this is not a precursor weekend, is it?
18: Have you got any more questions? Or?
12: Yeah, we've got four.
4: Okay.
12: You can still bounce back.
4: Question five.
19: Yeah, I'll try my best.
4: Question five. True or false, Mark Ricciuto had a winning record in showdowns.
19: Hornet.
4: Yeah.
19: False.
12: Yulty's on the board. Well, he's on the board.
4: Stop you, Ru. We got you there. I like an underdog.
12: Right, question six. The only time Port and the Crows have met in a finals in 2005.
19: Yep. Damn it.
12: What?
19: I thought you were going to ask what year.
12: Okay.
18: Keep asking the question. You've used your buzzer.
19: Now, can I still be buzzed in?
12: Yeah, can I finish the answer? Question?
3: No, you're out.
19: Damn it.
4: Come Who kicked five goals in that game? Which team?
3: When the Crows won by heap, was it?
18: Did you
0: just,
18: text?
0: Just the final in 2005.
18: Port would have kicked five goals.
12: Yeah, righto.
3: I think we won by 80 points, didn't we?
18: Mm.
4: Who wrote these questions? This is...
3: That's all right.
18: Would have been Coconut Head out there.
12: Tex.
18: Wouldn't it?
3: All right, you go, Dits.
12: Who did Rugo one-on-one with at the Ramsgate?
18: Oh, well, it wasn't really boring, one-on-one. He had about three or four of them on him. He dished a few up.
3: Really. This is just...
18: But Joshua Carr obviously got there.
3: What is it seven? What's the score here? 6-1?
4: Yeah.
19: We're not counting anymore.
12: No.
3: God.
19: Sorry, James.
18: Told you it was a landslide, Belinda.
3: All right. Well done, Belinda. You've got tickets to the showdown this weekend. You've got a Crows jumper as well.
22: And that's amazing.
3: We could probably give you the bloody Port jumper as well, and you could give it to someone.
22: No, thank you.
3: Good work. All right, Belinda, good work. Congratulations.
12: Now, Jason brought in the 1914 Prison Bar Guernsey.
3: Yeah.
12: Well, we're going to do something with it or not?
3: Yeah, well, I was going to say she could have it, but no, that's all right.
18: Give it to James.
3: Did you hear why Shazza Dittmar reckon you're making the Prison Bar jumper?
19: No, I haven't heard it.
12: Now, it's showdown week. I'm wrapped in this portal wearing the Prison Bars in honour of the historic 1914 Premiership team. Great to see, isn't it, Shaz?
5: It is. I didn't think that was the reason, though. I thought it was in honour of Nick Stevens, but no, it's fantastic.
19: You're going to have to give me some context.
3: He's in the slammer.
12: We'll explain.
18: You got former you bought your own house, haven't you?
19: Yeah.
18: Do you need a new pool?
12: No, we'll get thrown
3: Don't
12: off
3: go to
12: here.
3: Nick.
12: Right, James can have the Prison Bar Guernsey. James from Happy Valley.
4: Yeah, James can have it.
12: Can't he or not?
3: Well, that'd be an horrible loss then.
12: Please.
3: James, nah, he can have it.
12: And Port fans, if you want one of these Guernseys celebrating the Invincibles from 1914, go to the Port store. Yes. They look great. They look
3: and you better hurry up because they'll sell out.
12: Yeah, they will.
18: Is that the Port store down at Alberton?
3: Yeah.
18: You want to lock your car?
5: This is wild. You got me going.
12: They win three games in a row.
3: I've turned him off. Don't worry.
12: Turned him off.
19: Apologies, James. Texas is a bit of a fucking nuffy.
18: You don't turn me off, you bugger.
3: Hey, let us on. More with Tex Walker and Jason.
12: Come on, you Crowy.
3: Up next.
12: 7:48, Ruditz and Loz here on Triple M. Last night got to hang out with my bestie.
3: Who?
12: Jason Horn Francis.
3: Where?
12: What did we do last night?
19: We had a bit of a spear session.
12: Yeah, the darts.
19: Oh, yeah, the darts, yeah.
12: Where at? Bridgewater.
19: Bridgewater.
4: I was told I wasn't even allowed to ask you about this in the pre-show meeting because I had to hold for on air, so I'm excited.
12: The two Port Adelaide teams played each other.
19: Yep.
3: All right.
12: Who'd we play against?
19: Dante Vizentini and Josh Lye.
12: That's right.
19: The Marlboros.
12: The Marlboros, that's what they call their team.
19: Yeah.
18: Marlboros, is in the smoke. Marlboros.
19: I think they're on Marlboro Street, so they call themselves Marlboro.
5: Right.
18: Good. I know where to go on Friday night.
12: last night, Jason very kindly invited me up to Bridgewater to play darts. You had a couple of injury problems, is that right?
19: Yeah, we had young Tommy Cochran's still suffering from his dartitis. So.
12: It's like having the yips, isn't it?
3: You didn't have to forfeit like this week?
19: No forfeits this week.
3: Okay, that's good.
4: How do you treat dartitis?
18: You pretty much forfeited last night, didn't you? With your partner?
19: No, we were right.
18: We or you?
19: We were right.
3: I heard a rumour that you went in as red hot favourites. Mm.
19: Well, let's just put it this way: the other Port team haven't won a game all year. So,
4: right.
3: And what happened?
19: And we've obviously won a few games. We were sitting mid table.
12: And when I arrived last night, he said to me,
2: he said straight, he said, we are unbackable favourites. And so I was on the, I thought, bloody hell.
1: Did you get a chicken bone stuck in your
2: throat? No, not at all. Anyway, this is how the night unfolded.
21: Dits and producer Tom Basso went up to the Bridgewater to join Jason Horne-France's darts team.
6: The game starts at 7 o'clock, Tom. It's actually 7:05. My team isn't here. Where's the commitment?
1: Where are they?
6: Apparently he's still driving up here. I mean, fair dinkum. So we've got Jason Horne-France. I don't even know who the other team members are. I've had no communication. I'm frustrated.
1: And what time is he getting?
6: 1:07.
21: Finally, the boys arrived and the darts got underway.
7: We need a win from Dits, otherwise me and Jesse need to win both our games and then it goes to the triples game.
9: So
7: then we need to win that.
9: A lot's on Dits' shoulders right now.
7: Yep.
9: How do you reckon he'll go under the pressure?
7: Well, I hope he stands up.
24: 5 minutes later.
9: And Dits, you just finished the last singles game. How did you win?
6: Look, I was unlucky to be fair. Look, I played 3 singles. My record's 0-3. No, lost 3.
25: Oh. He's got cramp afterwards. He has missed.
9: Honourable loss.
6: Honourable loss. Yeah. Another Port Adelaide honourable loss.
25: It's been a gallant effort by Port Adelaide, but Sydney win the game.
9: Jace, obviously the showdown this weekend. What's taking up more of your time in the lead up?
7: It's been this at the moment. Yeah, we're in fight kind of finals at the moment, so we need to kind of win these to stay in it for the year. So I want to keep playing darts. So,
9: the focus has been on darts mainly.
7: 100%.
9: Yeah, good.
21: Unfortunately, Jason and Dit's team didn't come away with the chocolates.
26: We've lost. The morale's low.
7: I think that means we're out of finals now.
26: Out of finals. I didn't realise we're in finals.
9: What went wrong, Jason?
7: Everything. Yeah, we too many people watching, too many cameras.
26: Started when we were 35 and it's late.
7: Yeah, that's exactly right.
9: Did Dits cost you the game?
7: No, I wouldn't say he did. But he didn't win a game.
9: Will Dits get an invite back, Jace?
7: Dits can come back.
6: Coming back, I want to play for the other team.
2: Threw me under the bus. God. My own teammates threw me under the bus. All my fault, apparently. The only time I've ever played that.
18: So did you actually win a game?
2: No. No.
19: You won one of the doubles games with Jesse.
2: I did.
19: You won one of the doubles games.
2: I had a good partner.
1: He hates doubles. He hates doubles.
2: Three singles.
18: All right.
2: Hey, you played 3 singles games, 3 doubles games, and then the whole team game.
1: In tennis,
2: I didn't win one.
1: He reckons doubles is no good at all. You've won doubles.
4: He's a squash man. He's out there on his own.
2: Individual sport.
18: So you didn't win a game.
2: No.
18: Is it true that you nearly missed the board a few times?
2: In the warm-up. I got better. I've got a baker's cyst in my elbow.
1: You're going to need to rebuild your darts team as well.
19: I know.
2: So you miss finals now.
19: Yeah.
2: Mm.
19: Well, what didn't help is that I got caught up in a traffic hazard for an hour before.
4: No. I
19: was 35 minutes late.
2: You were 35 minutes late.
19: Well, the good bloke that I am, I let everyone know that I was caught in the traffic, so take the other exit and
1: everyone
19: blah, blah, blah.
1: Else managed to get there on time?
19: Well, because I was the one that told him to take
4: them.
19: The exit and not get caught in the traffic.
2: Right.
4: Sacrificed yourself.
19: So Dits got off and he got to warm up for
1: Dits.
19: 40 minutes. But and I
4: Don't
19: come in with
4: Dits.
19: No warm-up.
18: By the sound of it, it should have been Dittmar that got caught in the traffic.
4: Yeah.
2: You say things like 0-3. I don't care about stats. I'm not a stats man.
18: No. You're not.
2: I don't worry about stats.
19: Yeah.
2: It's garbage. It's overrated stats.
19: He was saying something about he doesn't care if he gets 40 touches or something like that.
4: Yeah,
19: he doesn't care about stats.
2: Right.
19: So
2: that's right.
18: You just want to win.
2: That's right.
19: Yeah.
2: Have 10 touches and make them count. Not about 40 touches. Stats are
3: he
2: overrated.
3: Didn't do either.
4: Yeah,
3: so
4: move on.
19: How would you compare it then on the dark?
1: Let's talk about the showdown this weekend, though, because it is showdown 60. It's 31-28.
2: Jason, what do you need to do? How do you turn this around to beat the Crows this week?
19: Well, the good thing is that we reverse them twice a year, so we kind of know what we're coming up against in a sense. They're a very good, contest outnumber team, and they work their asses off and. Usually when they're getting on top of us, that's what they're doing. So, we're going to need to be strong around that, match them in that, and then also get, the things that we've been working on right, which is, our connection inside 50. If we can get that right, hopefully it'll go a long way.
2: Yeah. Good news. I heard earlier in our news that Sam Powell Pepper will play on the sample this weekend. That's great.
19: Yeah, it's very exciting. Unfortunately, we've got a few boys going down, but, we get Peps come back and, there's a few other boys that are coming back soon, but... for Peps, it's been a long journey for him, and he's been bloody putting in the work at training, and he's bloody excited to get out there and, you know, get that half in a footy. And he was asking all the boys, like, do I play first half or second half? And, yeah, we were just kind of get the first half out of the way and get out there and, you know, get the ball out there.
12: Good stuff.
1: Yep. Tex, three in a row, and you never underestimate Port Adelaide. What's going to be happening down at Crowland this week?
18: No, it's going to be hot between Sweet and McAndrew, obviously, to see who can give us first use, because they're Hornet and Butters, and obviously Joe Richards has started to go through there. They're pretty dynamic through their midfield, so Stretch is going to have to work pretty hard against Sweet. He's in good form, so Stretch. And then obviously our boys in the midfield, can we get first use of it and get the ball going forward and try and lock it in our front half and hopefully make it another headache for him that we force him wide again.
1: Worrell will be over his illness. He'll be back in the side. Is Isaac Cumming and Jordan Butts putting their name up for selection?
18: They've got through the last couple of weeks of training, so we'll have our main session on Wednesday, providing that they get through that. Obviously, Hingy as well. So those boys, their names will be up on the board. They'll be spoken about a lot on Wednesday afternoon.
12: Good on you, boys. Thanks for coming in. Have a great game.
19: Thank you. Cheers.
18: Thanks, Roy.
12: Tex Walker, Jason Horne-Francis.
4: The wheelie bin went off yesterday, so I chuck something out in my wheelie bin, and every year we try and get people to guess what it is, and we give clues away very slowly, and people become more and more maniacal about it, and it gets very...
12: maniacal.
4: They get crazier and crazier. Maniacs. Yeah. They get more and more stressed, frantically calling, panicking on the text line, and I've got to say, the tensions get pretty high for me. I get a bit... not worried, but I get worried that people are, you know, they're going to be really let down if they don't make it through.
12: They get obsessed with it.
4: They do. Mm. They do get obsessed with it. A lot of strange DMs.
1: A lot of money on the line.
4: $16,400 went to Gavin yesterday. But after a heartbreak, if you didn't win, what you need is closure. So I'm going to go through all of the clues and explain how they all make sense. We're going to play Gavin winning and how he did it and all. We're going to dissect it all right? So this was Gavin winning.
8: I think it's an empty tin of 400-gram Mucci Pulpa finely chopped tomatoes.
12: Oh, hell, that's niche.
10: Very specific.
12: Very descriptive.
1: Okay, well, let's get a drum roll and find out if he's on the money or not.
4: You've just won $16,000.
8: Oh, my God. Are you
12: serious? Gavin, well done. Well done, Gavin.
8: I'm shaking.
1: $16,400, Gavin. How do you feel?
12: Mate, well done.
8: Oh, and I'm speechless.
4: He popped in yesterday. We met him and his lovely daughter, Harper. They were absolutely awesome.
12: Yeah,
4: and
12: good
4: she
12: fella.
4: Jumped in the wheelie bin. And I don't know if she really wanted to be in there, but we...
1: She got put in there.
4: We got a cute photo of that. But he spoke to Keegan about how he managed to do it in terms of actually just logistically getting through and the stress of that.
10: Yeah. I will be honest. We had three phones going and I was thinking about maybe buying a few more burners just to sort of like block up all of the lines, but didn't have to get that far.
11: What were you thinking when you heard all these other people getting through that were getting it wrong?
10: Oh, there were people that sounded super confident and they were a 9 out of 10 certainty, and I was getting really nervous. And then as soon as they didn't say, you know, that it was a tin of finely chopped tomatoes, you know, big relief. And I thought, right, I've survived to the next calling opportunity.
11: Throughout the clues that were being dropped, when was the moment where you pretty much knew that you had the answer?
10: When Loz played the audio clip with Galileo by Queen, Ditz just mentioned A Night at the Opera, Googled A Night at the Opera, and the album cover had two lions on it. And then I went, oh, JB Acker, two lions, that's what it's related to. And then, you know, I found, you know, the brand, the Moody Tomatoes had two lines on it, and I was like, that's it. And then it turns out that sort of little tidbit had absolutely nothing to do with any of the clues at all, so I just got extremely lucky.
11: So practically it was Ditz that gave it away when he wasn't trying to give it away.
10: Yeah.
11: Fantastic.
4: Do you know that the fact that there were two lions on that album cover, I didn't even know that. That the two lions were a reference to... the two lines on the can of...
1: What's the chances of that?
12: Galileo,
4: and we decided to go with Galileo.
12: Italian.
4: Because we're racking our brains. How can we do an Italian without just playing... It was like, Galileo, Galileo. That might confuse people a bit because it's Queen or whatever. But he's Italian, Galileo.
12: Yeah.
4: And the fact that there were the serendipity of that. So I'll go through the clues just so everyone can hear. If you've been listening out and you want to hear how all the clues, this segment is a really good example of confirmation bias, because pretty much everyone who got on was able to relate their clues directly back to their guess, even though it had nothing. It wasn't what I threw out, and it's actually mind blowing. And some of them made so much sense that I almost went, should I check the bin again and make sure I didn't throw away golden syrup? Or anyway, so the first clue was yellow, and that referred to the recycling bin because it goes in the recycling bin. Second clue was tariff. We wanted a way to reference the fact that it was imported without saying import. We thought, well, tariffs and imports are kind of, you know. So there is a 5% tariff on pureed tomato imports. 100% refers to the 100% tomato ingredient, and that's on the can, 100%.
12: Yep.
4: CD was the one that really confused people, and again, he thought it was the album cover. CD is actually 400 in Roman numerals, and it's a 400-gram can.
12: Oh.
4: We ended up having to do this audio clue of Kathy Freeman.
13: Away, Freeman out well, a mighty roar surrounds the stadium. Ogunquoia wide sailing, Freeman, they're holding their stagger early. Graham's gone out strongly in the back straight, she's in the middle. So down the back, Kathy, three from the left. Graham's gone out really hard to Guevara. Freeman going strong.
4: We don't need to play
13: Freeman runs halfway up to her, Mary inside, Kathy lifting, goes up to Graham, takes the lead.
4: It's a beautiful call, but we don't need to play it. 400 metre. Basically, so we want to. So we really wanted people to get the weight and not come on and guess everything but the weight, and then we're like, oh God, you're so close, and then it drags on and it just stops being interesting. So that was the weight thing. We also did the two lines, which I referenced earlier, and there was two audio clues for that. There was Jason Ackermanis.
14: What an extraordinary kick from Jason Ackermanis.
4: And Jonathan Brown.
14: Jonathan Brown, oh, he loves it off the boot.
4: So that referenced the two lines on the front of the can. The can itself was referenced in this clue about an anniversary.
15: Well, I got my 10-year anniversary coming up.
4: So that's tin.
12: Yes.
4: Tin is the 10-year anniversary.
12: Right.
4: And then we wanted to sort of make sure people knew it wasn't the whole tomatoes, it was the finely chopped tomatoes.
16: How many times have you seen chefs chop? Super fine.
4: So there you go. All of those things connected back to the fact that I threw out this mutty tin. The next clue was going to be something to do with a mother or mums or something, because Mutti is mum in German.
12: Ah.
1: Is it?
4: It is, Mutti. Yeah.
12: And yet they're Italian.
1: Yeah, why?
4: I know.
1: That's weird.
4: I think it means a different thing in Italian. It's it just so happens to share the word, but that was going to be our next clue. But we didn't need to go there because Gavin figured it out, and I know other people did on the text line. I'm really sorry if you didn't get
1: through. Well, I didn't see any on the text line, by the way.
4: I saw a couple, and it made me sad because, you know, you just think about people missing out, but that's the nature
1: of
4: the beast.
1: You got to get through, don't you?
4: You got to get through, and
1: it's
4: Gavin
1: part of the
4: smashed
1: contest.
4: It.
18: Yep, Gavin losses.
4: Smashed it.
12: Mama in Italian.
4: Mama.
12: There you go.
4: Oh, so Mutti is the same. Okay, there you go. It must be a European thing. Beautiful. Loz's wheelie bin come to a close. The bin is closed. The lid is locked. I'm never putting anything in it again. No.
1: Are we coming back next year?
4: It'll be back.
1: We'll wheel it out again.
4: We're going to wheel it out
1: again.
4: Sure.
1: Yep. All thanks to Ekermans there.
4: Yes, it's thank you, Ekermans, legends.
1: Triple M.
21: Triple M Breakfast with Rude, Dits and Loz.
4: New plastic surgery trend. Dits, you may want to look into this.
12: Righto.
4: Rib removal.
12: Ooh. Rib
4: for
12: removal.
4: For a smaller waist, yep. People are flying to Bali to do
1: waist.
4: It. A couple of math stars have been talking about it. So,
1: how are your ribs?
4: Yeah, it's all, I don't even know.
12: Yeah, well, that sounds painful.
4: Every day, more and more, I just want to move to a remote cabin and never look
1: You'd
4: at the internet.
1: You'd have to be
4: again.
1: Half of wacko to do that, wouldn't you?
4: You'd say that, but the way these things work, it's just so insidious. It's social media. I mean, you know, women have been dealing with this since the bloody dawn. You know, there's always a new standard.
1: Why aren't
4: body
1: blokes
4: type.
1: Doing that?
4: There are now more and more and more guys getting surgery because social media is now knows that it can target them in a way that they never used to be able to target them with advertising.
1: Look maxing? Or?
4: Yeah, looks maxing. And they're all doing like testosterone and
1: are they the floating ribs that they're getting rid of? The ones right down the bottom?
4: Yeah, the ones at the bottom,
1: not joined.
4: Yep, so that they can have a smaller waist. BBL was the last.
1: Ditch, you'd have to be careful buying jeans for these people.
12: Why?
1: Because they'd be smaller.
4: Yeah.
12: So.
4: that is a deep cut. That's a reference from about 10 years ago. Even we could remember that.
1: What do you got there, Dit?
12: Ribs, or I've just Googled, they safeguard the vital internal organs.
4: Oh, yeah, no.
12: Expand and contract with the lungs. They
4: don't
12: facilitate
4: worry about the
12: breathing and provide structural framework for the upper torso.
4: Mm.
12: So if you get rid of your ribs.
1: Nah, you can't play footy this week.
12: No.
4: But this is people, you know, people care more about how they look than what's actually important a lot of the time. Mm. And that's across the board, because we've got blokes doing all sorts of injections now to make themselves muscly and things like that, and it's bad for their heart.
1: A lot of people on the peptides, on the urine.
4: Yeah, the peptides.
12: If you were to remove a rib, go in the middle. Don't go top or bottom. Keep the framework there. Mm. No, just get a spare one out of the middle.
3: That defeats the purpose of doing it, Dits. They want smaller.
4: They want waist. Smaller waist.
12: Oh, okay. Right.
4: What did you think they were doing?
1: I don't want to feel your ribs and then go, oh. I
4: wanted to wear it like an earring.
1: You've got a hole in there.
4: Yeah.
12: They're like louvers.
1: When you're dancing with them on the dance floor, you don't want to feel a gap.
4: Yeah, because I guess some people just, their rib cages are too big for them to be considered beautiful. I mean, what is going on, honestly? Ooh. Who cares?
1: Sounds too many painful. Whack jobs.
12: Sounds very painful.
1: Too many loonies out there.
4: We all need to get off the internet and stop listening to the Kardashians and whoever says that you need to look a certain way. It just doesn't freaking matter.
3: Go for a walk in the wild.
4: Yeah, touch the grass. That's right.
21: We're putting our ear to the ground, pounding the pavement, and finding out the real issues around Adelaide. Please welcome to Triple M Breakfast, the voice of the suburbs.
12: Oh, we look forward to this every week because they are the real issues out there. Good morning, voice.
0: I look forward to it too. Good morning, Rudits and Laws.
1: G'day, voice.
0: This week, I thought I'd give you a little update on what the women are talking about at the moment in the suburbs. I have a few topics that I thought you guys should be across.
12: Okay.
0: Might educate you, might teach you some things. Ooh. Here we go. Mm-hmm. The first one that everyone is talking about, especially women, is the TV show Off Campus.
4: Oh, yeah.
12: Off Campus. I haven't heard of it.
4: Oh, they're not going to have a clue what you're talking about. Oh,
0: okay,
4: my
0: great.
4: God.
0: Are you on it, Loz?
4: Yeah, I watched it. I read the books too. I'm disgusting.
0: Oh my goodness.
12: What do you mean?
0: I'm a real fan.
4: Listen, I read heaps, okay? I just read anything. I read all the garbage on the planet.
1: Yeah.
4: I chew it up and I spit it out, but I read all of them.
1: So, how many are there?
0: A lot of books.
4: Heaps. There's heaps of them.
1: How many?
12: Why haven't we ever heard of it?
4: It's based on hockey-playing college students, and they're all like it's mostly not rumpy-pumpy, but there's a little bit of rumpy-pumpy in there. And they've made a TV show out of it, and all the cast are really hot.
3: There's five books.
4: They're all getting it on. There's five books, but then there's also like an offshoot series as well.
1: Oh, is this the stuff that the Crows players have been
4: mimicking? Yeah, everyone's obsessed.
1: Right.
0: Everyone is talking about it. And middle-aged women are like, why am I going to watch or read a book about college hockey players?
4: I know.
0: And then you start, Rue, and you're like, oh,
4: yeah.
0: Okay, yeah, I get it, and I'm loving it, and I can't
12: just,
0: stop
12: I'll just Google
0: it.
12: This. On a spicy level, it's a 10.
4: You said it's not that bloody. It's not a 10.
12: That's what it says
0: here. I'd give it 10. Oh, God, yes.
4: Some of the books I'm reading must be a 15 if that's a 10.
0: Oh, I haven't got the books yet, but one of the mums in my kids' footy team brought them out to me on the weekend at the game, and she said, have a read.
12: Right.
4: So the women have decided.
0: Yeah, I'm borrowing the books. Now, Rue, if Sarah does ask you to get out your old Crow's Guernsey, you'll know it's because she's watching this.
1: Should I drop a book in front of her?
0: You should. It would be beneficial to you to do it because I was watching it and it's all about these hockey players. There's five of them. And it's all about, you know, the jock, you know, the sports guy. And my husband used to play cricket. And all of a sudden I was like, can you get your old cricket gear out of the shelf?
12: Right.
4: You've got your very own jock in the house.
0: I've got a jock, so why don't I make the most of this? Okay. Make him a bit more sexy, you know? Right.
4: You may not.
0: And if I close my eyes really tightly, he could be one of the characters.
4: the husbands of Adelaide may not watch the show, but they'll still get to enjoy it in another way, if you know what I'm saying.
1: Okay. So how do we broach it with the wife? Like, do we just... Do we drop the book in front? Do we
4: TV
1: ask
4: shows
1: if she's
4: probably.
1: Been watching it?
4: You seen Off Campus? It's a hockey one with the hot hockey guys. And
0: Dropping a book is a great idea. And then you just mentioned that I've heard the TV show is great. But a little warning, do not watch it with your kids.
4: No.
0: Because a few women in the suburbs have sat down thinking it's a college rom-com.
4: Right.
0: Do not do that.
12: Okay.
0: Because it gets awkward very quickly if you're sitting there with your teenager. Don't do that, Sarah Ricciuto. Okay.
12: Right.
0: All right. So that's the first one.
12: Mm-hmm.
0: The next thing that we are loving is watching Fox Footy and seeing the bromance between Ken Hinckley and Mark Ricciuto. You two. Oh,
4: boys.
0: My God. I am loving it. You commented on his scarf on the weekend.
3: I don't know if commented was the right term, but
4: you shared a flannel.
3: Shared a flannel with him.
12: Yeah. Righto.
0: Roo, I am loving it. It's the highlight of my weekend, seeing if you guys are together and what you're going to chat about. Okay. You touch each other, you have a little giggle.
3: Yeah.
0: I like it.
4: The odd couple.
3: Just wait and see how it goes in the showdown next week.
12: Righto. Ken and Roo.
4: That's the showdown I'll be watching.
0: Yeah, but Roo, tell me more about this relationship between you and Ken. Are you friendly off the camera? Do you, like, what's, because obviously there'd be beef or you.
4: Ray.
3: Nah, he's no good
0: at all. I want to know. Really?
3: No. I get on well with him. Always have.
4: And Roo's always, you know, when people were slamming him in the press for, you know, whatever, rightly or wrongly, Roo always backed him in and defended him. Yeah. It's authentic.
0: Yeah, okay. Yeah, right. So then it's not for sure. You genuinely have a connection. I love it. Yeah.
3: No, when they were getting beaten by 10 goals, I loved it. So I just like to keep him in the job.
4: That's right. Sabotage.
0: Ken is very good, though. I actually really enjoy what he has to say, and he gives a lot. So, Ken, if you're listening, voice is a fan.
3: There you go. If you can't listen to Triple M, watch Fox Footy.
4: That's right.
0: Yeah, exactly.
3: Yeah, good work, voice.
4: Well done, voice.
0: Good on you. Team.
12: There she is. Yeah. The voice of the suburb.
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0: might teach you some things. Ooh. Here we go. Mm. The first one that everyone is talking about, especially women, is the TV show Off Campus.
1: Oh, yeah.
2: Off Campus. I haven't heard of it.
1: Oh, they're not going to have a clue what you're talking about. Oh,
0: okay,
1: my
0: great.
1: God.
0: Are you on it, Loz?
1: Yeah, I watched it. I read the books too. I'm disgusting.
0: Oh my goodness.
2: What do you mean?
0: I'm a real fan.
1: Listen, I read heaps, okay? I just read anything. I read all the garbage on the planet.
2: Yeah.
1: I chew it up and I spit it out. But I read all of them.
3: How many are there?
0: A lot of books.
1: Heaps. There's heaps of them.
3: Well, how many?
2: Why haven't we ever heard of it?
1: It's based on hockey playing college students and they're all like it's mostly not Rumpy Pumpy, but there's a little bit of Rumpy Pumpy in there. And they've made a TV show out of it, and all the cast are really hot.
3: There's five books.
1: They're all getting it on. There's five books, but then there's also, like, an offshoot series as well.
3: Oh, is this the stuff that the Crows players have been mimicking?
1: Everyone's obsessed.
3: Right.
0: Everyone is talking about it. And middle-aged women are like, why am I going to watch or read a book about college hockey players?
1: I know.
0: And then you start, Roo, and you're like, oh...
1: Yeah.
0: Okay, yeah, I get it, and I'm loving it, and I can't
2: stop
0: watching it.
2: I'll just Google this. On a spicy level, it's a 10.
1: It's not a 10.
2: That's what it says
0: here. I'd give it 10. Oh, yes.
1: Some of the books I'm reading must be a 15 if that's a 10.
0: Oh, I haven't got the books yet, but one of the mums in my kids' footy team brought them out to me on the weekend at the game, and she said, have a read.
2: Right.
1: So the women have decided.
0: Boring. Yeah, I'm borrowing the books. Now, Rui, if Sarah does ask you to get out your old Crows Guernsey, you'll know it's because she's watching this.
3: Should I drop a book in front of her?
0: You should. It would be beneficial to you to do it because I was watching it and it's all about these hockey players. There's five of them and it's all about, you know, the jock, you know, the sports guy. And my husband used to play cricket and all of a sudden I was like, can you get your old cricket gear out of the shelf?
2: Right.
1: You've got your very own jock in the house.
0: I've got a jock, so why don't I make the most of this? Okay. Make him a bit more sexy, you know? Right.
1: You may not.
0: And if I close my eyes really tightly, he could be one of the characters.
1: the husbands of Adelaide may not watch the show, but they'll still get to enjoy it in another way, if you know what I'm saying.
3: Okay. So how do we broach it with the wife? Like, do we just... Do we drop the book in front? Do we
1: TV
3: ask if she's been watching it?
1: You've seen Off Campus as a hockey one with the hot hockey guys and
0: dropping a book. Dropping a book is a great idea, and then you just mentioned that I've heard the TV show is great, but a little warning: do not watch it with your kids.
1: No,
0: because a few women in the suburbs have sat down thinking it's a college rom com.
1: Right. No,
0: do not do that
2: because
0: it gets awkward very quickly. Yeah. If you're sitting there with your teenager. Don't do that, Sarah Ricciuto. All right. So that's the first one.
2: Mm-hmm.
0: The next thing that we are loving is watching Fox Footy and seeing the bromance between Ken Hinckley and Mark Ricciuto. You two.
1: Boys.
0: Oh my God. I am loving it. You commented on his scarf on the weekend.
3: I don't know if commented was the right term, but.
1: You shared a flannel?
3: Shared a flannel with him.
2: Yeah.
0: Roo, I am loving it. It's the highlight of my weekend, seeing if you guys are together and what you're going to chat about.
3: Okay.
0: You touch each other, you have a little giggle.
3: Yeah.
0: I like it.
1: The odd couple.
3: Just wait and see how it goes in the showdown next week.
2: Righto. Ken and Roo.
1: That's the showdown I'll be watching.
0: Yeah. Yeah, but Roo, tell me more about this relationship between you and Ken. Are you friendly off the camera? Do you, like, what's, because obviously there'd be beef or do you?
1: Roo.
3: Nah, he's no good
0: at all. I want to know. Really?
3: No. I get on well with him. Always have.
1: And Roo's always, you know, when people were slamming him in the press for, you know, whatever, rightly or wrongly, Roo always backed him in and defended him. Yeah. It's authentic.
0: Yeah, okay. Yeah, right. So then it's not for sure. You genuinely have a connection.
3: Genuinely.
0: I love it.
3: Yeah. No, when they were getting beaten by 10 goals, I loved it. So I just wanted to keep him in the job.
1: That's right. Sabotage.
0: Ken is very good, though. I actually really enjoy what he has to say, and he gives a lot. So, Ken, if you're listening, voice is a fan.
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3: If you can't listen to Triple M, watch Fox Footy.
1: That's right.
0: Yeah, exactly.
3: Good work, voice.
1: Well done, voice.
0: Good on you.
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19: Overnight news.
20: We don't do politics a lot on this show, but I find this, I don't know, somewhat amusing for some reason. But in the UK, their Prime Minister's standing down apparently today, Sir Keir Starmer.
21: Pushed.
20: They've had, pushed in the back. They've had 7 Prime Ministers in 10 years. Is that turmoil or what?
22: Yeah.
20: For a supposedly great nation.
0: Someone described it as the Carlton Football Club.
20: That's right. Anyway, so we were in our meeting this morning saying seven prime ministers in 10 years. That's ridiculous. And then Tom Basso, our producer, goes, what about our own?
19: Yeah.
20: So how's this for a list, right? We've got Albo right now. There was Morrison, Turnbull, Abbott, Rudd, Gillard, Rudd, John Howard. That was in about 15 years, roughly. We're not that much better,
19: no.
20: Really.
19: No. Well, I
0: and
19: think...
0: And Albo's dead man walking, isn't he? Nearly?
20: Yeah.
19: Well, who's going to replace him?
20: Mm.
19: But we don't, you know, we forget we don't have, we have a system, we elect a party and they can change whoever they want within it when they're in power.
20: Yeah.
19: So
0: and they can change the rules in between elections that annoy people.
19: That's, yeah, so, they can all do that. But yeah.
20: When you're PM, you're only days away from getting pushed.
0: Well, don't bank on getting long service.
19: No.
0: What's Koshy been up to?
20: Oh, this is interesting overnight. So the Logie nominations have been announced. And he's not happy, and he's gone on social media.
0: There?
20: And Koshy, I've never heard him use language like this before. He said, they are taking the piss. This is what he said in his opening statement.
0: What format is he talking here? Where is he talking?
20: On social media.
0: Right, okay. So
20: I've read it in the real media this morning, but apparently he went on social media and said, they are taking
19: the
20: piss.
19: News.
20: So what's happened is the Today Show, which is Channel 9, they've all been nominated for all sorts of awards.
0: But do you nominate yourself? What, does your station nominate
19: Isn't it a text-in TV week thing?
20: Yeah, isn't it public voting?
0: I don't even know.
19: Or is that just voting after they've been nominated?
20: Yeah.
19: And it's an insider
20: so
19: industry thing.
20: So he's saying, he goes on to say, there's a little bit of bitterness here, he goes, this is a show that's lost the ratings for 20 years. They all get nominated. And he said, and my ex-show, so he's sticking up for his old show, none of them got nominated at all.
19: I'll put this to your dits.
20: Yeah.
19: Kyle and Jackie own number one show for a very long period of time.
20: Yeah.
19: Would you have nominated them for...
20: But their public would have. Their listeners would have said, well, this is the number one show.
19: Yeah.
0: And they did win heaps of awards, didn't they?
19: They did, but, yeah. But it doesn't necessarily mean it is... If it's not a public decision and it's more of an insider industry decision.
20: Yeah, yeah.
19: So I'm not saying that Channel 7 don't...
0: Has Channel 7
19: awards,
0: changed their people, though, haven't they?
20: No. Well, it's Natalie Barr and Matt Shervington. They've
0: but
20: been
0: Sherva,
20: there.
0: Was it, is he...
20: So since Koshy left, it's been Shervo.
0: Yeah.
20: And Natalie Barr's been there for a long, long time.
19: Natalie Barr deserves a
20: Edwina
19: nomination.
20: Edwina Bartholomew.
19: Edwina, for sure.
20: Yeah. Gold Logie, quickly. Hear the names.
0: Just a straw poll here. I'm voting for Carl and Sarah over those.
20: Oh, yeah?
0: Yeah.
20: All right.
19: No, I am.
20: Gold Logie, here's the lineup.
0: Matt Shervington.
19: Carl's giving me the shits at the moment.
20: Oh.
19: Yeah. Anyway.
21: Right. What about Sarah?
19: She's...
0: Well, you'd prefer Shervington and Natalie Barr.
19: I'm not going to comment.
20: By the way, can I just point something out here? It's interesting that you like one show and not the other, because we sit here with TV side by side every morning on silent.
19: Yeah.
20: So you're just looking at them.
0: Yeah.
20: You don't know what their content is or what they're saying.
0: Nah. I just like the
20: So based on that, you're voting for Carl.
0: At the moment, yes.
20: Okay.
19: Just the look of him.
20: Wow.
19: Carl. God.
20: Imagine if you heard some of what he had to say.
0: I can see they're having fun. I can see they're laughing.
20: Okay.
19: Can I just make a total, this has nothing to do with anything. I just want to campaign to get them all out of suits. It's wrong.
20: Yeah.
19: In Britain, they don't wear suits.
20: Yeah.
19: They just wear a shirt and like chinos. Yeah. And it's just more comfortable. Yeah. The women don't have to wear like corporate clothing.
20: Yeah.
19: Because I'm sick of watching them try to have fun in a suit. It just doesn't seem right. And then they get them to do all this Jolly Rancher stuff, jump around the studio on a pogo stick.
20: You make a good point.
19: In an Armani
20: suit. We sit here in tracksuit pants and
19: things. Yeah, I'm in uggies and you can feel it. You can feel
0: you
19: it
0: can
19: through
0: hear
19: the
0: it.
19: Microphone.
0: Yeah, because you can have heaps more fun.
20: Can I give you the gold Logie nominees?
19: Yeah.
20: Sam Pang, Robert Irwin, Ali Langdon, Julia Morris, Lisa Miller.
0: Sam Pang can win his own hosted award.
20: No, Robert Irwin's hosting and he can win it.
0: No, what?
20: And Poe and Todd Woodridge.
0: He can win it and he's hosting it?
20: Yeah.
19: No, he's not hosting it anymore.
21: No, but Robert Irwin is hosting it.
20: No, Robert Irwin.
19: Yeah, you can win if you host. You know, you can be an MC of a footy club and also get nominated for being...
0: When has that ever happened?
19: Well, it's not a huge pool of people.
20: That's what I'm saying.
19: So it's not...
0: Well, don't nominate him. Don't ask him to be MC if he's going to win the bloody thing.
19: And the award goes to me.
0: Yes. Yeah.
19: Bobby Irwin.
20: Let me tell you more about me.
19: Yeah.
0: Does he interview himself?
19: How are you, mate? I'm great.
0: Oh.
19: And you? Bloody beautiful.
0: Jump from one side of the
20: microphone.
19: Look at the trophy. Look at the
20: Let's go.
1: Oh, God.
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2: Triple M Breakfast. Bo Ryan, Kat and Woodsy. Sydney's longest running breakfast team. Just don't ask how.
3: Yeah, the gang's back together.
19: Oh, look who's here.
0: That's a voice we missed.
3: The gang is back together.
19: Back into the studio.
3: Here we go.
19: How are you feeling?
3: Feel great. Define great.
20: You look great.
3: Do I?
20: Yeah, you look good.
19: You look fresh.
3: Gussie Wallen, car, come in, man up. Fantastic effort.
20: Oh, Gussie, he's a funny dude.
3: Changed his flight to New York or whatever he did. Good on him.
20: He comes in, he's like, I've got one in me. I'm happy to do one, and I'm done.
19: And then I'm out on a plane, long haul.
20: No meetings. Just get me in there just before the show starts. I'm out as soon as it finishes.
19: Oh, and then halfway through the show, he got upgraded to business.
20: Yes.
19: And the look on his face.
3: Is he not business?
20: No. Apparently, like, I don't know, because I don't ever do that sort of stuff, like how he travels England
3: all
20: the time.
3: What's he doing with all that gotcha money?
20: No, but what he does, right, he had to have a bid. So he had to bid with these frequent flyers. Yeah. And then he got, like, a little email and said, sir, you have been, you have won the bid.
3: Your $40,000 bid was successful.
20: That's it. So, mate, he's tune just changed completely. Oh, yeah. Good big fella.
19: Yeah.
3: Does he live over in this? Where was he going?
19: He's in the UK, yeah.
20: I think he's living there. London. His wife, Vix, the mother's living over there. The kids are having, man, they just travel all the time, so they thought they'd be closer to the kids over there.
3: Yeah. I listened.
19: Did you?
20: Yeah, we knew you listened.
19: Yeah, we knew you.
3: Soft cockitis, is it?
20: Yeah, that's correct.
19: That's correct.
20: That wasn't the only one. Wait till 6 a.m., brother.
19: We've got a little compilation of the amount of grief we gave you yesterday.
3: Very happy for this.
19: Well.
3: I'm still coming at you from the dead. What do they call that? You
20: know, back from the dead.
3: But you know when someone's died and they're still giving them nightmares and that's what I was doing.
19: Oh, you're haunting us.
20: You're haunting us.
19: Okay. Well, why are you haunting us? We were at work.
20: Yeah.
19: You were having a long weekend.
3: Well, because that's what you do when you're friends with people. my only two friends.
20: Oh, we love you, brother.
3: I did miss you.
19: Good to see you back.
20: You know what you can do? You can put as much shit on your mates as you can.
19: Exactly.
3: That's right. That's part of the deal.
19: Well, that's when you are friends. That's when you can put
20: exactly
19: shit on.
20: Right.
3: 100%. And you know what? It's a good day because the chair's not moving. The headphones are working.
20: That's it, brother.
3: I've got a really good feeling about that.
19: Oh, good. We're glad you're here because we're wondering whether you were kind of setting the scene for getting out of the Gascock on Friday because all three of us are running.
20: We weren't sure
3: the Gascock's fine. I like doing the Gascock in Marconi. Marconi's not that far from Cronulla.
19: Good.
3: Getting chased by punters.
20: You want a business flight there.
3: I want to upgrade for a business Uber. Try and get a business Uber. Hey, but we're doing it together.
19: Yes, we are. All three of us.
20: Can I say one thing? I'm not, like, you get a little bit nervous, but because I'm doing it with you two, I'm pumped for this one.
19: I have to say, the nerves have really subsided since I'm doing it all together.
3: Yeah, when you're with someone who's more nervous than you, you get a lot of grace out of that and you get a lot of strength out of seeing someone else wig out. I'm ready for it.
19: Okay. Well, the thing is, we will need a commentator because the three of us are running.
3: Oh, yeah.
19: If you look at any stage in the show, 133353, if you think you're up to the task of commentating, we're going to sort out an arrangement where we need to sort of narrow it down where we end up with a commentator.
3: Yeah, we need someone to hold the fort, right?
19: Yes.
3: And commentate. Yeah, that's right.
19: So have a think about it. At any point on 133353, if you feel like you can commentate the Gascock run on Friday, Club Marconi.
20: Yep.
19: We'll do an audition process after 7 o'clock.
3: We'll pay you. Exactly. We just don't know how much.
19: We just don't know how much. It might be in vouchers.
3: Maybe not. Hey, according to a recent survey, Gen Zers aren't having one-night stands anymore.
20: You're kidding me, right?
3: I didn't read the rest of the article.
19: I don't need to read the article to actually elaborate on this.
20: I just need that headline. That's the headline.
19: Yeah, I'm not surprised.
3: I'm a headline guy.
20: You are.
19: Yeah, I'm not surprised, though. Are you?
3: Why?
19: Because think about when we were their age now, so when we were in our early 20s.
3: I feel hornier now.
20: Yeah, I'm so horny.
3: Yeah.
20: As you
19: really?
20: know,
19: I think we were at our best in our early 20s. No. Speak for yourself. Okay, so but is that because you were probably getting it more often in your early 20s?
20: You know why I was horny in the 20s? Because I'd go out and get in the piss and I'd be so horny at night.
19: And they're not doing that anymore.
20: You know, the next morning you wake up and you've had a big night and you're so horny to go again?
3: Yeah, where am I?
20: That's why I was, man. I want a one-night stand. How good is that?
3: Horniness would rub off on me, too.
20: Oh, 100%.
3: I would notice. Woodsy's horny.
20: Mate, if I was in the club or, you know, dragon fight, as soon as I heard a smelt perfume, the big dog was ready.
3: Oh, yeah. As soon as you get that scent.
1: Was it
4: CK1? Because that was definitely the favourite perfume cool at the water. Time.
1: It was nice and cheap, that one.
3: His and cool water, his and hers. Oh. That smells like a his, could be a hers.
1: Okay.
3: I'm warning.
1: Yeah, that's what we're talking about. What about you, Kat?
4: The problem is, we were drinking back then and going out and having fun and Genuine Pony, that gave me the...
1: Oh, yeah.
4: I don't even want to say the...
1: Boom, boom.
3: What? The what? Clutching your pearls?
4: Yeah, that got me clutching my pearls.
3: What was it about that?
4: Well, because it was immediately everyone on the dance floor.
1: Everyone's got into it, eh? Yeah.
4: Pony, let's do it.
1: Riding my pony. It's just that slow motion.
3: Get it. Get after it.
4: Yeah.
3: Get out of. Wow.
1: What about Magic Mike? Are you still into that?
3: Look at it go.
1: Oh, gee,
3: she can dance.
4: Just a bachelor. And then you start the two-step and you're like,
3: get closer. Yeah, get it, shake it. Get after it.
1: Oh, yeah.
3: Get after it. Oh, wow. It's the shoulder roll.
1: Oh, wow.
3: She dances like a black man, respectfully.
1: She's ready from behind. Yeah.
3: Oh, then she can move.
1: Yeah.
3: There it is. There.
1: Oh, there it is.
3: No, take your time with it. Take your time.
1: Oh, yeah.
3: There it is.
1: Bump and grind.
3: Go on, here it is.
4: Then you get low.
3: Oh, there it is. Look at her. I want to go out now.
1: Oh, yeah. You got second wind, big man.
3: Yeah, yeah.
1: We went to see you for 3 days.
3: Oh, look, she's in the zone. I love it when she's in the zone. Wow, she straddled the chair. Oh, get after it. Get after it. After it.
1: That's what we're talking about.
3: Good work.
1: How good is this?
3: God, that's fantastic.
4: Then you start the windscreen wipers.
3: Oh, get after it.
4: Turning left.
1: Oh, yeah.
3: Get it, girl.
4: Now turn right.
3: Get it, girl.
1: Are you swapping arms?
3: I like when she gets angry. Oh, yeah. Jeez.
1: Getting dizzy watching you go there.
4: Yeah,
3: that's
4: what you need.
3: Shit.
1: Great song, bro.
3: Oh, shit, I'm back.
4: Are we still on air?
1: We're still on air.
3: I'm horny again.
5: We must find another brain. You're crazy.
6: It's time to test the statistical knowledge of Sydney's Brains Trust with a guy that's the complete opposite of a genius. It's time for... Bo knows.
4: This is your chance to walk away with a double pass to see the Hoodoo Gurus live in Sydney, if you get this stat correct.
3: 23% of women say they have never, ever met a man who is consistent at doing this.
1: Ooh.
4: Oh, boy, where do
3: what
4: we start?
3: What is it?
1: Off the back of your big weekend, big man, I'm going to say going to the pub and having one beer.
4: Oh, that's true.
1: Because if we're
3: going... Time out. Time out, gang. Ladies and gentlemen, time out. So you guys are, your position, when I say you, both of you peanut
4: us.
3: Heads.
4: Yep, us.
3: And you're all the peanuts
4: all
3: sitting out here
4: yep.
3: in the studio mm-hmm. and everyone at this yep. peanut network.
4: Yeah.
3: Your position is I'm hungover.
1: Well, Puffy told me that you had a huge weekend.
3: What does that mean?
1: And you were very dusty.
3: Is that what Puffy said?
4: It's true.
1: He's shaking his head. Yeah.
4: He's just passing on a message.
1: He's listening to our show and he's actually giving us the thumbs up outside.
3: You know what he's like? He's always right. Yeah. Okay, I didn't know that. I didn't know Puffy was on to
1: but
3: me.
1: But, mate, realistically, if you're I always go to the missus, I'm going to catch up with the boys. I'll probably have one beer. That is just a complete lie out of my mouth.
4: 2 a.m., you're there with a kebab eating it next to us on the pillow.
1: And then I'm sleeping in the backyard.
4: Yeah. Oh, rank.
3: Trying to get in. Trying to get back in. They've never met a man who is consistent at having one beer. Like, just say, or more consistent to their word.
1: Yeah, it's more their word of saying, I'm going down the pub and have one beer. Maybe one more.
4: You get stuck in the flavour of it.
1: But then, you know what, Steve? Bo's just rocked up, so we're going to have another beer.
4: Yeah,
1: mate, Jimmy's come too.
3: Stevie, get over here,
1: I haven't seen Stevie for 18 months.
4: Sorry, darling, Bo's story went from 6 till 9:30.
1: Yeah, he's just got our lock up. We've got to catch up with the good times.
3: Yeah, he's jet lagged. One more.
4: One more.
3: 23% of women say they've never met a man who is consistent at keeping their word when they go to the pub.
1: That's the best way to put it.
4: I'd say it would be 89% of women.
3: Oh, bullshit. It's just come in. 89%.
1: And we haven't even gone into, the punting yet either.
3: Kat, 23% of women say they've never met a man who is consistent at doing this.
4: Listening.
1: Oh.
3: What was that?
4: Exactly.
3: Consistent at listening.
4: Listening.
1: That's 100%.
4: See, women have learnt the art to have one ear on something they're not overly interested in when you're talking, and then we'll do something else. But we'll still hear the key words and be able to recite it back.
1: That's why I get myself, when I have an argument with Sarah, she remembers absolutely everything.
4: Absolutely.
3: That's right. You don't think they're listening.
1: Nah. And then she goes, what did I just say? I'm like, getting real nervous. Like, oh, yeah.
3: When they're walking out with their bags, you don't know if they're listening or not. But they remember everything you say.
1: Tell me about it.
3: When they're jumping in.
4: We've heard those key words, I can tell you that much.
3: The door's still in the same place it was yesterday.
1: Oh, that's exactly.
3: All right. 23% of women say they've never met a man who is consistent at listening.
4: 89% again.
3: 89% again.
1: I thought that'd be 100, that one.
3: All right, Sydney, this is your time to have a crack at it. And you can defend yourself here,
1: you can.
3: As well. 23% of women say they've never met a man who is consistent at doing this.
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8: Follow at @MMM Instagram.
3: 23% of women say they've never met a man who is consistent at doing this. It's not listening. It's not listening. It's not keeping to your word at the pub. What is it? Corey from Currens Hill, you get first crack at it. Good morning, mate.
9: Hi, boys. How's it going? Boys, hey, girls.
1: Going good, Coz. Going good, brother.
3: Going well, mate. We're going well. What do you think it is?
9: I wanted to say making a girl orgasm.
1: Oh!
4: Consistently.
9: Not many men have that sort of little touch, you know what I mean?
1: Yeah. Are you a man with the touch, brother?
9: It's a special. Hey, I don't want to toot my own horn, but my partner seems to think that I'm pretty good at the pink fruit, so.
1: Oh! You know, you don't mind the old grapefruit.
3: You don't reckon she's faking, or?
9: I don't know. It's kind of easy to fake it, but it's a bit harder when you got their whole body shaking, you know?
3: That is good.
4: That's true. Once the legs are going.
3: That's an actress.
1: That could be saying she's having a fit.
9: Let's do a different story, but when you got the whole body going, that's a different type of vibe.
1: Good on you, big man.
3: We might get your we might get you to hang on the line after this. Yeah. And
4: we'll get you in here to take a texture on the whiteboard and explain a few things.
1: Number off air and have a good chat with him off air.
3: What Woodsy in our position is, it's hard to find something that's not there.
9: You've got to be adventurous, mate. You've got to be adventurous.
3: Oh, it's my middle name, mate. Maybe too much adventure. Get lost in it. Corey says, well, making a girl. Climax, whatever you want to call it.
1: Can we get him a prize? That's a solid answer.
3: Seriously, though, Corey, we are going to get you to write down the steps, mate, and just hang on the line. We might send you a shifty key ring.
1: A three-step process.
4: Do a diagram. I'll help you with it.
3: Make it simple. Make it.
1: Be careful, because some have a little bit of help down there with the ring. Remember.
4: I don't have it. I don't have that ring.
1: Oh, you missed it.
4: Woodsy's trying to make up that I have a.
1: Well, you got done with the scanner at the airport.
4: No, it was actually a tiny little safety pin that had gone into the underwear pocket. So
1: a safety pin. Everyone has a different type of ring. You know what I mean?
3: That's right. Is it Prince Albert?
1: That's
4: for men.
1: That's the men.
4: I don't think there is one for women.
1: Queen Elizabeth,
3: Prince Albert, Princess Albert.
1: Yeah.
4: I don't know. Like a.
3: Yeah. So did it hurt?
4: I don't have one. I wouldn't know.
3: We should all get Prince Albert. Princess Albert.
4: You go first.
3: All right. Bring in the safety pin and we should chain them together. Do the gas cock in it.
4: Here, I'll get the safety pin out of my underwear and we'll give it a crack.
1: Human centipede.
3: Do the gas cock running with that. They got a limbo under it. Oh, it's one of them shows.
1: Oh, Jesus.
3: Corey was unsuccessful. But on the text line, we've got Jack from Dulwich Hill. 23% of women say they've never met a man who is consistent at peeing straight in the toilet seat and not making a mess.
4: That can't be right, because that would be 100%.
1: Yeah, it's got to be 100%.
4: I've never met a man who is consistent at peeing in the toilet.
1: Especially at nighttime. I don't even turn the light on. I just go.
4: Oh.
1: It's good when you got kids, Cat.
4: Oh, it's rank.
1: Nah, just blame the kids.
4: And then you try and lift up the toilet seat and it's like adhesive glue. And it does that sound, like that suction sound, because there's so much urine stuck to the...
1: Hang on. What about, like, women? Because they can squirt it out, too. Do you know what I mean?
4: No, like, we sit. Like, not at our own home. We sit.
1: Doesn't matter. But it can splash it in different ways.
4: No, it doesn't.
3: How dehydrated everyone in the family is.
1: Yeah, I know.
3: While we're on that.
1: Have a bit of water.
3: Does no one else drink water?
1: Oh, mate.
3: Right.
1: It stinks too when it just hangs in there, doesn't it?
4: Oh, it's rank. Oh. It's disgusting.
3: Jack's correct. Correct. I tell you what, and the producers have just fired this in. The female equivalent of the male Prince Albert is called a Princess Albertina.
4: Albertina.
3: Who would have thought?
4: Who would have ever thought? Wow. Well done to you, Corey or Jack or whoever it is on the stop.
3: Well done, Albert.
4: Line. Well done, Albert. Albertina. You scored yourself Hoodoo Gurus tickets. Well, you can tell by the way he knows his
10: sport. Here's his sports report, and here's his report. Woodsy's sports report.
4: Woodsy, bit of a blow for the Blues.
1: Oh, massive drama yesterday. He was training for Latrell Mitchell, so he's just come back from his back injury, and he was just warming up for South Sydney. He was in contention to make his return against Parramatta Eels this Thursday night. He was just getting through a warm-up, and we know that he's had issues with his back, but it's tapered down to his lower leg, and he's done his calf in the warm-up.
3: Crazy,
1: and this was the big man. Like, you know, a lot of pundits, myself included, I had him in my Origin side leading into this game three, but then now this big news, geez, it's a big shock. Not just right.
3: So he's out because you need him in the team to be
1: you need
3: like
1: the
3: a
1: big
3: threat.
1: Guts.
3: He's a dame. You don't want to play against Latrell Mitchell.
1: He sparks fear in your
3: when
1: opposition.
3: He's in a mood. So he's out. Latrell is out. Give me who's in for him. Who? What is your team now? Because the fans, the punters, we love it. When you name your team.
1: So
3: who have you got in? What changes are you making?
1: I had him in, but poor old Tolu Kula was going to miss out, but he's back in at left centre.
3: Okay.
1: And I've got Stephen Crichton coming in for Tony Staggs. So okay, Staggs gets dropped for me. I'm going Blake Brayley at 9 is another change for Reece Robson. I'm going Cameron Murray to start.
3: Okay, hang on. So Brayley's going
1: to
3: start.
1: Brayley's coming in to start. I just think we need deception. You look at Harry Grant at Queensland. He makes the players outside him better. Cameron Munster and Sam Walker are more of a threat, and I think he will really open the games up to Mitch Moses, Nathan Cleary. Hamole Oluwatu should not have missed game two. He will be back for game three. Poor Dylan Lucas misses out there. Cameron Murray will start. And I was big on that before game one. He's been our best player this series. Isaiah Yeo does go back to the bench in the front row role, and I'm going to bring in the big gun, Liam Martin.
3: Oh, yeah.
1: And with Liam Martin, I'm going to say, brother,
3: Kill someone.
1: I want you to go after the halves. I want you to go after Munster, and I want you to go after Sam Walker. They've had an easy ride so far, and they've absolutely dominated New South Wales in games one and two. And there was a point in the game in game two that really frustrated me. Hudson Young come out. He had a little slap to Sam Walker's face. They blew a penalty, but about 6 Queenslanders come running in, and none of our New South Wales blokes got in behind him.
3: What happened there?
1: If Liam Martin sees something like that, he's going in head first.
3: Yes, he
1: does not care, and he's all about the team. Him and Radley
3: together.
1: Yeah, you know what? A lot of people are saying Victor Radley should be dropped. In my opinion, I don't think so. He would have learned a great lesson from Origin 2. He probably lost. He went across that line, and he lost his head.
3: He's got one in him.
1: And he will learn from that. He's a great player. He did give away a couple of poor penalties, but he will learn from that. And I think you put Martin together with Radley, Yeo to come on and just play the middle role. Don't worry about passing. Just get in behind the ruck. And then I've got Strange, Coruscant, and Bostock to fill that last position. I really love Bostock. I was very close to dropping your man, Kat.
4: Oh,
1: To'o. Yeah, the form Bostock's been in and just the aerial threat. It just To'o. They got over him a couple of times for feed, and I was a little bit worried.
3: So he's got Appy there at 18. Do you reckon Laurie will use him this time? Or?
1: Well, I hope he gets the interchanges.
3: Why use him? Why use someone who's fresh that could change the game?
1: Yeah, why change the game? But, Loz,
3: when you're down by 20.
1: Oh, mate.
3: why chase points when you're down by 20?
1: Oh,
3: I still can't work that out that game, mate. That's all right.
1: It was like a nightmare. When at the end of the game, I was trying to pinch myself. Am I in a dream here?
3: What's happening here?
4: Well, you can have your opinion on Woodsy's Blues team on our socials. Triple M Breakfast. Get on into it.
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3: Yeah, only a few days till we run together.
1: How are we feeling about
4: that? I just got nervous then listening to that.
1: Did you?
4: Yeah. The bit where they say who will survive, I think just really kind of rattled me a bit.
3: I feel like if there's 3 of us and one of us is going to go, it's not going to be you, Kat.
1: Ooh.
3: If we're going to be honest. I think, Kat, you can fend for yourself. I think Anne will be very protective of you.
1: Kat, I think you and I would be sweet.
4: You won't catch me. I'll be so far gone.
1: Don't you remember last time when Bo was going to do it and there was all these tradies waiting around the corner?
4: Yeah, that's it. In fact, maybe that's my tactic. Bo's over there, everybody.
1: I'll be doing that. That's what I did with Reedy. Yeah. Reedy's there. Reedy's over there.
3: It's like when you're swimming with someone in the ocean, you cut their ankle if you hear the shark alarm. Yeah. Do you ever do that? Switchblade their ankle?
4: If a drone's hovering, you know.
1: Get out.
3: By him. So we're running it. Yep. We've just worked out, literally, we've came to the realisation that we need a commentator for the Gascock.
1: Yeah.
3: Now, there's a few ways we can play this. Okay. They don't have to have a broadcasting background. No. But they need to obviously be entertaining, a listener, and they need to throw their hat in the ring and just, they've got to keep the ship above water because we are literally taking off.
1: Have a crack, man.
3: That you have to be trusted with this show. We give you the mic. The mic is yours.
4: I mean, the standard isn't that high, I'll be honest.
3: The standard is not high. You're 100%
4: probably
3: correct.
4: The best example of it was when I was running and you two were actually live on the scene, so you could actually watch me, and it was in real time. It wasn't paused on a video screen. And, I mean, this is sort of an example of what we would expect.
3: She's heading to the road.
1: This could be a very long gas cock.
3: Oh, my God.
1: She is taking it. She's powerful.
3: Nah, she's head for the road.
1: Oh, here we come.
3: Nah, she's gassed out
1: here
3: now.
1: Here we go.
3: Oh, she's coming back down.
1: Oh, come back down the hill, Kat. Come down the hill, darling. Please. Push. She's tripped over two blokes.
3: She's on the rocks.
1: Great job.
3: Oh,
1: well, here we go.
3: She's falling over.
4: Excited yelling. That's really all we need.
1: That's what we want. Yeah, you want to get right into it. We want people to feel like they're there at the moment.
3: Painting the picture for everyone. Also, we were living through you, Kat.
1: Oh, yes.
3: We were living through you. My favourite part of that was when you played dead.
1: Oh, yeah.
3: But the race was still on. The Gascock was still alive. It wasn't like they ripped the vouchers and then you laid down. You went down early.
4: I'll be honest. I'd already scoped a really soft patch of sand.
1: Yep.
4: And if I'd kept going any further, there was all crushed up shells in the front foreshore.
1: You jumped down and then you just rolled over straight away. So then, boom, they're just going to take all the vouchers from the back.
3: Yeah. The conditions were very bad that day. And they're going to be worse at Mark County. I'm not going to lie to you. It's going to be a wet surface, but we're doing it together. But we do need... because there's going to be a lot of people that want to do this, it's going to turn into like an audition process.
1: Oh, yes.
3: It's kind of like where The Voice, will turn around.
1: Yes. Okay, I do like
3: spinning chairs.
1: I like that, yes.
4: We'll sort out a solid prize for the person that ends up our commentator as well.
3: Yes,
4: so
3: we will.
4: 13353 at any point in the show. Yep. We'll do a proper call out after 7 o'clock.
1: Yep.
4: But if this suits you and you are available to commentate at Club Marconi on Friday, give us a call and we'll run you through a little bit of an audition process very shortly in the show.
3: We've all got mates that call the Melbourne Cup. You know when you're sitting there and your mates starts going around the outside? They call Origin, they call the Grand Final. If you're that guy or if you know that guy or gal, 13353 is the number.
4: Yeah, let's do it. Does anyone have footy boots in a size women's 10?
3: Yes.
4: You do?
3: Yes.
4: Great.
1: Can I get you in a 13 men's?
4: No, that'll be floppy.
1: Oh.
3: Yeah.
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1: Oh, the gang's back together to do the suburb game. It's not the same when we're not all in the same room.
2: It's not the same when we're not together as
1: exactly.
2: It is. Like when we leave the studio and go home to our own respective lives, it's not the same.
1: No, you're absolutely right.
2: Let's live together.
3: No, thanks.
2: Kat?
1: We'll talk about it after the show.
2: I'll take that as a yes.
3: Just be honest, Kat. Just say no.
2: Be honest, Kat. Be honest, Kat.
1: Three words, you can guess the Sydney suburb.
3: Just tell us what you said yesterday when he wasn't in the room.
2: Hey, little do you guys know. I have little microphones and bugs planted in the studio.
3: We knew your OCD would bug the room.
1: Yeah, there is space for you and Gary in the jacuzzi. So have a think about it.
2: Gary, you up?
1: He's always up.
2: No, Gary's leaving me on red.
1: Three words, guess the Sydney suburb. Here we go. Your three words are to approve Da Vinci.
2: To approve Leonardo.
3: Code.
2: Leo.
3: Leo.
2: Da Vinci code.
3: Code.
2: No.
3: Da Vinci.
1: What is it?
3: Painting.
2: Da Vinci
3: artist.
2: Artist.
1: There you go.
2: Art.
1: Artist. So to approve, if you...
2: To approve, artist.
3: Approve, to tick.
2: Artist. Tick artist. To approve, confirm artist. Confirm, yes art. Artist. Art artist.
3: Paint.
2: Like artist.
1: Like art. Well, the art.
2: Okay.
1: Yep.
3: Like.
2: Oh, and that hurts because you grew
3: it's
2: up there.
3: My
2: peanut
3: favourite suburb.
2: Hey, there you go, mate. Get that one.
1: Oh, okay.
2: The heart.
3: And you're too late.
2: You give like art a bad name.
1: All right, here we go.
2: I'm back, baby.
1: You're back. Your three words are cocktail, ponder.
2: Molotov.
1: Playground.
2: Molotov.
3: Playground.
2: No. Ponder.
3: Park.
2: Thought.
3: Something park.
2: Think.
3: Playground
2: thought.
3: Park.
2: Think. Ponder.
1: Yep, so it's
2: thought.
1: A park.
3: Yep. Cocktail.
1: Cocktail.
2: Park. Margarita Park. Margarita Park.
3: Marsden Park.
1: No.
3: Marsfield Park.
2: Double vodka park.
1: What are you drinking a cocktail in?
3: Bar park.
1: Oh, boy.
3: Barden Park.
2: Barden Ridge.
3: Barden Ridge Park.
2: Bardle Card.
1: Bardwell Park.
3: That's running me.
2: Bring it back a bit. Let's all back up a bit. Give me the Bardwell.
1: Well. So bar, cocktail, dwell, ponder.
2: Oh.
1: Bardwell.
2: Where's the park?
1: Park is playground.
3: Playground.
2: Oh, I didn't even get to play.
1: You know, Woodsy said
3: I got
1: park
3: it straight away.
1: Within about 2 seconds.
2: I got stuck on Molotov. I can't think of any other cocktail except for Molotov.
3: Oh, man.
1: Oh, Matt, you can't go out like that.
2: What other cocktails are there?
3: Oh, man.
2: Molotov.
3: I'm still hurting after Leichhardt not getting that.
1: All right, then one
2: you
1: more.
2: You
1: one more because you can't go
2: Sydney.
1: Out like that. Okay. Buzz, deceive, up.
3: Light.
2: Light, yeah.
3: Buzz. Ring,
2: up,
3: doorbell,
2: up, down,
3: buzz,
2: down,
1: buzzes,
2: buzz, ring, down, ring, doorbell, down,
3: buzz,
2: ring bell, down,
3: phone,
2: down,
3: buzz,
2: call,
3: oh,
2: call.
3: B,
2: lie,
1: deceive.
2: Down,
1: deceive,
2: lie, cheat, lie,
1: to deceive, you
2: lie.
1: Are,
2: no, talking about others behind their back when they're not at work,
3: you're lying,
1: boy.
2: Deceive, lie, you, Woodsy, Cat,
3: Bell, View Hill,
1: B, Con Hill,
3: oh, Beacon Hill. Yes.
2: Why wouldn't you do the fruiterer? Why wouldn't you do the fruiterer for Con? That's what we always do. This Gus has got in your heads. Gus Wallen has got in your heads and changed you guys.
1: Oh,
2: we always go the fruiterer when it's Con.
1: No, think outside the square. It's got to be different. 1-3-3-5
3: I'm hurting.
1: I'm really disappointed in that.
2: Deceive. I couldn't stop getting your heads out of my mind when I heard deceive.
1: Give us your three words. We will try and guess your Sydney suburb. Our favourite one will score tickets to the Beer Footy and Food Festival and $100 cash to spend. Give us a call. 1-3-3-5-3 I'm flat. Look,
2: you
1: the first
2: win today.
1: One was good.
2: Some
1: the
2: days
1: first
2: you
1: one
2: win.
1: Was good. Leichhardt was good.
3: Yes.
2: Leichhardt was
1: we'll
2: good.
1: End on that.
2: Oh, I don't mind him.
1: Let's start with Glenn. Good morning, Glenn.
2: Hey, Glennie.
4: Good morning, guys. How are we all?
1: Very good. What are your three words for us?
4: Okay, here we go. So, bud, the body.
1: Bud,
2: the body.
1: The body.
2: Bud, is that L McPherson?
3: Light. L.
1: Rose L.
2: Bud Rose.
1: Bud or
3: Rose
1: the.
3: Rosebud.
2: Ewell.
3: The body L has to be
1: yeah,
3: in person.
1: Yeah, Rosebud, right? Rosebud and L. Rose L. Is it Rose L?
4: You've got it, Kat.
2: Oh, wow.
3: Well done. Well done, Kat. You know, one thing I'd like to know is, like, When we do get the answer right, can you just say yes, please?
4: No, I just like to hear you going, yes, you know, like, what's happening in your mind?
3: What do they say, Glenn? Good on you, brother.
1: That's a good one, Glenn.
4: Well done, Kat.
2: Hey,
1: thank
2: Glenn,
1: you.
2: No, I like it. Glenn's got a little bit of power there, right? And he's hanging on to that.
3: Glenn's not the only one. It happens all the time.
2: I'm with you, Woods. I think Glenn and, I don't know if Glenn and Kat, they had a chat before we went on.
1: We did not. We didn't, did we, Glenn?
2: That was quick.
1: But you've got to understand.
4: Hey, let's not let any secrets go, Kat, on this one. Just keep them guessing.
1: Oh, yeah, thank you, Glenn. Yep.
2: Yeah, a little secret, little surprise.
1: Look forward to catching up with you for breakfast after.
2: Oh,
4: I'll see you soon.
1: See you then.
3: See
1: breakfast
3: you, darling.
2: For two, what he's ordering.
1: Always Benedict.
2: Buddy tacos again.
3: Sausage and eggs.
1: Jono, good morning.
2: Frank and Ben.
5: Good morning, guys. We all well?
1: We are
3: well. We're good, Jono.
2: We're good, Jono.
1: We are ready for your three words. We'll guess your Sydney suburb.
5: Yellow hidden face.
2: Oh, something leprosy. Something. Leprosy something.
3: Yeah, yellow.
2: Jaundice town.
1: Jaundice.
2: Hidden
1: fail.
2: Face.
3: Hidden, hidden.
1: Is it hidden
3: face together
1: something
3: or hidden?
1: Fail.
2: Hidden face.
1: Brookvale.
3: Brookvale.
2: Stonevale. Yellowstone.
1: What's another vale?
3: Mona Vale.
1: Yellow. Mona Vale.
2: Yellow.
1: What's yellow?
2: Cobblestone.
3: Fish vale. What's a yellow fish? I don't know.
2: Leather jacket.
3: What have we got there, Jono?
5: Amber Vale.
1: Oh, amber. Like it. Yeah.
3: What's
1: amber vale?
3: Oh, the colour.
1: The colour amber.
3: Oh, well done, Jono.
1: Oh,
3: I like that one.
1: Good.
3: That's tough. That was hard.
1: Oh.
2: Is amber yellow?
1: Yeah, it is.
3: Orange, isn't it?
1: Amber's a little bit more sort of green, isn't it?
2: Amber's more orange, isn't it?
1: What's an amber ale? Amber ale is sort of a yellowy. Picky,
2: oh, yeah, I know, Jono.
1: Yeah,
2: sorry,
1: true.
2: Mate.
1: No, that was very good. We don't like it when we don't get it, Jono. That's what's happening here.
2: That's what we did. Attack.
5: I know, you're very competitive.
2: Jono, attack is the best form of defense.
1: That's
3: exactly
1: it.
3: Right.
1: Well done to you, Jono. We'll sort you out with a prize for that. That was
3: these
1: excellent.
3: These conditions, mate, the dog has dropped ass again.
2: The dog has dropped ass.
1: Sorry about
3: Louis
1: the dog.
3: Louis dropped ass in his studio.
2: I've just got my nostrils back.
3: It's just tasting on my lips right now.
1: Well, that's what you get for feeding him toast all morning. Good on you guys.
6: Andy Lee.
1: Yeah, he is the do-it-all man, the best-selling author. Now he's back causing chaos. Season 2 of Do Not Watch This Show. Please welcome to our show, Andy Lee. Good morning.
7: Guys, it's sounding better. It's just sounding better, the two of you. I mean, I don't know what the difference is.
1: Oh, we're missing. We're missing
3: we're
1: one.
3: We're allowed to talk today.
1: We can both get a word in. And that's both on air and off air.
8: Obviously, as a team, when you lose someone that's not a star player, you can cover. At least it's not one of the star players. So, yeah.
1: How many days, when you and Hamish were doing, how many years of radio?
8: 3,000 shows.
1: Yep.
3: Yeah.
8: I took off 2.
3: What?
8: One was for my wisdom teeth to come out.
1: Mm.
8: Yep. And then the other one was my dad had a heart attack, so I raced off to see if he was okay.
1: Fair enough.
8: Yes.
3: That's a legitimate reason.
8: Yeah.
1: You
8: weren't tired. Funnily enough, I heard it had happened. I know he's fine, by the way, so I can tell he's. I'd heard it happened and got the call from my dad's a primary school teacher and got a call from his principal. And I was like, all right, okay, thanks. Yeah, keep me updated. And I went back into the meeting and we're about to go on air. And I told the guys and they're like, are you all right? Do you want to take it off? I was like, no, we'll be fine. And Hamish and I went in to record some pre-recorded ads and then I just burst into tears and Hamish went, I don't think you should do the show.
1: No.
8: I'm out of here. I'm out of here.
3: What a good mate.
1: No.
8: So I don't tell Dad that I initially just went, nah, don't worry about it. I'll just do the show and catch up with him later.
1: We'll bat on. We had Hamish on, I think it was last year, or early this year.
3: I think it was last year.
1: He was saying you guys would get one hangover day per year. Was that in your contract?
8: Not so much. It was in a constitution. It wasn't contractual, but it was just understood between us and management. We had one hangover show a year. We'd choose to do it together on the most part, which I'm not sure is wise. Both people hungover. It'd probably be probably better than it was one or the other. But yes, we'd come in, we'd declare it.
3: Yep.
8: We would then have a shocking show and the audience would understand and we'd be back on next
3: day. What was the event? Why was the reason? So what would you get up to? Why was the reason you'd have the hungover show? What was the big night?
8: Oh, look, the Logies was always on a Sunday night.
3: Yes.
8: The ARIA Awards were on a Sunday night.
3: Speaking of the Logies, Do Not Watch This. It's been nominated for an award, mate. How are you feeling? Did you ever think you'd get this to be nominated for one?
8: Oh, no. Very exciting that Dinner Watch Your Show is nominated and is back out. Our second series. It takes so long to make these shows.
7: Really?
1: Yeah.
8: And let us do the parenting for you. We're launching it during the school holidays. But names will include, see if you can pick them, Kate Langbrook, Shaw McAuliffe, Glenn Robbins is back
3: in. Oh, yes, Glenn.
1: We actually had Glenn Robbins fill in for Bo last week. Is he the greatest bloke in Australian showbiz?
8: To give you perspective here.
3: Oh, yes.
8: Hamish and I... You know how people say there's a friend of the show?
1: Mm.
8: When people come to the show, they say they're a friend of the show, but who's the best friend of the show?
3: Okay.
8: And what we did one afternoon is I text Sean McAuliffe, Steve Curry, and Glenn Robbins and said, Hamish hasn't rocked up. I need a co-host quickly. Can anyone come in now?
1: Mm.
8: Hamish was there, by the way.
1: Yeah.
8: And we were seeing who would drop everything for us and come in.
3: Yeah.
8: And Glenn Robbins rushed into the studio.
3: You're joking.
8: Hamish was hiding underneath the desk. And Glenn comes in and he goes, guys, great. All right. Okay. What do we want to do? What do we do? And then Haim came out and we both started clapping and went, well done, Glenn. You're the best friend of the show. He goes, do you know the amount of things I cancelled this afternoon?
3: He's a great man, isn't he?
8: So we didn't really think about that.
1: No wonder it took him 10 years to say yes to another radio show. Probably thought it was a stitch-up.
8: And he said, do you want me to stick around? We're like, no.
3: You can go home now.
8: Whoa, playboys.
1: That is unreal. Honestly, Andy Lee, it's always an absolute pleasure to have you on. You can catch season 2 of Andy Lee's Do Not Watch This Show on ABC and iView this July. Thank you so much for joining
8: us. Cheers, guys. Thanks for having me on.
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2: Yeah, it's only a few days left until we run together as the Triple Gascock at Club Marconi on Friday, but we have just come to the realisation that we need a commentator, someone to narrate slash commentate us and keep the show and dream alive while we're doing
8: it. That's right.
2: And you know what? We put the call out 133-53.
8: Yeah, we did.
2: And if there is any, name a better person at the network than this man that has just called in at commentating or broadcasting.
8: Who is it? Anthony Maroon?
2: And you'll be a liar. Ben Dobbin.
1: Ben Dobbin
2: has heard it all the way in Brisbane because he listens on the Listener app and he's a huge fan of the show, respectfully, to Triple M Brisbane. Dobbo, welcome to the show.
6: I mean, guys, good morning, Kat, Woodsy and Bo.
2: Hey, we've got a punter who is going to grab the mic, guy or girl, and they're going to narrate it and commentate, be a broadcaster for the run can go for between 30 seconds to 2.5 minutes.
3: This one will go longer, because there's three Gascocks they've got to get.
2: Now, I don't care who's rated the highest in Triple M salary-wise. You're my favourite in terms of broadcasting.
3: He's the hardest worker.
2: Not only is the hardest worker, he's the most likable, and he is the...
3: He's the best.
1: It's not hard.
2: And the least polarising. And I've known Dobbo a long time, and I'm very proud of him. And I want you to show our punters, so that we're going to have like an audition process.
3: First, can we get some advice from Dobbo for the punters?
2: Let's go advice first.
6: Is this for the person that's going to narrate?
2: That's right.
6: Yeah, okay. Look, now if I was narrating and commentating, it's a bit like a horse race or it could be a little bit like a football. You've got to go with the speed. So that automatically rules out Woodsy. Fatso ain't going to be, he's going to be caught first.
3: Fair call.
6: You need to focus on Bo and Kat. I've seen Kat's form at very good. Bo, way back, DJ Yeller. Unbelievable. You know, you are a very quick, you were an average winger, but you are fast. What I would say,

0: on Triple M, Woodsy, Cat and Bo ready to go. We know Fatso's not going to go anywhere, so we're going to focus our attention purely on Bo and Cat. They're away and racing. Look at Bo. He puts one step on it, goes across to Cat. She beats the first competitor. Oh, Woodsy, we knew he had nothing in him. That hair, that rug on his head's fallen off. He's been tackled. He's out of there. Bo's still going. He steps one. He comes back inside. Cat moves to the left-hand side. She jumps over a competitor. Now she's been tackled. Bo's still alive. Can he beat one? No, he can't. There's three of them. They get him. It is over. Triple cock is done. It is done.
1: Oh, fantastic. Oh, my Lord.
2: Can we just get Dobbo there?
3: I was going to say, can we fly him down? Because I don't think we're going to do better than that. But that is a wonderful example.
1: And Dan Ganane said you were hopeless. That is you know what? Mate, you are a superstar. We appreciate you so much. Keep your phone on just in case we can't get anyone to match that. But Sydney, that is the standard.
2: That's what we're talking about.
1: That guy's the best of the best. I knew him when he was living in Mossman. Now he's at the top of the tree up there in Brisbane. He is a superstar. We are proud of you, mate. Thank you for your time. 133353 is the number. Audition time, Sydney.
3: Let's do it. Thank you so much, Dobbo.
1: Auditions are open to be our commentator for the Gascock, the Triple Gascock, this Friday, baby.
2: Yeah, Triple Cock.
1: Club Marconi. There's a first for everything. First time you've been to Club Marconi, Kat?
3: It is.
2: Me too.
1: Oh, you haven't been there before?
2: I've been past it, but I've never been inside.
1: Fantastic. Mm. Roll out the red carpet, yeah, Marconi. We are coming in hot. So we've asked Sydney, we need a commentator, we need a broadcaster. One's come through on the text line, throw their hand
2: can
1: up.
2: Can I read this one,
1: Christian
2: please?
1: Christian Page,
2: from Camden. Don't listen to that two-headed Queensland flog. Woodsy will be last man standing. He has running form from Sunday. Bo will still be hungover and four down first. Cat will cripple with laughter at Bo's pathetic attempt. And if you guys call my boss and get me this morning off, I'll call it as it is. Cheers, Christian from Camden. I'll meet you at the Watchers party afterwards.
1: Time out.
2: What a legend.
1: Time out.
2: Are we still
1: on the hungover train?
2: Yeah,
3: we are. I think, as you say, once you start something, we just all roll with it.
2: Correct.
1: Who started that?
3: Well, I did.
1: You started it.
2: And I'm proud of it.
3: Yeah, we did. We're happy with it.
2: It's like when you started something with Mansour. We're happy.
1: As long as you guys are happy, that's all that matters, right?
2: That's it.
1: Let's go to Glenn from Penrith and let's see if Glenn's happy. Good morning, Glennie.
4: Good morning. How are you three going this morning?
1: Well, apparently I'm hungover now, Glenn, if you've not been listening.
3: If you want to add that to your commentary.
2: Yeah, we're getting them out and about.
1: Hey, auditions are open. You are, outside of Dobbo and Christian, which wasn't really included, you are the first to audition for our Gascock commentator this Friday. What do you got for us?
4: Well, what have we got here? We are at the Marconi Club. We've got you three guys out there doing the Gascock, doing the run. We've got Kat out there with her she-wee because she can't have a Gascock. We've got you guys out there.
2: What have we got, Glenn?
1: Glennie, we're with you. Keep going, mate.
4: You boys are running. You go. You lost my tongue.
1: Oh, no, it's okay. Hang in there.
2: We'll have socks on,
4: you know what. You boys are getting out there. Everybody's chasing you guys. We've got a couple of loose cocks coming in.
1: Ooh.
4: So if I get to do it, I can bring a couple of loose cocks with me.
1: Ooh.
4: One's related to Steve Crichton and the other one's to Brian Toho.
1: Oh, okay. Bit of Samoan cock.
4: Yes. And we can bring some loose cocks in to fill in for you other cocks.
1: Oh, okay.
4: And if you want to...
1: Hang on, we've just gone past 8 a.m. We can't use the cock word.
3: Oh, yes, a lot of loose cocks. Unless it's too old, then all of them.
1: Okay.
4: We've got the chickens, which are coming in.
1: Oh, nah, sort of stuffed you up there, didn't
2: cocks
1: I?
2: Sound better, Glenn. Just keep going. Cocks sound better. We've got
4: you guys. Here they are. They're all racing after Woodsy. They're after him to get all these little chips off him. And Cat and... Cat's going down up to the hills, up the back of the Marconi Club. And here's Bo coming in from the USA.
1: Oh, still going.
2: He's coming in from the USA, hungover.
4: USA. He's trumping it in somewhere along the line.
2: Like what you did there.
1: With the political. He's covered. He's clearly researched. You know what? He's listened to the show.
3: He's researched.
2: He has.
1: A for effort.
2: I'd give F for the way he got it out.
1: Look, it's
4: horrendous. I am better live.
1: Yeah.
2: Geez, you haven't got much to work with there.
1: Glenn, we're going to take your word for it. Hang on the line, mate. Regroup yourself. We might give you another crack tomorrow.
2: Okay.
1: But just stay on the line for 24 hours. Thanks for that, Glenn. Great work, Glennie. Love his effort. James from Riverwood, the bar is extremely low.
3: Good morning, James.
5: Sorry, guys. I'm here.
1: Oh, good. Sorry, we woke you up, mate. Hey, James, Glenn had a crack at it.

0: look, pressure gets the best of us, doesn't it? Why do you want to commentate, and what are you going to do? The floor is yours.
1: Thank you so much. All right, we're going to start from the beginning. Let me just get into the zone. All right. Ladies and gentlemen, welcome to the 8th bi-monthly Gascoigne event in Marconi Club. Pamplona has the running of the Bulls. Monaco has the F1. Triple M Sydney has the Gascoigne event. And in my mind, that has more prestige and abundance than all of these combined. All right, the Gascoigne are on the line. They're all ready to go. Chests out. They are digging their heels in. You can see the fear in their eyes. All right, here we go.
0: Hang in there, James. You're going.
1: They are off and running. Bo is first off the line like a rocket. His wife is used to that, but she still loves him. Oh, no. What's happened here? Woodsy's hood's come down. He can't see a thing. He's running in the wrong direction. The punters are after him. Cat's gone in a straight line, eyes closed, wings flailing wildly, protecting that feminine charm and beauty. Bo's running in circles. He's goose-stepping like a champion. He's forgotten that he's a Gascock. He's a chicken. He should just take to the ground and pretend like he's sleeping. The punters are after all three. They are spreading through the fields. Where's Woodsy? I can't see. Oh, he's come over the hill. His hood's still down. He's got no idea what's going on. Oh, he's tripped over his own tail. Oh, the punters have descended. They are rippling wildly into his feathers. Oh, he's out. He's completely gone. Quick check. You're right, Woodsy. Woodsy's looking good there.
2: I'm okay.
1: Where's Cat? Cat's off in the distance, still running in a straight line. The punters don't seem to want to touch her. Almost like they're too scared. Those wings are flailing in full force.
0: Is that the truth?
1: You want me to keep going, or do you want me to get to the end?
3: That was outstanding,
2: James.
0: James, have you worked in commentary before? It's not fair.
1: Look, I won't lie to you guys. I have dabbled in the past.
0: It's not fair.
3: That's
0: the benchmark, Sydney.
3: That's where we want to be.
0: That is where we want to be. Live and dangerous. His accent changing. Fixated
2: so
0: on Woodsy's
2: good.
0: Hood.
2: He loves me.
0: Really fixated on Woodsy's
2: he
0: hood.
2: He sounds very familiar, Big James.
0: Yeah, there was a circumcision joke in there somewhere. But, James, you're in front at the moment.
3: Yeah, without a doubt. James, we'll put you on the podium at the moment.
2: Yeah.
3: We're going to keep going with this throughout the week.
2: I love this.
3: Oh, boy, I reckon that might be hard to top.
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0: Now, the FIFA World Cup, which is on actually live now.
3: Yes.
0: France are playing Iraq. Rain stopped the game. 1-0.
18: Rain delay.
0: Has brought forth a lot of superstitions and curses that have happened globally.
18: Yep.
0: Right? Now, the games are obviously played in North America, parts of South America and Vancouver. But what has really piqued our attention is in Philadelphia, the Rocky statue. Yo, Adrian.
18: Oh, yes, we know about that one.
0: Up the top of the steps. Soccer fans have been warned against dressing the statue because visiting fans who dress the statue go on to lose. I'll give you an example. Countless NFL teams have done it,
18: yep,
0: who have traveled there to play Philly, play the Eagles. Keep in mind the Eagles are the best team or were the best team. They dressed the statue in Kansas or Baltimore, whatever it is.
18: No, they did it New England Patriots against Tom Brady's side when Tom Brady was flying.
0: They lose the game.
18: Lost the Super Bowl.
0: Fans found out the hard way when Ecuador fitted out Rocky in the yellow kit, only to lose 1-0 to Ivory Coast, which is a big upset.
18: Wow.
0: And it's a superstition. So now it's been barricaded off, but word has traveled and traveling fans do not touch the Rocky statue.
3: Did you guys have these major superstitions when you played?
18: Hold on a second.
3: I reckon you would have been...
18: I used to get anxiety watching this bloke. Do you have a rundown of everything you used to do, Bo?
0: I just started writing some of it down. I've run out of paper.
18: Yeah.
0: Okay, so when I first come into the grade and played at the Tigers, it was starting to get out of control.
3: Okay.
0: I'll tell you how it got out of control.
18: You had a problem, mate.
0: So game day, I'll just keep it game day. I won't talk about training. I won't talk about my daily processes.
3: Oh, boy.
0: But game day, a Leichhardt Oval game, I would get to the game. Then I would have a shower at a certain time, 30 minutes before warm-up. Then when I come back, I would put my jersey on first before anything else. Then take it off.
3: So no undies, just the jersey?
0: Jersey on first.
3: Oh, my God, that looks ridiculous.
0: Jersey on first.
3: Oh, I love it. I love the image of that.
0: Yeah. Jersey on first.
3: You would have looked like a little boy.
0: Thank you.
3: Like, literally, your jersey on and your naked bottom.
0: Thank you.
18: Now, you got to remember, this is when his chest was jacked.
0: When he had a big chest. When I was a
3: but
0: man.
3: But still, he's wearing a professional jersey with no pants.
18: Then he'll take it off.
0: Yeah.
3: Oh.
0: I'll take it off. Because then I've got to put my socks on. Left boot always on first. Right?
3: Okay.
0: Left boot always on
3: first. Are the pants on yet?
0: Pants are on. No, the boots.
3: So you've got the jersey on, no pants, and one boot.
18: No, yes. Shirt's gone back.
0: Jersey's off. Oh. Jersey's off.
3: So now you're just wearing one boot and you're naked.
0: Left boot, right boot, then my undies on, then my shorts on.
3: This is insane.
0: Then I would take it off and have the shower.
3: Oh, right? My God.
0: Then come back, do that process again. Walk out. When I was walking out to warm up, I would touch the top of the dressing changing room. You know, that would come out and then hit the tunnel before we run out.
3: Are your pants on yet?
0: Pants are on.
3: Okay.
18: Full kit.
0: All right. Come on, I'm warming up. Don't be stupid.
3: All right.
0: Don't be stupid, Kat. Come back in. We have the huddle and everything. So this is just the first part. Then coming back out, I would run out, touch the top of the dressing sheds, then touch the top of the tunnel as you run out onto the field, run to my corner where the corner post was, walk around it clockwise twice, pick up, touch the sideline, pick it up, throw it in the air, and then walk around the sideline once and then rub my head.
3: How long would this all take?
18: Oh, mate, it was exhausting watching him. The game was the easy part for him.
0: The game was on when the end of it was happening.
3: Oh, did they send anyone for a welfare check?
0: Well, you know what? Saying that, to change gears here, I actually... So when I was leaving the Tigers, probably 2012, I went to see like a sports psychologist. Then I sort of stopped going, but then when I went to Cronulla, it started happening again, and I got diagnosed with OCD. And I didn't know what that was. It was back, this is like, 15 years ago. But the process was when I sat with the psych, and I used to do a 2-hour session once a week, like weekly, he would finish by just talk about things that are on my mind, process I've been doing. And then the treatment was just don't do it.
3: Just don't do it.
0: So I slowly stopped doing it.
3: And what happened?
0: Awesome.
3: Oh, no.
18: You know what he did?
0: Played shit.
18: He sent the psych to a mental health institute.
0: No.
3: Yeah, he's now crazy putting his shoes and socks on left and right.
18: He's in the
3: white. Walking around with just a shirt on and no pants.
0: Yeah, the psych threw his pants off and touched the change room on his way out.
18: And he's rubbing his head.
0: 1-3-3-5-3.
3: I don't know if we're going to get more of a madman routine.
0: It's a borderline superstitions and OCD, but what was your weird superstition? Some people do superstitions before grand finals or an origin game or a job. Interview or their first day of school, whatever
18: Everything.
0: It is.
18: Yep.
0: Everyone, my cards are up here, Sydney.
3: Yeah.
0: There you go.
3: Wow.
0: What's your superstition?
18: I've got a little one for you after the break. I'll bring it back in and I reckon Kat will be disgusted.
0: How little?
18: It could be little.
3: Okay. 1-3-3-5-3. What is your superstition or your weird routine?
0: Help me out, Sydney. Come on.
3: We're talking superstitions.
0: Weird and wacky superstitions. I put my hat in the ring for mine, and my game day routine is up there.
18: It was unbelievable. Mate. Guys, what made you stop that?
3: Very quickly. Can you just run through it? Just very, very quickly.
18: Give us a rundown again.
0: No, this is game day. This is when I was at the Tigers. And it followed up for probably the first 12 months at the Sharks when I stopped in 2013. I'll tell you why in a second. Left boot on first. Then I would take it off. Then I would put my jersey on. Then I would take that off. Then I would have a shower, come back, jersey on, off, left boot on first. Then put my kit on. Then I'd run out, touch the door frame, touch the tunnel, run out, warm up, come back in. Then when we do the huddle, run out for the game, touch the top of the change room again, touch the tunnel, run out onto the field, twice clockwise around the corner post, pick up the sideline, throw it in the air, rub my head, ready to go.
3: Jesus.
0: I feel like I'm missing one.
3: Oh, how?
0: I mean, that would have taken
3: 40 minutes alone.
0: I feel like I'm missing one.
18: He's thinking he's missing one. Imagine what he's like in his prep.
0: But I stopped doing that. 2013, I stopped doing
18: that. But why?
0: I went and saw someone. I got a little bit of help with it. I got diagnosed with OCD, but at the time, he just said, just stop doing it.
18: Can I say, was that a surprise to you, you got diagnosed with OCD?
0: At the time, because no one really knew what it was, mate. Mm. It was. No one really, like, people would say, oh, yeah, you're OCD, but I just thought, I didn't know what it was. But what happened was being brutally honest, in 2013, the day I stopped it, I'll never forget it. I stopped it on the one day. I went and met this bloke in the eastern suburbs. He was like a psych.
3: Sports psychologist.
0: He was like a psychologist, therapist sort of thing. And he said, just stop doing it. It was in the afternoon, one afternoon. The next morning I got up and went to training. Mm. And my wife, Kakara, came with me and Remy. I was living in Wollongong at the time. And I went to Cronulla and they were had an appointment or something in the day. And when I finished training, I come back to my phone. And no word of a lie, my parents... house had burnt down.
18: Oh, Jesus.
3: Oh, my God.
18: I actually remember that. I remember
0: to the ground. And I remember grabbing my phone and looking at my wife. And it was a big thing for me to stop everything. And I sort of carried blame for that. I'm not going to lie. I carried weight of that. But I haven't really done anything like that since.
18: Wow.
3: Jeez.
0: Because then if I went back into
3: the routine
0: cycle, it just takes control of it.
18: Oh, you'd
3: absolutely
18: be a mess. You would be a mess.
0: So sorry about that, Mum and Dad.
3: Gee, 133353.
0: Oh, I went a bit dark, but we can lift it up a bit. Come on, guys, we can finish on that. Jeez. We're all being
3: that
0: honest.
3: That just took me by surprise. No, your superstitions next.
18: I've got one that's going to disgust you.
0: Oh, is it darker than that?
18: No, it's not dark.
3: No,
18: it's going to disgust Kat.
3: Oh, can't wait. What is your superstition? Bo's routine was next level. I've never heard anything like that.
0: Well, it really prompted me after I saw the Rocky statue being dressed by away fans at the FIFA World Cup, and every team that dressed the Rocky statue, well, they found out the hard way you can't mess with a curse or superstition. What was yours, Woods?
18: So mine wasn't a routine like yours. Mine was just mine was a game day superstition. So at the start of the year, budgie smugglers will send out. Remember come in with a box. Yep. They'll give you all these budgie smugglers. I'd take one pair, Kat. I'd wear that one pair for every game that year, and I'd only wear it for the games, and I wouldn't wash them.
3: Wouldn't wash them?
18: Wouldn't wash them, nope.
3: Oh, my God, that
0: intentionally.
3: Is disgusting.
18: Intentionally, yeah. Just do not wash them. Just wear the same pair every week.
3: And you're wearing them as undies, right? So they're going
18: for the game,
3: So, and you did not wash them for the entire season?
18: They would never go in the shower either.
0: What if you played poorly?
18: I'd still keep the same one.
0: That doesn't make sense.
18: It was
0: like
18: part of my prep. I needed to wear the same ones.
3: They must have stank.
18: Yeah, they stunk by the end of the year.
3: Where did you put them? Where did you store them? Because that would make everything else stink.
18: I just hang on the clothesline, just let them air out all week and then get them for game day.
3: Yeah, that would have been growing mold.
18: Oh,
3: that
18: is rank. He's going to wear it for 80 minutes.
0: Was Sarah like, we've got to take these bed sheets off?
18: Yeah, she wasn't happy with it.
0: Oh, no, it's my budgies.
18: No, it's my budgies.
3: That's why they're outside on the clothesline.
18: Correct.
3: That is just
0: like a pirate's flag hanging out there.
18: Yeah, it's good on you, mate. Change, mate.
0: You know what? Thanks for being honest, mate.
3: Wow.
18: No worries.
3: Let's go to BJ. Good morning, BJ.
19: Yeah, morning, guys. Mine's very similar to Bo's. Resonated quite closely. I actually used to play basketball with the Sydney Kings.
0: Yeah, you did.
3: Hang on, what's your full name?
19: BJ Carter.
0: Yeah, you did. Whose ball?
18: King's ball.
3: You're in the Ring of Honor.
19: There you go. Yeah, I am. Yep.
3: I know exactly who BJ is. This is very cool.
0: Hey, BJ, thanks for your honesty, mate. Help me out here, brother.
18: Help Bo out. Come on.
19: So mine actually started like the morning I woke up, like game day. So it would be, I have to, because we'd have shoot around, right? So I used to live in, I still do, but live in the Shire.
0: Congrats.
19: And yeah, thanks, mate. Colonel, actually, you know.
18: Oh, not enough close, but
0: Colonel. Far Colonel.
19: Got them all, boys. I would drive to the entertainment center, you know, Chinatown,
0: where our
19: court used to be.
0: Yes.
19: And we'd have to shoot around at like 10 o'clock, and I'd have to drive a certain way to get into the city. Drive a certain way back.
0: You're welcome.
19: And then it would turn into what I would eat that day, what time I would take a nap. And then to get back into the entertainment center, I'd have to drive a certain way to the point where I drove a teammate one time and he's like, where are you going? You know, it wasn't just A to B. It was like I was going A, B, C, D, E, F, G, back street.
0: Don't you like Katoomba? What do you mean? Katoomba's on the way.
19: Go to the Yellow Deli and then we turn around.
0: Hey, when it was at its worst, mate, like how many things or what was the pivotal moment when you went, this is a bit too much?
19: To the point where I don't play basketball, haven't played in a long time. It still affects me today. Like, my daughter's doing her HSC, and it might be she's got a test, and I'll have to get something done. Like, in my head, it'll be like, you don't turn left right now and then turn right and turn left again, you're going to fail.
0: Yes.
18: Oh, Jesus.
3: Wow.
19: All right. Well, hey. I knew when it got really bad when I was playing, when I had to run off. I used to drink half a can of V, or it was always half a can of V, while my coach was talking and doing his pregame. And after that, we'd get about to be called out onto the court, but I'd have to go to the bathroom, quickly throw up that half can of V, run back into the group, then get called out. And that's when the routine would stop, but I'd have to get all these things out before I could actually feel comfortable to get ready to play.
18: B, it just sounds like this is hard to play in the game.
0: My kind of guy.
3: I tell you what, elite athletes,
0: you know,
3: very
0: what?
3: Quirky people.
0: I'll be at yours in about 45 minutes. We'll finish that V together.
18: On your beach.
3: Good on your BJ.
0: You go for a drive, mate. Left here.
3: That's very cool to me. Right. You know how you guys get excited about football players? I get very excited about basketball players.
18: Yeah, we can tell.
0: I get very excited about superstitions and OCD as well.
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12: 2 to 4 weekdays, Triple M. Here with Lou and Judge, but no Judge. Here we've got Nathan Hindmarsh filling in again.
13: Doing an outstanding job also.
12: Day 2. Lots of good feedback.
13: Has there been?
12: Yeah, good there feedback? Has been.
13: Has been absolutely nothing from my end.
12: Oh.
13: So I don't know whether it's not going too good, or it's just that no one's listening, or
12: no, the boss has said you're doing great. You're learning.
13: Oh, that's the main thing.
12: You're learning.
13: That's the main thing. As long as the bosses are happy, we're happy.
12: Exactly. We were just talking about cheese. So a bloke online has just figured out that he's been eating the Baby Bell. You know the little red cheeses?
13: I know it, yes.
12: Yeah, the wrong way.
13: The lunchbox cheese.
12: Yes. So there's some audio of it.
11: Did you all know that we're not supposed to eat this red part?
14: Yeah, I think they all know, my lord.
11: Francesco just told me that the red part is supposed to be removed before eating the cheese.
14: I cannot believe you have been eating this.
11: All of my life. I didn't know.
14: Wait. All of your life?
11: Literally all of my life. Okay.
14: How many?
11: probably like hundreds. Show me how we're supposed to do it.
14: It's crazy.
11: Okay, show me. I've never even noticed this little thing.
14: So you have been eating like the lead too.
11: Oh my god.
14: You just have to pull that through. And you remove the wax that is undigestible for the human beings. And then you open it, you know, the little cheese, clean as clear as snow.
11: I thought it was...
14: You throw it away.
11: I thought it was part of the cheese.
12: You know what? I can kind of see where he's come from because it's got the wrapper and then it's got the red thing. So in New Zealand, we had like this little wedge sort of cheese and it was silver.
13: I know the one you're talking about.
12: Yeah, so I used to have that in my lunches. I'm not actually sure that I've ever had a Baby Bell. Like, I reckon I've spoken about it being like, yeah, Baby Bells, but I don't know if I've actually ever eaten one.
13: Well, Louisa, you're in luck. Because I did go down to the shops just quickly then, bolted down and got you some Baby Bell. So we're going to get you to try your first Baby Bell. And thank I kind you. Of get the fact, here you go, get into that.
12: Because you said you were getting snacks. I didn't realise this was the snack.
13: Now, but if you hadn't seen the ad when you were a kid, you probably would have
12: 100% I'd just eat that.
13: Yeah.
12: So it's like a pink outside bit. If you didn't know.
13: See, I'm sure this bloke's not the only bloke that's done that.
12: Hang on. Oh, so you cut. Yeah.
13: You peel it.
12: There was one these in New Zealand. Oh, and then it's like a little wedge. Kind of like
13: it's not a wedge, it's a
12: circle.
13: It's a circle.
12: Ugh, doesn't smell very nice.
13: Will you check the use by date on that? What do you think?
12: I love my Baby Bell. What kind of cheese is it?
13: Cow cheese.
12: No, but is it like cheddar?
13: Hang on a second.
12: Nah, it's not cheddar-y.
13: 100% natural cheese, source of calcium. They're the new minis. Expiry date 13th of the 4th, 26.
12: So 13th of the 4th.
13: You don't go off the juice. The use by date is just when they recommend you eat it.
12: You're joking.
13: Have a look.
12: 13th of the 4th. That's 3 months.
13: Oh, sorry, 13th of the 12th.
12: Oh, thank God. Should I try the wax?
13: Did you not hear what he said?
12: Oh.
13: It's undigestible.
12: Oh, okay, sorry, I won't do that.
13: Oh, God.
12: I won't do that.
13: No, it doesn't say what sort of cheese it is. But you'd also, but in the break too, we did find out you can eat halloumi. Raw.
12: Yes, you
13: by
12: can.
13: By the way, or uncooked.
12: I mean, you probably should cook it, but you can if you want. Sometimes I get too lazy and just slice it off.
13: Yeah.
12: So you should give that a go when you get home.
13: Nah.
12: Okay, no,
13: I won't be doing that.
12: You ever eaten anything you weren't meant to? Like you didn't realise?
13: I don't know. Well, you know pork buns?
12: Yeah.
13: It took me a while to realise you probably shouldn't eat the paper on the bottom of them, but I know I'm not alone there.
12: What?
13: You know the pork buns?
12: Yeah, but peel the paper off.
13: No, I ate the whole thing.
12: What, you thought, oh, yeah, this little bit of paper is meant to be on the pork bun?
13: Yeah, because it just looked like it was edible. And because after all, they didn't peel off quickly, you know, and they'll always pull off a bit of the pork bun. So I thought, these things are meant to be stuck on there.
12: So you think it's
13: so I'd eat the whole thing.
12: Digestible.
13: Well, paper is. You can digest paper.
12: What, if I just ate a piece of A4?
13: Yeah. No. I've seen people eat couches or lounges.
12: Yeah, it was probably me when I was aging.
13: Yeah, yeah. You would have eaten something. Surely, I'll just get a pen and paper out to put this list down of what you shouldn't have eaten.
12: I used to love Play-Doh as a kid.
13: Yeah.
12: Like, I'd hoon it. Mum and Dad would come in and just be like, oh, my God, she's attacked the Play-Doh again. But it's kind, isn't it? I think it is edible.
13: Did you have friends as a kid?
12: Yes, I did. I had lots of friends. Okay.
13: Just the people that tend to eat Play-Doh didn't.
12: Yeah.
13: They would hang out with themselves a lot in the corner of it.
12: Yeah, they weren't the popular kids, were they?
13: Snotty nose everywhere, that sort of stuff.
12: Yeah, that's definitely me. When did you eat something you didn't realise you weren't meant to?
13: Like the paper off a pork bun. Someone will have done that.
12: Or did you eat the wax from the Baby Bell? Because it's probably all undigested in your system now. You should probably get that checked out.
15: The Early Drive Home with Lou and Jarch.
12: Triple M, Lou and Jarch. We're talking, when did you eat something you didn't realise you weren't meant to? Because a bloke has been eating the Baby Bell cheese his whole life wrong. He was eating the red bit, the wax.
13: Yes, for a long time too. So I reckon he's eaten hundreds of them like that because he thought, you know, that was just what they did. He unwrapped them from the plastic and ate the wax.
12: I just ate one and I can kind of see how you might think you just bite into it.
13: Well, I've come a long way since I was a kid because I didn't really have that tag, that pull tag that opens up the wax. So I think that was a giveaway. Back then you had to kind of just gnaw at it for a bit to get a bit of a crack out of the wax.
12: Just figure it out.
13: Figure it out, yeah.
12: Well, so they've been around since the early 1900s.
13: God, good one.
12: Nathan Highmarsh, if I didn't announce that. Jarch is still off. All right, who we got on the line? Kai.
16: Hello, guys.
12: Hello, mate. What did you eat?
16: When I was about 8, I found a container of chocolate-looking balls in the fridge, and I thought I'd hit the jackpot. So I ate a handful before anyone noticed, and it turns out they were carp fishing bait my dad put in the fridge.
12: Oh, yuck.
13: Did you, Ralph?
16: Oh, kind of. I sort of knew straight away, but then I spent the next hour trying to convince everyone it didn't taste that bad.
13: It cool.
12: So is it just fish in a ball?
16: Yeah, I don't know if you've ever seen carp fishing baits. It's like this ball sort of thing. It's meant to like explode when it hits water.
12: Did it explode in your mouth?
16: Yeah, like in your mouth just gets all filled with it.
12: Yuck. Thanks, Kai. Yeah, yuck.
13: Zali, what did you accidentally eat?
17: Hey, how you going?
13: Good.
17: Yeah, that's good. I accidentally ate soap when I was a child. So my auntie used to have these things in a powder room that were like cakes and cupcakes and stuff, and they were like fancy soap that was just there for a decoration. And when we were kids, yeah, we'd put get a bite into it. But the thing is, I had like a lot of cousins and stuff, so we'd all do it. So there's like 10 of us that would have a bite of it. So you'd see teeth mark in it, and you just have to guess which one actually bit into it. So, yes.
12: I can see they make them look quite appetizing as well.
13: Are we talking the soaps that had the liquid soap inside it every now and then? You know those ones?
12: Squishy ones.
13: I was close to eating those as a kid. I used to stick them right up and like next to my nose and my mouth and try not to eat them.
12: And they'd smell
13: good. And they were like shapes of seashells and stuff like that, and they'd smell great.
12: What about the Imperial soap bars?
13: Oh, yeah.
12: Do you remember those?
13: Yes. You can still get that.
12: I know. They just remind me of my dad. He just like wouldn't. He probably still uses them. Like he'd never changed a body wash. He's like, Imperial soap bars.
13: I get my kid. My boys are still on soap bars.
12: Really?
13: Yeah. I'm a soap bar person.
12: Nah.
13: I'm a Palmolive guy.
12: Nah.
13: Yes.
12: Body wash.
13: No. So I don't think body wash washes under your pits.
12: No, I think soap, imagine like where you've put it and then someone else, do you have your own soap bars?
13: I played rugby league for 15 years, so we didn't care. There was things on this cake of soap every now and then that you couldn't even imagine.
12: Wait, sorry. I've thrown the whole what you've eaten out the door. I need to go into this. Were you sharing the soap bars in the
13: We would share soap. We would share soap.
12: In the footy changing rooms?
13: Yeah, early days, yes.
12: Oh, here, mate.
13: We don't care.
12: Yeah.
13: We're blokes.
12: You're putting that between your butt cheeks.
13: Yeah.
12: And then it's gone between Maddie Johns' butt cheeks.
13: The things you would have seen in the bloke shower at the word training. Anyway, we loved our soap bars. They were great.
12: Okay.
13: We'd drop it on purpose every now and then.
12: Okay. All right, mate. All right. Who have we got? Caitlin.
18: Hello.
12: Hi, Caitlin. What did you eat?
18: I had a bite of a gingerbread cookie ornament. I was at my grandma's house. I just kind of rocked up and she was in the bathroom and I've seen this tray with these really beautiful decorated gingerbread cookies, or what I thought to be a cookie, and I kind of took a bite of it and it crumbled in my mouth, and at first I thought, oh, she's kind of overdone them a bit, and then I actually realised it was like a plaster ornament that she'd been crafting.
12: Yeah.
13: Yes, Caitlin.
12: I kind of know the ones and they look very edible. Easy mistake, Caitlin.
13: It's the same as the cake ones. You know, the cake they put on the cakes? Like, there could be a decoration and you kind of look at it and you go, this is fake.
12: Mm-hmm.
13: And you give it a bit of a nibble and you realise it's plastic.
12: 100%. Yeah. Could also do the same with Christmas decorations, I reckon.
13: Yeah.
12: Some of those look edible. So there's your tip. Stay away from Christmas decoration. Triple M, Lou and Jarch.
15: This is the Early Drive Home with Lou and Jarch.
12: Triple M, Lou and Jarch. You've got Nathan Highmarsh filling in for Jarchy. Still away with little baby Hank.
13: Hank the Tank
12: popped around and saw them earlier this morning. He's so cute.
13: How's mum and dad doing?
12: They're good. Not much sleep. But I think that's
13: what babies do.
12: It's a given, isn't it?
13: It is.
12: But no, he's adorable. little hanky.
13: When will we see him in here?
12: Well, we were just talking about that. I feel like you wouldn't bring your baby in for a couple months, right?
13: Well, babies are pretty boring to start with. They don't do anything. They're actually
12: sleeping.
13: Just wastes of time at the start.
12: Well.
13: And it's not until they get to a point where they can recognise people and have a bit of a personality. That's when I want to see them.
12: Yeah, where they can giggle.
13: Yes.
12: Guts.
13: Yeah, yeah, yeah.
12: Like when Millie brings Gigi in.
13: Yes. Yeah. On the forklift. Stop it. Louisa, you said that outside during the break.
12: I did not. You can't say that. She's the cutest baby in the world. I'll come around there and smack you.
13: She's gorgeous, Gigi.
12: She's so cute. Yes. Little giggle guts. Okay, back to what we were talking about. Enough of the baby chat. Victorian slang phrases. So these are from the 1800s. I want to see if you know any of these, the meanings of them.
13: Right, yeah.
12: Okay. What do you think coffee sisters means?
13: Coffee sisters.
12: Yeah.
13: I think it is, well, I'm going to just, what it says.
12: What?
13: Ladies that go out and have coffee together and they call themselves sisters. Come on, sister, let's go have a coffee.
12: Sort of, but no, I'm not going to give that to you. It's besties. So, like, coffee sisters, you besties.
13: Drinking, that's how they would have said it.
12: Probably not.
13: No.
12: Coffee sisters, I think
13: that's
12: besties.
13: I don't think that's true. I think that can't be right. Anyway.
12: I found it on TikTok, which means
13: it's
12: true.
13: Of course, yeah.
12: Okay, butter upon bacon.
13: Butter upon bacon.
12: What do you think that means?
13: Means you're super fat.
12: No.
13: Hey, butter upon bacon in an American accent.
12: With some pancakes. No, it means she's doing too much. It's like, I don't
13: So butter on top of bacon is too much.
12: Yeah.
13: Which it would be, because you either, you don't.
12: But the meanings of these is like how it, you know, like Gen Z's would speak, being like, she's doing too much.
13: Yeah, it's butter on pub bacon.
12: Yeah.
13: I don't know why I did another accent. This music's outstanding, by the way, this thinking music.
12: Okay, champagne weather. What do you think that means?
13: Sunny outside, time to get on the drink.
12: Wrong.
13: Really?
12: It's pouring / raining. I would think the same. Oh. Like, it's Aperol weather, girls.
13: Yes. Beer o'clock.
12: Yeah.
13: Let's go. The sun's shining. Let's get on it. Drink responsibly, of course.
12: Yeah, I think you'll know this one. Half rats.
13: Rat's ass. Like, don't care.
12: No. I
13: mean, oh, what?
12: A bit drunk. Oh, I'm half rats.
13: That's not bad. Yeah. I could use that. I'm going to write that one down.
12: I'm going to write that one down,
13: half
12: too.
13: Half rats. How you going? Half rats at the moment. Rats, half rats.
12: Yeah.
13: Half so what rats. Are you if you're full then? You're just rats.
12: Yeah, I like that. How you feeling? Oh, I'm rats, mate.
13: Yeah.
12: Let's write that one down. Okay, evening wheezes.
13: Evening wheezes. I reckon you're outside having a smoke at night.
12: Oh, I like that, but no, it's fake news. Oh, the evening wheezes.
13: Right.
12: These are hard. I know.
13: These are interesting, though. I do like this segment.
12: Yeah.
13: This is great.
12: What do you think poked up means?
13: You're pregnant.
12: No.
13: No?
12: It means embarrassed, which you should be because you got none of those right.
13: And you would have got any, would you have got any of those?
12: I reckon I would have got coffee sisters. Besties.
13: All right, that's good. I enjoyed that. Poked up.
12: Yeah. Don't we say that too much.
15: This is the Early Drive Home with Lou and Jarch.
12: Triple M, Lou and Jarch. Let's play this.
19: You versus Lou. You versus Lou.
12: What prize have we got? That's your job, Nathan.
13: Oh, is that my job? Oh, you got a one double pass to see Supergirl.
12: Oh, that's with the Australian girl, Millie Alcock.
13: I think that could be her, yes. In cinemas June
12: 25. Here we go.
13: DC Universe comes fearless and flawed champion on an epic mission. Supergirl.
12: Okay, we'll get into it.
13: There you go, that sold that, didn't it, eh?
12: Yeah, it did. Peter, you came to see Supergirl?
20: Oh.
13: Yes, you are, Peter. I know you are.
20: My daughter will be.
13: Yeah, well, take your daughter along with you, Pete. There, done, sold, bang. Here we go. You versus Lou. You ready, Peter?
20: I'm ready.
13: Have you got your buzzer, Pete?
20: Yep.
12: You just yell out when you know the answer.
13: Here we go. Right, our first question. Here we go. UK Prime Minister has just resigned. Who was he?
12: Boris Johnson.
20: Absolutely not.
13: Come on, Pete. Just throw anything out there.
12: Campbell. John.
20: No, it's beneath me.
13: That's beneath you. It's done. Okay. That was Keir Starmer.
12: Oh.
13: Or Starmer, however you want to say it. Here we go, Pete. In which city would you find the Pantheon?
12: Brazil. Rio. Scotland. Ireland. England. Russia.
20: Ukraine.
13: Come on.
12: Bali.
13: Come on.
12: Australia. Denmark.
13: Oh, football. It was Rome. It was Rome. This is going well. Okay, this is an easy one, gang. Ready, Pete? What team did David Beckham originally play for?
12: Manchester.
13: Manchester who?
12: United.
13: Yes, correct. Bang, one for Lou. Yes. Okay, Anne Hathaway has announced she is pregnant. How many children does she already have?
20: Two.
13: Boom. No, no.
12: No, no.
13: No, you jumped in.
12: No,
13: Louisa,
12: I didn't.
13: You jumped in.
12: No,
13: that,
12: I didn't.
13: That one goes to Peter because you jumped in before I finished the question. Game well done, Pete. One all.
20: Yeah, sorry, Lou.
13: Here we go. What is the national airline for France?
12: Air France.
13: Boom. Correct, Louisa. Number 11 is the position in rugby league. What is it?
12: Forward. Full forward. Hooker. Prop. Fullback.
20: Winger.
12: You.
20: Forward.
12: Parramatta Eels. Halfback. Fullback.
13: I'll give you half a point, Louisa, for forward. Second row forward.
12: Yeah,
13: here we go. Who sings the song Hound Dog?
12: Elvis Presley.
13: Careful, you're on fire. Who played James Bond in Skyfall?
12: Daniel Craig.
13: No, Pete, she's answered it. It's correct. Peter, pull your finger out. What sport did Tim Cahill play?
12: Cricket, rugby, swimming,
20: soccer.
13: Well done, Peter. Got it. Yes. Ty, here we go. Benny Anderson was in which band?
12: Kiss, in excess.
20: Benny.
12: Midnight
20: Benny,
12: Oil.
20: Benny,
12: Australian band? American? English?
13: Pink four letters.
20: Pink Floyd.
12: U2.
13: Four letters.
12: In excess.
13: They've got an A and a B in it. Maybe double
12: AC/DC.
20: AC/DC.
13: No. It's got an A and a B in it, and you both went AC/DC. My God.
20: ABBA.
13: Well done, Pete. Beautiful. Let's
12: you
13: tell
12: said you. Four words, didn't
13: I said
12: you?
13: Four letters.
12: Nice.
13: Didn't I? Did I say four
12: words?
13: Hey, I can do maths. You can't. Here we go.
12: Oh, I won. But Peter, you seem so excited to see Supergirl, so you can go and see it.
13: Yeah, you can take your daughter, mate. One double pass. See Supergirl.
20: So
13: beautiful.
12: Thanks, Peter. Good game, mate. Better luck next time. But
13: you were poor, Peter. You were poor.
12: Thanks, Peter. Triple M, Lou and Jarch.
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3: Lou and Judge.
12: Triple M, Lou and Judge. Hindy filling in. No Judge. He's on paternity leave. Now, we've got the Socceroos playing on Friday.
13: This is a big deal.
12: It's a big game. Australia versus Paraguay. Kicks off at 12 p.m. So this is the first one that we've had during an Aussie work day. All the others have been like 5 a.m. You know, the pubs are open.
13: Half day work day. Or just don't even go.
12: That's what I think. I think you shouldn't bother going. And you should take the day off.
13: My boys already asked if they can have the day off school.
12: Are you going to let them?
13: I said yes. Their mother said no. Oh. I'll win on that one.
12: Can't you just send them to school from what, 9
13: just don't. No, don't. Well, what's the point, really?
12: Yeah, it's Friday.
13: It's Friday,
12: well.
13: Yeah.
12: No
13: yeah.
12: one works on Fridays. No one does school on Fridays.
13: No.
12: I know. When we do the radio show on Friday, it's absolute crap. No one wants to work. So what we thought we'd do is try and get someone the day off work. Because it should technically be a public holiday.
13: It should.
12: Yeah. So we've got Nathan on the line. G'day, Nath.
7: How you going?
12: Good, mate. You?
7: Oh, yeah. I'm plotting along slowly.
12: What do you do for work?
7: In between rigging and structural steel installer.
12: Oh yeah, you on the tools right now?
7: I've sort of got a plan in my hand and maybe it'll be arm of use.
12: You've got what in your hand? I can hear you going drilling something.
7: I've got a plan. The plan's in my hand and speaking to use the plan. You know the drawings.
12: Oh, the plan. Gotcha. I thought it was some type of tool that I didn't know of, which is unheard of because I know most tools.
13: Giant ones.
7: Spill them around.
12: Yeah.
13: There is Nate. So you want the day off?
7: Oh, I'd love to. Love it for sure.
12: And what's your boss like? Because we're going to call him next. We just need like a few things.
13: Yeah,
12: to
13: a few
12: sort
13: tips.
12: Of, yeah, tips and tricks for us.
7: Alright. Just he doesn't mind a bit of a joke, but see how it goes. He doesn't say he's saying pretty straightforward bloke.
12: Yeah. Okay.
7: He probably just say let him go or whatever. I don't know.
13: So okay. Like, well, let's still get a few things here. What's his name, Nate? Let's start with his name. Would be a good start.
7: Shem. S-H-E-M.
13: Shem.
12: Yeah.
13: Like Shem Wow.
12: Does he like the Socceroos?
7: I'm not too sure. He might. I know he likes the Bulldogs, but yeah.
12: Oh, okay.
13: The Doggies.
12: You got some friends at
13: Doggies,
12: the Bulldogs. You could name drop Heine.
13: Yeah, I could. Yeah, beautiful. Okay. Does he have any interests outside of work in the Bulldogs?
7: He likes the gym, mate. Likes the gym, and likes getting away on a bit of a boys' weekend.
12: Boys' weekend. Okay.
13: Is he married? Do you know, Nath?
7: He's not married, but he's got a missus.
13: Okay, yeah, good to know. Okay, good cool. to know. Yeah.
12: Maybe you could pretend like you're with one of the Bulldogs and yell out to one of the players and be like, yeah, mate.
13: Not bad. You know? Not bad.
12: Something like that.
13: Is he someone that doesn't take lightly to being threatened? Is that?
7: Oh, 100%, 100%. You're arping straight up at that. Oh,
13: okay, so we'll stay away from the tire iron.
12: Yep, okay.
13: Because we thought we might have to bully him into giving you the day off, but that's
12: no,
13: that's not going to work. What's he drive? What car does he drive? Or ute?
7: Ranger.
13: Okay.
12: Ranger, okay, cool. We can pretend maybe we're in the Ranger with some of the Bulldogs players.
13: Yeah. Yeah,
12: driving to training.
13: I don't know how we're going to do that, but let's work on that.
12: Okay, well, we'll workshop it. We're going to call him next, Nate. We might have you on the line so that, you know, you can hear how it goes, but obviously we won't let you say anything because this is, our job.
7: I'll just put it on the listener app.
12: Oh, beautiful. Thanks.
13: Good man. Smart man.
12: Good thinking, Nate. All right, Nate, we'll report back if you got the day off shortly. Thanks, Nate. All right, let's call the boss. Let's call Shem next. Triple M, Lou and Jarch.
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12: 2 to 4 weekdays, Triple M, Lou and Jarch. We've got Hindy filling in for Jarchy. Now, we're talking about the Socceroos on Friday. So we said everyone should probably have the day off.
13: Well, it's a midday game. It's a midday kickoff, which is the first game that'll be done during our workday.
12: Yeah, yes. Aussie versus Paraguay. We think it's a big one.
13: It is.
12: Yeah, it is. It's huge. We spoke to Nathan, and we're going to try and get him the day off. So we're going to call his boss, Shem.
13: Shem.
12: He didn't tell us too much about Shem.
13: I don't know if he knows much about his boss.
12: Oh, he said he likes the Bulldogs, he likes the gym, and he likes lads weekends. So that's
13: And he's got a girlfriend.
12: Yeah, he's got a girlfriend, and he drives a Ranger. So that's kind of what we got. So he's obviously an NRL fan, so I think
13: I'm picturing singlets.
12: Yeah.
13: For some reason. I don't know why.
12: At the gym. I think you might take the lead here.
13: I'll take the lead.
12: He's quite straightforward and he's a bit of a joker though. But like straightforward as in like.
13: But he doesn't like jokes. That's what I got.
12: Mm.
13: Did you get that for that? Anyway.
12: I don't know. We're just going to have to figure it out.
13: Yeah, I'm a little bit nervous.
12: Let's try and call Shem.
13: But if we don't get him.
12: We leave a voicemail. And hope for the best.
13: And then we touch base with Nathan. Can we touch base with Nathan tomorrow to find out if there's been any update?
12: Live radio, man.
8: You have reached the
13: message. Oh, here we go. Okay, leave a message. Hello, Shem. This is Hindy, Nathan Hindmarsh, with Louisa from Lou and Jarch's Triple M radio show in the afternoons. We've been speaking to Nathan, who you work for, or he works for you, and he wants a day off Friday to watch the Socceroos.
12: Yeah, because they're playing at 12 p.m., so we thought we might try and help Nath out and see if, you know, you would give him the day off.
13: Yeah. It's 15 degrees and rain on Friday, so and for your job, you won't be outdoors.
12: Yeah, and you'll probably be watching, replays of the Bulldogs anyway.
13: Yeah, yes.
12: Or at the gym.
13: Or at the gym working out because you've got a great physique.
12: Yeah, we heard that you do.
13: You look great. You're a great boss too.
12: Phenomenal boss.
13: Everyone loves you in there.
12: Nath was raving about you.
13: Your Ranger as well. He reckons your Ranger looks awesome.
12: Yeah, really slick and chic. So we just thought, if you could help Nathan out and give him the day off so he can watch Aussie versus Paraguay, 12 p.m. kickoff.
13: Which would be un-Australian not to, I think.
12: Agree.
13: We're a sporting nation.
12: Who works Fridays anyway?
13: Who works full days Fridays?
12: Exactly. Knock off at 12 p.m.
13: Knock off at 11. Yes, to make sure you get to the pub by 12.
12: Exactly.
13: Look, I think it's a great team building exercise as well.
12: Yeah, take the whole team, actually, Shem.
13: Why not?
12: Yeah.
13: He has 5,000 employees.
12: Oh, okay, sorry. Don't take the whole team, Shem.
13: No.
12: It will be an expensive trip to the bib.
13: It would be, but Shem, you sound like a champ. You're a mad Doggies fan. The only way is up for the Doggies. They had a great win on the weekend.
12: Yeah.
13: I was a Doggies fan as a kid growing up. And then I moved to Parramatta. But it's just this,
12: something about the Bulldogs. Go the Bulldogs and go Aussie versus Aussie, obviously, versus Paraguay. So we obviously have left a voicemail. We'd like to think that you're going to do this for us, Shem. Perhaps we'll hear back from you one day. Ciao.
13: Bye, Shem.
12: Triple M, Lou and Jarch.
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12: Triple M, Lou and Jarch. Sorry, just finishing my shake.
13: You're a picture of health at the moment, aren't you?
12: We've got Vegemite shapes out there and they're quite dry sometimes.
13: How good are they?
12: Oh, my God, they're the best.
13: They're the best shape, aren't they?
12: Yeah, the best flavour. So good. I found something online. You know I like scrolling the comments. So this is pet names.
9: So I had a dog named Dahlia. I adopted her with that name, wasn't a fan. But then I called her Dally, then Dally Wally, then Dally Wally Doodle, then Doodle. Then my son called her Doodle Doodle Chicken Noodle once. So then she was Noodle. And then my uncle was like, what's her name? Pasta. She ended up being noodle or pasta.
12: So someone's written, my husky's name is Anushka. The first time she shed her undercoat.
13: She what her undercoat?
12: Shed. What do you think I said?
13: I thought you said something else.
12: Okay.
13: Your accent's hard to hear.
12: Yeah, there's a few words I probably shouldn't say. The amount of fur I brushed off her filled a shopping bag. It was a fur bag, so she ended up being called fur bag or just bag. So now if she's asleep, she's sleeping bag. If she needs a bath, she's dirt bag or stink bag. If she's hungry, she's food bag. And if she's happy, she's glad bag.
13: Right.
12: So you know how it's like...
13: And when she's taking a dump?
12: Poo bag.
13: Yes.
12: Dump bag.
13: Shit bag.
12: Oh, shit bag. Because you know how it's like people's nicknames start from...

0: It was bean burger with fries, and then it was bean nut butter.
1: You know, there's a few here. What about, here we go. This one was Tina. Mm-hmm. Then it went to Teeny, then it went to Teeny Weeny, which yeah. went to Weeny, then Wiener, and now he's just called Penis.
0: I like this one. Francis, Francie, Fancy, Fancy Pants. Now she's just Pants. Pants is a good dog name. Pants, get back here. Pants.
1: Like fire.
0: Yeah, fire.
1: We've heard fire. What about this? My cat's name is Pixel. We call her Piss. Pistifer, Piss Baby, Pissel, or Miss Piss.
0: I like Pistifer. That's funny. Ollie, Oligarchy, Garky for short. Now we just call him Garth Brooks. Who's Garth Brooks?
1: Are you serious? Are you serious? Oh, my. Where do we get these people from? Honestly. Do you have to? Are you a radio personality?
0: Is it bad? I'm going to have to.
1: Oh, my God. You live under a rock. You would be a baby born in.
0: Oh, the American singer-songwriter. I know Garth.
1: I went and saw him 2 years ago in Vegas myself.
0: I do know. That's how desperate I was. Talks about
1: yeah.
0: it. I think I've done said on the podcast I didn't know who he was as well. Oh, sorry, Garth.
1: Louisa, you need to broaden your horizons.
0: Sorry, I know plenty of things. Throw me a fact. Ask me a question.
1: Okay. How many months in the year?
0: 12.
1: God, you're smart.
0: See? How old is Garth Brooks? You wouldn't know. I would, 64.
1: Because you just Googled him.
0: Yeah, well, look at that.
1: Name one of his songs.
0: Teeny Weeny Dancer. Something to do with country fried chicken.
1: Well, that's just racist.
0: Well, because he's a country singer and likes fried chicken. Last one. The name was Elizabeth, Liz, then Lizard, then Zard. Now Zard is her professional name. I still like Pants. I might have to change Tim, my corgi's name, to Pants. Pants.
1: Well, Tim could be Tim. And then what do you do? Timothy?
0: Yeah. And then Moth.
1: Minty?
0: Yep. Moth.
1: Moth.
0: Mothy.
1: And Ball? Was he Moth Ball? Then just Balls.
0: And you're at the park going, Balls, get back here. Oh, I like that. Hey, let's play Convergence next. You haven't played it yet. It's a lot of fun. We'll see if we're on the same page.
1: Which I highly doubt. I highly doubt that we'll be on the same page.
0: Well, maybe
1: we are very different, you and I, very different.
0: No, I love
1: I'm
0: Garth
1: worldly.
0: Brooks.
1: I'm smart. What else?
0: But man, you never won a premiership.
1: I'm heavy.
0: So.
1: You're not. We're just opposites. We're opposites.
0: Yeah, opposites attract. Not that we're attracting each other.
1: No.
0: All right, let's play in Convergence next. Triple M, Lou and Jarch.
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0: Triple M, Lou and Jarch. 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
3: Game.
0: Fun.
3: 3, 2, 1. Convergence.
0: No Jarchy, so Nathan Hindmarsh is in. We're going to see if we're on the same page.
1: Okay.
0: So Convergence, pretty much, I'm not good at explaining things. We say a word each, and then we try and use those two words to bring it back to another word that, you know,
1: mixes in between those two words.
0: Okay,
1: ready? You going to count down first?
0: Yeah, I will. 3, 2, 1.
1: Soccer.
0: Country. Oh, because I was thinking country music, so we're talking about Garth Brooks.
1: Well, we spoke about
0: soccer.
1: Yeah.
0: Oh, this is easy. 3, 2, 1.
1: Australia.
0: Yeah! We've done it!
1: This is easy.
0: Does that mean we have to play a game, Cody? Oh, we have to go again. Okay.
1: Okay.
0: Hang on, let me just have a think.
1: Well, yeah, same.
0: Oh, yeah. I've got mine.
1: Mm-hmm.
0: 3, 2, 1.
1: Cheese.
0: Because we were talking about baby bells earlier.
1: Two in a row.
0: Yeah, we can't do it again. We've got to end it there. We've got to end it on cheese. That's amazing. Okay, let's wrap up the show next. Triple M, Lou and Jarch.
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0: Every weekday, 2 till 4, Lou and Jarch on Triple M. No Jarchy, Nathan Hindmarsh filling in. So we thought we'd wrap up the show. One last DMs. We've only been here for 2 days.
1: Yeah, so there won't be many, will there?
0: No, there's a few. Because remember we were talking about the maths equations, stumping
1: quick.
0: Adults.
1: Let's go. You're gibbering. We were told to do it quickly.
0: Excuse me?
1: We were told to speed it up.
0: You don't tell me how to run my own show?
1: You've been in here all afternoon going, can we hurry up? I want to go home. That's all you've been saying all afternoon.
0: That's not how it works. The show's on till 4. I can't just go home.
1: I know that, but you've been wanting to go home.
0: Okay, true. The quicker I do this, the quicker we're out of here. Anyway, some people said, oh, my God, education system failure. That's probably from about you, not me. Hindy for the win. Proof all the head knocks haven't done any damage.
1: Are we talking about the maths question?
0: Yeah.
1: Did we set that up?

0: You just said DMs.
1: Yeah, about the maths equation stumping Ed on.
0: That's all you said.
1: Are you listening to me?
0: No, I didn't.
1: No, you're
0: listen.
1: On your phone. Okay. Good thing Lou is street smart, someone else said.
0: You are street smart. I am not street smart.
1: Yeah, see, if we were stuck down a dark alleyway and, you know.
0: I would protect you.
1: No, I would be, hey, stay back.
0: And I would think to myself, he is 40 metres from me. I can run at this pace. He won't catch me in time by the time I get over the wall at the end of the alley.
1: No, you just
0: so I'd
1: run
0: use my I would use my smarts to outwit him.
1: Wouldn't you just run it straight at him?
0: No, I'm a big cat. I am so scared of people.
1: Oh.
0: I'm a big cat.
1: Okay. Hey, thanks for joining me for the last 2 days.
0: It's been good. I've
1: have
0: enjoyed
1: you had
0: it.
1: Fun?
0: I have. Do you know what BODMAS means?
1: Oh, what? Tell me.
0: BODMAS or PEMDAS.
1: Yeah.
0: It is the, it dictates the strict sequence in which multiple mathematical operations must be solved to get the correct answer.
1: Okay.
0: There you go.
1: So
0: brackets, orders, division, addition. That's how it works.
1: Brackets, orders, division, addition.
0: That's why people are writing that down.
1: Oh, okay, cool. Got it. Sorry, guys. This has been, it's been a full mess. Ciao, ciao. Thank you again, Hindy.
0: Bye, Louisa.
1: Bye.
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17: Good morning, I'm James Lake. A Qantas flight from London to Perth made an unexpected stop in regional WA yesterday after running low on fuel because of headwinds. The flight diverted to Karratha, 1,500 kilometres north of Perth, to top up the tanks before completing the journey. Health authorities are warning Aussies after a powerful anaesthetic drug was found in black market vapes. Etomidate was detected in a small Relks branded device with risks including deep sedation, vomiting and dangerously slow breathing. Meantime, young adults appear to be ageing faster than previous generations. A global study of more than 160,000 people found those in their 30s and 40s showing signs of accelerated biological ageing. Official Aussie data also shows cancer rates amongst people in their 30s have risen 8% in the past decade. And Aussie singer Darryl Braithwaite has announced he is retiring from live gigs, calling time on a career spanning nearly 60 years. The star says ongoing physical strain has made performing difficult.
18: Enjoy great deals on a range of new and demonstrator models at Hyundai EOFIS. 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
17: The NRL is set to give the new Perth Bears salary cap concessions worth up to $500,000 as the club prepares to enter the comp next season. Reports say sponsors will be allowed to top up marquee player deals by up to 20% outside of the current cap, giving Perth a boost against the tax-free offers expected for a future PNG side. And the Socceroos say they are chasing a win, not a draw, in their crucial World Cup clash with Paraguay on Friday our time, even though a draw would likely send both teams through to the knockout stage.
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20: Sunny for the Central West today, heading for a top of 13 degrees in Orange, 15 in Cowra. Looking partly cloudy tomorrow, and same goes for Friday at this stage. 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

0: 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The road trip, the kitchen dance, the Friday knockoffs,
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16: Hey, it's Dan Floyk here with your local headlines. There's disappointment at the lack of major funding in the state budget to permanently fix the Great Western Highway. Nationals leader Gurmish Singh says it's a huge blow for communities still reeling from the closure.
17: They've had probably about 110 days now to work on a solution there, and for them to keep kicking the can down the road further and further. It's not helping those communities.
16: There is nearly $30 million bucks for a new Dubbo Bridge on the Newell Highway in the budget. Money's also been put aside for a robot-assisted surgical system at Orange Health Service. Regional schools like Arana Heights are also getting dough. Statewide, there's been a $10 billion investment into health, but the AMA's warning close to 30% of that money's going to wage increases for staff already on the books. The latest impact report from Kids Helpline shows nearly a third of all of its responses came from calls in New South Wales. At a two-day summit looking at sexual harassment across healthcare, retail, hospitality and other sectors continues in Dubbo today.
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19: Good morning, I'm James Lake. South Australia is now on alert after two dead seabirds washed up at Fowler's Bay being tested for the H5N1 virus, with the discovery following two confirmed cases in birds in WA just across the border along the same stretch of coastline. Authorities say there's no confirmed spread in SA yet, but testing and surveillance are continuing. A dangerous sedative has been uncovered in illegal vapes being sold in Australia. The drug Etomidate can cause rapid loss of consciousness, confusion and breathing problems, with authorities warning the effects can be fatal. The same drug found in vapes in New Zealand has led to hospitalisations. And Canberra's asked power regulators to probe sharp rises in power prices, with some daily fees jumping by 86%. Energy Minister Chris Bowen says the increases appear at odds with falling wholesale costs, which should lead to lower bills. Regulators say they're now examining how pricing is being structured and explained to customers.
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19: It'll be game 250 for Mitch Moses when the Eels take on South Sydney to kick off round 17 at Combank Stadium tomorrow. He's back from Blues duties for the clash with the Bunnies. On Saturday, the Dolphins face the Warriors, the Finns fighting to extend their winning streak to 8. And centre Herbie Farnsworth says they're trying not to get ahead of themselves.
21: A lot of stuff to work on still. We're never fully satisfied with our game, like especially on the weekend. We'll come out as a very different side this week, with obviously, like you said, the Origin boys back, so they would have gained a lot playing that game.
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16: Sunny for the central west today, heading for a top of 13 degrees in Orange, 15 in Cowra. Looking partly cloudy tomorrow, and same goes for Friday at this stage. 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

Good morning and welcome to Wednesday morning. It is the 24th of June. Coming up on the show today, we're going to be catching up with Katrina McDonald Rowe. She is a former Orange local who has written a book and it's going to be launched at the Orange City Library this Saturday. We'll give you the details when we catch up with Katrina a bit later this morning. Also, Russell Tim from Moneylink Financial Planning as June 30 fast approaches. Some last-minute tips for you to minimise the tax you'll need to pay to the tax office this year. And very soon, catching up with our tech commentator, Mr. Trevor Long's going to join us from EFTM.com. But firstly, let's get into the good times. Greatest hits, a bit of a celebration. Cool and the Gang on Triple M.

0: 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Good morning, Trevor.
1: Good morning, Neil.
0: Now, Alexa, last week, this week it's Google's home speaker that's back with a bit of an upgrade.
1: That's right. I think they were listening to us last week, which is what smart speakers do. But I suggested last week with Alexa coming out with new product that Google had been left behind. Well, here they are. They're back. New Google home speaker, $200. But this one, if you have a Gemini subscription to their AI service, Gemini, you can really have a strong, solid interaction with the smart speaker. So basically, Gemini Live allows you to have literally a real-time conversation with AI and, you know, questions, answers, the conversation back and forth, and that will now be possible with this Google Home speaker. So all the smarts of the world, essentially, in a small speaker in your home, ready to be simply talked to.
0: Okay, fantastic. I've got some Google speakers around my house. In fact, there's three of them, or four, I think, maybe, with the kids, etc. And I get a lot of, when I ask a question, I'm sorry, I don't know, I don't know how to answer that.
1: And that's exactly what this speaker won't do, because it will know the answer because it's got the knowledge of the world. And so the shortcoming of previous smart speakers was they were very narrow in their knowledge and focus, whereas modern smart speakers, Alexa Plus and Google with Gemini, have world knowledge, literally. So it'll be amazing.
0: Okay. All right. Now, the biggest entertainment release in history goes on pre-sale. What is it?
1: Well, it's not an album. It's not a movie. It's not even a massive stage show. So think of the biggest movie. In fact, Toy Story 5 went on in theaters last week, and its opening weekend was $300 million. Amazing.
0: Wow.
1: Taylor Swift's Eras Tour, huge. Everyone knows that. $2 billion she made. Grand Theft Auto 6, when it comes out this November, will be the biggest entertainment release in history, because in the first year they estimate it will make $3 billion, and I think much more. It's 13 years in the making, many years delayed, and it's going to sell like hotcakes. And if you are desperate, then pre-orders start this week, which means you'll get first dibs in November.
0: Well, a couple $100 per...
1: I think it should start around $95, and there'll be premium extra feature versions pushing you up to get all your money.
0: Yeah, absolutely right. They're good at that. Now, TikTok has launched a campaign to educate people about scams, which I hope is good.
1: It is. It's great news because obviously, you know, we talk about scams here. We try and educate people, but, you know, a lot of people, TikTok generation, need to be told about these things too. And this is not just scams. It's also just misinformation, false information, AI information. So it's all hinging around a song they've created and a catchy jingle. Catch, check, and choose is the messaging. Catch yourself before reacting. Check the facts and choose what to do. So if you see a video of rabbits jumping on a trampoline, you think, hang on, is that real? Think about it. Research it. Check it before you share it. Because a huge number of people, 38% of people, tend to share information before verifying it's true, according to TikTok's research. So, yeah, catch, check, and choose. And the jingle, very, very, not too cringe, but the dance, when an adult like Bill Shorten does it, is a bit cringe.
0: Yeah, right. And with AI playing a part in that space, it really is difficult to discern fact from fiction.
1: That's exactly the problem. And look, if it's too good to be true, it's too good to be true. Now, I don't mind people sharing things. If they say to their friends, I don't know if this is real or not, but look at this kind of thing. But that's the concern, is people sharing things willy-nilly, not contemplating that it may not even be true.
0: Yeah, absolutely right. Trevor Long's with us from EFTM.com. Good to chat as always, mate. Have a great day.
1: Cheers.
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Checking with your forecast for today. A bit of frost about the parts of the tablelands. Heading to a sunny afternoon and a top of 12 degrees. Down to 3 overnight, partly cloudy for tomorrow, and a top of 13 right now. This is 1927, Orange in the Central West, Triple M.

0: It's 19:27 on your Wednesday morning. News is coming up. And just a reminder, ladies and gentlemen, we are in the final week of Triple M's No Repeat Workday. It's back from 9 o'clock this morning, and as it is the final week, there will be repeats made and some errors made by our team to get you an opportunity to get into the draw to win that $50,000. You hear us repeat a song between 9 and 4 p.m, 133353, for your chance to join the standby list to win 50 grand. And it's all thanks to our mates at Sydney Tools. 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Every song you hear after 9 o'clock could score you 50 grand. Keep your ears peeled and get that list running from 9 o'clock this morning. News, sport and weather up next.
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10: Hey, it's Dan Plank here with your local headlines. Local MP Phil Donato has welcomed funding for a robot-assisted surgical system at Orange Health Service in the state budget. Meantime, Judy Labor MLC for Dubbo Stephen Lawrence is highlighting the budget's cost of living spend, including $100 off vehicle regos, $557 million for energy-saving programs, as well as investments in regional schools like Orana Heights. There's also nearly $30 million for a new Dubbo bridge on the Newell Highway and improvements to regional corridors from Newcastle to Dubbo. Meantime, the AMA reckon this state budget's a disaster for patients despite a historic $10 billion boost to health funding. President Fred Betros claims the spend on health has actually gone backwards in real terms.
11: The New South Wales government cannot seriously claim that this is a budget boost when almost 30% of health funding is going towards wage increases it was forced into paying by the Industrial Relations Commission.
10: And the Smith family is calling for a helping hand with donations before end of financial year. The charity helped more than 44,000 children across New South Wales over the past year.
12: Triple M National News.
13: Good morning, I'm James Lake. Concern is growing in South Australia's west after two seabirds were found at Fowler's Bay and sent for testing for bird flu. The animals were located near the Great Australian Bight, not far from where two cases were recently confirmed across the border in Western Australia. Two in three Aussie adults are now overweight or obese, with new figures showing the issues costing our health system billions. The Australian Institute of Health and Welfare says 13 million adults fall into the category, along with more than a quarter of all kids aged between 2 and 17. New data shows only 1 in 7 of our farmers can easily access mental health support, as the sector faces a suicide rate up to twice that of other workers. The University of Canberra says less than 15% of farmers report good access to services last year. And Aussie music icon Darryl Braithwaite is stepping away from live performances after more than 5 decades on the stage. The 77-year-old says singing has become physically challenging and taken the joy out of performing.
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13: Isaiah Yeo, Brian To'o and Nathan Cleary return for the Panthers against the Cowboys this weekend after being rested following Origin Game 2. Penrith coach Ivan Cleary says his son is good to go after getting hurt earlier in the series.
15: He got injured in Game 1. He didn't back up, but ultimately he couldn't have anyway. He wouldn't have, as it turned out. And then he was doubtful for... We played the Tigers a week after that, but he ended up playing and, he's good.
13: Well, Mitch Moses also returns for the Eels this weekend from Blues duties for his 250th NRL game.
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17: Weather.
10: Sunny for the Central West today, heading for a top of 13 degrees in Orange, 15 in Cowra. Looking partly cloudy tomorrow, and same goes for Friday at this stage. 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

0: Orange in the Central West, 105.1 Triple M. Now, coming up this Saturday, we've got a brand new book being launched at the Orange City Library by children's author Katrina Rowe. She's launching her new middle grade fantasy, and I thought we'd find out about it, aimed at kids 10 to 14. And she joined us online. Katrina, good morning.
1: Good morning.
0: Now, before,
1: nice to be with you.
0: Yeah, well, thanks for your time. Before we get into it, you're a former Orange resident.
1: Oh, yes, I am. I actually got married in Orange as well, and my husband used to work on the radio before we were married, and I worked at Wynn TV for a while as well. And, we got married there and loved living in Orange. It was beautiful, yeah.
0: Now you're based in Wagga in the beautiful Riverina. So tell us about the book. What's it called?
1: It's called The Stolen Bairn, and bairn is simply a Scottish word for child. And the reason for the strange name is that this story is both set in Scotland, so it's set on the beautiful Isle of Skye, and it's based on three ancient fairy tales. So The Stolen Bairn is one of the original fairy tales, and there's a couple of others as well, and I've woven them together into a new enchanting middle grade adventure for girls.
0: The Isle of Skye, an amazing place. I was there, I think it was around late 1998, I think. Just magical landscapes. The people are amazing. It really is a mysteriously amazing place.
1: Yeah, it really is, actually. I went there, it was while I was living in Orange. I went there for the first time with my husband, and it was just such an enchanting place, the landscape. But the stories, they're everywhere. You know, you look around, and what was amazing as well as writing this book is that, you know, suddenly I would discover a place called the Fairy Pools or the Fairy Glen, or there was this fairy flag at Dunvegan Castle. The stories are everywhere. And so it was such a rich landscape for me to set a fairy tale in. It was like the gift that kept on giving.
0: Absolutely. All right. So 10 to 14-year-olds this is aimed at?
1: Yeah, I say middle grade. So I think really from, look, an advanced year 3 or year 4 reader might be able to read it. But I would say like year 5 to kind of year 8 is the sweet spot for this book. And that's mainly because of the themes in it. So at that age, you know, things kids are really interested in is their sense of identity, their sense of belonging, finding out who they are and who they're going to be. In this one, it's also a tale of, I would say, sisterly love and looking for that found family. So there's a lot of themes in it that kids today can relate to, even though it is set back in the 1820s. So it's a historical adventure, but it's about finding out who you really are. And I think a lot of kids will relate to Katie and her struggles as she figures out the truth about her own heritage.
0: Okay. All right. It sounds fascinating. And the launch, ladies and gentlemen, boys and girls, it's going to happen this Saturday at the library. What are the details?
1: Yep. So it starts at 2 and goes till about 3:30. Perfect for those girls aged between about 9 and 14. We're going to have some beautiful music from a very talented student from the Orange Conservatorium. We're going to have a Q&A discussion with my old friend Melanie Pierce. And there's going to be a craft activity as well where the kids can make a fairy door. It's free. We'll have afternoon tea. You do need to book in with the library, though, just so we've got an idea of the numbers. So you can find the details at the library booking system.
0: Yeah, absolutely right. It's a new book being released by my guests this morning. A little bit of magic brought fairy tale to life. Katrina Rowe is online. So get along for the launch of The Stolen Bairn this Saturday at the Orange City Library. Katrina, wonderful to chat. Good luck with the book.
1: Oh, thank you so much.
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10: Hey, I'm Michaela Savage. Authorities are still working out how far the deadly H5 bird flu strain has spread in wildlife. Agriculture Minister Julie Collins has told the ABC, at this stage, there are no signs it's entered poultry or agriculture systems.
11: Industry has been developing plans, as have farmers right across the country, in terms of biosecurity and what they would need to do should it become established in Australia. But I would reiterate that at this stage, there is no evidence in our poultry or our agricultural systems.
10: The first shipment of urea locked in with industry and the Indonesian government has arrived in Australia. It stocked in Brisbane earlier this week with over 47,000 tonnes. And new data shows only 1 in 7 farmers can easily access mental health support. The research also shows a significant rise in psychological distress among Aussie producers over the past decade. The National Farmers Federation CEO wants a $50 million investment from the federal government to make sure farmers are looked after.
12: Thanks to Harvey Norman Orange.
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15: With Neil Gill for breakfast. 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

It's Michael Jackson's Don't Stop Till You Get Enough from his album Off the Wall. It's 7 minutes out from 7 o'clock Wednesday, the 24th of June. 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Checking in with your forecast for today. We've got a bit of frost about out there at the moment and a bit of fog as well. Heading for a sunny afternoon, though. Top of 13 degrees today for Orange and Blaney. Minus one out at the airport. It's 2 degrees in town at the moment. And, yeah, another beautiful afternoon coming your way. Feels like minus four is what the Bureau are telling us. And we'll get down to 2 degrees overnight. Mostly sunny for Thursday, 13, the top. Friday, mostly sunny, a top of 12 degrees. Saturday, mostly cloudy, 12 degrees. Possible shower for Sunday. And a top of 12. Looks like some weather coming in Monday into Tuesday of next week. At this stage right now, it's Oasis, Wonderwall, Triple M.

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1: Mitchell Highway moving well this morning. It's a little patchy between Hill and Peasley Street in the city centre. But if you're headed down to Bathurst through Lucknow, it's a 43-minute run. And watch out for roadworks in the city centre along Peasley and Bing Street from 7 until 5 p.m. Avoid the area and use an alternative route instead. 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T's and C's apply. That's the latest traffic on Orange and the Central West to 105.1 Triple M.
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12: Hey, it's Dan Floyd here with your local headlines. The state government's facing criticism for not including a serious chunk of money to reopen the Great Western Highway. Nationals leader Gurmish Singh says they've had plenty of time to lock in funding in the budget for a permanent fix.
13: Another disappointing thing is we're not seeing any additional money for support for businesses on the other side of that road closure.
12: In better budget news, there's around $30 million going towards a new Dubbo Bridge on the Newell Highway. Regional schools like Arana Heights are getting some love, and Orange Health Service will receive a state-of-the-art robot-assisted surgical system with fresh money. Premier Chris Minns telling the ABC he's confident there is enough cost-of-living help in the budget this time around.
13: There's a reality that here in New South Wales and across Australia that families are doing it really tough, in many cases tougher than ever before. In our state, because of the high cost of housing, interest rate rises hit families particularly hard, so we want to do what we can to help.
12: And a two-day summit continues in Dubbo today discussing sexual harassment as a workplace safety risk in healthcare, social assistance, retail and hospitality.
14: Triple M National News.
15: Good morning, I'm James Lake. Another two dead seabirds are being tested now for the bird flu, putting Aussie authorities on high alert. The animals were found at Fowler's Bay on South Australia's west coast alongside a dead pelican, days after the first cases of H5N1 were confirmed in WA. Passengers on a long-haul Qantas flight have arrived late in Perth after a surprise diversion to Karratha when their plane ran low on fuel. The carrier says strong winds impacted the flight, and luckily the airport at Karratha had only recently finished upgrades to handle larger planes. A dangerous sedative has been uncovered in illegal vapes being sold in Australia. The drug Etomidate can cause rapid loss of consciousness, confusion and breathing problems, with authorities warning the effects can also be fatal. And new research shows Aussies aren't leaving their digital habits at home when they travel, with an Insure and Go survey finding 52% of us scroll social media on holiday and 40% keep up with the news, while 3 in 10 feel obliged to check work emails.
16: Enjoy great deals on a range of new and demonstrator models at Hyundai EOFIS. 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
15: The Perth Bears are closing in on approval for salary cap concessions designed to fast-track their competitiveness in the NRL. Players could receive up to 20% extra on top of their contracts from club sponsors, with total compensations capped at $500,000. And workplaces around the country are now preparing for the great Socceroos sickie. The Aussies will face Paraguay in the World Cup on Friday, and Victoria's Education Minister has even told schools in the state to let kids watch the game because it's their last day of term.
17: Arrive alive. Drive to the conditions. Stay alert. Keep your distance. 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And keep your phone out of sight.
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12: Sunny for the central west today, heading for a top of 13 degrees in Orange, 15 in Cowra. Looking partly cloudy tomorrow, and same goes for Friday at this stage. 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

0: Welcome to Triple M's Money Talk, where we investigate the financial issues that affect you. And with me, it's a good morning to Russell Tim from MoneyLink Financial Planning. How are you, Russell?
1: Morning, Neil. Nice to chat again.
0: Well, next time we talk, it'll be a bit late to be working out our end-of-year financial tax savings options. So it sounds like today's the day for a summary of all things we've talked about over recent weeks.
1: Yeah, it does, I think, Neil. Yes, there's opportunities for many people to arrange their finances so they pay less tax this financial year and in future years. June 30 is a deadline beyond which opportunities are permanently lost.
0: Superannuation, we've discussed that at length. It provides several opportunities.
1: It certainly does, yes. The most obvious one is that super contributions can be claimed as a tax deduction. The limit is $30,000 per year, but that has to include the employer super guarantee amounts. So, for example, if an employer pays $10,000 of super payments, the employee can then contribute $20,000 extra and claim a tax deduction for that. And now that saves tax for now, and it also builds your retirement savings. So go get out your last pay slip. Have a look at the year-to-date super contributions figure on that. Deduct that figure from $30,000, and that's the amount that you can put into super and get a tax deduction for.
0: Okay. Now, some people can also catch up on amounts that they didn't put in the past as well.
1: Yes, they certainly can. If your super balance was under $500,000 on June 30 last year, you can also make what's called carry-forward contributions, and that means you can catch up on amounts you were entitled to put in the last 5 years but did not.
0: Okay, and then we said that that would suit people who have had an unusually high income year or sold something for a large capital gain.
1: Yeah, that's right. So if you're under the $500,000 balance and you haven't been putting extra in super in the past, you could be eligible to put in a large sum, you know, even as much as $100,000. So if you've sold an investment property, for example, and made a large capital gain, you can use catch-up super contributions to greatly reduce your capital gains tax bill.
0: All right, let's get away from super now. How else can you save tax?
1: Well, another way to earn tax deductions this financial year is to prepay expenses. The ATO allows payment of deductible expenses by up to 13 months. So taxpayers can prepay expenses relating to their business or investments for the next year now and claim the tax deduction in this financial year. It could be any kind of business or investment-related expense. I once knew a business owner who always paid the rent on his premises for the next full year in June each year to get the tax deduction for the rent early.
0: Okay, and people could prepay interest on an investment loan, for example?
1: They certainly could, and that's a common strategy. It could be the interest on a property loan or a loan to buy shares and manage funds. For example, if you've had a high income year, you could arrange with your bank to prepay the interest on your property loan for the next year now and claim the tax deduction in this financial year. It could also be interest on a margin loan to buy shares and manage funds. And, of course, a cheaper interest rate should apply for payments that you make for 12 months in advance too.
0: Okay, any other tax saving options?
1: Well, those are the common ones for an immediate tax deduction now, but there are also steps you can take now so that you pay less tax in future years. One option is to use non-concessional, that is non-tax deductible, super contributions. You don't have to pay personal income tax on the earnings on the money you've previously put in super. And then when you convert your super to a retirement pension, there's no tax on the investment earnings and no tax on the payments to the retirees. So it's all tax-free.
0: Okay. What are the limits on those contributions?
1: Non-concessional contributions have a higher limit, $120,000 per year. You can also bring forward two future years' contributions for an immediate amount of $360,000. Just don't put any more in for 3 years. Many people in the later stages of their working careers find that a good reason to add more to their super.
0: And I think we said that that type of super contribution is also tax-free to beneficiaries after the retiree passes away.
1: We did, yeah. So that gives the retiree a way to convert their super from taxable to beneficiaries to make it tax-free. They can draw money out of their super now, then recontribute it, and using the end of financial year, do some now, do some in July, use the limits to advantage. And that, yeah, so overall, the financial year end offers many tax-saving opportunities, Neil.
0: Yeah, it certainly does. Quite complex as well, so if you need some financial advice, now would be a good time to act and get in contact with your financial advisor. Thank you very much, Russell.
1: Thanks very much, Neil.
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It's 22 minutes past 7 on this Wednesday morning, the 24th of June. We're brought to you thanks to the Orange City Centre. We've got a sunny day after the fog and frost clears. Top of 13 for Orange and Blaney, down to 2 degrees overnight. Mostly sunny again tomorrow, top of 13 degrees. Friday, mostly sunny, 4 to a top of 12. And right now, it's David Bowie's Let's Dance, Orange in Central West.

0: Orange of the Central West's 105.1 Triple M. World Cup soccer news. England playing Ghana going into half-time. It's currently nil all. Yes, the Poms are very excited that they're going to be bringing it home this year. Not to get ahead of themselves or anything. News, sport and weather up next. Triple M.
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2: Mitchell Highway moving pretty well this morning. It's a little patchy between Hill and Peasley Street in the city centre. But if you are headed to Bathurst via Lucknow and Victoria, it'll take you 43 minutes. Orange to Lidster also looking pretty good via Cargo Road, a 15-minute run. And Orange to Parks, no delays, an hour and 11 minutes by Escort and Parks Way. Getting vaccinated this winter is the best way to protect yourself and others from serious illness, especially if you're 65 and over. So talk to your GP or pharmacist about getting the right vaccines for you. That's the latest traffic on Orange and the Central West's 105.1 Triple M.
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12: Hello, I'm David Dolan. A win for patients at Orange Hospital in the state budget. Local MP Phil Donato telling Win it's nice to finally see funding for robotic surgery.
13: If we want to attract and retain medical professionals, we need this type of equipment because they deliver the best outcomes for their patients. Things like reduced hospital stays, more precise procedures.
12: There's also $23 million for the Dubbo Alcohol and Drug Rehab Centre and funding for the Arana Heights Public School upgrade. Meantime, the budget has been labelled a missed opportunity by Business New South Wales. Spokesperson Ben Pike says small businesses can expect to be hit with a nearly $1 billion increase in payroll tax over 4 years.
14: Because property prices are softening, the New South Wales government is looking for new sources of revenue, and it looks like the business community are the ones that are going to be paying more.
12: While New South Wales Farmers reckons the budget falls short with funding only for existing commitments, the group wanted major investment in R&D, land tax reform and biosecurity.
15: Triple M National News.
16: Good morning, I'm James Lake. South Australia is now on alert after two dead seabirds washed up at Fowler's Bay. They're being tested for the H5N1 virus with the discovery following two confirmed cases in birds in WA just across the border along the same stretch of coastline. Authorities say there's no confirmed spread in SA yet, but testing and surveillance continues. Electricity retailers are under scrutiny after customers were warned of steep increases to daily supply charges despite promises of lower overall bills. The government says reductions in underlying energy costs should be passed on, but lower usage households could still end up actually paying more. And young adults appear to be aging faster than previous generations. A global study of more than 160,000 people has found those in their 30s and 40s are showing signs of accelerated biological aging linked to cellular wear and tear. Official Aussie data also shows cancer rates amongst people in their 30s have risen 8% in the past decade.
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16: Sport. It's going to be game 250 for Mitch Moses when the Eels take on South Sydney, kicking off round 17 tomorrow at CommBank Stadium. He's back from Blues duties for the clash with the Bunnies. On Saturday, the Dolphins face the Warriors. The Finns fighting to extend their winning streak to 8. Centre Herbie Farnworth says they're trying not to get ahead of themselves, though.
18: A lot of stuff to work on still. We're never fully satisfied with our game, like especially on the weekend. We'll come out as a very different side this week with, obviously, like you said, the Origin boys back, so they would have gained a lot playing that game.
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20: Sunny for the central west today, heading for a top of 13 degrees in Orange, 15 in Cowra. Looking partly cloudy tomorrow, and same goes for Friday at this stage. 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
23: It is 24 minutes out from 8 o'clock. Now, this one's just come in. We've got a truck on fire. Guyong, Mitchell Highway, near Pretty Plains Road. I do believe it's a car transport vehicle, and the cars have been taken off as they've attempted to sort that out. Plenty of police vehicles and emergency services in attendance there. Well, traffic is flowing slowly, but it is affected in both directions. Exercise caution, reduce your speed. Once again, Guyong, Mitchell Highway near Pretty Plains Road, a truck on fire, a car transporter truck there. And yes, they've removed the cars from the trailer, and I'm sure that they're doing their utmost to ensure that that situation doesn't escalate, but keep that in mind if you're travelling between Orange and Bathurst today. Right now, this is Sure Believe, Triple M.

0: There she goes, sure. It's 20 minutes out from 8 o'clock on this Wednesday morning. Now, the TV Week Logie Awards aren't too far away. And Channel 7's Bruce McAvaney, Larry Ebner, and Michael Usher and Stephen Peacock are all in contention for TV Week Logie Awards this year. A full list of nominees was announced earlier this week. National Treasure Bruce McAvaney, OAM, was honoured with an award named after him, which crowns the most popular sports presenter. Of course, he's been involved in international sport at the highest level for decades, broadcasting for over 50 years. He's also a TV Week Logie Awards Hall of Fame recipient. He was born in South Australia, and he has commentated on everything, literally from AFL, tennis, horse racing, rugby union, swimming at the highest levels, involved also with the Commonwealth Games and every Summer Olympics since 1984. Also beloved TV host Larry Ebner. He is nominated for the Bert Newton Award for Most Popular Presenter for Channel 7 hit The Chase Australia. Highly acclaimed journalist Michael Usher has received his second nomination for the Ray Martin Award for Most Popular News or Public Affairs Presenter, a category that was introduced last year. And in Best News Coverage or Public Affairs Reporting, the 7 News team, and they've been nominated, Sunrise, for their coverage of the Bondi terror attack. And the 7 News team have also been recognised for their coverage of the Iran war. The event will be hosted by Mr. Irwin. Yes, young Robert Irwin will be hosting this year's event, and we'll keep you across who the winners are right here on Triple M. Coming up next, CC Peniston. Life
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19: This is Neil Gill. On Triple
0: M. Yes, it's 30 minutes out from 8 o'clock. That's 13 minutes out from 8 o'clock. Now, echoes of Pink Floyd. Any Pink Floyd fans out there want to go and check out this show celebrating 60 years of the music of Pink Floyd at the Orange Civic Theatre next Friday, the 3rd of July, 8 p.m. You can get your tickets at the venue or right now on 133 53. Give us a call. Call a four. They're all yours on Triple M.

0: G'day, it's Moffy. Today is June 24. Lynyrd Skynyrd released this in 1974. The late Christopher Skase bought the 7 Network on this day in 1987.
1: The 7 Network was bought by Australia's youngest media mogul. Christopher Skase made the purchase through a Brisbane company.
2: It is a good transaction for both parties.
1: Eventually, it would be revealed Skase's financial position was all a mirage.
0: Madonna reached the top of the Aussie music charts in 1985. The hit Into the Groove stayed at the top for 4 weeks. In 1992, Nick Greiner resigned as New South Wales Premier. It came after corruption findings against him.
3: I think where there is an intense contest tends to be in regional New South Wales, where Labor, the Greens, Independents, Shooters and Fishers are all making serious attempts to win selective seats.
0: And Julia Gillard became Australia's first female Prime Minister in 2010.
4: They breed them tough, the Gillards. They breed them tough. The decisions I have made this week have been decisions about profound matters of the national interest. They have weighed heavily on me.
0: Birthdays today, and Mick Fleetwood is 79.

0: it all happened today, June 24.
1: Thank you very much, Moffy. We're 6.5 minutes out from 8 o'clock. Couple of traffic incidents to report to you. Firstly, Mitchell Highway, Guyong, 4 kilometres east of Pretty Plains Road. There's a truck fire happening there. It's a car carrier, and the cars, I believe, have been unloaded, and emergency services are in attendance. And another one on the Northern Distributor between Molong Road and Burrendong Way. Not too sure of the specific details, but emergency services are in attendance. There's glass all over the road, etc. So if you can avoid the Northern Distributor today, that might be some good advice just for the next little while, whilst that's all cleared up. Just a couple to keep in mind. On your get about town, your commute to work this morning. Right now, let's get into it. Good times, greatest hits. It's Guns N' Roses, Orange, and the Central West's 105.1 Triple M.

0: Orange of the Central West's 105.1 Triple M. Here we go, Gunners and Sweet Child. It's 3 minutes out from 8 o'clock. News, sport and weather up next. Triple M.
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2: Watch out for roadworks on Bing and Peasley Street in the city centre until 5pm today. Expect delays and use an alternative route instead. Mitchell Highway is moving well. Very patchy, though, between Hill and Peasley Street in the city centre. But if you're headed to Bathurst, it's an easy 43-minute run via Lucknow and Victoria. Cargo Road also seeing no delays. 15 minutes from Orange to Lidster. Want a whopper of an exclusive? 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That's the latest traffic on Orange and the Central West 105.1 Triple M.
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6: Inside ball to Curtis Moran. Is he going to go all the way? Yes, he will. Ferrell's right. Harrison. Oh, beautiful ball. Beautiful ball from Zane Harrison to Alama Ho. And finally, the Titans are over for the first try of the second half. Shift to right, brilliant ball from Edwards to Alamotti. Can he get past Sami? Yes, he does. Flip pass to Liam Martin. Back to Lindsay Smith. Oh, he's over.
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12: Hello, I'm Dave Dolan with your local headlines. The state budget has been labelled hit and miss for the Central West and Orana. There's nearly $30 million for the Newell Highway upgrade and the new Dubbo Bridge, also funding for a robot-assisted surgical system at Orange Hospital and an upgrade for Arana Heights Public School. Disappointment, though, with the lack of major funding to permanently fix the Great Western Highway. Nationals leader Gurmesh Singh says it's a huge blow for communities still reeling from the closure.
13: They've had probably about 110 days now to work on a solution there, and for them to keep kicking the can down the road further and further, it's not helping those communities recover.
12: In other news, the latest impact report from Kids Helpline shows nearly a third of all calls came from New South Wales. Nationally, almost 129,000 inquiries were made last year. And issues around sexual harassment across healthcare, retail, hospitality and other sectors is the key focus at a summit taking place in Dubbo today.
11: Triple M National News.
14: Good morning, I'm James Lake. Concerns growing in South Australia's west now after two birds were found at Fowler's Bay. Sent for testing for bird flu. The animals were located deceased near the Great Australian Bite, not far from where two cases were recently confirmed across the border in WA. Some worrying stats show only one in seven Aussie farmers can easily access mental health support now, as the sector faces a suicide rate up to twice that of other workers. The University of Canberra says less than 15% of farmers reported good access to services last year. Aussie music icon Daryl Braithwaite stepping away from live performances after more than five decades on the stage. The 77-year-old says singing has become physically challenging and taken the joy out of performing. And some damning new data shows the majority of Aussies are now carrying excess weight, with impact stretching from households to the health system. The Australian Institute of Health and Welfare says 67% of adults and 27% of children are now overweight or obese.
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14: Well, the Knights have pulled out of the bidding war to re-sign Dane Gagai due to salary cap restrictions, which could spell good news for Brisbane. 35-year-olds reportedly eyeing a return to the Broncos now, with bosses tabling a deal worth more than $250,000. And in a bid to help the Bears compete with the PNG Chiefs, the Perth side could be granted salary cap concessions of up to $500,000. The Australian today reports the club will also get a special marquee player privilege for its first three seasons.
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0: Sunny for the central west today, heading for a top of 13 degrees in Orange, 15 in Cowra. Looking partly cloudy tomorrow, and same goes for Friday at this stage. 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
0: It is 4 minutes past eight. Let's get into birthday balls. Thanks to Lada and Home at Lucknow. Good food, good coffee, good living. 133353. And we're playing for the month of May this morning. Give me a call for your chance to win that $1,000. If you've got a May birthday, that number to ring, 133353. We'll do it after this. It's Phil Oakey's Electric Dreams on Triple M.

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2: All right, it's 8:10. Let's do it. $1,000 up for grabs once again this morning. And Emma's online. How are you today, Emma?
3: I'm very well, thanks, Neil. How are you?
2: Yeah, very well. You got a May birthday?
3: Yes.
2: All right, Emma, here we go. Let's get these balls rolling. All right, one is out. Is your birthday on the 17th of May?
3: No, 26th.
2: Emma, sorry about that. Thank you for playing. Okay. I'll put you in the end of month draw.
3: Thank you.
2: All right, now enjoy this morning, but another crack at it tomorrow for your chance to win $1,000 when Birthday Balls returns right here on Orange and the Central West's Triple M. World Cup update, England and Ghana have drawn nil all. And if you are interested in watching Australia in their third group game, midday Friday, I know they're having a bit of a watch party up there at Waratah Sports Club in front of the big screen there. Go along, sit at the table of knowledge, you might even learn a thing or two. Coming up next, Ugly Kid Joe, Triple M.
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1: Good morning, Neil.
0: Now, Alexa, last week, this week, it's Google's home speaker that's back with a bit of an upgrade.
1: That's right. I think they were listening to us last week, which is what smart speakers do. But I suggested last week with Alexa coming out with new product that Google had been left behind. Well, here they are. They're back. New Google home speaker, $200. But this one, if you have a Gemini subscription to their AI service, Gemini, you can really have a strong, solid interaction with the smart speaker. So basically, Gemini Live allows you to have literally a real-time conversation with AI and, you know, questions, answers, conversation back and forth, and that will now be possible with this Google Home speaker. So all the smarts of the world, essentially, in a small speaker in your home, ready to be simply talked to.
0: Okay, fantastic. I've got some Google speakers around my house. In fact, There's three of them, or four, I think, maybe, with the kids, etc. And I get a lot of, when I ask a question, I'm sorry, I don't know, I don't know how to answer that.
1: And that's exactly what this speaker won't do, because it will know the answer because it's got the knowledge of the world. And so the shortcoming of previous smart speakers was they were very narrow in their knowledge and focus, whereas modern smart speakers, Alexa Plus and Google with Gemini, have world knowledge, literally. So it'll be amazing.
0: Okay. All right. Now, the biggest entertainment release in history goes on pre-sale. What is it?
1: Well, it's not an album. It's not a movie. It's not even a massive stage show. So think of the biggest movie. In fact, Toy Story 5 went on in theaters last week, and its opening weekend was $300 million. Amazing.
0: Wow.
1: Taylor Swift's Eras Tour. Huge. Everyone knows that. $2 billion she made. Grand Theft Auto 6, when it comes out this November, will be the biggest entertainment release in history because in the first year they estimate it will make $3 billion. And I think much more. It's 13 years in the making, many years delayed. And it's going to sell like hotcakes. And if you are desperate, then pre-orders start this week, which means you'll get first dibs in November.
0: Well, a couple hundred bucks per...
1: I think it should start around $95, and there'll be premium extra feature versions pushing you up to get all your money.
0: Yeah, absolutely right. They're good at that. Now, TikTok has launched a campaign to educate people about scams, which I hope is good.
1: It is. It's great news because obviously, you know, we talk about scams here. We try and educate people, but, you know, a lot of people, TikTok generation, need to be told about these things too. And this is not just scams. It's also just misinformation, false information, AI information. So it's all hinging around a song they've created and a catchy jingle. Catch, check, and choose is the messaging. Catch yourself before reacting. Check the facts and choose what to do. So if you see a video of rabbits jumping on a trampoline, you think, hang on, is that real? Think about it. Research it. Check it before you share it. Because a huge number of people, 38% of people, tend to share information before verifying it's true, according to TikTok's research. So, yeah, catch, check, and choose. And the jingle, very, very, not too cringe, but the dance, when an adult like Bill Shorten does it, is a bit cringe.
0: Yeah, right. And with AI playing a part in that space, it really is difficult to discern fact from fiction.
1: That's exactly the problem. And look, if it's too good to be true, it's too good to be true. Now, I don't mind people sharing things. If they say to their friends, I don't know if this is real or not, but look at this kind of thing. But that's the concern, is people sharing things willy-nilly, not contemplating that it may not even be true.
0: Yeah, absolutely right. Trevor Long's with us from EFTM.com. Good to chat as always, mate. Have a great day.
1: Cheers.
0: It's 24 minutes past 8. News is coming up now, Monday, July 6th. Monday week, we're switching off the mics for our 8th annual No Talk Day. All the shows, the news, advertising will pause for one simple reason, to give you the space to check in with yourself and then check in with your mates. 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Triple M's No Talk Day coming up for its 8th stint on Monday, the 6th of July. 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
3: We have roadworks in the city centre along Bing and Paisley Street today until 5pm. Mitchell Highway moving pretty well, but it is quite patchy between Hill and Paisley Street in the city centre. If you're headed to Bathurst, though, it's a great run, taking only 43 minutes. And Orange to Park's also looking good, an hour and 11 minutes via Escort and Parks Way. As temperatures drop, watch for ice, snow and fog on the roads, especially at night and early morning. Slow down and drive to the conditions. A message from the New South Wales Government. That's the latest traffic on Orange in the Central West, 105.1 Triple M.
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14: Hello, I'm David Dolan with your local headlines. The Roads Minister says we won't have to do a thing to claim $100 off the car rego. It's one of the cost of living measures included in the state budget. Jenny Aitchison says it'll happen automatically from next month.
15: On your notice for your rego, it'll just say that you've got that $100 discount. You won't have to go through all that homework and paperwork of claiming a rebate. So it's a really good scheme.
14: Meantime, the budget has been labelled a missed opportunity by Business New South Wales. Spokesperson Ben Pike says small businesses can expect to be hit with a nearly $1 billion increase in payroll tax over 4 years.
16: Because property prices are softening, the New South Wales government is looking for new sources of revenue, and it looks like the business community are the ones that are going to be paying more.
14: While Orange MP Phil Donato has welcomed funding for a robot-assisted surgical system at the local hospital, there's also nearly $30 million for the Newell Highway upgrade and the new Dubbo Bridge.
17: Triple M National News.
18: Good morning, I'm James Lake. Vigilant Aussies have now made more than 100 reports of sick or deceased birds to authorities.
1: since the first case of the H5N1 bird flu was confirmed here in the past week. Testing is now underway on two more seabirds found dead along South Australia's west coast. Authorities say we're still in the surveillance phase, though, with no evidence the virus has spread. Federal Labor is pushing its controversial budget through the Senate after cutting a deal with the Greens on super tax changes. The measure bans borrowing by self-managed super funds to buy residential property under the new capital gains tax rules. The Greens will vote for the bill in full, paving the way for passage before next week's winter break. At least 40 people have drowned in France while swimming in waterways desperate to escape the fierce heatwave gripping much of Europe. Britain, Italy and Spain are also sweltering with record temperatures disrupting schools and public transport. And Aussie music icon Darryl Braithwaite has announced he's stepping away from live performances after more than five decades on the stage.
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1: Isaiah Yeo, Brian To'o and Nathan Cleary will return for the Panthers against the Cowboys this weekend after being rested following Origin Game 2. Penrith coach Ivan Cleary says his son is good to go after getting hurt early in the series.
20: He got injured in Game 1. He didn't back up, but ultimately he couldn't have anyway. He wouldn't have, as it turned out. And then he was doubtful for... We played the Tigers a week after that, but he ended up playing and... he's good.
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24: Sunny for the Central West today, heading for a top of 13 degrees in Orange, 15 in Cowra. Looking partly cloudy tomorrow and same goes for Friday at this stage. 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

0: Orange in the Central West, 105.1 Triple M. Now, coming up this Saturday, we've got a brand new book being launched at the Orange City Library by children's author Katrina Rowe. She's launching her new middle grade fantasy, and I thought we'd find out about it, aimed at kids 10 to 14. And she joins us online. Katrina, good morning.
1: Good morning.
0: Now, before,
1: nice to be with you.
0: Yeah, well, thanks for your time. Before we get into it, you're a former Orange resident.
1: Oh, yes, I am. I actually got married in Orange as well, and my husband used to work on the radio before we were married, and I worked at Wynn TV for a while as well. And, we got married there and loved living in Orange. It was beautiful, yeah.
0: Now you're based in Wagga in the beautiful Riverina. So tell us about the book. What's it called?
1: It's called The Stolen Bairn, and bairn is simply a Scottish word for child. And the reason for the strange name is that this story is both set in Scotland, so it's set on the beautiful Isle of Skye, and it's based on three ancient fairy tales. So The Stolen Bairn is one of the original fairy tales, and there's a couple of others as well, and I've woven them together into a new enchanting middle grade adventure for girls.
0: The Isle of Skye, an amazing place. I was there, I think it was around late 1998, I think. Just magical landscapes. The people are amazing. It really is a mysteriously amazing place.
1: Yeah, it really is, actually. I went there, it was while I was living in Orange. I went there for the first time with my husband, and it was just such an enchanting place, the landscape. But the stories, they're everywhere. You know, you look around, and what was amazing as well as writing this book is that, you know, suddenly I would discover a place called the Fairy Pools or the Fairy Glen, or there was this fairy flag at Dunvegan Castle. The stories are everywhere. And so it was such a rich landscape for me to set a fairy tale in. It was like the gift that kept on giving.
0: Absolutely. All right. So 10 to 14-year-olds, this is aimed at?
1: Yeah, I say middle grade. So I think really from look an advanced year 3 or year 4 reader might be able to read it. But I would say like year 5 to kind of year 8 is the sweet spot for this book. And that's mainly because of the themes in it. So at that age, you know, things kids are really interested in is their sense of identity, their sense of belonging, finding out who they are and who they're going to be. In this one, it's also a tale of, I would say, sisterly love and looking for that found family. So there's a lot of themes in it that kids today can relate to, even though it is set back in the 1820s. So it's a historical adventure, but it's about finding out who you really are. And I think a lot of kids will relate to Katie and her struggles as she figures out the truth about her own heritage.
0: Okay. All right. It sounds fascinating. And the launch, ladies and gentlemen, boys and girls, is going to happen this Saturday at the library. What are the details?
1: Yep. So it starts at 2 and goes till about 3:30. Perfect for those girls aged between about 9 and 14. We're going to have some beautiful music from a very talented student from the Orange Conservatorium. We're going to have a Q&A discussion with my old friend Melanie Pierce. And there's going to be a craft activity as well where the kids can make a fairy door. It's free. We'll have afternoon tea. You do need to book in with the library, though, just so we've got an idea of the numbers. So you can find the details at the library booking system.
0: Yeah, absolutely right. It's a new book being released by my guests this morning. A little bit of magic brought fairy tale to life. Katrina Rowe is online. So get along for the launch of The Stolen Bairn this Saturday at the Orange City Library. Katrina, wonderful to chat. Good luck with the book.
1: Oh, thank you so much.
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It's 11 minutes out from 9 o'clock. We've got a sunny afternoon heading our way. 13 today for Orange and Blaney, down to 2 overnight. Partly cloudy for Thursday, a top of 13 degrees. Partly cloudy for Friday and a top of 12. Now, a significant milestone happening in our region's history when we celebrate the village of Lucknow next month, as it marks its 175th years since the discovery of gold. Members of the community are invited to step back in time and celebrate the anniversary by exploring Lucknow and the Wentworth Mine on July 4 and 5. And the anniversary is an opportunity to reflect on the event that helped shape the Central West and the district's rich heritage, which is well and truly still continuing today out there at Cadia. The discovery of gold at Lucknow changed the course of our local history, and the milestone recognises not only the excitement of the gold rush, but the people, the innovation and the resilience that built our community. Watch this space. I'll bring you some more details of what they have planned out there for that anniversary celebration, 175 years since the discovery of gold at Lucknow. It was a much bigger town than Orange was in 175 years ago, at any rate. So, yes, watch this space. We'll give you the details of that. Right now, it's Roxette's Fading Like a

0: It's 5 minutes out from 9 o'clock. That's the show done for today. Thanks very much for your company. Back on board tomorrow morning from 6 a.m. Have yourself a great Wednesday.
1: Phenomena.
2: That was wonderful.
1: Bravo.
2: I loved it.
1: Oh, it was great.
2: Well, it was pretty good.
1: Well, it wasn't bad.
2: Well, there were parts of it that weren't very good,
1: though. It could have been a lot better.
2: I didn't really like it.
1: It was pretty terrible.
2: It was bad.
1: It was awful.
2: I was terrible.
1: Get him away.
2: Hey, boo.
1: Boo.
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15: Hello, I'm Dave Dolan with your local headlines. The Premier admits the cost of living measures in the state budget won't solve everything, but Chris Minns has told the ABC making rego cheaper should help struggling Central West households.
16: There's a reality that here in New South Wales and across Australia that families are doing it really tough, in many cases tougher than ever before. In our state, because of the high cost of housing, interest rate rises hit families particularly hard, so we want to do what we can to help.
15: However, the government's facing criticism for not including a serious chunk of money to reopen the Great Western Highway. Nationals leader Gurmesh Singh says they've had plenty of time to lock in funding for a permanent fix.
17: Another disappointing thing is we're not seeing any additional money for support for businesses on the other side of that road closure.
15: In better news, there's $30 million for the Newell Highway upgrade and the new Dubbo Bridge, funding too for Arana Heights Public Schools upgrade, and Orange Hospital will finally get robotic surgery.
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19: Good morning, I'm James Lake. A national hotline's fielding dozens of calls a day as authorities track possible bird flu cases in wild animals. Reports have topped 100 since the first H5N1 detection, including reports of two dead birds in South Australia, which are now being tested as well. Officials say there's still no sign of widespread deaths, though. It's no confirmation spread of the virus is going on through Australia. Federal Labor has done a deal with the Greens on superannuation rules to clear the way for its budget to pass the upper house. The change will stop self-managed super funds borrowing to invest in housing to sidestep capital gains reforms. Young adults appear to be aging faster than previous generations. A global study of more than 160,000 people found those in their 30s and 40s are showing signs of accelerated biological aging. And Aussie scientists say they found the oldest known asteroid impact crater on the planet in the Pilbara. Curtin Uni researchers studied rock at the long suspected impact site using mineral dating to pinpoint the strike 3 billion years ago.
20: If it's asbestos, call HTS Group, your local asbestos removal and demolition experts. 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
19: Well, the Perth Bears are closing in on approval for salary cap concessions designed to fast-track their competitiveness in the NRL. Players could receive up to 20% extra on top of their contracts from club sponsors, with total concessions capped at $500,000. And workplaces around the country are preparing for the great Socceroos sickie when the Aussies face Paraguay at the World Cup on Friday. Victoria's education minister has even told schools to let kids watch the game instead of studying.
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2: Sunny for the central west today, heading for a top of 13 degrees in Orange, 15 in Cowra. Looking partly cloudy tomorrow, and same goes for Friday at this stage. 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
2: Yeah, it is guaranteed double up day today. We will be doubling up on the music at some point between now and 4 o'clock this afternoon, but we want to honour the legend himself, core Triple M artist, Mr. Darryl Braithwaite. If you missed it yesterday, he made a massive announcement, and we're going to kick off your morning this morning with a Darryl Braithwaite double shot. He said this on socials yesterday: I'd like to share the news with you all. After much thought and consideration, I've made the difficult and sad decision to step back from performing live gigs. He goes on to talk about how after being in the industry for 58 years, this wasn't an easy decision, and how it's getting increasingly more and more difficult for him to be able to perform. And we want to be able to celebrate Darryl and his career, his successful career so far, by playing a couple of Darryl double ups right now here on Triple M. So, kicking it off, we won Summer. And as the time goes by, up next...

Triple M honouring Daryl Braithwaite. If you missed the news yesterday, he announced that it is getting more and more increasingly difficult for him to perform. And after something like 58 years in the music biz, he's stepping back from doing live performances. So we're celebrating his career with a Daryl Braithwaite double up here at Triple M as the days go by.

A repeat today would be terrific news for literally everyone but us. 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

0: Sophie was the first one to catch me out yesterday, doubling up on a song with Triple M's 50K No Repeat Workday.
1: In Excess Original Sin.
0: Yeah, it is. Congratulations, Sophie. You're on the standby list of 50 grand.
1: Oh, thank you.
0: What are you going to do with the money if you win it?
1: Well, I'm going to pay for my wedding with it.
0: Could Ganga Jang be the song I double up on today? Make note of it for your chance to win the $50,000 here at Triple M. You are

0: I just got a call from Amy on 133353, essentially begging me to tell her the name of the song I'm going to double up on today. I said no, and you know what her response was?
1: I always say to my children, sharing is caring, so...
0: Yeah, but $50,000 is on the line. You got to earn it, girlfriend! Could it be Belinda Carlisle, Summer Rae? Or Queen, David Bowie? It's Triple M's 50K No Repeat Workday, except we are repeating today. And when we do repeat, you got to call through straight away to get yourself on the standby list for $50,000, which we are going to give to one Triple M listener before the weekend.
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0: 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Or is it Chisel standing on the outside? Both songs coming up next.
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4: Hello, I'm David Dolan. The state government has hit back a claims cost of living measures in the budget. Ignore the bush. Sydneysiders will certainly benefit from public transport and toll relief. But as for regional New South Wales...
5: In relation to public transport fares, train link fares haven't gone up since 2007. The regional rural bus contracts won't be going up this July.
4: Minister for Regional Transport Jenny Aitchison there, who says we'll also get $100 wiped off your next car, Rego. Meantime, a win for patients at Orange Hospital. Local MP Phil Donato telling Win it's nice to finally see funding for robotic surgery.
6: 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Things like reduced hospital stays, more precise procedures.
4: There's also $23 million for the Dubbo Alcohol and Drug Rehab Centre and funding for the Arana Heights Public School upgrade. While New South Wales Farmers reckons the budget falls short with funding only for existing commitments.
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7: Good morning, Matthew Layton with you. Inflation could pull a sneaky move today with fuel prices falling, but the yearly numbers still tip to climb. Economists expect May's annual figure to rise to 4.3%, while the Reserve Bank watches underlying inflation for clues on where rates go next. The Housing Minister says the property market's going through a correction, with auction clearance rates cooling and prices falling in some cities. Claire O'Neill telling the ABC the market moves in cycles, and after years of huge growth, first home buyers are finally getting a look in.
8: I don't think that's controversial at all. We've just been through what has been extremely high house price growth in the period from COVID, basically before COVID, to today. House prices have gone up just in that time by more than 50%.
7: And a Sydney shark attack survivor has told her family she loves them after briefly waking from an induced coma. Leah Stewart was attacked at Coogee Beach and has since had multiple surgeries and an arm amputated.
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7: The Tigers have landed a handy strike weapon, signing Jake Avarillo on a four-year deal. The centre joins from the Dolphins after bagging 28 tries in 54 games at Redcliffe. Begins for the Eels and Rabbitohs, with Mitchell Moses and Cameron Murray both back from Origin duty. They'll line up in Parramatta tomorrow night, with Moses ticking off game 250 in the NRL. And Ghana has put the handbrake on England at the FIFA World Cup, holding it to a nil-all draw.
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10: Sunny for the Central West today, heading for a top of 13 degrees in Orange, 15 in Cowra. Looking partly cloudy tomorrow, and same goes for Friday at this stage. 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